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0: It's a 30-kilometre walk around the streets of Adelaide undertaken by Root Dits and Loz for breakfast again in 2026. But last year, it was shown that it doesn't matter what age you are, you can take part in the Hike for Hope.
3: Good morning. How are you, Eli?
4: Good, thank you. How are you?
3: Very good, thanks. Now, how much have you raised so far?
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3: Oh, unbelievable.
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3: What's her name?
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3: Oh, Miss Jones. Vicky.
6: First name basis with the principal. Yeah. Time's up.
5: You're sweet, mate. You can have days off whenever you want.
4: Let's go.
0: How's Eli? 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
9: 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A crash in for the north-south motorway, city bound just near Cormac Road, and the collision being cleared in Salisbury East, Bridge Road near Buckingham Drive. Not too bad for the freeway or the Southern Expressway at this stage. 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That's the latest traffic on Adelaide's 104.7 Triple M.
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0: Adelaide's home of good times and greatest hits, 104.7 Triple M. And speaking of greatest hits, Led Zeppelin, straight out the other side of the news. I'm pretty sure if you look in the dictionary under greatest hit, the definition is just a music sheet of that song. Crowd is as well. Killers track before 20 past that when it was originally released was an absolute flop. No signs of life in the charts. It was then re-released and completely took off in Adelaide. Find out what it is in a sec.
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25: You've made Roo, Dits and Loz Adelaide's number one breakfast show. 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
26: Good morning, I'm Matthew Layton. The open AI Medicare breach could trigger tougher rules around rogue AI incidents. The federal government wants companies operating in Australia to immediately tell both the organisation targeted and the Australian Signals Directorate when something goes wrong. The Shadow Treasurer says pushing unemployment above 5% should not be the only way to tackle inflation. Ahead of an expected rate rise to 4.6%, Tim Wilson's told the ABC, government spending is helping keep pressure on prices and interest rates.
27: This government has continually engaged in denial about the problems of their spending and how it is putting upward pressure on interest rates. The Reserve Bank has consistently said that this is a problem. Now we need action from the government.
26: And the first piece of the 2032 Olympic and Paralympic emblem is being unveiled today. The rollout starts in Cairns with Queensland's cheekiness and vibrancy inspiring the design. Olympian Ian Thorpe and Paralympian Grant Scooter Patterson will reveal it.
25: Triple M Adelaide. Sport.
26: Chris Fagan is expected by Lions players to coach on next season. Despite speculation, his decade-long triple premiership reign could be nearing an end. Meanwhile, Brisbane's Will Ashcroft has been named the AFL Coaches Association's best finals player. Fremantle players return to

0: loss. And John Longmire's leaving the Swans after 25 years at the club. The 2012 Premiership coach is heading to Essendon as the Bombers' new General Manager of Performance.
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0: Partly cloudy today for Adelaide, down to 17 tonight, a shower or two tomorrow and 24. Roo Ditts and Loz are getting behind See Differently for Triple M's Hike for Hope, raising money for their guide and assistance dog program. You can donate now on...
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0: Fratties on 104.7 Satellites, Triple M. It's Keegan with you. And the Killers, Mr. Brightside. God, it's an odd one. It was on this day in 2003, they released it the first time, and it did absolutely nothing. It was just limp in the charts, no signs of life. And then later on, they re-released it, after somebody told me did well, and it skyrocketed. It's one of the greatest recoveries ever seen in music. They think it comes down to timing.
1: To the UK, we all got passports, and we came here in September 2003, and there was a lot of great music coming out at that moment. And there, it was coming from both sides of the pond. On our side, you had the Strokes and the White Stripes. Simultaneously, you had Franz Ferdinand and you had the Libertines. We were somewhere in the middle of the Atlantic Ocean.

0: Double of the Killers on your home of the $50,000 No Repeat Workday. It's Adelaide's Triple M. We will repeat a song today. And Charlene and Cockatoo Valley, I'm guessing that's what you're calling for.
1: I just called you to make sure that I had the number ready to go.
0: Making sure you paid the phone bill.
1: Exactly. I want to be the first to call.
0: All right. Well, we'll see about that. You hear a song play twice while you work, give me a ring on 133353. It could make you $50,000 richer. 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
0: Safe to say those Guide and Assistance Dogs, they do not come cheap. They're like $50,000 from being born to being handed off to the person who needs them. And that's exactly why Rooditz and Loz for Breakfast are walking.
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5: Guys. And we've got our own little special dog as well. Are we allowed to say that yet?
3: 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The H litter.
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3: We've got Hero, Harry and Hope.
5: Hope.
3: Named after the hike.
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3: And I'm telling you, these are the most beautiful puppies I've ever seen. Still in that fluffy, really gorgeous little tiny stage.
0: 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And like Melinda Barry, John, the Model T Ford Club of Australia, you can make a donation to the Hike for Hope. 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

0: Grab us on the listener app and you can take us wherever you might end up for your Tuesday. It's Adelaide's Triple M, a double of the Boston, I see. Chill out with Frankie Goes to Hollywood. 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
3: 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Traffic lights black down in Croydon on South Road near Cedar Avenue. Take care as you're driving through the area. Works to watch out for in Hallett Cove on Lonsdale Road near Majors Road. Speed back to 40k's in both directions. That's also the case for works in Birkenhead, Semaphore Road near Nelson Street. 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And that's the latest traffic on Adelaide's 104.7 Triple M.
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24: Good morning, I'm Matthew Layton. The cash rate is expected to hit 4.6% today as borrowers brace for another RBA hike. Treasurer Jim Chalmers has told Seven Australians understand inflation is still a challenge, but says the Middle East war and higher oil prices are making it worse.
25: I think people understand that there are inflationary challenges in our economy, but when you see what's happening with global oil prices, when you see what's happening with the re-escalation of the war in the Middle East, obviously, factually, that is one of the big drivers of that inflation that people are having to deal with right now.
24: Five men accused of being involved in a suspected terror plot near a UK airbase are now out on bail. The British citizens were arrested over alleged explosives offences and preparation of a terrorist act. RAF Fairford supports US operations involving Iran. And Mia Lay will be remembered alongside fallen officers at National Police Remembrance Day in Sydney after the 20-year-old officer died in a crash last week.
23: Triple M Adelaide. Sport.
24: John Longmire is ending a 25-year run with the Swans to join Essendon as General Manager of Performance. Longmire's manager, Liam Pickering, telling Seven's The Agenda Setters his relationship with Bombers coach Mark McVeigh helped seal the move.
26: Obviously, they're great friends and they work together at the Swans, so a bit of a Hail Mary, I think, originally, to see whether John would actually want to do it. And he just warmed to the role over the last couple of weeks and then... Agreed.
24: And Nathan Ellis and Joel Davies will miss Australia's third one-dayer against South Africa.
27: The Anaconda School Holiday Sale is now on. 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
24: Partly cloudy today for Adelaide, down to 17 tonight. A shower or two tomorrow and 24. Roo, Dits and Loz are getting behind See Differently for Triple M's Hike for Hope, raising money for their guide and assistance dog program. You can donate now on Listener.
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0: Adelaide's Triple M, Alanis Morissette. You ought to know. Now you do know, thanks to 7 News, that the country's stuffed.
1: Census data has revealed Australia has more OnlyFans creators than it does electricians, bus and train drivers combined.
0: You don't even need a qualification from TAFE to do it. Why can't we go back to the glory days? Whenever that was. It's evidently not now. Double the boss. Triple M.

0: It's your home of the $50,000 No Repeat Workday, Adelaide's Triple M. Richard Lobenthal, you win that money, mate. What are you spending it on?
1: 3 grandchildren.
0: I don't think you're allowed to buy them, Richard. Oh, you'd spend it on your current 3 grandchildren. 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Of course. 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Give me a ring on 133353. And I can assure you, a song will repeat today. Keep an ear out for it, Triple M.

0: Bon Jovi on the station you can chuck on at work and nobody will chuck you into the office of HR. It's Adelaide's Triple M.
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0: mate.
4: 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From injured to the supporter, which is really something I'm proud of.
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0: 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And just a sec. Last one from Glenn Fry. Glenn was on to something. It certainly is on. Top of 33 today in our city. Currently sitting about 32 degrees. It's meant to cool right back down again tomorrow, though. I mean, not like winter cool, but still cool. Find out how cool during the weather. Next, Triple M.
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27: Hello there, I'm Matthew Layton. OpenAI has apologised for its AI agent breaching a government Medicare site and is promising funding to boost cyber defences. Prime Minister Anthony Albanese says the company's response has been very constructive, but warns the incident shows the risks of AI need to be managed.
28: There are risks, and we've seen those risks exposed, not just in what occurred in Australia, but the revelation that has occurred in the United States and other countries as well. So we need to work this through.
27: Treasurer Jim Chalmers is under fire over his explanation for stubborn inflation. UNSW economics professor Richard Holden says blaming the Middle East conflict for another possible rate rise is wrong. He's arguing government spending has climbed sharply and needs to be brought under control. And three people have escaped a suspicious house fire unhurt, with police declaring a crime scene at Woodridge, south of Brisbane, after the home was gutted overnight.
26: Triple M Adelaide. Sport.
27: Thousands of Brisbane Lions fans are giving their premiership heroes a huge welcome home. The party is underway at Brisbane's River Stage, packed with maroon, blue and gold after the Lions' spectacular grand final win. Meanwhile, Fremantle has scrapped plans for a post-season fan day, with the club shifting straight into preparations for another tilt next year.
25: The Snooze Flash Sale is on now, with 20 to 50% off an amazing range. 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
27: Partly cloudy today for Adelaide, down to 17 tonight, a shower or two tomorrow and 24. Roo, Dits and Loz are getting behind Sea Difference for Triple M's Hike for Hope, raising money for their guide and assistance dog program. 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

0: It certainly is. Top of 33 today in Adelaide here on 104.7 Triple M. It's currently sitting about 0.5 of a degree lower than the top temperature. It's all right. By Friday, it's meant to get back down to a top of 18, so God knows what's going on.
1: We now go live to Ollie Williams. How are you beating the heat, Ollie?
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0: Double of Nirvana on your home with a $50,000 no repeat workday. It's Adelaide's Triple M. Hamish in Lonsdale. What would you do with that money, mate, if you win it?
1: Oh, mate, what wouldn't I do with 50 grand?
0: Well, you probably wouldn't set it on fire.
1: Nah.
0: No. The song will repeat shortly. 1-3-3-5-3 when you hear it. It'll play within the next hour, and it could be your doorway to $50,000. 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

0: Dave Dobbin and the Herbs, as well as Spices. Here on Adelaide's Triple M. Look at that, you've made a garlic bread. Rush Hour with JB and Billy is back, the Savo from four, and it's safe to say it's hard to keep Billy entertained this time of year after the AFL's wrapped up. Especially considering there's about 12 televisions in the studio.
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4: Bill literally started looking at the TV and pointing at Tom Cruise. Halfway through, I reckon, the John Longmire chat going to Essendon. One of the biggest footy stories in recent memory. And he's going, geez, Tom Cruise has got a few wrinkles on his face, doesn't he?
0: You catch the Rush Hour with JB and Billy back the Savo from four. 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

0: It's Adelaide's home of good times and greatest hits, Triple M, and we've got more variety in music than there are variety in different types of buskers and Rundle Mall. Paul Kelly's on the way, shortly followed by Linkin Park. That's what I call variety. Or contrast. Either or. Straight after the news, though. Oasis, Wonderwall for the second time today. 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
3: 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Ends October 11 at Anaconda. In Cheltenham, delays in both directions on Cheltenham Parade near Port Road after a collision. In Waterfall Gully, crews are continuing works on a burst water main on Waterfall Gully Road near Delbridge Court. In Croydon, traffic lights remain out on South Road near Cedar Avenue. Take care driving through. 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And that's the latest traffic on Adelaide's 104.7 Triple M.
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17: You've made Roo, Dits and Loz Adelaide's number one breakfast show. 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
24: Hello there, I'm Matthew Layton. Prime Minister Anthony Albanese says the government is constantly looking for ways to rein in spending as another interest rate rise looms. He's also stopped short of backing another fuel excise cut, warning any cost of living relief can't add to inflation or further pressure the budget.
25: We understand that Australians are under financial pressure. We'll continue to look at measures, but we'll continue also to bear in mind that any measure, we don't want to have a further impact on inflation.
24: OpenAI is trying to rebuild trust after its AI agent breached a Medicare statistics system during training. The company has apologised and will launch an Australian task force, while its chief strategy officer, Jason Kwon, prepares to face a parliamentary AI inquiry next week. And the first piece of the Brisbane 2032 Olympic Games emblem is out, with the pink and gold symbol unveiled in Cairns, ahead of five more reveals this week.
17: Triple M Adelaide. Sport.
24: The Lions Premiership party is in full swing, with thousands of fans welcoming home the champs. Brisbane's River Stage is packed, and coach Chris Fagan copped a huge chant as he considers whether to coach on. And the Kangaroos are narrowing the field in their hunt for a new senior coach. North Melbourne's now been linked with assistant Daniel Gian-Siracusa, joining Nathan Buckley and Jamie Graham among the contenders.
26: The Snooze flash sale is on now, with 20 to 50% off an amazing range. Hurry, the Snooze flash sale must end Sunday. It's amazing what a little snooze can do.
24: Partly cloudy today for Adelaide, down to 17 tonight, a shower or two tomorrow and 24. Roo, Dits and Loz are getting behind See Differently for Triple M's Hike for Hope, raising money for their guide and assistance dog program. You can donate now on Listener.
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0: Your opportunity for a doorway to $50,000. All we got to do is play a song twice while you're working. I'm feeling that might have just happened. 1-3-3-5-3 is this.
1: This is Jake.
0: I wish you understood a word of that, but you must have terrible reception wherever you are, mate. What was your name?
1: Jake.
0: Was that Jake or Dave?
1: Jake.
0: Jake, where are you, mate? Where are you at the moment?
1: I'm currently on a job site down in Port Adelaide.
0: Well, I can tell you, Port Adelaide, either that or the job site specifically has shit reception. You need to do something about it.
1: Definitely the job site, mate. Definitely the job site.
0: What was the repeated song?
1: Oasis Wonderwall.
0: Have you ever won anything from us before, Jake?
1: Nah, never.
0: All right, well, you're one step away from winning $50,000.
1: Awesome.
0: Who are you working for there in Port Adelaide?
1: We're working for SGP Civil.
0: Well, you're going to have to cut down on the lead-lined insulation, mate, so I can understand you on the phone next time when you ring. Best of luck winning the 50K, Jake. Thanks for listening, mate. Our $50,000 no repeat work day. Hear a song twice while you work. It's your doorway to 50K. Triple M. They got

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Simple Minds brought their incredible New Gold Dream Tour to the Thebe Theatre here in Adelaide. And as we roll into a double shot of songs from that performance, if it brings you any nostalgia, don't worry, they're coming back. February next year at the Entertainment Centre. 16th, to be exact. You can grab your tickets right now.

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0: Genesis on the station that'll play the most 80s in Adelaide. 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And next week, it's the AFL's trade period. And the Triple M Rush Hour will keep you abreast of all the big moves. 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
1: Z, you've just got a little insight into Fat and Geelong. 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
2: Yep.
1: And they want to give up zero. Nothing.
2: Well.
1: So everyone just comes in, but we don't ever let anyone go out.
3: Everyone's taken. They took bloody. Who have they taken? Nigel Lappin.
4: Yep.
3: Ken Hinckley.
4: Yep.
3: And now they're trying to take
1: Ken
3: Mackie.
1: Hinckley.
2: Was Port Adelaide.
3: Ken Hinckley's a cat.
1: Adelaide's coach, you
3: Dan Hinckley's a cat. And now they're trying to pinch Mackie. No, Tassie. Out.
4: When did Ken leave Geelong? In the 90s?
1: Yeah, 97.
0: That summarises Billy's opinion of the Cats to a T. You cannot separate him from him, and you cannot say anything bad. 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

0: Triple M presents Guns N' Roses, headlining the BP Adelaide Grand Final Sunday night concert. 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

0: 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Lou and Josh Neck. Well, somebody told me you had a boyfriend. That's going to be the fourth killer song I've heard today on Triple M. I feel as if our music director has filled a confetti cannon full of their songs and just shot it straight at the computer. Not that I'm complaining. Choir Boys as well, straight after the news, and Fleetwood Mac just after 20 past with a song with a couple of white lies and a Triple M.
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3: 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In Waterfall Gully, crews continue works on a burst water main on Waterfall Gully Road near Delbridge Court. In Croydon, there's a traffic light out on South Road near Cedar Avenue. Take care driving through. And in Burton, works on Waterloo Corner Road near Hawker Road. 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And that's the latest traffic on Adelaide's 104.7 Triple M.
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23: You've made Roo, Dits and Loz Adelaide's number one breakfast show. 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
24: Good afternoon, I'm Matthew Layton. The Prime Minister says talks with OpenAI have been constructive after a major government cyber breach. The tech giant has apologised after one of its agents accessed 4 government websites, including Medicare. OpenAI's chief strategy officer will face a parliamentary AI committee next week. As Anthony Albanese says, investigations continue.
25: OpenAI have been very constructive and open in engaging in that process, and I welcome that, as have some of the other Anthropic as well have been constructive in the engagement.
24: Mortgage holders are bracing for another hit, with the Reserve Bank widely tipped to lift interest rates this afternoon. Markets expect a 25 basis point hike to 4.6%, the highest in 15 years. That could add around $100 a month to the average mortgage. And the Greens will elect a new leader in a secret ballot this week after Larissa Waters stepped down to focus on a kidney condition.
23: Triple M Adelaide. Sport.
24: The Lions have been given a hero's welcome as the Premiership party rolls on. Thousands have packed River Stage in Brisbane, with coach Chris Fagan handed the keys to the city. Co-captain Harris Andrews says the support has left the players humbled.
26: We're just, so grateful for your support, and I hope that when we run out there each week, regardless win, lose or draw, we do you proud.
24: There'll be no fan celebration for Fremantle after its grand final loss. And coach Tony Popovich is challenging the Socceroos to hit top gear against Brazil tonight.
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24: Partly cloudy today for Adelaide, down to 17 tonight, a shower or two tomorrow and 24. Roo, Dits and Loz are getting behind See Differently for Triple M's Hike for Hope, raising money for their guide and assistance dog program. 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
1: Ready, ready, ready. Lou and Josh.
2: It is It's Chewbacca Tuesday on Triple M with Lou and Josh.
3: That's a girl. Yes, you can have a cup of water.
4: Thank you.
3: Yeah, I think he's pretty a good bloke, that JB. He's a good fella.
4: He is.
3: Yeah. See, you can speak Wookie.
4: Yeah. Hey, you got to get out. Judge Archie's coming in.
3: Righto, see you.
4: See you, mate.
2: Hello. Oh, there he is.
3: Good to be here. How are you? Cornelia.
2: Hello, Judge.
4: Your step today.
3: Yeah. Those cucumber sandwiches really got me going.
4: More where that came from next.
3: Great.
4: The cuties.
3: Oh, good girl.
2: Into the courtroom. Judge Archie next on Triple M.

0: It is your Chewbacca Tuesday on Triple M with Lou and Judge, which means we got to do this.
1: You are about to enter the courtroom of Judge Georgie.
2: You're just getting changed, are you, Judge?
3: No, I'm not.
2: You're a bit late. We're in court.
3: I know I'm in court.
2: Put your wig on.
3: It's on.
2: It's Jack.
3: It's on.
2: Sorry, Jack. Sorry, you look like him today.
3: I do.
0: You do look a lot like him.
2: You get the same haircut as him. Did you like it? Did you?
3: No, I like the way he looks. He's actually a stand-up gentleman.
2: I thought you didn't like him.
3: No, I love him. That Jack Archer.
2: Interesting, because every other week you've hated him.
3: No, he's grown on me.
2: Oh.
3: Yeah, his looks. Pardon?
2: His looks have grown on
3: His looks, his personality, his attitude, his humour. It's just out of this world. It's unbelievable.
2: That's better. Now you look more like you.
3: He's a quick wit, that Archer. Let me tell you, a quick wit. You're another sort of wit. Now get to the...
2: I won't.
3: Oh, what case have we got today, Cornelia?
2: Interesting. You're on your last warning. Hey, not in my court.
3: Yeah, that's right.
2: Oh, sorry, Judge.
0: In the courtroom.
3: This is simply unprofessional.
2: Sorry, Judge.
3: I think it's the week.
2: Oh, probably.
3: Oh, so old and dusty. It is dusty.
2: Okay, sorry. Sneezes are out.
3: Okay. What case have we got today?
2: All right. A few months ago, I started a new job. My direct team is 8 people, including myself. The wider team is about 40 people. Someone on my team is having a birthday party, a fancy catered afternoon with live music, partying into the evening. They've invited everyone on the direct team, so that's the 8 people, except me, as well as a few people from the wider team. I understand not everyone being invited, but surely for the sake of team morale, you don't exclude one person from the direct team. He found out I was a bit... Sorry, could you refrain from the...
3: No, I'm simply taking it in.
2: He found out I was a bit upset and said it was just a numbers thing, nothing personal. He said we haven't known each other for long and he could only have a certain amount with the catering. So I didn't make the cut. It's not a sit-down meal, so in my opinion, catering is nothing. And one more person would have made a difference.
0: Laughing in this courtroom.
3: It's interesting.
2: So the question, Judge, is should the colleague invite his whole team for and against?
3: Well, it's interesting, isn't it, Cornelia? My initial impressions and suppositions of this case. I feel if it's your shindig, irrespective of how direct a team member is, it's sort of your party.
2: Your rules. I think if you're the one inviting.
3: What if you don't get on with someone in your team?
2: You don't care as much if you're the one inviting, but not being invited feels worse.
3: Absolutely.
2: Yeah.
3: But it depends on how. So is the person new?
2: Yes. It doesn't say how new, but also you've got to factor in the person's other friends, family as well coming to the party. So it might have just been like, okay, I've allowed 10 people from work.
3: Yeah.
2: Especially if they're paying for it. But
3: true.
2: I also would be. I'd
3: but
2: be
3: also,
2: if I wasn't invited.
3: But also, yeah. It would be like if I were to have a party and I didn't, and it was at a place and I invited Cornelio, but not Cornelia.
0: It'd be like
2: I'd
0: that.
2: Be Devo.
3: You know? Because
2: be
3: maybe
2: no
3: you'd peeve me off with, poor cucumber sandwiches. Maybe you'd peeve me off and I hadn't invited you. And if you do have a team, like, is one person that big a deal?
2: Yeah.
3: Do you leave one person out?
2: If the person's really sad, do you just go, okay, you can come?
3: Okay, you can come. I'm sure we can figure it out if it's. But at the same time, it's my party. What if I don't like you? This is what we need.
2: Oh, my God.
0: This
2: we're
0: is
2: torn.
0: The split.
3: Like, it's my party. What if I just simply, your presence sort of irritates me, and this is outside of work, and I'm like, listen.
2: No. It's my birthday.
3: Interesting, isn't it?
2: Should the colleague invite his whole team? We need a for and against.
0: And the number is 133353. Lou and Judge, Triple M, get involved.
4: Yep. Certified chaos merchants. Triple M's Lou and Judge for your early drive home.
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0: It's Lou and Jarch on Triple M. Let's get back in the courtroom.
1: You are about to enter the courtroom of Judge Jarchy.
2: That was a tremendous recess. Good to be back in the room.
3: So we're asking, should the colleague invite his whole team for and against because a bloke invited 7 people from his direct team and didn't invite one person who was new to his birthday party and invited a couple of people from the, you know, outer team.
2: That's right.
3: And she was very upset and he just said, sorry, like, it was a catering thing, so they didn't make the cut.
2: Yep.
3: So we're asking, should the colleague invite the whole team for and against? We've got, is that PJ and Phil?
4: Yeah.
5: Howdy.
2: PJ, hello. How are you?
4: I'm fantastic, man. How are you?
2: Good, mate. And Phil, how are you?
5: Couldn't be better. Very, very good.
2: Okay, lovely. Gentlemen, we know how this works. PJ, you're for. You invite everyone. Phil, you're against. You think invite your nearest and dearest. Doesn't matter. PJ, you'll have your opening statement, around 30 seconds or so. Phil, you can then feel free to rebut. Then we'll have a bit of a free-for-all. Then I'll make my judgment. PJ, please proceed with caution. Not that much caution. I'm feeling pretty good today.
4: Look, it's such a small team. There's only 8 of you. Why not invite them? You never know. They don't have to, you know, you don't have to spend the night with them. You know, you're not taking them home to meet mum.
2: Mm.
4: You know, it's it's purely about team building. Why invite somebody from the greater team when they don't work side by side with you? And maybe, you know, you'll get to know that person and really enjoy their company.
2: Interesting. Interesting, PJ. Thank you. Phil, your rebuttal, please.
5: Well, I would say we're all adults here, aren't we? And if you want to draw a line in the sand and not invite somebody, that's your decision. And if they haven't proven themselves to you that they're going to enhance your party in any way, or if in fact make the party worse, then why would you want to risk jeopardizing the entire event for one person?
2: Well, Phil, one could argue, based on your argument, you could accidentally introduce what is known to the wider community as a party pooper.
3: You can't have party poopers.
2: That's detracting
3: around
2: from the party. PJ, your thoughts on that?
4: Yeah, that's absolutely ridiculous. How do you know they're not going to be the life of the party?
2: Great,
4: like, you haven't given this person a go. Like, they could be the, you know, your next best friend.
3: Yeah, they could
4: but
3: love
4: you haven't
3: karaoke.
4: Really given them a go because they're new to your team. That's repugnant.
0: Wow.
3: Oh, whoa.
2: Great,
3: big words being thrown
2: use of
3: around.
2: The word repugnant. Great. Yeah,
0: whatever that means.
2: All right, gentlemen, have a little free-for-all, will you?
5: Well, I was just going to say, if you've seen the person in their work environment, it's pretty likely their natural personality. And if not, they might come to your party, get on the drinks to try and release their personality, and then you're stuck with some sort of a beast that you have no way to handle.
3: Beast.
4: Yeah, the beast might be something that's so funny and so irrepressible that you can actually, you know, move forward and have such a bonding relationship over.
5: Are you willing to take that gamble?
4: 100%. Why wouldn't you be? You're like, you'd have to be a fool not to be.
2: Wow.
4: And if they turn out to be a flog, well, then you get to laugh at them every day when you're at work, don't you?
3: Judge, what are you thinking?
2: Well, PJ, I just wanted to—I wanted you to just touch on Phil's point that he maybe has got to know this individual at work and has decided, you know, maybe they're not for them.
4: Yeah, but like, you don't have to be with them the whole thing, but it is such a small team network. Maybe you could build that bridge to mend that fence that maybe why they're not for you.
2: Interesting. Well, gentlemen, both tremendous arguments.
3: I know who you're going with.
2: Cornelia, I need you to recognize whose courtroom this is and the constant interruptions. I mean, I will find you in I'll find you in contempt. Look, initially I was against it. I was thinking, just invite who you want, you know. It is a small team. PJ's convinced me you could have an absolute weapon there. I find in favor of PJ.
0: Wow.
2: And Phil, may God be with you.
3: Enjoy the beast.
0: Wow,
6: the beast.
0: The judge can be swayed.
2: I can be swayed.
0: Wow.
2: Let the beast out.
0: Judge on Triple M.
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1: You weren't paying attention, were you, during our big radio meeting?
2: Well, it sometimes happens.
1: It happens every time.
2: Well, that's correct, Dalton.
1: Usually kicking your little feet.
2: Well, yeah.
1: Going,
2: I've always just found it very difficult to pay attention in any sort of a meeting.
1: Mm. So what were you doing this time? I turned to you and I was trying to have quite a serious conversation and then I go, what?
2: Well, it was actually, I think you'll find Cody, our producer, that then, because I was sort of...
1: Death-staring her, actually.
2: She was across the room. She was across the room and she didn't know where my head was. No one knew where my head was. Only I knew. But I'd already gone around the room and I basically had renamed all of you. Mm-hmm. So in my brain, whilst the radio show was happening, I was sort of looking because LP was next to me and I'm looking at LP. I'm like, he looks like a Charlie.
1: Mm-hmm.
2: And you,
1: yeah.
2: I had Grace for you. You can look
1: like
2: Grace. I like
1: that.
2: Grace.
1: It's quite cute and innocent.
2: You like Grace. I had Ash. She was next to Codes. Ash, I was like, what was Ash's again?
1: Well, I thought Ash was Lucy.
2: Lucy. Yeah, yeah, a bit
1: and
2: of
1: then
2: Lucy.
1: We sort of decided on that together.
2: We did. But then Cody, so this is before anyone had noticed what I was doing, and Cody was sort of talking to me, and I was sort of looking at her with my head down, but I'm looking straight through her.
1: Yeah, it's quite demonic.
2: Yeah, and then she goes, what are you looking at? And I go, oh, I'm so sorry. I'm like, nothing, just keep going with the meeting. And then we kept going. I was like, look, to be honest, I've been naming all of you. I've been naming all of you of what your other name would be. Digilock was Michael. Simo was Philip.
0: Yes.
2: Crystal was Rachel.
0: Yes.
1: She's such a Rachel.
2: I was stuck on Codes.
1: And then,
2: so when I was looking, I was sort of, where's the camera? I'm barreling like, I was like, oh, this. Just trying to think.
1: Good radio.
2: Just trying to think. But that's how my brain was dead. So I'm going, what is Cody? And then we came up and then after, I had to sort of let everyone know, sorry, I wasn't paying attention because you were trying to talk about something important to me.
1: Yeah, I was.
2: And then when you had said, mate, I'm trying to talk about this, I said, I'm sorry, Grace, but me and Charlie over here, Michael and Philip and Lucy, were just wondering what Cody's other name was. I think we've all come to the conclusion it's Shelby.
1: Shelby for sure.
2: Mm.
1: Little Shelbs. Hey, Shelbs.
2: So that's what I was doing.
1: And then I thought you were an Ollie, like an Oliver. You're definitely an Oliver.
2: He's not,
1: and then you're like, oh, or
2: Charlie,
1: Ollie.
2: Charlie's not.
0: I thought he was more of a Reg, personally.
1: Reg is like you're 70. You're
2: yeah, but I will
1: not,
2: be.
1: No, not
2: but
1: Ryan, Reg.
2: But we actually, baby Reggie as well. You have little baby Reggies. Little Reggie. The yeah. Reggie must, if an old Reg, has to have been a baby Reg.
0: I reckon you put.
2: There has to have been a 36-year-old Reg.
0: Put a poll up on Lou and Jarch whether he's more of an Ollie or a Reg. I guarantee you Lou Reg is going
2: to
0: win.
2: I reckon I'm more of a Reg. There is an Ollie to me, though.
1: Then it gets me thinking Dr. Chris Brown is 100% Henry.
2: Well, this is the thing. Let's think about actual people, famous people. Albo, I think there's a Gerald there. He's Gerald. You know who I think? You know what I think about Robert Irwin? I think he'd suit like Peter.
1: See, he to me is a Sam.
0: There's
2: a lot of Sam to Robert Irwin.
1: Hindy to me is like a Jason.
2: Jason.
0: NRL legend Nathan Hindmarsh. Part of the Triple M family.
2: All right, what about Chris Hemsworth?
0: Ooh.
1: He's got a lot of Josh about him.
2: Yeah,
1: Joshy.
2: You know what's weird is I'd put Luke Hemsworth on Chris and Chris on Luke. Controversial.
1: Whoa.
2: I don't want to go out there and say it.
1: Whoa.
0: Chris and Luke give very similar energy to me.
2: Hey, what is Fisher's actual front name?
1: Paul.
2: Is it?
1: Paul Fisher.
0: He's not
1: he
0: a
1: does
0: Paul.
1: Not suit a Paul, does
2: nah,
1: he?
2: Nah, see, what's Fisher?
1: Fisher is, he's sort of like the larrikin, sort of surfer bloke.
2: I reckon Brody.
1: Yes, or Casey.
2: Casey Fisher.
1: God, I might have a hidden talent here.
2: Yeah, Casey's renaming. Good.
0: I reckon he's Lenny.
2: You like Lenny.
1: Lenny to me.
2: Lenny to me.
0: Okay.
1: Casey Fisher's real. Yeah, I like that one.
2: All right. What about, I like this game.
0: What about Steve Carell?
1: Can we do some checks?
2: Steve Carell. Yeah. Okay. What about, I want to do Steve Carell
0: True.
2: I want to do Steve Carell now.
1: Steve Carell is Brian.
2: It's Big Brian.
1: He's huge Brian.
2: All right. Well, what about Isla Fisher?
1: Isla Fisher. Oh, she kind of gives off Jenny. Jen.
2: You know, it's so weird. I thought Jennifer as well.
1: Yeah, Jennifer.
2: Only because the red hair, Jennifer Aniston-ish.
0: Okay, yeah. Quick fire. Kylie Minogue.
1: Oh, Kylie Minogue.
2: Rebecca.
1: Sandy.
0: Okay, Nicole Kidman.
2: Gabriella.
1: Nicole Kidman.
2: Gabrielle.
1: Rosie.
2: She's elegant. Okay. She's elegant.
0: Kathy Freeman.
2: Trish.
1: Brenda.
0: Okay. Well, we probably can't play forever.
2: Yeah. Well, I'd love to.
0: We should we play again.
2: Yeah.
0: We'll still bring it, do it again. Name celebrities. It. Okay.
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5: 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Triple M traffic starts with Adelaide's biggest delays in West Richmond, a smash Marion Road, Richmond Road, a breakdown on the freeway up track near the tunnels. First Water Main, Waterfall Gully, Road, Waterfall Gully, and lights out South Road, Torrens Road at Croydon as well. It's Travel Tuesday at Flight Centre. Save up to 65% on a 7-night Bali stay from $423 per person. Today only, book at flightcentre.com.au. That's the latest traffic on Adelaide's 104.7 Triple M.
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24: Good afternoon, Rosanna Mangiarelli here. The Prime Minister has jetted into town, joining Premier Peter Malinauskas to announce fast-tracked housing in the northern suburbs. Two suburban defence sites could soon be transformed into new housing estates. The RAA is accusing major fuel retailers of ripping off motorists. Adelaide's average pump price for diesel is $2.89 a litre, but the wholesale price fell 10 cents in the past week to $2.64, a gap of 25 cents a litre. Quick work by the CFS has stopped a ferocious shed fire from spreading at Nairn. The property owners were woken by explosions just before midnight, with flames coming dangerously close to their house. The legendary Rod Stewart has announced his retirement after six decades on stage. The 81-year-old's been forced to cancel recent concerts after heart surgery. And to orbit and back, Elon Musk's SpaceX reaches a major milestone, overcoming engine issues to reach orbit for the first time.
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24: Adelaide has locked in another four players for the 2027 season. Injury-prone defender Mitch Hinge, fellow back Oscar Ryan, and midfielders Billy Darling and Charlie Edwards all signing one-year contract extensions. Norwood Premiership coach Jade Sheedy has resisted the urge to join the Crows as an assistant coach. And Australia's confident all-rounder Cameron Green will be fit to bowl in its test series against South Africa. The 27-year-old is battling a shoulder injury.
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26: Sarah coming here. We are in for a cooler day in Adelaide tomorrow, but temperatures still above average. We're heading for a top of 24 degrees with a shower or two. For Adelaide's best news, sport and weather, watch 7 News at 6.
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1: Well, does it? Does.
2: Mm. Now, I'm mummy, by the way, you're...
1: I'm daddy, by the way.
2: Mm. So we've got a fun little game that we're going to play next.
1: Why come?
2: It involves me, you, and a treadmill.
3: Now we're cooking. Not yet. Let's get a sweat up, mummy.
2: Nice, daddy.
3: How are you, son?
4: Yeah, good.
3: Now call her mummy.
4: How are you, mummy?
2: No, don't look me in the eyes when you do that. Right, let's get on that treadmill and work up a sweat.
3: Righto, darling. Sounds good.

0: It's Lou and Josh on Triple M for your Chewbacca Tuesday. Let's do this.
1: Stepmommy.
2: I'm stepmommy, by the way.
1: Stepdaddy.
3: I'm stepdaddy, by the way.
0: Ooh, okay, we've got a good, great prize here, because to celebrate 25 years of speed, Fast and Furious is giving Australian fans the chance to win a trip to Hollywood. 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Don't worry, but we're not giving away the trip to Hollywood based on how many steps Lou takes. We are, though, giving away a Fast and Furious gift pack to celebrate 25 years. It's got Lego,

0: hotel, all that fun stuff. Fast and Furious.
1: Cool.
2: Cars. That's unreal. Quarter of a century. Crazy.
0: Yeah.
1: Yeah, God.
2: That's nuts.
1: So I was trying to work out when it came out, 1995, something like that.
2: I think 2002. Odd. 2001.
0: Well, one would be 25 years ago, guys.
2: 2001.
1: So. There we go. 2001.
2: Wow.
1: Crazy.
2: Hey, shout out.
1: Well, I better make my way to the treadmill,
0: shouldn't
1: I?
0: We should get the treadmill fired up.
2: Well, I'm going to fire up the treadmill, Lulu.
1: Yep, I'm ready for my steps.
2: Just to remind the listeners, there's going to be a bit of a time where you're going to be on the treadmill.
0: Yep.
2: Pedometer. Get your pedometer on.
1: Okay. I'm leaving. I'm coming.
2: Grab that on. Now, we're going to play some music so you can't hear what Lulu's, how many steps she takes. She'll be on the treadmill. Then you got to guess how many steps she's done. I'm going to put up to the highest level, Lulu. Like, we're going quick. All right? So just so everyone knows, highest level. And I'll tell Lulu when to jump on.
0: But it's still a walk. It's not, she won't be at running pace, will she?
2: Well, it's a walking pace.
1: It's going pretty quick.
2: No,
0: okay. Lulu's about to step onto
2: all right, Lulu,
0: the treadmill.
2: In 3, 2, 1, go!
0: Oh, she's walking.
2: Now, it is a pretty fast pace.
0: She's walking on the treadmill.
2: I'd say it's a mid to high pace, just to give the listeners a chance here.
0: Oh! That's it! Stop!
2: Off!
0: Okay, that was about 15 seconds. It was about 16.
2: Okay, I have the pedometer.
0: Okay, we have now how many steps Lou took just then.
1: Interesting. Felt more in my head.
2: Okay,
1: I will say that.
2: So how many seconds was it, mate?
0: That was 16 seconds recorded.
2: Okay.
1: All right,
0: Luke, Luke, how many steps do you think Lou took?
3: Here we go, guys. I'm going to say 43.
2: Ooh, higher. Okay.
1: Okay, Demi, how many steps do you reckon?
2: Demi?
4: Hello.
1: Hi, how many steps do you reckon I took?
2: How many?
4: 56.
2: Lower.
0: Okay.
1: Sharon?
4: 50.
2: Lower. Thanks, Sharon. Daniel?
5: I'm going to guess 48.
2: Lower.
0: Okay.
1: Karen?
6: 47.
2: Lower.
0: Okay, Samuel?
7: 46.
1: Lower.
2: It's lower.
0: Okay.
1: Brody?
6: 47.
2: No, it was
1: lower.
2: It was lower than 46.
7: Samuel. 46.
6: Lower.
0: 45.
2: Lower
0: than 45.
2: Lower. Jason?
8: Yes, 44.
0: That is
1: yes!
0: Wow.
1: Jace.
2: What about the first caller?
1: I know, 43.
0: 43.
1: I was like, oh.
2: It's almost like shiver me timbers.
1: Well done, no. Fast and Furious little pack for you.
2: Oh, congrats, mate.
8: Cheers.
2: Congrats.
0: Wow.
2: That's big fella. Holy dilly, he nearly nailed it off the rip.
1: I know. Imagine if he got it bang on.
2: I know. Congrats, mate. You got the Fast and Furious pack. Very exciting stuff.
8: Oh, hell yeah.
2: Hell yeah.
1: Cheers, Jace.
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14: 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Triple M traffic starts with Adelaide's biggest delays and in West Richmond, the Smash Marion Road, Richmond Road. Breakdown on the freeway up track near the tunnels at West Watermain, Waterfall Gully Road, Waterfall Gully, and lights out South Road, Torrens Road at Croydon as well. This week at IGA, Smith's Crinkle Cut 150 to 170 grams or double crunch chips 150 grams, half price just 250. Stock up for game day and September 29 at participating stores. That's the latest traffic on Adelaide's 104.7 Triple M.
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1: Hey, you know what I love?
2: Yeah?
1: No undies and Mondays.
2: Mondays, notoriously not the best day of the week.
1: But Tuesdays, generally worse.
2: I'm having a great Monday.
1: Yeah, same. I'm a ripper.
2: Oh, yeah?
1: Yep. Well, kinda. Yeah, kinda having a good one.
2: Mm.
1: Well, look, I'll have to spin the yarn as to why my Monday may have taken a bit of a right angle.
2: Yep.
1: And gone a little bit sideways.
2: Mm-hmm. I mean, there's multiple reasons, but there is one that's probably the worst.
1: Well, a prominent reason.
2: Yeah.
1: So the Screaming Jets were in last week, right? They poked.
0: Oh, yeah. Yeah.
3: But they don't feel it's just not there, you know. And I know better.
0: We love the Screaming Jets.
1: We love them. So we had Dave Gleeson, Jimmy Hocking in. They were in the building.
2: Mm. The premise.
1: Right? Yeah, on the premises.
0: Yeah, premises.
2: Premise?
1: No, premises.
2: Whatever, it's a Monday, Jack. Let it slide.
1: Okay, I'm sorry. They were on the premise then. And
2: I don't want to be here with you.
1: They were on the premise.
2: Yeah, okay.
1: And anyway, we were out doing some VO stuff. So we're out of our studio.
2: Yes.
1: They utilised our studio for, you know, not too long.
2: We're friendly. We're fine. Anyone can use our studio. We don't mind.
1: Come in. Hey, if you want to just pop in off the street, come and use the
2: not
1: studio.
2: That.
1: Okay.
0: We don't encourage that.
2: No,
1: oh, right.
2: At all.
1: All right.
2: Please don't do that.
1: Didn't know that. Anyway, they used our studio and they had their Vanessa, their wonderful label executive, with them.
2: She's a lovely lady, very nice, very kind.
1: Very nice, right? So they come in. Obviously, they're busy. They're running, doing things here and there. So she is the logistics manager, essentially. We're going to be here this time, be out at this time.
2: And big spreadsheet lady.
1: Big spreadsheet lady. And she has her schedule, right, that she must follow. Let's get these boys, let's round them up, all right? Get them out. They use the studio. We're free to come back in and use it as we do. I don't know if you've noticed, but when people are talking or whatever in here, quite often I'm looking down and I see it in the social videos and it looks like I'm writing.
2: We are doodlers.
1: Oh yeah, big doodler.
2: Yeah.
1: I don't know whether it helps me listen or what, but
2: it must, because I do the same as well.
1: Yeah,
2: I
1: yeah.
2: think it's like a soothing, I don't know.
0: But Jarch's doodles aren't like your doodles. They're not normal doodles.
2: My doodles are cute, like Jarch little hearts like, and stars and little pigs. Yours are like evil demonic demons.
0: Well, there's like anime stuff.
1: There's anime stuff. There's abstract faces. There's just
2: Knives.
1: Not really.
2: Evil skulls.
1: No. Skulls sometimes. Yeah.
0: Sort of like,
1: yeah.
0: like a moody teenager sort
1: yes.
0: of vibe.
1: Skeletons.
2: Yes. Exactly.
1: Anyway, I just doodle.
2: Mm. So what? Yeah,
1: so God. I come in and we're doing some sort of a segment. Something's happening. And I've got paper in front of me. Hell, Louisa, I've got a pen. Hey, guess what I've got? All the tools required for a good old-fashioned doodling session.
2: Yeah. You could be in a meeting with your lawyer for your will, and you've doodled all over it.
1: Literally.
2: Mm-hmm.
0: Yeah. If there's not doodles on your will, I'll know it's
1: fake. Yes. You'll know it's a fake.
0: Yeah.
2: Yeah.
1: So I'm in here, and we're yarning, and I'm just doodling away. Hell, skulls. Hell, maybe knives. Hey, maybe little voodoo dolls.
2: Yeah, demons.
1: A hangman and a noose. You know what I mean?
0: Mm.
1: Many, many weird things.
0: Normal sort of stuff.
1: The stuff of a sound mind.
0: Yeah.
2: Mm, sounds it.
1: We finish the segment. Vanessa runs back in. She goes, oh, sorry, darlings. Forgot my schedule. I doodled all over the Screaming Jets.
2: And not Vanessa's. Cute doodles.
1: Nah, not cute.
2: Demonic doodles. DDs.
1: All over her schedule.
2: Could she even see what she needs to do next?
1: So she goes, forgot that. I go, oh. And I look down. I'm like, oh, no. So I flip it over and hand it to her. I'm like, there you go, mate. See you.
2: So you didn't even say, oh, my God, I'm so sorry.
1: I wanted to and panicked.
2: Oh, okay. I know what we need to do. We have to call Vanessa and you need to apologise. You've ruined her schedule.
0: Yeah, we're going
2: to. She probably couldn't figure out where she needed to go next for the day.
0: The Screaming Jets were going all over the place.
2: Yeah.
0: They didn't know where to go.
2: They're busy boys. They're BBs.
1: Lucky they've got the mode of transport in the name that they can get to those places.
2: Mm. No, we're calling Vanessa. You apologise.
0: Nah,
2: we are.
0: Let's do it next.
1: I don't think that's necessary.
2: Nah,
0: we're going to do it.
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7: 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Watch out for a burst water main at the moment in Waterfall Gully Road near Dilbridge Court. Blackout affecting the lights in Croydon South Road near Torrens Road. And check your speed, East Parkway, Colonel Light Gardens. The Snooze Flash sale is on now with 20 to 50% off an amazing range. 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It's amazing what a little snooze can do. That's the latest traffic on Adelaide's 104.7 Triple M.
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0: It's Triple M and it's Lou and Charge, and we are just edging closer and closer to that very sad time that is 4 o'clock on your Tuesday.
1: I'll bug it up.
2: Don't try and get out of this, Jack.
1: Well, I actually did just get the CEO. John Kelly popped in. He said, mate, I'm going to need you out of the studio.
2: He did not. He's not here.
1: About 2 minutes ago. So I bet I do have to
2: double
1: for this.
2: So what's happened? Jarch loves to doodle, and they're like demonic doodles on things in the studio. We had
1: demonic doodles.
2: Like I'm
1: some kid with a spray can in the studio, just demonic. Get him off that.
2: You've got black hair with like spikes.
1: I'm an emo.
2: You're wearing
0: a troubled soul.
1: I'm an emo.
2: A collared leather, what's it called? Collared
1: a choker.
2: Choker, that's it.
1: I'm troubled youth.
2: You are. So you drew on Vanessa.
1: Minus the youth.
2: A lovely lady who was... The
1: label exec for the Screaming
2: Thank
1: Jets.
2: Thank you, Jack. Took the words right out of my mouth.
1: The Screaming Jets, obviously a great band.
2: Who were in here.
1: Yeah.
2: Is what the word is. We've been meaning
0: to
2: That's
0: her role.
2: Find.
0: That's her title.
1: Yep.
2: Yep. So you doodled all over her schedule that she needed to see for the rest of the day where the Screaming Jets were going.
1: Yes.
2: And you didn't apologise when she came in to grab
1: I panicked.
2: Her. So we have decided we're going to call her right now.
0: Right now.
2: And you're going to apologise to Vanessa, the publicist.
0: Let's call her.
1: My hands are clammy.
2: Let's leave this up to Jarch.
0: Okay.
1: What?
2: Yeah.
3: Hello, Vanessa speaking.
1: Oh, that was quick. Hey, Vanessa.
3: Hi, how you going?
1: It's Jack Archdale here. Sorry, from Triple M. Sorry. This is one of the worst Dust to a conversation ever. I'm literally okay. Clammy. Vanessa, how are you?
3: Very well. How are you?
1: Listen, I have been better. Listen, please know I've been worse. I have been better. You were in last week with the Screaming Jets.
3: Yes.
1: Now, you utilised our studio very briefly.
3: Yes.
1: We were out. We then came back in, and I'm a known doodler in the studio. So when we're on calls and stuff, I've just got a pen. I'll just doodle things. Quite often, they're demonic images.
2: To the point, Jack.
1: They're not the greatest images. It's abstract art, is what I would call it, Vanessa. So not really.
3: Yes.
1: You can't really tell what it is by the naked eye, but it can be misconstrued as weird. Now, you had accidentally left your schedule for the day in the studio. I didn't realise.
3: I did, yes.
1: And I accidentally did some of my weird drawings all over your schedule. You came in to grab it. I noticed that, panicked, handed it back, and then just told the guys, I just drew all over her bloody schedule.
2: I can't believe you didn't apologise, Vanessa. I'm here as well. I just wanted Jarch to jump in first, Vanessa, apologising.
1: And Vanessa,
3: it's totally fine.
1: I just want to say I am very sorry about that.
3: All right. No, there were no offensive illustrations. It was absolutely fine. But I did wonder I don't remember doing that. But now
2: you're like, hang on.
3: Thank you.
1: I'm so sorry.
2: Could you read the schedule for the rest of the day?
3: I could. It was still
1: legible.
0: Right.
3: Yes.
1: Great.
3: Correct. Yeah, it was absolutely fine, but no apologies necessary. But thank you for the clarification because I was wondering.
0: Did you get an insight into the mind of Jack Archdale at all based on any of the drawings?
3: Look, I have to say there was nothing too offensive.
1: Great.
3: It was all fine. It was okay, but I did wonder. I did wonder what the hell was going on. They were quite abstract.
1: Yes.
2: We've been calling him a little demonic boy.
1: Yeah.
2: Demonic doodles.
3: I think it just means you're creative. And you know what? That's fine. But it wasn't
2: sweet
3: like
2: angel.
3: It was. It's fine. Absolutely fine.
1: You've made me feel a lot better about it, Vanessa. Thank you.
2: Okay. Thank you, Vanessa.
1: Thanks, partner.
3: Have a great day, guys.
1: See you soon. You too.
0: Oh, Lou and Jarch on Triple M. Wow.
1: I think she actually enjoyed my artistic expression.
2: Wouldn't be doing it to everyone.
1: I think she enjoyed it.
0: No.
1: Hey, next time someone uses our studio, leave your paper in here. I'll leave you with a little treat.
2: No.
1: I'll also draw on it. Anyway, good to see you.
0: Lou and Jarch on Triple M. That'll do us for your Chewbacca Tuesday. See you tomorrow for your Winston Churchill Wednesday.
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8: Good afternoon, Rosanna Mangiarelli here. The interest rate is officially at a 15-year high, lifting today to 4.6%. For mortgage holders owing about $800,000, that's an extra $120 a month. The Prime Minister's jetted into Adelaide, joining Premier Peter Malinauskas to announce fast-tracked housing in the northern suburbs. Residents there are up in arms over a fertiliser farm they say is causing them breathing problems. They've tried multiple times to get help about the fumes, but they say they're being ignored. South Australian Senator Sarah Hanson-Young has put up her hand to lead the Greens after Larissa Waters announced she's stepping down from the top job due to illness. Donald Trump has slammed UK authorities for releasing a group of accused terrorists over a suspected foiled attack on a military base west of London, and work is officially underway on an $80 million expansion of Burnside Hospital, including an upgraded chemotherapy services clinic and a fertility clinic too.
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8: Off-contract Crows, Mitch Hinge, Billy Darling, Charlie Edwards and Oscar Ryan have all signed one-year contract extensions, keeping them at the club until the end of 2027. Port Adelaide looks set to welcome back midfielder Ella Bogue from a hamstring strain for Saturday night's showdown at Alberton. Aussie NBA star Ben Simmons admits this season at Sacramento could be his last shot at an NBA career after sitting out all of last season.
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10: Sarah coming here. We are in for a cooler day in Adelaide tomorrow, but temperatures still above average. We're heading for a top of 24 degrees with a shower or two. For Adelaide's best news, sport and weather, watch 7 News at 6.
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15: Our big show, topics for Brayshaw coming up. That's bound good. To get us off on the right foot. But then, Chris Fagan.
19: Fagues!
15: We speak to the three-time premiership coach superstar from the Brisbane Lions. Can't wait for that. Raps. Mm-hmm. Am I reading it right here?
19: What? I could smell something in the kitchen.
15: Has Fat been in the kitchen?
19: He has, Jim.
15: Ooh.
19: And the oven has been turned right up.
15: I am looking forward to that. I've got half an idea. Mm. Thank you very much where that's headed. And then Ash Centra, who's a bloody star.
19: Good name.
15: For the Collingwood girls team, she is in. Can't wait to chat to her. And we're going to finish with a real flat joke. Second day in a row. I don't know why you don't get them right, Fat.
19: I've got one.
15: As I say hello to you.
19: G'day, Jim. I got one or two. I'm not sure which one to go with today.
15: Okay. Good. Pick the good
19: go
15: ones.
19: With both. I might even go with both. I'm not sure what's been chopped up. It looks good down there, Jim, on the beach.
15: No, it's all bloody. It's coming
19: down.
15: All foggy. No, it's not pissing down.
19: Well, it looks all right where I'm
15: sitting. But it's all bloody. It's all foggy. I don't know what's going on. It was nice before. Anyway, I'm not complaining.
19: Anything walking past, Jim?
15: Nothing.
19: Down there?
15: No!
19: You're
15: nice.
19: No! Pointed. G'day, Raps.
20: He opens his mouth, the wrong words come out.
19: Canonical order.
20: What the hell did Billy just say now?
21: That's a little fresh one from yesterday when you went with canonical order.
19: That's it.
21: Instead of the right order.
22: Chronological?
19: That's it, Rabsy. Just the
15: right order.
19: Exactly. Just like today's.
15: The right order.
19: Whap, whap, whap!
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19: Well, let's have a nice little get-together with whap, whap, whap, whap!
23: It's Billy's All Sports Report.
15: Mm. All sports.
19: Still plenty of AFL news. Don't worry about that, Jimmy boy. Thousands of adoring fans have lined up along the River Stage. River Stage.
15: Yeah.
19: In Brisbane.
21: That'd
19: there.
21: Be along the river in Brisbane.
19: Well, it would be there somewhere to cheer on their three-peat Lions.
15: Yes.
19: Chris Fagan was there. He received the keys to the city. Good song.
15: Yes,
19: and as the Lions fans, guess what they chanted, Jim?
15: What?
19: To Fagues. Have a listen. One more year.
21: And that's what Ezzy said to you, wasn't it?
19: He said, no. So you finish up now. But the fans said, two more years, Fat.
15: Fat had an A4 page with a whole lot of stuff written on it to say to Ezzy.
21: Manila folder?
15: This is why I should go round again. I'm prepared to help you out with the resi.
19: Two more
15: games. And you got, four words into it?
19: And Ezzy said, Bill, we've
15: cut finished, Bill.
21: Put the keys on the fridge.
15: You're out, Bill.
19: Keys on the fridge. I retired, Jim. At the
15: course
19: best
15: you did.
19: And fairest, I retired.
15: Of course you did.
19: With
15: you
19: a
15: retired,
19: tear in my eye.
21: Get a lap of honour.
15: Yep.
19: I did, just on my own.
15: Yeah.
19: I took Lucy, my eldest. People were throwing money and lollies and beer. Some good lollies. I caught a couple.
15: Nate, all of them.
19: We might play that to Fagues when he comes in. He'd be
15: it's good. I'm
19: very
15: like
19: happy
15: it.
19: With that.
15: Yes.
19: As broken yesterday, live on the Rush Hour by Zed Xander. What about that? Have you thought about that, John Longmire?
15: I can't believe
19: joining
15: it.
19: Joining the Bombers?
15: Well, it's a bloody good decision.
19: Great
15: by the Bombers.
19: Decision, isn't it?
15: But for Horse, as a North Melbourne legend who would have spent his whole life detesting Essendon, he's now got to go and work there.
19: Exactly.
15: How's he going to do that, Horse?
19: I don't know, mate. But it's a big job.
15: Huge job. He'll be brilliant at it.
19: General manager of performance, game strategy, player development, leadership, in charge of the coaches, and strength and conditioning, Jim.
15: That is a very smart appointment.

0: So good luck to Horse. We all love the big horse, of course.
1: Yep.
0: Free agency period begins this Friday, Jim. Right. And the first one off, they reckon, is Lachie Neale going to Collingwood. 3-year deal, Rabs. Happy with that, Rabbits?
2: I think that you had to get 3 years to get it over the line. So, yeah, I'm happy enough.
0: That's what I'm hearing. I heard it over the weekend.
1: Two-time Brownlow medalist. Rabs, I'd be a bit happier than that if I were you.
2: No, I'm very happy.
0: Exactly. Good. So you heard that first. We'll probably hear all that tomorrow.
2: Hang on. Is this a what fat heard on the weekend?
0: Oh.
2: You got something. Are you going with that?
0: Oh.
3: What's that fat?
4: Big news, Jim. What's fat heard on the weekend?
0: That's what I heard. Lachie Neale's going to Collingwood. The first one deal to be done. 3 years.
1: Oh, my God. You just heard that, did you?
0: I did. Right. I just read it there, Fat. You're supposed to say heard it on the weekend. Alex Pearce will not require surgery and should return to training during the preseason.
1: I did hear that. So it's a lower calf, not an Achilles.
0: Partial strain of the Achilles and a significant calf strain. So that's what it is. Yes.
1: Yes.
0: So he'll be back.
1: Good.
0: Some sad news down there at the Cattery with Jake Colajasny being medically retired at the age of 31. 13 years he was at the Cattery. Retires with 209 games, two grand finals, including the 2022 Premiership. 21 finals he played in.
1: Yep.
0: Well done, Jakey boy. And yes, you know what he has been? A bloody really, really good clubman. Fantastic bloke. So
1: Well done.
0: Good on you, Jakey boy. Jake Riccardi is set to stay at the club on a 4-year deal at the Giants. A bit going on at the Giants, Jim. There seems to be plenty of blokes leaving. Toby Green and Stringer and Jesse Hogan and maybe Whitfield. Lockie, that's interesting.
1: I'll tell you what I'd do if I was Freo Fat, and I don't even know if this is doable.
0: All right.
1: But I would find out how much money you got free in the salary cap, and I'd throw every cent of it at Sam Taylor.
0: Ooh.
1: He's Guildford boy, Swan District's Guildford boy, grew up in the West. I'd be so, because, mate, they've got not only Luke Ryan and Brennan Cox and Oscar McDonald, who are all at the back end of very good careers.
0: Yeah.
1: That is what they need.
0: Wow. I like that, Jim.
1: Every cent they've got, just throw it at him, because they've got every other box ticked.
0: Speaking of money, I was thinking about this on the way home yesterday, Jim. What do you reckon Spike McVay would be on as coach of the Bombers?
1: First year, untried, somewhere between $5 and $6.50.
0: Righto. What do you reckon?
1: That's a guess.
0: What do you reckon Horse would be on coming into the club? He might be on more than the coach.
1: No, likely to be.
0: He would be, wouldn't he?
1: No, Rabs.
0: Rabs.
2: What?
0: There he is.
2: I didn't do that. That was Bill.
0: Hey, this was interesting. Have a listen to this. Old Seattle Mariners manager, Dan Wilson, has made to announce his own firing overnight in the US. This is unheard of. Have a listen to poor old Dan.
5: This season has been very difficult. And, of course, the results have not been what any of us have expected. As a result, it was concluded that today is my last day as manager of the Seattle Mariners. I'm still processing this with my family, and it's a very difficult day.
6: Dan, was this your decision, or was this a decision made for you?
5: You know, this was, you know, I've been in baseball a while, and you know, this is what happens. Manager shoulder the blame.
0: Golly.
1: Sacked himself.
0: He sacked himself, Jimmy. What? That's interesting. And the Socceroos take on Brazil tonight in Brisbane for their second friendly.
2: Why do you sound surprised by that?
0: What are they playing? What's Brazil come out here to play the Socceroos for?
2: Yeah, two games, one in Townsville.
0: No, the question was why would they do that?
2: I've got no answer
1: friendly.
2: For it. Yeah, they're just friendlies. Yeah.
0: Oh, they'd be friendly off the field.
1: Friendly.
0: Oh, anyway. Who's that?
2: What does that even mean?
0: Be
2: what is that?
0: That's Dick. Is that Dick?
1: Not sure. Somebody's just popped up on my computer.
0: Jim's
1: anyway,
0: dick
1: fat.
0: Pics.
1: I'll tell you what I got next is Topics. That is exactly what that was. Topics brochure next.
2: To the listener at home, it is not what you think, by the way. What's green, gold, and 100 years
1: strong? What do you
2: strong?
1: Mean, Rabs?
2: Penrite Oil, now proudly wearing the Australian-made logo. 100
1: Rabs,
2: years.
1: What are you talking about?
2: Steel driven. It's a massive head.

0: Brisbane Lions, Chris Fagan, joining us in about 15 minutes' time. This is Triple M's Rush Hour, James Brayshaw and Bill Brownless.
1: All right, 1-3-3-5 three time, Fat.
2: Yep.
1: And I've got a question for our family members.
3: Okay, what is it?
1: Name me something, anything that represents better value for money than what I spent $34.99 on today.
3: Which was?
1: A pair of heavies.
3: A Havaianas.
1: Brand new pair of heavies.
3: $34
1: $34 I bought them at the end of September. I will, you know this. I will wear them every day until March next year.
3: Every day.
1: Every day for $34
3: That's not bad value.
1: That's value for money.
3: Because we always talk about how much things cost.
1: Yes.
3: We're going the opposite here.
1: Well, cost of living, everyone's getting smashed.
3: Exactly.
1: Rates are going up again.
3: Rates are going up, Jim.
1: All right, so there's value for money. Good. What do you got?
3: Well, my recliner, Jim, at home. I love it. And it's a cheap one. It's not electric or anything.
1: Mm-hmm.
3: And I could sit on that for days.
1: Fat Jim, sits there all week.
3: I fart on it. I eat in it. I drink in there. I sleep in there. I could sit there for days and watch TV, and it's a cheaper version, and I love my recliner.
1: All right, 1-3-3-5-3 now. What are we giving away, Rabsy?
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7: The Snooze flash sale is on now with 20 to 50% off an amazing range. Hurry, the Snooze flash sale must end Sunday. It's amazing what a little snooze can do. Triple M traffic starts with Adelaide's biggest delay, slow inbound for a crash, Hillcrest Northeast Road near Sutholz Road, Burst Water Main, Waterfall Gully Road near Delbridge Court, and a blackout affecting the lights, Croydon South Road near Torrens Road. You wouldn't operate a chainsaw blindfolded, so why dig without searching before you dig first? If you don't, you're digging blind. Search before you dig online every time. That's the latest traffic on Adelaide's 104.7 Triple M.
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2: Three-time premiership coach of the Lions, Chris Fagan, is joining us next, JB. Ooh.
1: Name me something that's better value for money than the $34 heavies I bought and will wear for the next six straight months.
2: Yes.
1: I've got Judd on the line from Mansfield Fat.
25: Hello, Juddy boy.
26: How are you, Fatty?
25: Fatty's well, thanks, Juddy. Yes. What's great value, Juddy?
26: You can't beat a good camp chair, mate.
25: Oh, tell us, what do you got in there? Holes for the stubbies?
26: Stubbies, the phone. Yep. You know, something you just chuck in the ute. Take up the Lake Yield and throw a line out, crack a tinny, and like you said, Fat, have a good fart in it.
1: Judd, how much are you paying for it?
26: Oh, we're paying about $70. Oh,
1: yeah. $70? It's not bad.
25: Yeah, not bad. Well done, Judd.
1: All right, stay on the line like that. Gaz is there.
2: Good for local footy and local cricket too, the old camp chair.
25: Yeah, yeah.
1: Not for all right, Gary.
25: Gary.
27: Hello. How you going?
25: What do you got for us, Gaz?
27: Mate, me moccasins.
25: Oh, what colour? Black?
27: Yeah, they are black.
25: Yeah. And just love wearing them everywhere.
27: Mate, I wear them everywhere.
25: Do you wear them down the shops and that, pup?
27: I have done.
25: Oh, come on, Gaz. You've got to take
1: much,
25: them on.
1: Gaz?
27: Off. $25.
1: See, yeah, Ugg boot.
27: 15 years. The pair before that had for about 20.
25: Yeah, they're a bit
1: I'm
25: too, they're
1: I'm
25: the
1: an Ugg boot man, Gaz. But they're getting bloody boots. Expensive, Ugg boots.
27: Yeah, they are.
25: Well, you can buy expensive ones or cheaper ones. Yeah.
1: They're over $100, Fat.
25: I know. Well, Gazzers sound like the cheap ones, but that's
1: no,
25: all
1: he's
25: right.
1: Moccasins. It's a different
27: yeah,
1: item.
27: Yeah, Moccos. You got to beat him.
1: All beat right, him. Stay on the line like that. Marie. Hello, Marie.
25: Marie.
28: How you going?
25: What have you got that's great value, Marie?
28: The good old clearance racket came out. I've got a king-size duna cover and a puffer jacket, and it cost me $19.
25: No.
1: Oh, what?
28: Yep.
25: Wow.
28: Yep.
25: How good.
28: I'm going to just put it on the bed, and when it's done, I'm going to throw it out. I'm not even going to wash it.
1: King-size duna for $19.
2: And a jacket.
28: And a jacket.
2: A puffer.
28: A puffer jacket.
25: Geez, you'd look good in that, Marie, walking down the street, though.
28: I don't care what I look like. The money I paid for it.
25: Well done.
1: That's good. That's good. That's bloody good, 19 bucks.
2: Kmart also very good for kids' clothes, particularly when you're sent into daycare.
25: Righto.
2: You can get really good clothes from Kmart, really cheap for kids.
1: Right. Yeah. Chappie's on the line. Hello, Chap.
25: Chap.
0: How are we, boys? How are we? Good looking as normal, I dare say.
25: Yes.
1: Very good looking, I am, Chappie. Yes.
0: All right. So when you knock off, mate, you knock off, you get in your car, you're just about to go home. The wifey rings you up, says, can you call into the shops and get something for tea?
25: Yep.
0: The ultimate package would be the barbecue chook, couple of rolls, bit of coleslaw, and away you go, mate. You're in out of there with and a quick six-pack to finish it down, mate.
25: You know what they call it, Jim? The bachelor's handbag. That's what they call it, Jim. You walk in and get the little handbag, the barbecue chook from Coles.
1: $13.
25: Oh, they're good, aren't they?
0: You can't go wrong, mate. But even if you've got kids, mate, look, just buy two of them. That'll do.
25: Yeah. Some bread rolls, as you said, a bit of mayonnaise.
0: And a mayo, a bit of coleslaw if you really want to dress it up, mate.
25: Jeez, you're dressing it up now.
1: Listen to Chap.
25: Chap.
1: All right, stay on the line. I like that. These are all good, by the way. Right. Dee's there. Hello, Dee.
3: Hi, Skinny. I'm telling you that because I don't want to call you fatty. Mine is my dressing gown. I've had it for over 15 years. Big W, I think it was about $10.
25: Wow.
3: It's the first thing I put on, the last thing I take off. It's got holes where there shouldn't be holes, and I've even requested my family that I want to be buried in it. It's a legend. It's beautiful.
1: I love dressing gowns. I spend half my life in a dressing gown.
25: Things.
1: I absolutely love them. They're golden.
3: Yep. Beautiful.
25: I like to get them off, Dee, if you know what I mean. Dee,
1: you don't have to hear that.
3: Mine comes off.
25: Dee. And then she puts it straight back on in the morning.
1: Oh, my goodness.
4: What do you think is happening? Right.
25: Good on you, Dee.
1: A good helping.
25: Fat's all distracted now.
1: You are an idiot.
25: I'm just thinking I've got a mental point in my head or whatever.
1: Oh, my God. Well, I know who I like.
25: Well, you go. It's your topic.
1: I like Chappie.
25: Chap with the chook, the barbecue chook.
1: He's gone in and bought the barbecue chook with some coleslaw and a six-pack.
0: Oh, mate, you can't go wrong. I reckon I'm getting two a week at the moment, I reckon.
25: Everyone's happy, mate.
0: Oh, mate, the biggest thing you have, who's going to get the breasts and who's going to get a leg? That's the biggest issue, I think, with it.
25: Exactly.
0: And honestly, I think I've been eating them since I was about 17.
1: Have a listen to Chap.
25: You're still on there.
1: What does he win, Rabbi?
2: He's got the $923 value Milwaukee Packout low profile rolling toolbox pack. How good is that?
1: Jeez. That is good.
0: Unbelievable, boys. I'm a good cat supporter. Good work, Fatty.
25: Thank you, Chappie.
1: Good work, Fatty.
25: Fatty.
2: We've got to get to a song. A very special guest is joining us next. Chris Fagan, the three-time premiership-winning coach of the Lions, is next on Triple M's Rush Hour. James Brayshaw, Fatty Brownless.
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0: James Brayshaw, Billy Brownless. This is Triple M's Rush Hour, and on Saturday the Lions went back to back.
1: It's the Brisbane Lions who have smashed Sydney in this grand final. The Lions go back to back in 2025. This team are unbelievable. The three-peat is complete. Lethal legends welcome Fabian Spiegel into the dynasty club.
2: The coach of the 2026 Toyota AFL Premiership team.
3: Just ridiculous what they've achieved, and we've got the great man on the line from Brisbane. Fags, congratulations to you.
4: Thanks, James. Yes, it was a big day on Saturday, an unbelievable grand final, I thought, and one that we're a little bit lucky to win in the end, but bloody glad to hold the cup up, though.
3: Well, that was going to be my first question. 3 days out or whatever we are, can you actually sit there and believe, with as much footy experience and nous as you have, that you won that game of football?
4: No, not really. I thought for large parts of it, Fremantle held sway and probably playing a bit better than what we were. But fortunately, we're always sort of in touch and, the last 4 minutes, I'll never forget. It was an amazing period of play, and I thought we were pretty much done, and somehow out of the boys found a way to kick those 4 goals in 4 minutes, and we went from working out the loser speech to being pretty happy, I guess.
0: Well, great. Hey, well done, Fags. Billy here, mate. How many times have you watched that last 4 minutes?
4: I've watched it probably. I've watched the whole game a couple of times. Yeah. I've watched the last little bit 3 times, I reckon, just to enjoy it. You know, that's
3: it's brilliant. Hey, tell me this. So we chatted to you on the ground after the game on Seven, and we asked you about what your plans are going forward. You answered that really honestly, but you said to me, Fags, it's a hard job. And I looked at you and I thought, if you find it hard,
0: yeah.
3: What about the other 17? You just won 3 in a row.
4: Yeah, I mean, it's sort of like, I know we did that, but it's been 10 years, so it's there's a lot of work goes into that. I was just coaching. I think it's a very rewarding job, and as it has been for me. But there's a sort of a relentless responsibility and pressure that goes with it as well that chips away at you. So, you know, I don't think it's a forever job. I just sort of work out, you know, over the next few days whether I've still got the gas to keep going, because you do need a lot of energy to do it, and I don't want to shortchange my players and have a year of going through the motions. So I just want to make sure that I think I can do it the way that I want to do it.
3: Nah, I love how honest you've been. It's one of your great strengths, actually. The way you handle the media is brilliant. Tell us, when you went there, the joint was cast. Like you were dead set last on the ladder and had not a lot going for Brisbane at that time. The turnaround has been ridiculous. The place is sold out. Your full book of sponsors, membership, etc. Everything's just brilliant. Fags, if I can ask you all the way back to there to now, what's the one thing you did that you think was more important than anything else in the turnaround of the Brisbane Lions?
4: I think it wasn't a happy place, that's for sure. Mm. So I think just the ability to make the club a good place to come to every day, a place where players felt they could improve, they felt safe, I think was critical to the whole thing early days. There wasn't a lot of belief. Took a while to build it. I think that was one of the more important things that I did. I just had to be patient and hang in there with them.
0: So. Oh, hang in you did. 3 premierships in a row. And, yeah. And you got the keys to the city, Fags. Where's the first joint you're going to?
4: I don't know. I was a bit excited when I heard about that. I've never had this happen to me in my life. Does that mean I can go anywhere I want to and do anything that I want to? But apparently it's not that. It's just it's sort of like figuratively speaking, I think. You know, you've got the keys to the It's one of those things from medieval times back in the...
0: Mate, I'd go to a couple of joints down the road.
3: Oh,
0: here.
3: Would you do?
0: Open up some doors there. I tell you, when you did look shaky on Saturday, on the top of Harris Andrews' shoulders, Fake, you looked a bit shaky then, mate.
4: That's a fair call, Bill. I thought it was... I don't know what I think I was doing. And it looks like probably I've had a few beers. I've had about one, and Harris had pestered me all night, and in the end I relented and thought, oh, well, I might as well. It's one premiership today, let the hair down a bit, so jumped up on his shoulders, regretted it instantaneously. Looked like a real idiot up there, and, unfortunately got captured on film, which I should have known better.
0: Oh, no, mate, you won the premiership. You can do what you want, Fakes.
4: Yeah, true. You can, I suppose.
3: I also loved your answer on that same podium when I asked you about Zach Bailey's incredible goal, second of that run of four. And you said, well, he hadn't done much. And I told him that he hadn't done much, and it was probably about time he did something.
4: Yeah, well, we'd actually had a conversation about that goal, and that's what he said to me. He said, well, I hadn't done much, so it was about time I did. So what a goal it was. When I watched that back, I thought, oh, hell.
3: Oh, man.
4: That was a ripper. I mean, he's a super player, Zach. We still haven't seen the best of him. He's got more improvement left in him, and really glad that he's decided to play out his career at the club.
3: Can I ask you this? You don't have to answer me. What did you say to Justin Longmuir?
4: I felt really sorry for him because I thought, they did everything but win the game, Frio. So we were sort of in that position when we got beaten by Collingwood a few years ago by not much. So close, but sort of felt so far. And so I just said to him, mate, I'm sorry that you lost. You deserve to win. But I reckon if you handle it the right way, your club will get a lot out of the loss and be better for it going forward, which is what we've been able to do. So, they had a fantastic year, didn't they? Fremantle, all the wins that they had. That's so hard to do when you're a Perth-based team and you've got to travel every second week. I thought they were remarkable this year. And I just wanted to let him know that I was feeling for him and I'd been in the same spot. And keep the chin up, keep going.
0: Exactly. Now, I know you're not allowed to have favourites, but Josh Dunkley... you would love him, wouldn't you?
4: Yeah, I do, Bill.
0: Yeah, you'd have to.
4: Yeah, he's one of the great recruits of all time to any club. I think, there's lots of different ways of looking at football, isn't there? And we admire the guys that, get a lot of possessions or kick a lot of goals or, they're the sort of guys that get the three votes. But, I call Josh Dunkley a 360-degree player because he participates in every facet. Like he wins the ball, he can use the ball, he can run. But I've never seen anyone that can do the pressure acts that he does week after week after week. And
0: 81 on Saturday, is that right?
4: Oh, I don't know. I haven't looked at the stats all that.
0: 81 fakes. That's a lot.
4: Yeah, well, man, he does it every week. I mean, we keep stats ourselves on that part of the game because I always think it's an underrated part of the game. So we always honour it every week. Who led the team for one percenters this week? And if we've played 27 times this year, Dunkley's won it 23 times. He's just incredible. Yeah. And he just does it week after week after week. And so he's a hero in my eyes. I mean, he's been at our club for 4 years now. If we've made four grand finals, it's not a mistake.
0: That's right.
4: He sort of inspired his teammates to be a bit more like him, I reckon.
3: No doubt. What are you up to, mate, after you've done exits and all the rest of the stuff you got to do, the admin stuff? Are you heading off somewhere? Is there a nice holiday for the Fagans?
4: Well, I haven't thought too far ahead, James, but, yeah, there will be. We haven't booked anything. There's plenty of places just up the road that are nice.
0: Oh, yeah.
3: Yes.
4: Like Noosa and, Hamilton Island or somewhere like that. So wouldn't mind putting the feet up there for a week or two. That'd be good.
0: Get in the surf club there at Noosa. Moggy, you'll look after free frothies. For Fags, don't worry about that. Did you go to Mad Monday and did you dress up?
4: I went to Mad Monday. I didn't dress up, though, Bill. I wandered around to where the players were. I spent about an hour and a half with them.
0: Good.
4: Had one or two quiet beers and then went home. I think that's always the right thing to do. They don't want the old coach hanging around too much later while they let their hair down. But it was good to catch up with them. They were in good form and very, very happy. And
0: good.
4: They all emerged today for the meet and greet with the public that we did up here at Brisbane. Mm-hmm. And they looked a bit dusty. They were a bit quieter than they were yesterday, but overall they did a good job.
3: Well, Fags, we need to play this audio for you because this was today and it got sent through to us. You were there at the time, but this shows you what Brisbane fans think of their three-time premiership coach. Oh, it brings a tear to your eye, Fags.
4: Yeah, that was a bit of an emotional moment. You sort of can't help but be moved by by that response, I suppose. It's not something that I would ever expect or want. So, yeah, it was a put a bit of a smile on my face and a little bit of a tear in my eye as well.
0: Hey, and what about this? They're going to build a statue of you and Leifel, is that right?
4: I don't know. I think that's just a rumour, isn't it, Bill? I saw someone confirmed. That done a, put one of those AI ones together. It looked pretty good, but I don't think I deserve a statue.
0: Yes, you do.
3: Give us a spell.
0: Wouldn't need a lot of bronze for little Fags. I was looking at the lineup before the national anthem, and you're standing there next to Harris Andrews.
4: Yeah, what are you going to say? How tall I look?
0: No, how tall he is. Hey, mate, we love it. We're like everyone else. We all love your Fags, what you've done for the game, what you've done for Queensland football, and how humble you are, and even giving us time today. Thank you very much, mate. You're a bloody star.
4: No, it's good to talk to you, blokes. You do a lot for the game as well, so that's the least I can do. So thank you.
3: Well done, Fags. Go and enjoy every single thing that's coming at you.
4: Thanks, boys.
0: Well done, mate.
5: Chris Fagan joining us on the Rush Out. Yes, I did. Yes.
0: I do a lot for the game.
5: No, you said the show gives a lot. So that would be JB, even me.
3: Not you at all.
5: Big shout out also to the Lions and Nick Brown, their media manager. They've been very good to us this year as
3: very
5: well.
3: Very good operator. That's what he is.
0: Better than Joycey.
5: Who?
0: Okay, you go.
6: James Brayshaw.
0: You don't have a twin.
6: Billy Brownless.
0: We had triplets and I ate one. 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
0: Yes.
3: We are just going to barrack for the Australians. 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
0: they
5: racetrack.
0: Mm. Bloody oath, they love Bathurst. Mm. Also proudly wearing the Australian-made logo. We talk about it every day.
3: All year. Yeah.
0: Well, they're proudly wearing the Australian-made logo, 100 years still driven, 300 Jim.
3: Products.
0: Yeah, exactly. Got all that.
5: And they've got the pillars. The pillars.
0: Yeah.
5: And the
3: family.
0: Family.
5: Mm-hmm.
0: Legacy. Legacy. And they're just...
3: Craft.
0: Craft. They're fantastic. We love them. Where is Toby?
3: Rabs.
0: We must get
29: him. He's working his craft.
3: Rabs, we have been saying these sentences every day for 7 months.
5: Yep, yes.
3: And Fat still hasn't got his head around them.
0: Well, I got it mixed up here with the other one.
3: Which other what?
0: The Milwaukee
5: Brewers. No, no.
3: They've
5: provided a nice
3: nothing
5: prize.
3: Nothing to do with it.
0: I know, Jim. There's two on the one sheet here. No, well done, Penrite.
5: Well done, Penrite.
0: We love you.
3: Brilliant.
5: Get into Repco, buy yourself some Penrite oil.
0: Yes.
5: Fix your car.
0: Repco. Nice.
5: There was a random quote that came out in the NFL.
3: I liked it.
5: This morning, JB.
3: I liked it. It sprung me into action.
5: Mm. JB might have a list for you next.
3: Come on,
5: Faye. JB has.
3: Yes.
0: About time he did something.
3: No.
0: Good on you, Limo.

0: James Brayshaw, Bill Brownless, who we hear may have been in the kitchen baking something.
1: Yes, please.
0: After five, this is Triple M's Rush Hour.
2: All right. Giants quarterback Jameis Winston, very famous American footballer, of course, had a great college career. He spoke after the game. And what I want to do with this is I want to ask Fat to interpret, Rabs, Jameis meant with this sentence. Here we go.
3: How confident are you in carrying this team forward?
4: One thing that I do is forgetting those that is behind and reaching forward to what's ahead.
2: What does that mean?
5: I got no idea. Can you play it again, please?
2: Righto.
3: How confident are you in carrying this team forward?
4: One thing that I do is forgetting those that is behind and reaching forward to what's ahead.
2: Right.
5: I think he gets those ones that are dragging or just dropping off the pack.
2: Right.
5: And he pushes them up to the front.
0: I don't know if that's it.
5: Oh, what do you reckon it is?
0: He didn't ask me.
2: He's good at putting the past behind him and dealing with what's in front of him.
5: All right, so the windscreen mirror and the...
2: Yeah, that's it.
5: Look towards the future. All right, then we'll settle on that. We'll settle on look towards the future.
2: What it's done, Fat, is it's got us thinking about some of the great sporting questions and answers. And then we're going to ask you what any of it means, Mark Leishman.
6: Do you know what you don't know?
7: Do I know what, sorry?
6: What you don't know?
7: Do I know what, sorry?
6: Yeah.
7: You know. Do I know what I don't know?
6: Yeah.
5: That's it.
7: No. No, I don't. No, sorry, I don't understand the question.
5: Well, it's easy.
2: What is it?
5: Well, you just don't know things that you don't know about.
0: That's it. That is it. Maybe don't get beaten by what you know.
5: Did they ask you? Did they?
0: So now you're getting angry.
2: Here we go with our third example, and this is our great friend Dilza Moore.
5: Oh, Dilza.
8: Remember the last time you were in these rooms and the feeling you had? And you brought the elephant under the carpet or whatever you say, so you don't want to feel like that again.
5: That's easy. There's an elephant in the room, and he tried to sweep it under the carpet.
2: To sweep an elephant under the carpet.
5: Which is hard to do, Jim.
2: So, yeah, Rabs, it amazes me that the stupidest of the three, Fat, got it straight onto.
5: Yeah.
2: The other two he didn't know. Let's get to our great friend, Travis Cloak.
5: Oh, no.
9: I think earlier in the week, Adelaide had come out and said it's going to be a low-scoring game, so they're pretty straight to the word. They don't talk a lot of smoke and shadows behind the windows.
5: They're straight down the line. They're very honest.
0: Mm-hmm.
5: And they don't talk. I don't know what it's a mystery to me.
0: Yeah.
5: Like Cloak and Daggers, that's a mystery.
0: Yes.
5: But I think he got his metaphors mixed up.
2: I think he might.
5: Yeah, he might have got his metaphors.
2: So all of this got us to thinking about, you know, back in the day, how you'd handle a press conference.
5: How old's that?
2: And let's just hit play on this one.
10: Oh, well, what do? You bloody... I'm sure I'll wake up in the morning and I'll turn up for pre-season if the club want me in November, and we'll give it another crack.
2: That was after 95.
5: Yes.
2: Someone was holding your testicles as you...
5: I woke up in the morning, Jim, and they wanted me. They said, come back, Fat, one more year.
2: One more year.
5: Which we heard earlier in the show. This is what they were singing down there at the Cattery.
0: It's on another page.
2: That's another thing. Yeah. We got another one from Fat, I think.
5: Oh, no. Anyway, I did another pre-season. Do you ever think that you only got so many words in life?
2: No, I don't actually think that, no.
5: You ever thought how many words you got in life? No. So if you say less, you might live longer.
2: Certainly, we've got a couple of mates who work on that principle.
5: Yeah.
2: The Wolf.
5: The Wolf.
2: And the Chief.
5: Yes.
2: Their economy of words is excellent.
5: They're a nice little Prittis. Matthew Prittis.
2: Oh, no.
5: Brownlow Medalist.
0: That's what you reckon that then.
5: No. If you...
2: speak less, you live longer.
5: Live longer.
2: That's your theory.
5: Because you're going to die at some stage.
2: You'll die of speaking words.
5: No, but you'll only say that many words between when you're born and you die. So if you maybe hold on to them, if you hold on to them, you live longer. You live longer. Exactly right, Jim. That's how it works.
2: What has happened to him?
5: So.
1: Oh, shut up now. He doesn't want to talk. He wants to live
2: He's
1: longer.
2: He's holding on to his words.
1: You're holding on to your breath and words.
2: I cannot believe it. I cannot believe what I'm hearing. All right. I think we've got something very big coming up, Rabs.
5: Okay. Yes.
2: It's on its way.
5: He's holding
2: and
5: his
2: this
5: words
2: won't be
5: now. Yes.
2: An economy of words.
5: No.
1: That's going to be 100.
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13: The Snooze Flash Sale is on now. 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Triple M traffic starts with Adelaide's biggest delay slow inbound for a crash, Hillcrest Northeast Road near Suttolts Road, also Cuddly Creek Road near Langley Road, First Watermain Waterfall Gully Road, that's near Delbridge Court, and a blackout affecting the lights, Croydon on South Road near Torrens Road. 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That's the latest traffic on Adelaide's 104.7 Triple M.
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4: Good afternoon, Rosanna Mangiarelli here. The Prime Minister has jetted into town, joining Premier Peter Malinauskas to announce fast-tracked housing in the northern suburbs. Two suburban defence sites could soon be transformed into new housing. The RAA is accusing major fuel retailers of ripping off motorists. Adelaide's average pump price for diesel is $2.89 a litre, but the wholesale price fell 10 cents in the past week to $2.64, a gap of 25 cents a litre. Quick work by the CFS has stopped a ferocious shed fire spreading at Nan. The property owners were woken by explosions just before midnight, with flames coming dangerously close to their house. Legendary Rod Stewart has announced his retirement after six decades on stage. The 81-year-old's been forced to cancel recent concerts after heart surgery. And to orbit and back, Elon Musk's SpaceX reaches a major milestone, overcoming engine issues to reach orbit for the first time.
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4: Adelaide has locked in another four players for the 2027 season. Injury-prone defender Mitch Hinge, fellow back Oscar Ryan, and midfielders Billy Darling and Charlie Edwards all signing one-year contract extensions. Norwood Premiership coach Jade Sheedy has resisted the urge to join the Crows as an assistant coach. And Australia's confident all-rounder Cameron Green will be fit to bowl in its test series against South Africa. The 27-year-old is battling a shoulder injury.
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7: 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We're heading for a top of 24 degrees with a shower or two. For Adelaide's best news, sport and weather, watch 7 News at 6.
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0: Suddenly something else popped up. No, I'll tell you what, here we go.
1: That can't be true, Bill.
2: That's true.
1: That cannot be true.
2: Mum's not with us anymore.
0: Oh, Mum. Oh, wow. What happened? Mum's just watching.
3: Isn't it the best of days?
0: He had a good day after the game.
2: Exactly, Jim. We must tell. That might be a topic one day.
1: That's a cashy story.
2: Because I think Sam Newman did the same thing with Andrew Purser.
0: Andrew Purser, and the parents came along and he was helping him with his ruck work.
2: He was helping him with the ruck work. And then
0: put the wrong tape in.
2: And I think Mr. and Mrs. Purser were sitting in the lounge.
0: They couldn't believe what they were seeing. All right, so that's another story for another day. But what we're doing, well, for a start, before I get to a grab that's going to be a tease for what's coming, anything else you need to talk about, Fat?
2: Corey Enright has pulled out of the North Melbourne coaching job. It's down to probably one or three there. Jamie Graham, of course, Daniel Gian-Siracusa, and Nathan Buckley are the main ones there, Jimmy boy.
0: Right.
2: Apparently, Bobby Hill wants to return to senior football.
0: Wow, that's interesting.
2: He's got the love of the game back in his veins, and he wants to play again, does Bobby. Who would pick him up?
1: Very talented footballer.
2: Oh, very. Mm. Norm Smith medalist, of course. And that's about all I've got. Four Crows have signed one-year extensions.
0: Right.
2: And Mitch Hinge, Oscar Ryan, Billy Dowling, and Charlie Edwards.
0: No, what's wrong? Why did you just do this?
2: I cracked my bloody sternum or something. I didn't know.
0: Fat, I heard that.
2: I know. I cracked
1: Are you falling
0: what
1: apart?
0: What the hell? You were just reading names out and suddenly there was this crunch.
2: No, I
1: went. You're saying too many words. You've got to stop talking.
0: You've got to stop. Otherwise, you're going to die, Fat.
2: Oh, no, that's right. I'm stopping now.
1: You're imploding in front of us.
0: I think I'm we've got a grab here ahead of Newcastle and the Roosters, of course, the Rugby League Grand Final.
2: Stop rubbing. It's not there. Raps.
0: So it's coming up this weekend.
2: Yes, it is, the grand final.
0: And this is just a precursor to what's coming up in about 5 minutes, Raps.
4: A lot of surprises. Just stay tuned and stay tuned 11 minutes before the kickoff, and people won't be disappointed.
0: So that's Rugby League.
2: Won't be disappointed.
4: Rugby League.
0: That's our man Rugby talking about the fact that there wasn't going to be any pre-match entertainment.
2: And now apparently there is.
0: Apparently there is, but they're just not telling anyone what it is. So coming up next, just don't be going anywhere because Fat is cooking.
2: He is. Ooh. Baking, Jim. Baking.
1: Yes, good song.
0: Yeah, how's your clavicle?
2: Yeah. The clavicle.
0: Look at
2: the clavicle.
0: It went crack.
2: I know. We're going to have a listen. Did we rewind it?
1: Panicking check. Bill is baking Peter Volandi's next on the Rush Hour.
2: I didn't tell him.

0: superstar Ash Sentra is going to be joining us in studio very soon, and Bill will have a joke to wrap up the rush hour, JB.
1: Well, what is this, Rebs? Why is your finger hovering?
0: Hit it, Rebsy!
2: Triple M advises the following segment may contain coarse language, adult themes, and excessive yelling. Kids in cars, you've been warned.
3: Four, three, two, one. It's time for the big bloke to explode. This is Billy's Bake.
0: I'll tell you who I've had enough of, Jim. And I've given him plenty of time to clean up his act.
1: Who?
0: Well, if you shut the up, I'll tell you. Peter, I'm a bogan. Valandis!
1: What's he done wrong?
0: He thinks his game's the biggest game in Australia, Jim. Well, Peter, it isn't. He thinks that more people watch it than any other sport in Australia. Well, Peter, they don't. Claims he's the most participated sport in the country. Pete, that's also And now they're going into their grand final, Jimmy boy. Their grand final, I said! Their pre-match entertainment is so pox, Jim, won't even tell us what it is. The same bloke said they don't even need it because the game's entertaining enough.
1: Yes.
0: What game is he looking at? Five tackles, kick. Five tackles, kick. The odd hit up. That's the whole game, Jim, in one sentence. They don't even belt each other anymore, Jimmy boy. And that was the only reason we ever watched.
1: Yes.
0: It's like I always say, Jim.
1: What do you always say?
0: You give a man enough rope.
1: Yes.
0: And he'll dress up like an ambulance chasing lawyer. I like that. I like that one. We just had 6.5 million people watch our grand final, Jim.
1: Yes.
0: We've had Kylie, we've had Robbie, Lionel and the Killers. What have you got, Peter? Pickle in a burger, my ass. I love pickles, Pete, by the way. Seriously, what planet is this bloke on, Jimmy boy?
1: Yes.
0: Wagba League is only entertaining when the smarty Melbourne Storm are in it, and they're not. So jam it, fair up your ass, old slick back.
1: Have a listen to that. He's down tools.
0: Jim.
1: He's off.
4: He's out of breath.
0: The old bum sniffers, they s*** me, Jim.
1: Seriously. What the hell?
0: Oh, come on, Pete.
4: That'll he's get back to him.
1: I'm about to say, he's connected.
0: Oh, he's connected, my ass. Got no connections at all. He's actually done all right with the racing, I'll give you that.
4: He's backtracking already.
1: Oh, no. He's got it in reverse.
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1: You're meant to be the professional.
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10: 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Watch out for a crash, Cuddly Creek Road near Langley Road, Hillcrest Northeast Road near Suttolts Road, and a burst water main in Waterfall Gully. That's on Waterfall Gully Road near Delbridge Court. 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That's the latest traffic on Adelaide's 104.7 Triple M.
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0: JB Bill, this is Triple M's Rush Hour. The Pies won their first game of the season on Sunday against the Giants. And this weekend, it's their last home game at Vic Park. And we're joined by their absolute superstar, Ash Centra.
1: Is Centra in from the side? She's billed as the future of women's football. And she's as advertised.
2: And they turn this pressure into a scoring opportunity, the Pies. Centra shoots towards goal. A bit of class to light things up for the Pies. Collingwood cries, echo around the ground as there is the siren. The Pies are on the winner's list for the first time this season.
3: Oh, fat. They did a number on the Giants.
0: They
3: did. Was brilliant. And this weekend, play their last game at Victoria Park. Ash, welcome to the Rush Hour, by the way.
4: Thank you very much for having me.
3: Well played on the weekend. Now, Fat played there a lot.
5: Yes.
3: We all grew up watching Collingwood play at Vicky Park. It was an iconic place.
4: Yes.
3: And then they outgrew it, of course, and went to the G and didn't play. I think their last game there was in the bloody mid-early 90s. Do you girls realise how famous Victoria Park is?
4: We get told quite a lot from some of the older people, like Justin Leppich. He likes to give us a talk on the whole how iconic Vic Park is, but we don't really talk about it much. We just
5: do you know what it is now, Ash? It's dog poo park, isn't it?
4: It is a dog park, unfortunately.
5: And there's a lot of poo on it.
4: Yes, a lot of oppositions actually complain, so we get that complaint a lot.
5: It's a beautiful ground, and the surface is good, and it's perfect for you girls, isn't it?
4: It's great.
5: Yeah.
4: We love playing there.
5: And the kick one, what did you kick one on the weekend? From about 40 out, just went bang, Ash.
4: Yeah, got one.
5: Good
4: work. It's not from 50, I was from 40, so...
5: Well, just say 50.
3: Look like 50 to us.
4: It just wobbled in thanks to Ruby Slasher.
5: The skipper, of course.
4: The skipper.
5: But we all love her, don't we?
4: Yes, we do.
5: She's been great on Triple M. And there was someone there, well, Herbie was there. Our girl Herb, Jim, was in the rooms after the game or at the game. Mm-hmm. And she had a friend there and you wanted a photo with a friend.
4: With G-Flip?
5: G-Flip.
4: Yes, I did want a photo.
5: Yes.
4: Yeah. I was a bit scared. I had to get Sabs to go and ask for me.
3: You got a bit starstruck, Ash.
4: I did a little bit. Well, just because they played at the grand final, so I was just like, this is pretty cool.
5: With Kylie, she was right.
3: Was
4: very, very, very, very, very
3: absolutely. So what's happening with the season? Your good win on the weekend. Why is that your first?
5: Yes.
4: I think we've come a long way. We put a lot of amount of work in off-season, and unfortunately we just haven't had the results, but... we've played very, very tough opponents, so I think we came into this round with some hope against GWS, and it was just an incredible feeling to get the win. I think it's a reward for effort, and just super proud of the group.
5: Yeah, well done. It's a close season, Jimmy boy. Four teams have won 6 games: North Melbourne, Melbourne, Geelong, and Sydney. And then there's 3 teams that have won 5 games. And believe it or not, Ash, North Melbourne have lost a game this year.
4: Yeah, I couldn't believe it.
5: Yeah.
4: Especially the Hawks. I could not believe it.
5: Exactly. So it's a bloody close comp now, isn't it?
4: It is. I reckon Melbourne are up there.
5: You reckon?
4: I'm tipping Melbourne, yes.
5: Oh, the Cats girls are going all right from the last few years. They haven't played finals.
4: No, I'm friends with a few of them, and they said that their coach is just, awesome.
5: Awesome. Yeah,
3: now, Ash, I actually now live in Victoria.
4: Yes.
3: But I come from WA and then spent a long time in South Australia.
4: Yep.
3: 25 years now in Victoria. I've never heard of Sea Spray.
4: Not many people.
3: Where is that?
4: It's about 30 minutes from Sale. So, obviously, everyone knows where Scott Pendlebury grew up.
5: Yes.
4: 25 minute drive from...
3: So, Lakes Entrance sort of way, out that way.
4: Yeah, about 45 minutes from there.
5: 90-mile beach.
4: On the 90-mile beach. I don't really know what that means.
5: Well, I reckon
4: it goes to 90 miles.
5: How long do you reckon it'll be?
4: 90 miles.
5: Yeah, I'm good work, Ash. That's it.
3: How many people live in Sea Spray, Ash?
4: I honestly thought there was more people, but I think there's only like 200.
3: Well, 200?
5: I looked it up,
4: Jim. I think they're all above the age of 60.
5: 80. Yeah. I looked it up, 322, but that was about 5 years ago. A few might have dropped off.
4: Yeah,
5: so we're down to 200. But...
3: Oh, Bill, left.
5: They're old. It's an older crowd there.
4: It is old, yes.
5: But they've done up the surf club, I read.
4: Yeah, great. So my dad actually helped build that.
5: Oh.
4: Yeah.
5: Is that where you go down for a frothy?
4: Yes. It's only pub.
5: There's no pub, the surf clubs
4: the
5: only, go.
4: Yeah, the surf clubs are going.
3: Is there an IGA or?
4: There's a general store.
5: A general store?
4: Just some essentials, nothing special.
5: What else you got in the town? A school?
4: I don't think the school's work. I don't think it's up and running. Oh, jeez. I think it's
5: Well, what else
4: stopped.
5: Is there? Caravan park?
4: There's a pump track.
5: A what?
4: A pump track for the little kids with the skateboards and scooters.
3: Oh, yeah, right. Okay.
5: Got that, yeah.
3: Surfing?
4: Surf club, surf lifesaving.
3: No, but like wave surfing?
4: It's not a bay. Yeah, there is.
3: Right.
4: Well, there is waves.
5: So where did you play your footy then?
4: I played in Sale. There's no footy club in Seaspray. Yeah.
5: Oh, good. And basketball?
4: And basketball, yep. Love my basketball growing up.
5: Is that why you can, and I know you're sick of talking about this, but you can bounce the ball through your legs when you first...
4: I don't think that's the reason why. I have no idea. It just came to me and I just did it and...
5: Well, this was, I know, a year ago.
4: Yeah.
5: But it went viral.
4: It was pretty cool.
5: It was, and everyone tried to do it. No, even the blokes couldn't do it. They were no good at it.
4: Yeah. It was pretty cool to see, like, after it happened, all the coaches trying to get around it. Even some star players it was pretty funny.
5: It was good.
3: It was unbelievable. Yeah. Stick around. We're gonna do a bit of a deep dive into the whole basketball thing because everyone tries to say the old basketball background.
5: Yes.
3: But it actually bloody works, Fat. So we're going to talk to Ash about it next.
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8: 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Got a crash at the moment. Old Norlunga Main South Road near Griffiths Drive. Also Cudley Creek Road near Langley Road. Hillcrest Northeast Road near Suttolts Road. And a burst water main Waterfall Gully on Waterfall Gully Road. The Snooze Flash Sale is on now with 20 to 50% off an amazing range. Hurry, the Snooze Flash Sale must end Sunday. It's amazing what a little snooze can do. That's the latest traffic on Adelaide's 104.7 Triple M.
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13: JB and Bill, this is Triple M's Rush Hour. Collingwood superstar Ash Centra has stuck around. By the way, they have their last game of the season at Vic Park against the D's this weekend.
14: What are you laughing at, Pat?
15: Oh, just someone told me that you get a blood nose every game you play and you've got to tape it up.
16: I've had, what, 3 blood noses now this season? It's, yeah, I have to tape it up. It's not a very good look.
15: Are you courageous or it just gets in the road?
16: I can tap it and it starts bleeding. It's not very fun.
15: No, it's not. So you get the big mummy tape?
16: Yeah, and I cannot breathe. They call me, actually, I got a nickname last year because it happened a fair bit, Voldemort.
15: Oh, yeah.
16: Voldy was my nickname last year. Yes.
14: You know where that's from, Fat?
15: Yeah.
14: Where?
15: Well,
16: Come on.
15: Looking up. I don't know. Harry?
14: Come on, Fat.
15: Harry Styles.
14: Harry Styles.
15: Harry bloody the wizard.
13: Yeah,
15: Harry Potter. Harry Potter, thank you. I haven't watched any of that.
14: Harry Styles. Now, Ash, we're talking in the last break about the fact that you're a very good basketballer as well as footballer growing up.
16: Yeah.
14: And everyone sort of says, oh, yeah, so what? It gets mentioned all the time. But when you look at not only Scott Pendlebury, Luke Jackson on the weekend, Australian junior basketballer. Todd Goldstein back when he was playing. The players that have played, Petrarca, yourself, a really good level of basketball and then moved into footy. You can see on the ground all the space you've got, the spatial awareness, the fact that you move beautifully through traffic. It's a real thing.
16: Mm. And I was actually talking to Ruby Slash about this. She's obviously played high-level basketball, so she wanted me to give her a shout-out.
14: Give
16: her a shout-out. But I don't know. I feel like on the football field, I like to move laterally. I'm not a very quick or fast player, but I think coming from basketball, it allows you to be agile. So I think I've definitely taken a lot from that.
14: No doubt. Well, Pendles isn't fast either. Let's
16: no, we're both not fast, no. I think I might be the second slowest in the team, but that's fine.
15: Do you talk to Ruby about calling Jake Waterman Jake Watermelon?
14: Watermelon?
16: Oh, she's, whenever she's on the TV, we've got a group chat, a Pies group chat, and we give her some stickers.
14: Good. It's my favourite of the week, the whole year.
2: Just the two touches for Watermelon on
17: Jackie Watermelon.
2: He's got a big noggin. Maybe that should be his name.
15: There's our girl.
14: Oh, Ash.
15: Isn't she good fun?
16: She's not real. She's not a real
15: kid. No, no.
14: She's branded she's him Jake Watermelon.
15: She's out there.
16: Yes, she's very out there. But she's good. She knows when to switch on. And I find that she's the best form of captain. Like, she's got the balance between professional and, like, unprofessional. Like, she knows when to she knows when to read the room, but she always keeps it in line. She always keeps it PG, which is
15: she's
16: good. Yes, she does.
13: You played forward this year as well, Roots.
15: I know. Floated a forward.
16: Yes.
15: She kicked any goals?
13: Mm-hmm.
16: She's kicked. I think she's leading our goal kicking
15: this year. So this is your last game. How many games you got left in the AFLW?
16: I believe 5.
15: Righto.
16: Yeah.
15: So last home game at Vic Park. Get last along this Sunday. Game.
16: Yes.
15: It probably needs to be a bit longer, do you think, the season for you girls?
16: Yes.
15: Yeah.
16: Last year was the first year we had 12 games. I think the year before it was only 10. So it's progressing each year, but I just hope it keeps going up.
14: Yeah. And the interest is massive, Ash. Don't you reckon? Like, for me, this AFLW season is the most people have engaged in it of all of them so far.
16: Absolutely. And even on the weekend, playing against Giants in our fourth quarter, we were obviously neck and neck, and it was so loud. Like, I don't think I've ever played in a game that you could actually feel the energy of the crowd. So it was just great to be part of. And you see it on TV, just the crowds keep getting bigger and bigger, and it's just great to see.
15: I tell you, another teammate, Sarah Rowe, she's in Turtle Dove. She's in love, isn't
16: she's
15: she?
16: She's the love doctor, we call her, at the club.
15: Yeah.
16: Yes,
15: with Scooter Selwood?
16: Yes.
15: Yes.
16: Yep.
14: Ooh, the love doctor.
15: The love doctor.
16: She's a deep thinker, Rowie. We were actually talking at lunch today. We got
15: what
16: asked,
15: are you talking about,
16: We got asked, like, how many times a week we cry, or how often we cry.
15: Yeah.
16: And I said, Rowie, I don't think I've ever seen you cry. And she said, you know what, Sanj, like, I actually don't think I've cried in a long time. She said, I'm just a deep thinker. So she's a love doctor that she's deep. Yeah, she thinks.
15: To be sure.
14: Oh, Bill.
15: I don't. She's a good girl too. Yeah. Some good girls there. Have you got a tanning bed or something?
14: Bill. No, you can't bring this up, Bill.
16: Ash. I said not to bring it up.
15: Ash, you're very
16: brown. Red now.
15: We've had hardly any sun around.
17: Look how pale you are.
15: Well, that's what I'm looking
14: at. You're white as a bloody sheet.
15: I know.
16: We actually just played Gold Coast up there.
13: That'd be it.
15: How long were you up there for?
16: I actually stayed next night because I saw that the weather was going to be quite nice. So
15: you're brown.
16: Oh, thank you.
15: Yeah, which is a good thing.
16: Thanks.
15: No.
14: Well, the tanning salons get a bit of a workover, Fat.
16: No tanning salons.
15: I don't think you're allowed to do that.
16: I don't think you're allowed to do that.
13: A lot of training out
14: there. Since
15: Terry Wallace.
14: I don't think you're allowed to do that, do you reckon?
16: I don't think you are, but...
15: I don't know if you are either.
14: Yeah. Hey, are you still in an apartment on your own?
16: I am.
15: I like that.
16: I am by myself.
15: You need a bit of peace and quiet, don't you?
16: I actually live in the Collingwood apartments that the club provide.
14: Oh, yeah.
16: And I think we've got two of the boys players underneath us, and I live right next door to Georgia Knight and Ellie Brady, who are, I think, the loudest and most outgoing in our team. So I don't really get a break, but it is good when I need my own space.
14: And
16: I just go.
14: Which boys are underneath?
16: Jer. And I haven't really spoken to them, so I don't really know.
14: Good, don't speak to them, man. Leave it like that.
15: Who's Jer?
16: Jer Saxton?
14: Oh, wow, Scrabs.
13: Jai Saxena, you mean?
16: Yes, that one.
15: Oh, you know you're Collingwood.
16: Sorry, Jer.
13: We'll fix
15: that. No, we're leaving. It is Jer.
13: Is it? Oh, there you go.
15: It is Jer.
16: Saxena.
13: Yeah.
15: Coaches' votes have come in from the Collingwood Greater Western Sydney game.
14: And?
15: 10 votes to Tani White.
14: And?
15: How was she? Played, must have played well.
16: Yeah, great player.
14: I'm just looking at her. She looks like she's expecting her name.
16: I walk in the studio and Bill goes, just didn't even say hi. He just gave four coaches votes.
15: Four? Ashley Centra. Well done, Ash.
14: Great there it work. Is.
15: That's good.
16: Thanks.
15: Well, look at her. Don't go red.
16: I am going red.
15: She is going red. You got four votes. You must have played well.
16: Oh, thanks, Bill.
15: I can't tell if it's red or brown.
14: Oh, thank you, Bill. Ash, good luck. Yep. Big game, of course, the final game at Vicky Park. So make sure you want to get along and see the Collingwood girls run around at that famous venue.
15: Yes.
14: That game is Sunday, starts at 3:05 p.m. And good luck for the rest of a very big AFLW season as Centra the star.
16: Thank you very much.
13: Hey, by the way, do get down to Vic Park. It is an awesome atmosphere down there, Bill, because it's like a local footy game.
15: It is.
13: And one of the most iconic venues in VFL AFL history.
14: And then the Sullivan's Bar afterwards.
13: That's it, as the Pies host the D's at Vic Park this Sunday, 3 or 5 p.m. Ash Centra, superstar on the Rush Hour today.

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1: There you go, fat.
0: Bill Brownless.
2: I'm good.
3: Now, tomorrow.
0: You're better than what you were yesterday. We'll
3: exactly.
0: Say that.
3: Do you reckon? That wouldn't have been hard.
0: I don't think so.
3: Kane Pittman, by the way, yes. ESPN boy, of course, Geelong boy.
0: Geelong boy,
3: down
0: Jim.
3: Down your way, yeah. Bloody talk to him about what's going on.
0: Oh, Peter.
3: AFLW star Soph McKay, she was in a while ago. We got her back in. She's flying.
0: Yes.
3: And Mitchie Cleary, the Maasai warrior.
0: About time, Mitch.
3: Yeah, nice. I like that as a show. That's a nice show, but this has been a good show.
0: And the Hump Day quiz, I'm assuming. Or not?
3: Hump Day.
0: Yeah, Hump Day. Yeah, yeah. Still around. Forgot to put that in, Will.
3: But now,
0: yes.
3: After yesterday's
4: day of the laugh,
1: I have a joke.
4: This is Billy's joke.
3: Righto, here we go.
0: I looked at it back on social,
3: and it wasn't great.
0: It wasn't bad, actually.
3: No, it wasn't.
0: Had
3: it
0: was a nice ordinary. Little bit
3: it was
0: of
3: terrible.
0: It
3: was a horrible joke. You reckon so today?
0: That, you reckon that was horrible? We got an audience.
3: Come
0: too.
3: On, fat.
0: Oh.
3: Who's here?
0: Oh, Ash is out there. I see
3: Ash.
0: That.
3: Ash, good.
0: New sales girls, Jim, out there.
3: Right. Nice.
0: Well, they shouldn't be listening. Oh, sorry. And a bloke there, too.
3: Oh, my God. Fat. Oh,
0: well, he needs a bloody haircut. Jim, he needs a haircut.
5: New sales staff.
3: What
5: staff.
3: The hell?
5: New sales staff.
0: And this is
5: what you're going to have to try and sell, too, by the way.
3: And a bloke's out there as well. Fat reckons.
0: Oh, Jim.
3: Come on.
0: Righto, Jim. You're
3: righto,
0: ready?
3: Go on. Yes.
0: Just come with me on this one.
3: Or I'm going with you.
0: What's a foot fetish's favourite hobby?
3: I don't know.
0: Yes, you do, Jimmy boy. Yes, you do.
3: Oh, no. Oh, no.
0: I'm too scared to look at the sales staff.
3: No.
5: They're not laughing.
3: No one's laughing. No, fact.
0: Yes.
3: You'll have another one. You'll have another one. So let's have a go at another one. Just like the other one. Righto. Here we go. With the second one.
0: Righto.
3: Right, here we go.
0: I went to the doctor with a suspicious-looking mole.
3: Yes?
0: He said they all look that way, and I shouldn't have taken it from the garden.
3: Oh!
0: Oh, Jim, don't you laugh, that stupid fake laugh, like Sam used to do with Trevor Marmalade.
3: I'm laughing at your inability to tell the simplest joke ever.
0: I thought it was going up.
5: I'm so confused. I don't know what to hear.
0: I've just hit something there.
3: The bottle's over.
0: Oh, no, Brad, that's the wrong button.
3: Come on.
5: It might have to be the right button.
3: What the hell, Fat?
0: Which one are we going with? I don't know.
3: The suspicious looking mole.
0: Oh, yeah.
3: I didn't mind it.
0: That's a good way to get rid of the new staff members. <They're gone. laughs>
5: See you, girls.
0: Yeah.
5: And guys.
3: Yeah.
5: Girls.
3: And the bloke.
5: And Jack.
3: Oh, no. That's in career worse.
0: Why?
3: Career worse.
0: I should be on holiday.
5: Why can't we on holiday?
0: Oh, everyone knows.
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8: 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Triple M traffic starts with Adelaide's biggest delay, slow outbound for a breakdown, Totness on the freeway, up track near the Mount Barker ramp, and a crash too in Old Norlunga. That's on Main South Road near Griffiths Drive. 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That's the latest traffic on Adelaide's 104.7 Triple M.
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24: Good evening, Rosanna Mangiarelli here. The interest rate is officially at a 15-year high, lifting today to 4.6%. For mortgage holders owing $800,000, that's an extra $120 a month. The Prime Minister has jetted into Adelaide, joining Premier Peter Malinauskas to announce fast-tracked housing in the northern suburbs. Northern suburbs residents are up in arms over a fertiliser farm they say is causing them breathing problems. They've tried multiple times to get help about the fumes but say they're being ignored. South Australian Senator Sarah Hanson-Young has put up her hand to lead the Greens after Larissa Waters announced she's stepping down from the top job due to illness. Donald Trump has slammed UK authorities for releasing a group of accused terrorists over a suspected foiled attack on a military base west of London. And work's officially underway on an $80 million expansion of Burnside Hospital, including an upgraded chemotherapy service and new fertility clinic.
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24: Off-contract Crows, Mitch Hinge, Billy Darling, Charlie Edwards and Oscar Ryan have all signed one-year contract extensions, keeping them at the club until the end of 2027. Port Adelaide looks set to welcome back midfielder Ella Bogue from a hamstring strain for Saturday night's showdown at Alberton. Aussie NBA star Ben Simmons admits this season at Sacramento could be his last shot at an NBA career after sitting out all of last season.
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3: Sarah coming here. We are in for a cooler day in Adelaide tomorrow, but temperatures still above average. We're heading for a top of 24 degrees with a shower or two. For Adelaide's best news, sport and weather, watch 7 News at 6.
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2: 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Triple M traffic starts with Adelaide's biggest delays. Slow outbound for a breakdown. Totness on the freeway up track near the Mount Barker ramp. Burst Water Main, Waterfall Gully and Waterfall Gully Road. That's near Delbridge Court, and check your speed. Days Road, Ferreton Park. The Anaconda School holiday sale is now on. Get the Dune 4-wheel drive traveller chair for just $39.99. Ends October 11 at Anaconda. That's the latest traffic on Adelaide's 104.7 Triple M.
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2: 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Triple M Traffic starts with Adelaide's biggest delays. Slow outbound at the moment for a breakdown in Totness on the freeway up track near the Mount Barker ramp. First Water Main, Waterfall Gully Road, and Smile for the Camera, Days Road, Ferreton Park. The Snooze Flash Sale is on now with 20 to 50% off an amazing range. Hurry, the Snooze Flash Sale must end Sunday. It's amazing what a little snooze can do. That's the latest traffic on Adelaide's 104.7 Triple M.
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2: 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Through Totnes, watch out for a breakdown. Freeway up track near the Mount Barker ramp. Through Waterfall Gully, a burst water main on Waterfall Gully Road near Delbridge Court. Also drive carefully. Speed camera is active along Folkestone Road in Dover Gardens. And until October 19, works in Eden's Hill, Shepherd's Hill Road near Sturt Road. 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That's the latest traffic on Adelaide's 104.7 Triple M.
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20: Oh, here we go. Tuesday night right around the country. It's Triple M Nights with Dave Gleason, all right, and he is the front man of the Screaming Jets, and he is ready to rock and roll for the next 3 hours. Dave Gleason, hello to you.
21: G'day, Tomo. G'day, Australia. Yeah, we're talking bust-ups. We're talking new songs, and I just wanted to get that out of the way because I'm about to talk to Don McLean. Someone who I've been a huge fan of since my younger years, sharing a bedroom with my older brother, who pumped this music, American Pie the album, and Tapestry the previous album. So it'll be very, very exciting to talk to Don McLean.
20: Now, this should be absolutely brilliant. He's an icon of this industry, Gleeso, an absolute icon. And what we do here at Triple M Nights with Dave Gleason is we press play on the whole song. The whole song is going to go for an 8 minutes 28. Yes, that's just what we do.
21: You bet, baby. You can't miss one verse out of that. Mm. And later on in the show, we're talking lawsuits. Lawsuits, lawsuits, lawsuits. It seems to be that, what do we got? We got 9 bands, and I reckon out of those 9 acts, they probably paid legal representatives somewhere in the region of $1 billion, Tomo.
20: Yes.
21: Because the only people who win from that type of stuff are the lawyers, barristers, and legal companies, that's for sure.
20: Money well spent is what
21: brilliant.
20: A few of them would say.
21: It's called pissing it down the drain.
20: Mm-hmm. Underrated tracks, Gleeso. This has come to our attention because another new band decided to cover it, and we thought, you know what, we're playing the OG.
21: Let's play the OG. Fantastic documentary about this band has just been released as well.
20: Jelly Roll, looking forward to hearing from him a little bit later.
21: In a stand-up.
20: On. Yeah, he's going well, actually, Jelly Roll. We actually love some of his gear.
22: Well, Mr. President, from one fat pig to another, take it from me that physical fitness is very important. And trust me, you'll be happy to see your penis again.
21: We'll get to that.

0: turned a plane crash, a changing America, and a whole lot of rock and roll history into an 8.5 minute sing-along. And you don't know how, but you still know every word. 55 years on, American Pie remains one of the most iconic songs ever written. And tonight, Gleeso's joined by the man behind it. Please welcome Don McLean.
1: Ladies and gentlemen of Australia, I'm very proud to announce that we've got one of the greatest songwriting troubadours of all time on the show. And it is 55 years since he released the song American Pie. I know you all know it's Don McLean. Don, welcome to the show.
2: Well, how good is it to be here? Thank you for having me.
1: Mate, it is so amazing. I mean, a lot of artists have had songs out for 55 years or more, but the fact that you're still out there performing, not just this song, but your amazing back catalogue of songs, it must be something that you're very, very proud of.
2: I can't believe it. Sometimes I look back and there's so many stories connected to these songs. There's so many things that have happened. It's just been a very exciting thing, and the energy and the engine really of everything has been recordings and radio and the playing of these songs on the radio. That's been the thing, because, you know, I've known many wonderful artists who make albums that absolutely nobody buys,
1: mm-hmm.
2: you know, and they're great artists, and I mean that.
1: So you've got so many songs, like hundreds of songs to choose from for your set list, and I imagine it's, you know, equal parts celebration and reflection, but along with that is you tell the stories of where some of these songs kind of were born, and that must take the audience on a real journey.
2: Well, I don't talk too much. I hate it when an artist talks too much, you know, because they usually can't sing, you know,
1: and they're just song.
2: trying to kill time, you know. I don't like that. The audience came to hear music, and I want to give it to them. But sometimes there's a real interesting little vignette that might make the song more interesting for them if they knew it.
1: Yeah.
2: So, you know, but it's evolved into somehow people talking about my storytelling, but I'm not a storyteller, really. I wish I were better, but I'm not. I just sort of ramble.
1: Now, so how have you kept it fresh for yourself over these years? I mean, obviously you've played with a bunch of different musicians and collaborated with a bunch of amazing artists. What kind of, you know, how do you get it? What is it that keeps you up and about when you get out on stage?
2: Well, just seeing the musicians that I work with is enough, really, for me to get happy, because I've worked with, they're really wonderful, and the fun part is the sound check. You know, we'll do the sound check, and I'll maybe have five songs they don't know, and we'll fool with them, and maybe we'll do it the next night. By the third night, we'll try one or two of them.
1: Excellent.
2: Yeah, and so that's what I like.
1: Now, we live in crazy times, Don, and you've been someone who's obviously observed many things all through your career. But there was a time where where differing sides of the political scale could come together on things and make bipartisan decisions. That doesn't seem to be the way anymore, does it?
2: I don't think people have much talent anymore.
1: Yeah.
2: I really don't think so.
1: Well, because music used to bring people together.
2: Yeah, but I mean, they're not even...

0: people to make music.
1: Whatever
0: they're doing. There's these people now that take back flips off the amplifier, you know, and doing crazy things.
1: Benson Boone.
0: And I admire that. That's wonderful. But I don't know where the talent is in terms of the music.
1: Mm-hmm.
0: That's all I'm saying. There's a lot of performing talent. Oh my God! That,
1: sure.
0: You know, Taylor Swift. What a show! You know, to do that every night, boy.
1: Yeah.
0: You know, oh my God, you know, that's incredible. But I'm talking about just the song and the lyric.
1: One more thing before we go. But we just lost one of my absolute heroes, Dolly Parton. And I did see you put a tribute to her, making the remark that it's as important, she was as important as Elvis. And I find that rings true. She was such an amazing force, wasn't she?
0: She's an amazing person. Yeah. Amazing person, a unique American person who just was who she was and worked very hard. I think she had grinding poverty, not the kind, you know, where you don't have a second pair of shoes. You don't have any shoes.
1: Sure, yeah.
0: And yet she came out and I think she really valued the opportunity that America gave her.
1: Mm-hmm.
0: And she wasn't going to throw that away.
1: Now, what about Australia? Tell us about your memories of Australia. You're coming back here very shortly, and we're all so excited. But you must have been here a few times over the journey.
0: Well, less than 25 and more than 20, that's for sure.
1: Excellent.
0: And I've loved every single minute of being over there. I cannot tell you what a great place I think Australia is. And it's still the same. We were there a few years ago and had a wonderful tour. We're going to have the same crew with us this time, so the sound will be good and everything will be good, but it's the same, you know, it's the same rough and ready people are ready to have a good time and, you know, ready to fight. If you want to fight, they'll fight you, you know, and I love it. You know, I've always loved the place.
1: Awesome.
0: And I've had so many good memories. I don't know what to tell you. And I've been given so much love. That's all I can say. It's the only word that it's an overused word, but it's the truth. So much love has come my way from the Australian audience over the years that I just don't know what to say. I can't thank you enough and can't thank them enough.
1: Excellent, mate. Well, I can't tell you how much of a thrill it is to be talking to you, Don. I'm a massive lifelong fan since I was 10 years old and my brother was playing your records constantly in our bedroom when we were young. But I thank you so much for your time, and anyone who wants to go see Don McLean, the details are on our website. And, yeah, Don, it's an absolute pleasure, mate.
0: Okay, well, thank you for those kind words.

the only actively gigging muso on Australian radio, and he's got thousands of backstage stories just sitting in his back pocket. Look, here's one here. Oh, no, that's a melted wagon wheel. Oh, he sat on it. Okay. This is Triple M Nights with Dave Gleeson.

0: Alanis on Triple M. There's a night's with Dave Gleiss and Hagger. This is a chat with Don McLean. What a star he is, Gleiss.
1: Absolutely fantastic. So many stories. He's influenced people. He's changed people's lives with the inspiration in his music. And I'm going home after this show, and I'm going to do a deep dive into Don McLean and all the songs that bring back so many memories for me.
0: Well, you're talking deep dive into a pie, which is
1: no.
0: good thing not to do that, David. New stuff on the Rolza, because we've been back on the Rolza here.
1: Yes.
0: Jelly Roll, of course, we talk about for a number of years, Gleeso, and he's had his ups and downs.
1: Yeah, yeah, I went off him a little bit. I thought he was going down the maggot. He was becoming a maggot. I mean, look, you can support anyone you like politically. Mm. That's exactly what democracy's all about, Tomo.
0: Correct.
1: But if you follow blindly someone who's obviously not telling the truth, who's obviously taking you for a ride, the guy's made $7 billion in the last, a year, a little over a year. One of the great presidents, I think, Truman said, if you leave politics with more money than you started with, then you are a crook. I didn't say it. I'm just saying it. Jelly Roll, but he has certainly, come out swinging and had a few cracks at the orange one.
2: Well, Mr. President, from one fat pig to another, take it from me that physical fitness is very important. And trust me, you'll be happy to see your penis again.
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0: 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It's Triple M Nights with Dave Gleeson.
1: I'm just talking to my monitor guy. Can you get the balance right between the piano and everything else for f***ing sake?
2: He gets cranky, doesn't he?
0: Yeah, he does get very, very cranky, Elton John. And I tell you who else got cranky, Gleeso. Courtney Love on this day.
2: Yeah, Courtney Love on this day in 2001 filed a suit against Geffen Records and surviving Nirvana members Dave Grohl and Chris Novoselic, seeking control of the band's master recordings. Well, why wouldn't she? Why wouldn't Courtney Love be able to have control of something she had nothing to do with? It just seems like common sense.
0: Yes.
2: Yet $3.1 million in royalties she felt the band was cheated out of. Okay, so she thinks the band has been cheated out of royalties, so she sues them.
0: Mm.
2: This gets me angry, Tomo, because I don't know if you know, but in the music industry, when people die, shitbags come out of the woodwork and start saying, oh, I deserve this and I'd love like this. Even people who haven't been, let's say, married to someone, actually divorced from someone for 25 years, come out of the woodwork and say they want something.
0: Mm-hmm.
2: Well, I've got something for them. Unfortunately, I can't talk about it on radio. Look, that's if it was happening to me. You know what I'm saying?
0: I'm with you, Dave.
2: And it's obviously not happening to me, but it gets me a little bit cranky when nufties and nobodies who have no claim to anything come out and think that they have, and I wish that they'd all crawl under a rock and f*** off. And that's for all, that I'm just saying, for all the other bands out there who it's happened to. Not me.
0: No.
2: But other bands.
0: You seem strong on it, David.
2: I'm very strong on it. I really believe in people get what they deserve, and they should deserve what they get.

0: 7 o'clock in the can. This is Triple M Nights with Dave Gleason, the front man of the Screaming Jets. Stacey's mum sounded okay.
1: Stacey's mum, she seems amazing to me.
0: It's song released on this day. Okay, right. So yeah. That's what I was talking about. So we're going to get to that shortly.
1: Okay, cool. No worries about that. I thought it was, you were talking about that chick on the television right now. We've also got something new from the Rolling Stones. And who would have thought it? One of the bands who said they were never going to break up eventually did.
2: The Triple M Nights Show with Dave Gleason will be back in a sec. Think of this like a chance to head to the merch stand, grab your I Love Gleeso t-shirt. 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
0: Here we go. Triple M this night's with Dave Gleeson. Tick after 8 o'clock, Gleeson, on a Tuesday night, and a song released on this day. I think everyone knows the words to this one.
1: Yeah, that's right. Fountains of Wayne. Now, you know where the name comes from. Did we talk about this?
0: I think we did, didn't we?
1: So, they come from a town called Wayne, Indiana.
0: Yeah.
1: So, there's a place, a big place that sells fountains in Wayne, okay. Indiana. It's called Fountains of Wayne, right. Indiana. And they just dropped the Indiana off the end of it.
0: Oh, damn well creative bunch.
1: But I always thought it was a stupid name.
0: Yeah.
1: Who had it, that had no connection to anything. I find out it does have a connection to something, but it's a stupid name, okay. Nonetheless.
0: Yeah, warranted. Warranted. Underrated tracks next, Gleeso, which I'm thoroughly looking forward to. And some new stuff from The Stones.
1: Yes, indeed. The Stones are killing it. Everyone loves this new album of theirs. So I'm going to have to get on board and buy myself a copy.
0: I think you might
1: have. Or get one from the Triple M library.
0: Yeah, well, once again, you flog stuff and I get nothing. Found the Wayne Stacey's mum, Triple M.

0: have ruined Stop Crying Your Heart Out from Oasis.
1: Soft as butter, really, when you think about it.
0: Yeah.
1: I love, you know, there used to be new music journalists who would write stuff. They would, you know, pick songs apart, tell you some little tidbits of information.
0: Yes, yes, yes.
1: AI is a moron.
0: Yeah. Well said. Jeez, you did that
1: really
0: well. I thought you would have
1: clipped that down, didn't I?
0: Yeah, called it a moron or something.
1: Yeah, I was going to say that. Stuff like this is the information you get from AI.
2: Stop Crying Your Heart Out is a motivational ballad which lasts for a duration of 5 minutes and 5 seconds.
1: Oh, thanks, Glenn A. Baker. Finally, we get an insight into what's going on.
0: Is that how AI speaks?
1: I reckon. I'd like to punch AI right in the mush.
2: Liam Gallagher croons the lines, "All of us stars, we're fading away. Just try not to worry, you'll see them someday," as an orchestra plays in the background. Stop Crying Your Heart Out was composed in the key of B minor using common time at 76 beats per minute.
1: Well, thank you. All this information I never had about that song.
0: Oh, good God.
1: The emotive connection, the brilliant singing by Liam Gallagher,
0: yes.
1: The fact that Noel had written the whole thing all by himself and brought it into his band for Heathen Chemistry, their fifth album.
2: We don't want to know that.
0: No.
2: I want to know how many beats per minute it might have been in. Thank you, and Mr. AI.
0: How long was it again? 5 minutes?
2: 5 minutes and 5 seconds. So, put all this information into your computer and you will love the song even more.
0: It's an underrated track here at Triple M Nights with Dave Boyson.
1: Jeez, I get cranky sometimes.
0: He's AI, confident.
1: Oh, mate, I'd knock them all out.

0: Ashos on Triple M Nights with Dave Gleeson. Rock and roll lawsuits we're doing in the Classic Nine tonight for a Tuesday.
1: Oh, I've already had a talk about those, haven't I? And
0: Courtney
1: how
0: Love,
1: they affect people.
0: Courtney Love features.
1: How they affect the good people who make the music while outsiders try and strip the oranges from the tree.
0: Seagull.
1: Leaves and all.
0: Seagulling, we're going to call that, Gleeson.
1: Seagulling.
0: Now, I'll tell you one thing we absolutely love is some old stuff from the Rolling Stones, but even more, the new stuff. This is sensational.
1: Yeah, Foreign Tongues has been out for a while now, and I have not read a bad review about it. People, you know, there's people who go, oh, it doesn't sound like the old Stones.
0: Oh, yeah,
1: like,
0: right.
1: Thanks for that.
0: Yep.
1: The old Stones started in 1963.
0: Mm.
1: So the fact that they're still making fantastic music is amazing. And the fact that they're still giving thrills to old rockers is amazing as well.
0: Paul McCartney had this to say.
2: I'm standing there, I'm playing, and I'm thinking, I'm playing with the Stones. You better believe when I got home that evening, I just played with the Stones. It was great.
0: Brilliant.
1: Mick Jagger would be saying, I don't know who that was on bass, but he played it left-handed or something.
0: Triple S.

0: 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In the meantime, get distracted by these roadies crouching down, running on stage. 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

0: Coldplay with Yellow. It's Triple M. This is Nights with Dave Gleason. Rock and roll lawsuits. We're doing that shortly. Can't wait.
1: Gleason's rock calendar.
2: It's funny the things that come across my desk, Tomo.
0: Yes, David.
2: 2008, Twisted Sister break up.
0: What?
2: In a stunning reversal of their long-stated reluctance to take it, members of heavy metal band Twisted Sister announced on Monday in 2008, on this very day, after 24 years of fervent refusal, they are now willing to take it.
0: Okay.
2: I don't know who wrote that. No. Some numpty. Because yeah. I've got this from 2026.
0: Right.
2: Twisted Sister are cancelling all upcoming shows. So this is, what, 18? This is 18 years after this, whoever said that Twisted Sister broke up. So they were back for their 50th anniversary due to the sudden and unexpected resignation of Dee Snider, the lead singer.
0: Yeah.
2: Which is brought on by a series of health challenges. The band has been forced to cancel all shows scheduled for 2026. Adding insult to injury, Dee has recently found out the level of intensity he's dedicated to his life's work has taken its toll on his heart as well. As he said in his own words, I do not want to be out there being a shadow of my former self. Yep. I don't know any other way to rock. The idea of slowing down is unacceptable. I'd rather walk away and leave it at that. So. Very, very sad for all the Twisted Sister fans out there, but probably great news for Clive Palmer. He can use one of their songs in his new campaign for his massively successful political party.
0: Break up. Break up.
2: How long did you put into
0: break
2: that?
0: Break up.
2: Thoughts? So did you get the band to record that backing track and you just threw yourself in?
0: You bet.
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0: Rock and roll lawsuits next, guys. So in the classic 9 at 9, I'm looking forward to getting this done. I think there's 9, if not more, of these.
1: Well, there's millions of them throughout the history of rock and roll. But, yeah, I mean, for me, the letter of the law and rock and roll should never even be in the same room as each other. Rock and roll is about rebellion, anarchy, getting your yah-yahs out, getting your rocks off, etc. And being a lawyer, or the law side of things, is about ripping people off.
0: Mm-hmm. Yep, we'll do that next year. Absolutely.
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10: 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Because 8 didn't seem like a good number. And 10. Well, don't be stupid. He doesn't work past 10. At least not for us.
14: 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Rock and roll lawsuits we are doing, Gleeso. And we have a whole array of stories tied with some pretty talented musicians for the next hour.
21: Now, when it comes to being a support act on tour, Tomo, a lot of people have this idea, Disneyland-like idea, like a band hears your demo and goes, we must have them on tour with us around the world. It's very not like that.
14: Yeah.
21: I don't think many bands do that. Some people do. Ed Sheeran, Pixies support acts. Badly. But there is a thing that you got to pay to play.
14: Yep.
21: On a lot of these big tours. Mm-hmm. Logan and Roger Raskin from a band, they perform as the Raskins.
14: That's right.
21: They love the idea of touring with Motley Crue in 2014 so much that they paid $1 million.
14: Yeah.
21: To be on the tour. I guess it gets you to, to go around the world, etc. Yep. But you might as well just spend $1 million on your band and go out and kind of promote yourselves I'm concerned. In 2016, they filed a suit against members of Motley Crue for $30 million. So they feel that their $1 million investment would have turned into $30 million. Mm. This is all I can ascertain. However, the reason it didn't was there was a variety of things that included tampering or turning off their sound mix, not opening venues on time, being physically stuck with gear and not being allowed to sell merchandise. Mm. Oh, sorry, being physically struck with gear.
14: Yeah, struck. Yeah.
21: Hit with a guitar.
14: That's it. Cop this,
21: piss
14: mate.
21: Off out the back. Whack! The biggest accusation stems from a Connecticut show. We've had Connecticut all week.
14: We have.
21: During which members of their crew allegedly took the stage during the Raskin set, wearing monkey masks and spraying the duo with urine-filled guns.
14: I don't mind that.
21: Had it not been for that, their $1 million that they paid for the privilege of touring with Motley Crue would have turned into $30 million.
14: Okay.
21: You do the math. A lawyer certainly did.

0: Rock and roll lawsuits, the topic of conversation tonight, Tuesday, helping frontman of the Screaming Jets, Triple M Nights with Dave Gleeson, Cheap Trick and Dream Police. What happened here, Gleeson?
1: Oh, Cheap Trick removed Bun E. Carlos. Do you remember much about Bun E. Carlos?
2: No.
1: You probably don't. He's not like your classic rock star, bit of a heavier set fellow, balding, glasses,
2: with
1: smoking
2: him.
1: All the time.
2: Good.
1: He was their drummer, brilliant drummer. But he was dropped out of the band. And Dax Nielsen, Rick Nielsen's son, played. Great kid. Love him a lot. Carlos fought back about Dax taking his place on the drums. He filed a suit alleging breach of contract, trademark infringement, false designation of origin.
0: Hell.
1: False advertising, unfair competition, and breach of fiduciary duty. The band countersued, but in 2015 they settled their differences out of court, and even Bun E. Carlos even appeared with Cheap Trick at their Hall of Fame induction in 2016. So obviously water under the bridge. On the other hand, Axl Rose suing Irving Azov. He sued his manager in 2010. He accused his manager of lying about a tour package with Van Halen, another of his clients, and failing to properly promote Chinese democracy. How do you promote that? They got 17 years to promote this $30 million album. What are we going to do?
0: Yeah.
1: Anyway, they settled the suits finally in 2012, and we don't know any other details.
0: Simple as that. Guns N' Roses, Knocking on Heaven's Door, comes in at number 6 of the Rock and Roll Lawsuits.

0: The Eagles, Life on the Fast Lane. This is Triple M. This is Nights with Dave at Gleese, and we're talking about rock and roll lawsuits here. This would have to be Donny Felder at his best, wouldn't it, Gleese?
1: And Irving Azoff.
0: Yeah.
1: Rears his ugly head again.
0: Yeah, gotcha.
1: Don Felder decided to sue the Eagles, especially Don Henley and Glenn Frey and Irving Azoff, for damages, claiming that he was hired as a full member and therefore couldn't be voted out of the band. Nonetheless, the suit depicted the atmosphere within the band as one in which Felder was constantly being threatened with firing if he didn't comply. So they said, look, you're a full member of the band. We love what you do.
0: Yep.
1: If you don't do what we say, we're going to fire you.
0: Gotcha.
1: Felder alleged breach of contract, wrongful termination, breach of fiduciary duty. There's a lot of fiduciary duty in here, isn't there? Once again, put me on a stage and point me at the crowd.
0: Yep.
1: As long as I get fed and some piss after the show, I'm all right. That was settled out.
0: Quoted by Dean Gleeson.
1: Don't let my manager slash wife hear me say that. That was settled out of court too. This one is a beauty. Adam Clayton, the bass player from U2.
0: Yes.
1: He was on a couple of tours, and in 2012 he discovered that his longtime housekeeper, Carol Hawkins, had misappropriated more than $7.5 million of his money.
0: What?
1: Okay, so she's his housekeeper, right?
0: Yeah.
1: What's he just got? Is he like our mate Rue, just got massive bundles, in the sock drawer?
0: Rolls everywhere.
1: A roll of a million here, there's half a million over there.
0: Thanks for emptying the dishwasher.
1: I left $1 million in the ashtray. What happened to that? But she ended up going to prison. 7 years.
0: Oh, right.
1: $7.5 million. Yeah, that'll do it.
0: You too, Triple M.

0: The Beatles come together Tuesday night, Triple M. This is Nice with Dave Gleason. The front man of the Jets is at his best. And we're talking rock and roll lawsuits, Gleason. The Beatles, what's happened here?
1: Well, the Beatles started Applecore, which was their label. They'd made videos, etc. for it. 1968, they come up with that. But yes, then, of course, Apple Computers came along, in the, probably in the mid to late 70s.
0: Yeah, right.
1: Earlier than you think. So the Beatles sued the computer company for breach of trademark.
0: Yes.
1: The two Apples reached an agreement 2 years later in 1981, agreeing to coexist by steering clear of each other's business interests.
0: Right.
1: Yeah. Yeah, no, Apple will stay right out of all the music. We're not going to do anything with music. We've got Apple Music, which we're working on, but not that. No. Oh, shit, we've got iTunes as well. But, but anyway.
0: Yeah.
1: Both companies, even though they did settle that with $80,000 paid to the Beatles for the rights of the name, both companies have been in court again and again over the years as Apple Computers changes the goalposts.
0: Once again.
1: Moving on, and this one, this is going to get me a bit of heat, because I reckon that Lars Ulrich was 100% correct in pursuing Napster for file stealing.
0: Mm-hmm.
1: Sharing. Oh, no. Sorry. Peer to peer sharing.
0: Yeah.
1: It's not stealing.
0: No, it's not.
1: So, hang on. It's my property, right?
0: Yep.
1: Yes. And you bought one copy of my property. Yes. And now you're selling it to other people. No. I'm sharing it with other people.
0: Seriously.
1: Yeah. Give us a break. And this came about because they found out that their song I Disappear was already circulating on the internet prior to its release. In 2000, they sued Napster for copyright infringement and racketeering. A year later, the band won a preliminary injunction against Napster. Now, listen, Lars Ulrich said it's not about us. We've sold 100 million records.
0: Yeah.
1: This is about artists that are coming through.
0: Yep.
1: And those artists who are now earning 0.0003. It used to be 0.007 until 6 months ago.
0: Really?
1: It's now 0.0003 because they thought they'd screw us a little bit more. That's who he's talking about. And all those artists who are earning that money now who think that that Lars Ulrich was being, or that Metallica were being greedy, suffering your jocks. I'm one of them.
0: Metallica. Triple M.

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0: Dusted Triple M Nights with Dave Gleeson for a Tuesday night, Gleeso. You've been superb, but I must say it, not as good as Don McLean.
1: Don McLean is one of the greats. 80 years old. He's, how up and about is he? He's got a real enthusiasm and real joie de vivre, as I like to say. And it will be an absolute treat to see him on the 55th anniversary tour of American Pie.
0: I'll see you tomorrow night, bro.
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0: Because it's Australian bands and artists that are the influences of so many other musicians the world over. So at Triple M,
1: we're proud to be able to showcase the power of the Aussie music scene.
0: Paying both homage to the greats that have stood the test of time, right alongside the current, the emerging, the future influences.
1: The ones that will be next to make their mark on the global music scene.
0: If it's Aussie and it rocks, it's right here. This is Triple M's Homegrown with Matty O.
2: It sure is. Welcome to it on this glorious Tuesday night. Ellerina with you, filling in for the great man, Matty O. And I'm stoked about it because I get the chance to champion Aussie music. And far out, we punch way above our weight when it comes to the music scene here in Australia. There's so many incredible artists. And tonight, after 11, I'll be catching up with one of the most iconic females in Aussie rock. It is, of course, Ella Hooper. We're going to chat about her upcoming tour and her album release, which is coming out this Friday. Plus, hear some new music from her. Coming up next, inside the next 15 minutes, though, I'll catch up with Melbourne alt rockers Among the Restless and see what they're getting up to. Right now, the guy that can do no wrong in my eyes, the legend that is Jimmy Barnes with Let's Make It Last All Night, right here on Triple M.

right across the country. It's Triple M's homegrown Ellarina with you, filling in for your main man, Matty O. I absolutely love that here on Homegrown, we're able to champion brilliant Aussie music acts. And there's one in particular that formed back in 2019. They've played everything from Beyond the Valley to Good Things Festival. They've released two EPs.

And now, after a year and a half of writing and recording, Melbourne alt rockers Among the Restless are finally about to release their debut album, Seasons. Their latest single, 6 Years of Madness, is one of their most personal songs yet, drawing on the experiences of guitarist and vocalist Lockie Dunn. Take a listen.

0: A good song, and Seasons is out October 30th, and Lockie joins me now. Lockie, welcome to the show.
1: Hey, how are you? Thanks for having me.
0: Thanks for chatting to me. You guys have spent a year and a half making your album Seasons. When you listen back to it now, does it feel like you're listening to the band you were when you started making it, or are you like, whoa, we're completely different, guys?
1: I guess, yeah. If you compare it to 2019, Among the Restless, it's very different, but I feel like that's where we're meant to be right now. Like, I listen back to it and I'm just super stoked with how it all turned out.
0: Well, is there a song on the album that sort of completely changed during the recording process from what you'd originally imagined it to be?
1: I think the whole process, starting with Tom at Sing Sing, you know, we changed producers and changed studios. I think the whole process has been what we wanted, but maybe not what we expected. Like, we wanted to get to that level, but we never quite got there, and we've just worked so hard, and yeah.
0: Let's talk about 6 years of Madness, because you've said, Lockie, that this deals with some pretty personal struggles for you. Was writing the song therapeutic, or was it a little bit harder because you were putting something very personal into words?
1: I think, like most songs, they just come out pretty easy. I wrote it back in December in 2025, and there's been some big changes in our personal lives and in my personal life and in the band, and it kind of just almost predicted the 6 months ahead. It's just really surreal to listen to, and it's interesting the way the song rolled out like that. But I mean, it's not painful to listen to. It's actually quite nice, you know. It's something to be proud of. Yeah,
0: absolutely. So performing it live, does that kind of have some kind of healing aspect to it?
1: 100%. I listen back to the songs on the record, and they're also personal, and you know, they come from real places, and I think when people connect to that, that's probably the most healing aspect of it. So just seeing that connection from people in front of the stage, and then you feed off that, it's pretty magical.
0: Oh, it's so beautiful being able to see people healing in real time from you just explaining your own story. I think that's something so beautiful and humbling.
1: Oh, for sure. And I'm really lucky that we've got Red on lead vocals, and he tells the story with so much conviction, and he does such a good job, and the whole band, you know, supports everything, and we just make it ours. It's a great feeling.
0: Well, speaking of your whole band, your album Seasons is set to be released on October 30. Then you guys are kicking off your Seasons tour in November through till early next year. What are you looking forward to the most on this tour?
1: I think I'm just looking forward to playing with new support bands that we've got along the way. I always love meeting the local bands and local people in the scene. And we haven't been on a tour for probably almost 2 years now. So it's just going to be so good to get out of Melbourne and see some new and old faces. And yeah, just have a good time. That's the main thing, yeah.
0: Is there anyone in the band that's really annoying when you're on tour? Like, when you're going to spend so much time with them, are you like, oh, you're going to have to calm it down a bit?
1: Well, unfortunately, I think that's me. Oh. I feel like I'm the annoying one. Roy's got a full of beans, ready to go, music up, full blast, waking up early.
0: When you are doing your tour and all of your shows, what do you hope that people walk away understanding about you that they wouldn't know from just listening to your music?
1: I think for me, the main goal is that I just hope that they feel welcomed in the room. I hope they walk away and feel like, wow, that was just such a great experience. Like, we connected with everyone in the crowd, connected with the band. Like, I hope I can speak to as many people as I can, whether I know them or not. Yeah, I just hope they walk away feeling full.
0: I love that. Among the Restless, their Seasons tour kicks off November 19. Head to austix.com.au for locations near you and get your tickets. Lockie Dunn, thank you so much for catching up with me tonight, legend.
1: No, thank you. It was great.
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0: Banger, Spider Bates, Calypso, Ellarina with you on Triple M's Homegrown, normally with Matty O, but while he's taking a bit of a break, I thought I'd be nice and fill in for him. I guess no one else was available, so you're stuck with me this week. And if you're anything like me, you too may have just assumed that musos just automatically knew what other musos were singing about, especially if you love the artist. But when I caught up with Birds of Tokyo's bassist Ian Burney to see who he'd be excited to see perform live, here's what happened.
1: It has to be mental as anything. Like, I haven't listened to them for ages, and they have those classic songs. I think it's called, like, The Nips Are Out or something. It's a funny name. I don't know if they're like...
0: The Nips Are Getting Bigger.
1: The Nips Are Getting Bigger. Is that what it says?
0: No, it really is.
1: No, I'm pumped for that. Like, I'm psyched. That's awesome. Such a classic. And if they've got a song about the nipples getting bigger, what are we supposed to do with that? I don't know. So
0: it's not the nipples. It's the nips as in, like, your shots.
1: Oh.
0: Well, get excited, because I guess we're about to hear everyone's nipples getting bigger when we play Aussie Music Legends' Mental as Anything right after this on Triple M's Homegrown.
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15: And we are already halfway through it tonight. Ellerina with you on Triple M's Homegrown, filling in for Matty O. Coming up this hour, new music from Ella Hooper. Plus, I'll be catching up with her live, chatting about her brand new album being released this Friday. And she's kicking off a new tour as well. Speaking of tours, the legend and overall great bloke that is Casey Barnes is currently smack bang in the middle of his Made for This tour. His next show will be at the Denny Ute Muster, which is always huge. You can get your tickets at caseybarnes.com.au. We'll hear new music from him up next right now. The most Aussie song you will ever hear in your life. It's Men at Work's Down Under right here on Triple M's Homegrown.

right across the country. It's Triple M's homegrown Ellerina with you, filling in for Matty O while he takes a well-deserved break, or at least a half-deserved break. If you're having withdrawals, you can always stream him on the Listener app. Just search Triple M Homegrown for all his interviews. Still to come, within 10 minutes, we'll hear new music from Aussie music icon Ella Hooper, and she'll join me live chatting all about her brand new album that's coming out this Friday, plus her tour that she's about to kick off as well. Right now, though, here's the Crowdies with Fall at Your Feet on Triple M.

New music there from the great Ella Hooper with When the Shit Went Down on Triple M's Homegrown. Ella Rena with you, filling in for the great man, Matty O, who was actually meant to be catching up with Ella tonight, but luckily for me, he's not here, because not only is she one of my fave artists, she's one of my fave people, and she is back in her very fabulous Americana era with a brand new album called Overnight Success out this Friday, October 2nd. And earlier in the month, she dropped her latest single, Cowboy Man. Take a listen.

0: That obviously followed the very candid previous single we just heard, When the Shit Went Down. She is about to hit the road nationally, so I'm very excited to catch her before she does. The wonderful Ella Hooper, welcome to the show.
1: Oh, lovely. It's so good to see you. Oh, to hear you, to be with you. Sorry, Maddie-O, but the girls have got to have a hang too, you know.
0: Exactly. We don't need you, Maddie. No, we do.
1: Nah,
0: we do.
1: Don't come back. No.
0: Oh, Ella, it's so good to chat with you again. There is quite a contrast between When the Shit Went Down and Cowboy Man. One is obviously incredibly vulnerable, and then the other is basically like, yeah, righto, enough of that. Where are all you hot cowboys at? Was that contrast intentional when you were putting the whole album together?
1: You just nailed it. You nailed it. You know, you can't stay down forever. Well, I don't like to. I like to sort of have my dark night of the soul and let it all out and be vulnerable and hopefully connect with people in a real and meaningful way. And then I also like to have some bloody fun.
0: So yeah,
1: I have to move it along. And my shows are like that. My albums are like that because I'm like that as a person. You know, I'd like to think that I am a thoughtful and, dare I say, deep person, but I'm also very silly and I also need a lot of variety and I need to move and dance and be cheeky. So that's where sort of Cowboy Man comes in.
0: Well, it kind of feels like a song where you've just given yourself permission to be a little bit ridiculous again. Was there a moment during the song's process when you thought, oh, thank God I'm just having fun again?
1: Yeah, it's part of the whole Nashville experience for me. It's okay to go to 11. It's okay to turn it right up and swoosh your hair around and sing at the top of your lungs. And also getting these players into that for whom the you know, the lead guitar solo or those incredible backing vocals that you hear that are like, wah-da-da! You know, like that's the town where going all the way is just part of what they do. So I'm so stoked that that flavour came through for me because I've tried to do that before here and no shade at all to Australia. I love Australia. I love, you know, Melbourne in particular, where I'm from, has a wonderful, wonderful, wonderful creative community. Mm. But sometimes you want, if you want to paint with that slightly oversaturated American colour, that's where you go to get it.
0: Yeah. Well, you have made multiple trips to Nashville for this album. Actually, you've only just gotten back this week, am I right?
1: Yes, literally, I think 3-4 days ago, and I went straight into promo for the album, went straight into a band rehearsal, and yeah, here I am. I'm a little bit jet lagged.
0: Yeah, no time for that though. You got to get straight into it.
1: Yep.
0: But I love how vulnerable this album is as well, and after everything you've kind of experienced over the last few years, what version of yourself do you feel like you're meeting again now?
1: Oh, that's a bloody good question. It feels like a really important part of this. This sounds so, when I say, I sound so cheesy, but I'm going to say like cycle of healing. You know, I use my job as an artist and I use my career that I'm so lucky to have to process all the things that happen in my life and to share them. That's what I've always used as my main source material. So this record, it acknowledges that life went absolutely bananas. You know, if people don't know, I lost both my beautiful parents in 2022 in a very, very strangely close occurrence. Like they both died. They died 2 weeks apart.
0: Yeah.
1: And it was COVID and I had no job and I was living at home with my mum. And then my parents died. And then I had a breakup. And then the world was on fire and the world is still on fire. So it acknowledges that from my experience of it as well as just the world's experience of it. But it also feels like I do feel like I'm turning a corner. And of course, that's never wrapped up in a neat little bow. You never get over it, not trying to put it away and not talk about it. But I do feel like I'm stepping out in some weird way, reclaiming the old me that was a bit more fun and a bit more confident and has had those knocks and gotten back up again, which just feels f***ing amazing, if I can swear.
0: Yeah. No, I love it because you are honestly one of the greatest humans there is, and I hate, and it makes me so sad to think that there was a period of time where you had those knockdowns and that you didn't feel confident, where like you just look at some people sometimes and you're like, no, they should have the most confidence.
1: Oh, you're so sweet.
0: Oh, it's actually making me teary.
1: No, you're so beautiful. Well, look, I feel so seen by that, and thank you. I try to be a good person and I try to be honest, but absolutely I've had knocks on. But maybe that's why people can relate to me, because It hasn't all been beer and Skittles, but I still think I've always got my eye on being grateful because I'm not working down a mine and I'm not getting blown up in a war zone. And that, at the end of the day, my friends, means you are effing lucky.
0: Yeah, absolutely. I do have to ask, though, your new album coming out on Friday, which I don't think I've mentioned yet, guys. It's coming out this Friday.
1: Yeah, what date was that again? Friday.
0: October 2nd. It is called Overnight Success. Now, that's possibly the most beautifully sarcastic album title ever for someone who is far from an overnight success. You've been doing this for like 30 years. What made you go, yep, this fits perfectly?
1: It's me. It's my sense of humor. It's me taking the piss. Absolutely. I was like, lol. Imagine if this was my ingenue debut record. And so for the people that know me in Australian stuff, it's totally a wink, wink, nudge, nudge.
0: Yeah.
1: And I just love the way the phrase kind of sounds and looks, to be honest. But for those that don't know me in the other market that I'm sort of working, which is America and Nashville, I think hopefully it will be a positive sort of mantra, almost like, what's the word, manifestation, you know,
0: right.
1: putting it out there that I might be able to break into new markets and be seen as a new artist. But I'm never hiding my history. Like, it's pretty instantly discoverable that this is not my first rodeo.
0: Well, the beautiful upcomer Ella Hooper, thank you.
1: I'm going to give this whole thing a crack.
0: Yeah, good luck with it all. Overnight Success is out this Friday, with her tour kicking off on Thursday. For tour dates and locations and to get your tickets, head to ellahooper.com. Grab some merch while you're there. Do whatever you want. Ella Hooper, thank you for chatting with me tonight.
1: Thanks, gorgeous Ellie. You're the best.
0: No, you are. Noiseworks, Things of Stone and Wood and Diesel still to come on Triple M's Homegrown. 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
10: 42 minutes. That's how long we spend looking for something to watch. A whole episode to find an episode. Think what 42 minutes could have been. 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
11: You are about to enter the courtroom of Judge Georgie.
12: You're just getting changed, are you, Judge?
13: No, I'm not.
12: You're a bit late. We're in court.
13: I know I'm in court.
12: Put your wig on.
13: It's on.
12: It's Jack.
13: It's on.
12: Sorry, Jack. Sorry, you look like him today.
13: I do.
10: You do look a lot like him.
12: You get the same haircut as him. Did you like it? Did you?
13: No, I like the way he looks. He's actually a stand-up gentleman.
12: I thought you didn't like him.
13: No, I love him. That Jack Archer.
12: Interesting, because every other week you've hated him.
13: No, he's grown on me.
12: Oh.
13: Yeah, his looks. Pardon?
12: His looks have grown on
13: me. His looks, his personality, his attitude, his humour. It's just out of this world. It's unbelievable.
12: That's better. Now you look more like you.
13: He's a quick wit, that Archer. Let me tell you, a quick wit. You're another sort of wit. Now get to the...
12: I won't.
13: Oh, what cares have we got today, Cornelia?
12: Interesting. You're on your last warning. Hey, not in my court.
13: Yeah, that's right.
12: Sorry, Judge.
10: It's in the courtroom.
13: This is simply unprofessional.
12: Sorry, Judge.
13: I think it's the week.
12: Oh, probably. Oh, so old.
13: The dusty. It is dusty.
12: Okay, sorry, sneezes are out.
13: Okay, what case have we got today?
12: All right, a few months ago, I started a new job. My direct team is 8 people, including myself. The wider team is about 40 people. Someone on my team is having a birthday party, a fancy catered afternoon with live music, partying into the evening. They've invited everyone on the direct team, so that's the 8 people, except me, as well as a few people from the wider team. I understand not everyone being invited, but surely for the sake of team morale, you don't exclude one person from the direct team. He found out I was a bit... Sorry, could you refrain from the...
13: No, I'm simply taking it in.
12: He found out I was a bit upset and said... It was just a numbers thing. Nothing personal. He said we haven't known each other for long and he could only have a certain amount with the catering. So I didn't make the cut. It's not a sit-down meal, so in my opinion, catering is nothing. And one more person would have made a difference.
10: Laughing in this courtroom.
13: That's interesting.
12: So the question, Judge, is, should the colleague invite his whole team for and against?
13: Well, it's interesting, isn't it, Cornelia? My initial impressions and suppositions of this case. I feel if it's your shindig, irrespective of how direct a team member is, it's sort of your party.
12: Your rules. I think if you're the one inviting.
13: What if you don't get on with someone in your team?
12: You don't care as much if you're the one inviting, but not being invited feels worse.
13: Absolutely.
12: Yeah.
13: But it depends on how. So is the person new?
12: Yes. It doesn't say how new, but also you've got to factor in the person's other friends, family as well coming to the party. So you might have just been like, okay, I've allowed 10 people from work.
13: Yeah.
12: Especially if they're paying for it. But
13: true.
12: I also would be I'd
13: but
12: be
13: also,
12: if I wasn't invited.
13: But also, yeah. It would be like if I were to have a party and I didn't and it was at a place and I invited Cornelio, but not Cornelia.
10: It'd be like
12: I'd
10: that.
12: Be Devo.
13: You know? Because
12: there'd be
13: maybe
12: no cucumber sandwiches.
13: You'd peeve me
12: for
13: off
12: the
13: with
12: of the
13: yeah,
12: year.
13: Poor cucumber sandwiches, maybe you'd peeve me off and I hadn't invited you. And if you do have a team, like, is one person that big a deal?
12: Yeah.
13: Do you leave one person out?
12: If the person's really sad, do you just go, okay, you can come.
13: I'm sure we can figure it out if it's... But at the same time, it's my party. What if I don't like you? This is what we need.
12: Oh, my God.
10: This
12: we're
10: is
12: torn.
10: The split.
13: Like, it's my party. What if I just simply, your presence sort of irritates me, and this is outside of work, and I'm like, listen,
12: No. It's my birthday.
13: Interesting, isn't it?
12: Should the colleague invite his whole team? We need a four and
3: the
12: a
3: early drive home with Lou and Judge.
11: You are about to enter the courtroom of Judge Georgie.
13: That was a tremendous recess. Good to be back in the room.
12: So we're asking, should the colleague invite his whole team for and against because a bloke invited seven people from his direct team and didn't invite one person who was new to his birthday party.
13: That's right.
12: And invited a couple of people from the, you know, outer team.
13: That's right.
12: And she was very upset, and he just said, sorry, like, it was a catering thing, so they didn't make the cut.
13: Yep.
12: So we're asking, should the colleague invite the whole team for and against? We've got, is that PJ and Phil?
4: Yeah.
5: Howdy.
13: PJ, hello. How are you?
4: I'm fantastic, man. How are you?
13: Good, mate. And Phil, how are you?
5: Couldn't be better. Very, very good.
13: Okay, lovely. Gentlemen, we know how this works. PJ, you're for. You invite everyone. Phil, you're against. You think invite your nearest and dearest. Doesn't matter. PJ, you'll have your opening statement, around 30 seconds or so. Phil, you can then feel free to rebut. Then we'll have a bit of a free-for-all. Then I'll make my judgment. PJ, please proceed with caution. Not that much caution. I'm feeling pretty good today.
8: Look, it's such a small team. There's only eight of you. Why not invite them? You never know. They don't have to, you know, you don't have to spend the night with them. You know, you're not taking them home to meet mum. Mm. You know, it's it's purely about team building. Why invite somebody from the greater team when they don't work side by side with you? And maybe, you know, you'll get to know that person and really enjoy their company.
13: Interesting. Interesting, PJ. Thank you. Phil, your rebuttal, please.
5: Well, I would say we're all adults here, aren't we? And if you want to draw a line in the sand and not invite somebody, that's your decision. And if they haven't proven themselves to you that they're going to enhance your party in any way, or if it in fact make the party worse, then why would you want to risk jeopardizing the entire event for one person?
13: Well, Phil, one could argue, based on your argument, you could accidentally introduce what is known to the wider community as a party pooper.
12: You can't have party poopers.
13: That's detracting
12: around
13: from the party. PJ, your thoughts on that?
8: Yeah, that's absolutely ridiculous. How do you know they're not going to be the life of the party?
13: Great,
8: like, you haven't given this person a go. Like, they could be the, you know, your next best friend.
12: Yeah, they could
8: but
12: love
8: you haven't
12: karaoke.
8: Really given them a go because they're new to your team. That's repugnant.
10: Wow.
12: Oh, whoa.
13: Great,
12: big words being thrown around.
13: The word repugnant. Great. Yeah,
10: whatever that means.
13: All right, gentlemen, have a little free-for-all, will you?
5: Well, I was just going to say, if you've seen the person in their work environment, it's pretty likely their natural personality. And if not, they might come to your party, get on the drinks to try and release their personality, and then you're stuck with some sort of a beast that you have no way to handle.
8: The beast might be something that's so funny and so irrepressible that you can actually, you know, move forward and have such a bonding relationship over.
5: Are you willing to take that gamble?
8: 100%. Why wouldn't you be? You're like, you'd have to be a fool not to be.
10: Wow.
8: And if they turn out to be a flog, well, then you get to laugh at them every day when you're at work, don't you?
12: Judge, what are you thinking?
13: Well, PJ, I just wanted to just touch on Phil's point that he maybe has got to know this individual at work and has decided, you know, maybe they're not for them.
8: But, like, you don't have to be with them the whole thing, but it is such a small team network. Maybe you could build that bridge to mend that fence that maybe why they're not for you.
13: Interesting. Well, gentlemen, both tremendous arguments.
12: I know who you're going with.
13: Cornelia, I need you to recognise whose courtroom this is and the constant interruptions. I mean, I will find you in I'll find you in contempt. Look, initially I was against it. I was thinking, just invite who you want, you know. It is a small team. PJ's convinced me you could have an absolute weapon there. I find in favour of PJ.
10: Wow.
13: And Phil, may God be with you.
12: Enjoy the beast.
10: Wow,
13: the beast.
10: The judge can be swayed.
13: I can be swayed. Let the beast out.
10: Judge on Triple M.
3: This is the early drive home with Lou and Judge.
12: You weren't paying attention, were you, during our big radio meeting?
13: Well, it sometimes happens.
12: It happens every time.
13: Well, that's correct, Dalton.
12: Usually kicking your little feet.
13: Well, yeah.
12: Going,
13: I've always just found it very difficult to pay attention in any sort of a meeting.
12: Mm. So what were you doing this time? I turned to you and I was trying to have quite a serious conversation and then I go, what?
13: Well, it was actually, I think you'll find, Cody. our producer, that then, because I was sort of...
12: Dish-steering her, actually.
13: She was across the room. She was across the room, and she didn't know what, where my head was. No one knew where my head was. Only I knew. But I was, I'd already gone around the room, and I basically had renamed all of you. So in my brain, whilst the radio show was happening, I was sort of looking because LP was next to me, and I'm looking at LP, I'm like, he looks like a Charlie.
12: Mm-hmm.
13: And you, I had Grace for you. You can look
12: like
13: Grace. I like
12: that.
13: Grace.
12: It's quite cute and innocent.
13: You like Grace. I had Ash. She was next to Codes. Ash, I was like, what was Ash's again?
12: Well, I thought Ash was Lucy.
13: Lucy. Yeah, a bit
12: and
13: of
12: then
13: Lucy.
12: We sort of decided on that together.
13: We did. But then Cody, so this is before anyone had noticed what I was doing, and Cody was sort of talking to me, and I was sort of looking at her with my head down, but I'm looking straight through her.
12: Yeah, it's quite demonic.
13: Yeah, and then she goes, what are you looking at? And I go, oh, I'm so sorry. I'm like, nothing, just keep going with the meeting. And then we kept going. I was like, look, to be honest, I've been naming all of you. I've been in my head. I've been naming all of you of what your other name would be. Digilock was Michael. Simo was Philip.
10: Yes.
13: Crystal was Rachel.
10: Yes.
12: She's such a Rachel.
13: I was stuck on Codes.
12: And then,
13: so when I was looking, I was sort of, where's the camera? I'm barreling like, I was like, oh, this. Just trying to think.
12: Good radio.
13: Just trying to think. But that's how my brain was dead. So I'm going, what is Cody? And then we came up, and then after, I had to sort of let everyone know, sorry, I wasn't paying attention because you were trying to talk about something important to me.
12: Yeah, I was.
13: And then when you had said, mate, I'm trying to talk about this, I said, I'm sorry, Grace, but me and Charlie over here, Michael and Philip and Lucy, we're just wondering what Cody's other name was. I think we've all come to the conclusion it's Shelby.
12: Shelby for sure.
13: Mm.
12: Little Shelbs. Hey, Shelbs.
13: So that's what I was doing.
12: And then I thought you were an Ollie, like an Oliver. You're definitely an Oliver.
13: He's not,
12: and then you're like, oh, Lord,
13: Charlie,
12: Ollie.
13: Charlie's not.
10: I thought he was more of a Reg, personally.
12: Reg is like you're 70. You're
13: yeah, but I will
12: not,
13: be.
12: No, not
13: but
12: Reg.
13: But we have baby Reggie as well. You have little baby Reggies. Little Reggie. Yeah. Reggie must, if an old Reg, has to have been a baby Reg.
10: I reckon you put,
12: so know,
13: there has to have been a 36-year-old Reg.
10: Put a poll up on Lou and Jarch whether he's more of an Ollie or a Reg. I guarantee you, Lou, Reg is going
13: to
10: win.
13: I reckon I'm more of a Reg. There is an Ollie to me, though.
12: Then it gets me thinking, Dr. Chris Brown is 100% Henry.
13: Well, this is the thing. Let's think about actual people, famous people. Albo, I think there's a Gerald there. He's Gerald. You know who I think? You know what I think about Robert Irwin? I think he'd suit like Peter.
12: See, he to me is a Sam.
10: There's
13: a lot of Sam to Robert Irwin.
12: Hindy to me is like a Jason.
13: Hindmarsh. Yeah,
10: that's
13: Jason.
10: NRL legend Nathan Hindmarsh. Part of the Triple M family.
13: All right, what about Chris Hemsworth?
10: Ooh.
12: He's got a lot of Josh about him.
13: Yeah,
12: a lot of Joshy. Jay.
13: You know what's weird is I'd put Luke Hemsworth on Chris and Chris on Luke. Controversial.
12: Whoa.
13: I don't want to go out there and say it.
12: Whoa.
10: Chris and Luke give very similar energy to me.
13: Hey, what is Fisher's actual front name?
12: Paul.

0: a larrikin, sort of surfer bloke.
1: I reckon Brody.
0: Yes, or Casey.
1: Casey Fisher.
0: God, I might have a hidden talent here.
1: Yeah, Casey's good.
2: I reckon he's Lenny.
1: You like Lenny?
0: Lenny to me.
1: Lenny to me.
2: Okay.
0: Casey Fisher's real. Yeah, I like that one.
1: All right. What about, I like this game.
2: What about Steve Carell?
0: Can we do some checks?
1: Steve Carell. Yeah. Okay. What about, well, I want to do Steve Carell. Yeah.
2: True.
1: I want to do Steve Carell now.
0: Steve Carell is Brian.
1: It's Big Brian.
0: He's huge Brian.
1: All right. Well, what about Isla Fisher?
0: Isla Fisher. Oh, she kind of gives off Jenny. Jen.
1: You know, it's so weird. I thought Jennifer as well.
0: Yeah, Jennifer.
1: Only because the red hair, Jennifer Aniston-ish.
2: Okay, yeah. Quick fire. Kylie Minogue.
0: Oh, Kylie Minogue.
1: Rebecca.
0: Sandy.
2: Okay, Nicole Kidman.
1: Gabriella.
0: Nicole Kidman.
1: Gabrielle.
0: Rosie.
1: She's
0: Rosie.
1: Elegant. Okay. She's elegant.
2: Kathy Freeman.
1: Trish.
0: Brenda.
2: Okay. Well, we probably can't play forever.
1: Yeah. Well, I'd love to.
2: We play again.
1: Yeah.
2: We'll still bring it. Do it again. Name celebrities. It. Okay.
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0: Nice of you to join us, Judge. Just out there talking to the just NRL players.
1: Joshy Reynolds stopped by. I wouldn't say g'day.
0: Why is he called Grub?
1: He played a very, very delightful football game.
2: He pushed the boundaries of the rule set.
0: Oh, see, he's a little grub. Not like a hoo-hoo grub, the animal.
1: Not like a what?
0: I think that might be a New Zealand thing. Never mind.
1: Yeah, it definitely is.
0: You didn't have hoo-hoo grubs?
1: No, we got witchetties.
0: Ah, same thing.
1: Is it?
0: Hoo-hoo grub in New Zealand.
1: Really?
0: Your little hoo-hoo grub.
1: Sounds like a euphemism. I'm sorry. It does.
0: Stop saying that every time it hits three.
1: Three.
2: Why did you say three so weird?
0: I'm a little leprechaun.
1: Every time it hits three.
2: What was that?
0: I don't know. What a mild stroke.
1: The world of dads, Lulu.
0: Rattled.
1: Absolutely.
0: Have you seen the video, mate?
1: I have seen the video.
0: It's the funniest thing.
1: Now, it's obviously, you know, at a school bloody athletics carnival or a fun day or whatever, they've clearly gotten the dads. We'll do a dad race.
0: They often do parents racing or like the egg and spoon race. Mate, you do it with your kids.
1: I'm not even joking. When I watched the video, I got excited to flog all the dads in the race.
0: You're not that quick.
1: Are you joking? 11 flat. In my prime.
0: Yeah, well, in your prime.
1: Yeah.
0: Look at you now.
1: That's quick, kid.
0: 75 hard's well and gone. You had a mud cake for three meals.
1: I understand that, but that will still translate into a middle-aged man. The blokes who are running 14s will now run 17s. Blokes who are run 11 will run 13s.
2: True.
1: You idiot. So I'm excited.
0: Oh, I can't wait to come watch you lose.
1: I'm going to be like, but this is the thing.
0: You'll be
1: see
0: so confident.
1: See how competitive I already got?
0: Yeah.
1: They're clearly competitive in this race. And the dad that is winning, he's winning the race. Sprinting along, just fully trips over himself, stacks it.
0: Like full face plant.
1: Face plant, like something out of a cartoon. But slides across the line first, so he still gets the dub.
0: Oh. It was kind of like an NRL try, sliding across the line.
1: It very reminiscent.
0: Yeah.
1: Very reminiscent.
0: Similar to Grub. Did he score tries?
2: He scored some tries.
1: He scored some tries.
0: On you, Grub.
1: He's gone.
0: Yeah, see you, mate.
1: But we loved this video.
0: So much.
1: I'm now a dad.
0: We should do a running race with you on the grass.
1: Love that.
2: Train you up for all the father races.
1: For a dad race.
2: Ooh, a dad race. Yeah,
0: maybe we have a dad race. Let's get dads in and judge as a dad race.
2: Oh, it's actually a great
0: content
2: idea.
0: Content is king. Always thinking on the fly.
2: Any brands out there want to sponsor it?
0: Hawkers, New Balance.
1: Yeah, okay. It has to be in dad kit.
0: Yeah,
1: So like the New Balance shoes,
0: shorts.
1: The jean shorts, the polo, and a fanny pack.
0: Write this down, coach.
2: I hope sales is listening.
1: Let's do a dad race.
0: Yeah, done.
1: Down the line. But first and foremost, I'm a fresh father.
0: Yes.
1: What haven't we done for a while, Lulu?
0: Unpack your dad.
1: We'd love to unpack some dads.
0: Give us a call. We want your dad's number.
2: Your dad's number.
1: Jesus. Everything okay at home?
2: Yeah.
1: Shit, me timbers.
0: We want your dad's.
1: A Freudian slip from Louisa Dowden there.
0: We want your dad's name.
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17: Ooh, okay, we've got a good, great prize here, because celebrate 25 years of speed. Fast and Furious is giving Australian fans the chance to win a trip to Hollywood. 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We are, though, giving away a Fast and Furious gift pack to celebrate 25 years. It's got Lego, Mattel, all that fun stuff. Fast and Furious.
9: Cool. Cars.
12: That's unreal. Quarter of a century. Crazy.
17: Yeah.
9: Yeah, God.
17: That's nuts.
9: So I was trying to work out when it came out, 1995, something like that.
12: I think 2002. Odd. 2001?
17: Well, one would be 25 years ago, guys.
12: 2001.
9: So, there we go. 2001.
12: Wow.
9: Crazy.
12: Hey, shout out.
9: Well, I better make my way to the treadmill.
17: We should get the treadmill fired up.
12: Well, I'm going to fire up the treadmill, Lulu.
9: Yep, I'm ready for my steps.
12: Just to remind the listeners, there's going to be a bit of a time where you're going to be on the treadmill.
17: Yep.
12: Pedometer. Get your pedometer on.
9: Okay. I'm leaving. I'm coming.
12: Grab that on. Now, we're going to play some music so you can't hear what Lulu's, how many steps she takes. She'll be on the treadmill. Then you've got to guess how many steps she's done. I'm going to put up to the highest level, Lulu. Like, we're going quick. All right? So just so everyone knows, highest level. And I'll tell Lulu when to jump on.
17: But it's still a walk. It's not, she won't be at running pace, will she?
12: Well, it's a walking pace.
9: It's going pretty quick.
12: No,
17: okay. Lulu's about to step onto
12: the treadmill. All right, Lulu, in 3, 2, 1, go!
17: Oh, she's walking.
12: Now, it is a pretty fast pace.
17: She's walking on the treadmill.
12: I'd say it's a mid to high pace, just to give the listeners a chance here.
17: Oh! That's it!
12: Off.
17: Stop!
12: Off!
17: Okay, that was about 15 seconds. In fact, it was about 16.
12: Okay, I have the pedometer.
17: Okay, we have now how many steps Lou took just then.
9: Interesting. Felt more in my head.
12: Okay,
9: I will say that.
12: So how many seconds was it, mate?
17: It was 16 seconds recorded.
12: Okay.
9: All right, let's
17: Luke,
9: start.
17: Luke, how many steps do you think Lou took?
0: Here we go, guys. I'm going to say 43.
12: Ooh, higher.
17: Okay.
9: Demi, how many steps do you reckon?
12: Demi?
1: Hello.
9: Hi, how many steps do you reckon I took?
12: How many?
1: 56.
12: Lower.
9: Lower.
17: Okay.
9: Sharon?
1: 50.
12: Lower.
17: Lower.
12: Thanks, Sharon. Daniel?
20: I'm going to guess 48.
12: Lower.
9: Lower.
17: Okay.
9: Karen?
22: 47.
12: Lower.
17: Okay, Samuel?
23: 46.
9: Lower.
12: It's lower.
17: Okay.
9: Brody?
22: 47.
12: No, it was lower than 46.
23: Samuel. 46.
22: Lower.
17: 45.
12: Lower.
17: Lower than 45.
12: Lower. Okay. Jason?
24: Yes, 44.
9: Yes!
12: No,
9: Oh,
12: no, wow.
9: Oh, yes, Jace.
12: What about the first caller?
9: I know, 43.
12: 43.
9: I was like, oh.
12: It's almost like shiver me timbers.
9: Well done. No. Fast and furious little pack for you.
12: Oh, congrats, mate.
24: Cheers.
12: Congrats.
17: Wow.
12: That's big fella. Holy dilly. He nearly nailed it off the rip.
9: I know. Imagine if he got it bang on.
12: I know. Congrats, mate. You got the Fast and Furious pack. Very exciting stuff.
24: Oh, hell yeah.
12: Hell yeah.
9: Cheers, Jay.
25: The early drive home with Lou and Jarch.
12: Hey, you know what I love?
9: Yeah?
12: No undies and Mondays.
9: Mondays, notoriously not the best day of the week.
12: But Tuesdays, generally worse.
9: I'm having a great Monday.
12: Yeah, same. I'm a ripper.
9: Oh, yeah?
12: Yep. Well, kinda. Yeah, kinda having a good one.
9: Mm.
12: Well, look, I'll have to spin the yarn as to why my Monday may have taken a bit of a right angle.
9: Yep.
12: And gone a little bit sideways.
9: Mm-hmm. I mean, there's multiple reasons, but there is one that's probably the worst.
12: Well, a prominent reason.
9: Yeah.
12: So the Screaming Jets were in last week, right? They poked.
17: Oh, yeah.
12: But they don't feel it's just not there. You know that I know better.
17: We love the Screaming Jets.
12: We
17: here,
12: love them. So we had Dave Gleason and Jimmy Hocking in. They were in the building.
9: Mm. The premise.
12: Right? Yeah, on the premises.
17: Yeah, premises.
9: Premise?
12: No, premises.
9: Whatever, it's a Monday, Jack. Let it slide.
12: Okay, I'm sorry. They were on the premise then. And
9: I don't want to be here with you.
12: They were on the premise.
9: Yeah, okay.
12: And anyway, we were out doing some VO stuff. So we were out of our studio.
9: Yes.
12: They utilised our studio for, you know, not too long.
9: We're friendly. We're fine. Anyone can use our studio. We don't mind.
12: Come in. Hey, if you want to just pop in off the street. Come and use the
9: not
12: studio.
9: That.
12: Okay.
17: We don't encourage that.
9: No,
12: oh, right.
9: At all.
12: All right.
9: Please don't do that.
12: Didn't know that. Anyway, they used our studio and they had their wonderful label executive with them.
9: She's a lovely lady. Very nice. Very kind.
12: Very nice. Right? So they come in. Obviously, they're busy. They're running, doing things here and there. So she is the logistics manager, essentially. We're going to be here this time, be out at this time. And
9: big
12: she,
9: spreadsheet lady.
12: Big spreadsheet lady. And she has her schedule. Right? That she must follow. Let's round them up. All right? Get them out. They use the studio. We're free to come back in and use it, as we do. I don't know if you've noticed, but when people are talking or whatever in here, quite often I'm looking down and I see it in the social videos and it looks like I'm writing.
9: We are doodlers.
12: Oh yeah, big doodler.
9: Yeah.
12: I don't know whether it helps me listen or what, but
9: it must, because I do the subconscious same as well.
12: Yeah.
9: I think it's like a soothing, I don't know.
17: But Judge's doodles aren't like your doodles. They're not normal doodles.
9: My doodles are cute, like Judge little hearts like, and stars and little pigs. Yours are like evil demonic demons.
17: Well, there's like anime stuff.
12: There's anime stuff. There's abstract faces. There's
9: knives.
12: Not really.
9: Evil skulls.
12: No, skulls sometimes. Yeah.
17: Like a moody teenager sort of vibe.
12: Skeletons.
9: Yes. Exactly.
12: I just doodle.
9: Mm. So what? Yeah,
12: so God. I come in and we're doing some sort of a segment. Something's happening. And I've got paper in front of me. Hell, Louisa, I've got a pen. Hey, guess what I've got? All the tools required for a good old-fashioned doodling session. Yeah.
9: You could be in a meeting with your lawyer for your will, and you've doodled all over it.
12: Literally.
9: Mm-hmm.
17: Yeah. If there's not doodles on your will, I'll know it's yours.
12: Yeah. You'll know it's a fake.
17: Yeah.
9: Yeah.
12: So I'm in here, and we're yarning, and I'm just doodling away. Hell, skulls. Hell, maybe knives. Hey, maybe little voodoo dolls.
9: Yeah, demons.
12: A hangman and a noose. You know what I mean? Many, many weird things.
17: Normal sort of stuff.
12: The stuff of a sound mind.
17: Yeah.
9: Mm. Sounds it.
12: We finish the segment. Vanessa runs back in. She goes, oh, sorry, darlings. Forgot my schedule. I doodle all over the Screaming Jets.
9: And not Vanessa's. Cute doodles.
12: Nah, not cute.
9: Demonic doodles. DDs.
12: All over her schedule.
9: Could she even see what she needs to do next?
12: So she goes, forgot that. I go, oh. And I look down. I'm like, oh, no. So I flip it over and hand it to her. I'm like, there you go, mate. See it.
9: She didn't even say, oh, my God, I'm so sorry.
12: I wanted to and panicked.
9: Oh, okay. I know what we need to do. We have to call Vanessa and you need to apologise. You've ruined her schedule.
17: Yeah, we're
9: going to. She probably couldn't figure out where she needed to go next for the day.
17: The Screaming Jets were going all over the place.
9: Yeah.
17: They didn't know where to go.
9: They're busy boys. They're BBs.
12: Lucky they've got the mode of transport in the name that they can get to those places.
9: Mm. No, we're calling Vanessa. You're apologising. Nah, we are.
17: Let's do it next.
12: I don't think that's necessary.
9: Nah,
17: we're going to do it.
25: Triple M's early drive home with Lou and Judge.
12: I'll back it up.
9: Don't try and get out of this, Jack.
12: Well, I actually did just get the CEO. John Kelly popped in. He said, mate, I'm going to need you out of studio.
9: He did not. He's not here.
12: About 2 minutes ago. So I do have to double for this.
9: So what's happened? Jarch loves to doodle, and they're like demonic doodles on things in the studio. We had
12: demonic doodles.
9: They're
12: like I'm some kid with a spray can in the studio, just demonic. Yeah. Get him off there.
9: You've got black tag hair with like spikes.
12: I'm an emo.
9: You're wearing
17: a troubled soul.
12: I'm an emo.
9: A collared leather, what's it called?
12: Collared. A choker,
9: that's it.
12: I'm troubled youth.
9: You are. So you drew on Vanessa.
17: Minus the youth.
9: A lovely lady who was
12: The label exec for the Screaming Jets.
9: Thank you, Jack. Took the words right out of my mouth.
12: The Screaming Jets, obviously a great band.
9: Who were in here.
12: Yeah.
9: Is what the word is. We've been meaning
17: that's her
9: to
17: role.
9: Find.
17: That's her title.
12: Yep.
9: Yeah. So you doodled all over her schedule that she needed to see for the rest of the day where the Screaming Jets were going.
12: Yes.
9: And you didn't apologise when she came in to grab
12: it. I panicked.
9: So we have decided we're going to call her right now.
17: Right now.
9: And you're going to apologise to Vanessa, the publicist.
17: Let's call her.
12: My hands are clammy.
9: Let's leave this up to Judge.
12: Okay. What?
9: Yeah.
2: Hello, Vanessa speaking.
12: Oh, that was quick. Hey, Vanessa.
2: Hi, how you going?
12: It's Jack Archdale here. Sorry, from Triple M. Sorry. This is one of the worst starts to a conversation ever. I'm literally clammy. Vanessa, how are you?
2: Very well. How are you?
12: Listen, I have been better. Listen, please know I've been worse. I have been better. You were in last week with the Screaming Jets.
2: Yes.
12: Now, you utilised our studio very briefly.
2: Yes.
12: We were out. We then came back in, and I'm a known doodler in the studio. So when we're on calls and stuff, I've just got a pen. I'll just doodle things. Quite often, they're demonic images.
9: Get to the point, Jack.
12: They're not the greatest images. It's abstract art, is what I would call it, Vanessa. So not really.
2: Yes.
12: You can't really tell what it is by the naked eye, but it can be misconstrued as weird. Now. You had accidentally left your schedule for the day in the studio. I didn't realise.
2: I did, yes.
12: And I accidentally did some of my weird drawings all over your schedule. You came in to grab it. I noticed that, panicked, handed it back, and then just told the guys, I just drew all over a bloody schedule.
9: I can't believe you didn't apologise, Vanessa. I'm here as well. I just wanted Jarch to jumping first, Vanessa, apologising.
12: And Vanessa, right?
2: It's totally fine.
12: I just want to say I am very sorry about that.
2: It's all right. No, there were no offensive illustrations. It was absolutely fine. But I did wonder where. I don't remember doing that. But
9: you're like, hang on.
2: Thank you.
12: I'm so sorry.
9: Could you read the schedule for the rest of the day?
2: Oh. I could. It was still
12: legible.
3: Right.
2: Yes.
12: Great.
2: Correct. Yeah, it was absolutely fine, but no apologies necessary. But thank you for the clarification, because I was wondering.
3: Did you get an insight into the mind of Jack Archdale at all, based on any of the drawings?
2: Look, I have to say, there was nothing too offensive. Great. It was all fine. It was okay, but I did wonder. I did wonder what the hell was going on. They were quite abstract.
12: Yes.
2: Yes.
9: Yeah, we've been calling him a little demonic boy. Yeah. Demonic doodles.
2: I think it just means you're creative, and you know what? That's fine. But it wasn't
9: sweet
2: like
9: angel.
2: It was. It's fine. Absolutely fine.
12: You've made me feel a lot better about it, Vanessa. Thank you.
9: Okay. Thank you, Vanessa.
12: Thanks, partner.
2: Have a great day, guys.
12: See you soon. You too.
3: Oh, Lou and Jarch on Triple M. Wow.
12: I think she actually enjoyed my artistic expression.
9: Wouldn't be doing it to everyone.
12: I think she enjoyed it.
3: No.
12: Hey, next time someone uses our studio, leave your paper in here. I'll leave you with a little treat.
9: No.
12: I'll also draw on it. Anyway, good to see you.
25: The Early Drive Home with Lou and Jarch.
12: Hey, you're Italian.
9: I am. Ciao, bella.
12: And you're 27% Chinese.
3: Correct. I'm also got a bit of Italian in me as well.
12: Oh. How much?
3: Not as much as Chinese, but maybe about like 20. Well, I'm like a quarter.
12: Okay.
3: Yeah.
12: So around about.
3: So we should probably play some of this.
12: Let's play some of this.
9: I've got to make Franco, Uncle Luigi, Uncle Mario, Nonna proud.
12: It's so pissy you've got an Uncle Mario and an Uncle Luigi.
3: Well, it's amazing.
9: They're dead now.
12: Too many mushrooms.
3: Couldn't defeat the Koopa King.
9: Did you say Bowser?
3: Bowser.
12: Not again. Usually the heroes win. Okay. We wanted to test your Italian-ness.
9: Yeah.
12: So I've got a list of things here. Do you know what's considered rude in Italy, Lulu?
9: Okay.
12: So I've got some no's, it's not rude, and some yeses, it is rude.
9: Okay.
12: All right, let's test you. Is it rude putting cheese on a seafood pasta?
9: Yes.
12: Asking for parmesan on a seafood dish will horrify most Italians. The flavours are considered incompatible and chefs may take genuine offence.
9: Parmesan goes on spag bol.
12: Okay, mama knows.
9: And a few other things.
12: Is it rude to have an espresso while standing up?
9: No. They love it. They go into the coffee shops. It's not, you know, here it's a bit more sort of like a sit-down coffee. Like on the side. You got your little espresso, bang, on the side, like off the wood.
12: Yep.
9: Out.
12: Mama is correct again. Is it rude to eat bread without butter?
9: No, because they love dipping it in olive oil and balsamic.
12: Mama is correct again. Is it rude to walking into a shop without saying, buongiorno, buonasera?
9: Yes. I feel like they're pretty...
12: A simple greeting acknowledges the owner and his basic social courtesy. That is correct.
9: Yep.
12: You're doing very well. Is it rude? That's, I've become an Italian. Sorry.
9: Is it a rude?
12: Okay. Is it a rude to arrive on time?
9: Yes. Oh my. Well, just like I feel like they're always... Okay, on time... No, actually, I take that back. Arriving early would be rude.
12: Right, you're wrong.
9: Oh.
12: Arriving on time is a little rude.
9: Yeah, that's what I mean. They're like...
12: No, you're...
9: Do you know
12: I
9: actually
12: want to give it to you because I sort of influenced you there by going, ooh.
9: Yeah, do you know what I mean? It's like if you rocked up at 5 to 3 and you meant to be there at 3, the Italians would be like, what are you doing?
12: Well, they're arriving 15 to 20 minutes late to someone's home for dinner is the norm. They said it's a little awkward to arrive on time. Is it rude to have a huge brekkie?
9: Yes. Big lunch, big dinner.
12: The traditional Italian breakfast is often tiny. Coffee, something sweet. Lulu, you're 100% here.
9: I know, this is crazy.
12: Is it rude to eat pizza with your hands?
9: No.
12: No, mama.
9: Hey, mama get knows. That margarita in you.
12: Mama knows. Is it rude putting your elbows on the table while you eat? She's putting her elbows on to go.
9: I
12: want to
9: say no.
12: You're 100% correct. You did not get one wrong. You're the most, with Uncles Mario and Luigi would be proud of you.
9: Oh, yes, I did it.
12: And also your father, Franco.
9: Yes.
12: Yeah.
3: but mainly Mario and Luigi.
9: Well, isn't that interesting? Like how you remember things from younger and like little holidays away and stuff.
17: Mm.
9: Like it actually, you know. Sorry, that felt quite deep.
12: No, no, you 100% kid. Really proud of you.
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0: On Saturday, the Lions went back to back.
1: It's the Brisbane Lions who have smashed Sydney in this grand final.
2: The Lions go back to back in 2025. This team are unbelievable. The three-peat is complete. Lethal's legends won the famous Beatles into the Dynasty Club.
1: The coach of the 2026 Toyota AFL Premiership team, Chris Fagan of the Brisbane Lions.
3: Just ridiculous what they've achieved, and we've got the great man on the line from Brisbane. Fags, congratulations to you.
4: Thanks, James. Yes, it was a big day on Saturday, an unbelievable grand final, I thought, and one that we're a little bit lucky to win in the end, but bloody glad to hold the cup up, though.
3: Well, that was going to be my first question. 3 days out or whatever we are, can you actually sit there and believe, with as much footy experience and nous as you have, that you won that game of football?
4: No, not really. I thought for large parts of it, Fremantle held sway and probably playing a bit better than what we were. But fortunately, we're always sort of in touch and, the last 4 minutes, I'll never forget. It was an amazing period of play, and I thought we were pretty much done. And somehow or other, the boys found a way to kick those four goals in 4 minutes, and we went from working out the loser's speech to being pretty happy, I guess.
9: Great. Hey, well done, Fags. Billy here, mate. How many times have you watched that last 4 minutes?
4: I've watched it probably. I've watched the whole game a couple of times. Yeah. I've watched the last little bit 3 times, I reckon, just to enjoy it. You know,
3: it's brilliant. Hey, tell me this. So we chatted to you on the ground after the game on 7, and we asked you about what your plans are going forward. You answered that really honestly. But you said to me, Fags, it's a hard job. And I looked at you and I thought, if you find it hard, what about the other 17? You just won 3 in a row.
4: Yeah, I mean, it's sort of like, I know we did that, but it's been 10 years, so it's there's a lot of work goes into that. I was just coaching, I think it's a very rewarding job, and as it has been for me, but there's a sort of a relentless responsibility and pressure that goes with it as well that chips away at you. So, you know, I don't think it's a forever job. I just sort of work out, you know, over the next few days, whether I've still got the gas to keep going, because you do need a lot of energy to do it, and I don't want to shortchange my players and have a year of going through the motions. So I just want to make sure that I think I can do it the way that I want to do it.
3: Nah, I love how honest you've been. It's one of your great strengths, actually. The way you handle the media is brilliant. Tell us, when you went there, the joint was cast. Like you were dead set last on the ladder, and had not a lot going for Brisbane at that time. The turnaround has been ridiculous. The place is sold out. Your full book of sponsors, membership, etc. Everything's just brilliant. Fags, if I can ask you all the way back to there to now, what's the one thing you did that you think was more important than anything else in the turnaround of the Brisbane Lions?
4: I think it wasn't a happy place, that's for sure. Mm. So I think just the ability to make the club a good place to come to every day, a place where players felt they could improve, they felt safe, I think was critical to the whole thing early days. There wasn't a lot of belief, took a while to build it. But I think that was one of the more important things that I did. I just had to be patient and hang in there with them.
9: I tell you, when you did look shaky on Saturday, on the top of Harris Andrews' shoulders, Fake, you looked a bit shaky then, mate.
4: That's fair call, Bill. I thought it was. I don't know what I think I was doing. And it looks like probably I've had a few beers. I've had about one, and Harris had pestered me all night.
9: Yeah.
4: And in the end, I relented and thought, oh, well, I might as well. It's one premiership today. Let the hair down a bit. So jumped up on his shoulders, regretted it instantaneously. Like a real idiot up there, and unfortunately got captured on film, which I should have known better.
9: Oh, no, mate, you won the premiership. You can do what you want, Fags.
4: Yeah, true. You can, I suppose. But, anyway,
3: hey, Fake, funny. Can I ask you this? You don't have to answer me. What did you say to Justin Longmuir?
4: I felt really sorry for him because I thought, you know, they did everything but win the game, Frio. So we were sort of in that position when we got beaten by Collingwood a few years ago by not much. So close, but sort of felt so far. And so I just said to him, mate, like, you know, I'm sorry that you lost. You deserve to win. But I reckon if you handle it the right way, your club will do. We'll get a lot out of the loss and be better for it going forward, which is what we've been able to do. So, gee, they had a fantastic year, didn't they? Fremantle, all the wins that they had. That's so hard to do when you're a Perth-based team and you've got to travel every second week. I thought they were remarkable this year. And I just wanted to let him know that I was feeling for him and I'd been in the same spot. And keep your chin up, keep going.
9: Did you go to Mad Monday and did you dress up?
4: I went to Mad Monday. I didn't dress up, though, Bill. I wandered around to where the players were. I spent about an hour and a half with them.
9: Good.
4: Had one or two quiet beers and then went home. I think that's always the right thing to do. They don't want the old coach hanging around too much later.
9: Hey, mate, we love it. Everyone else, we all love your Fags, what you've done for the game, what you've done for Queensland football, and how humble you are, and even giving us time today. Thank you very much, mate. You're a bloody star.
4: No, it's good to talk to you, blokes. You do a lot for the game as well, so that's the least I can do. So thank you.
3: Well done, Fags. Go and enjoy every single thing that's coming at you.
4: Thanks, boys.
9: Well done, mate.
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3: Giants quarterback Jameis Winston, very famous American footballer, of course, had a great college career. Mm. He spoke after the game. And what I want to do with this is I want to ask Fat to interpret, Rabs, Jameis meant with this sentence. Here we go.
7: How confident are you in carrying this team forward?
8: One thing that I do is forgetting those that is behind and reaching forward to what's ahead.
3: What does that mean?
9: I got no idea. Can you play it again, please?
3: Righto.
7: How confident are you in carrying this team forward?
8: One thing that I do is forgetting those that is behind and reaching forward to what's ahead.
9: Right. I think he gets those ones that are dragging or just dropping off the pack.
3: Right.
9: And he pushes them up to the front.
10: What? I don't know if that's it.
9: Oh, what do you reckon it is?
10: He didn't ask me.
3: He's good at putting the past behind him and dealing with what's in front of him.
9: All right. So the windscreen mirror and the... look towards the future. All right, then we'll settle on that. We'll settle on look towards the future.
3: What it's done, Fat, is it's got us thinking about some of the great sporting questions and answers.
9: Ah.
3: And then we're going to ask you what any of it means, Mark Leishman.
12: Do you know what you don't know?
13: Do I know what, sorry?
12: What you don't know.
13: Do I know what, sorry?
12: Yeah.
13: You know. Do I know what I don't know?
12: Yeah.
13: That's it. No. No, I don't. No, sorry, I don't understand the question.
9: Well, it's easy.
3: What is it?
9: Well, you just don't know things that you don't know about.
3: That's it. That is it.
10: Maybe don't get beaten by what you know.
9: Did they ask you? Did they?
10: So now you're getting angry.
3: Here we go with our third example, and this is our great friend Dilza Moore.
9: Oh, Dilza.
14: Remember the last time you were in these rooms and the feeling you had? You brought the elephant under the carpet or whatever you're saying, so you don't want to feel like that again.
9: That's easy. There's an elephant in the room and he tried to sweep it under the carpet.
3: To sweep an elephant under the carpet.
9: Which is hard to do, Jim.
3: So, Rabs, it amazes me that the stupidest of the three, Fat, got it straight onto.
10: Yeah.
3: The other two he didn't know.
10: No.
3: Let's get to our great friend Travis Cloak.
9: Oh, no.
15: I think during the week Adelaide have come out and said it's going to be a low-scoring game, so they're pretty straight to the word. They don't talk a lot of smoke and shadows behind the windows.
9: They're straight down the line. They're very honest.
10: Mm-hmm.
9: And they don't talk. I don't know what that... It's a mystery to me.
3: Yeah.
9: Like cloak and daggers, that's a mystery.
3: Yes.
9: But I think he got his metaphors mixed up.
3: Oh, my
9: right.
3: God.
9: Yeah.
3: I think he might have.
9: He might have got his metaphors.
3: So all of this
9: yes.
3: got us to thinking about, you know, back in the day, how you'd handle a press conference.
9: How old's that?
3: And let's just hit play on this one.
16: Oh, well, what do you do? I'm sure I'll wake up in the morning and I'll turn up for pre-season if the club want me in November and we'll give it another crack.
3: That was after 95.
9: Yes.
3: Someone was holding your testicles as you
9: I woke up in the morning, Jim, and they wanted me. They said, come back fat one more year.
3: One more year.
9: Which we heard earlier in the show. This is what they were singing down there at the Cattery.
17: It's on another page.
3: That's on another thing. Yeah. We got another one from fat, I think.
9: Oh, no. Anyway, I did another pre-season. Do you ever think that you only got so many words in life?
3: No, I don't actually think that, no.
9: You ever thought how many words you got in life, so if you say less, you might live longer?
3: Certainly, we've got a couple of mates who work on that principle.
9: Yeah.
3: The Wolf.
9: The Wolf.
3: And the Chief.
9: Yes.
3: Their economy of words is excellent.
9: They're a nice little Prittis. Matthew Prittis.
3: Oh, no.
9: Brownlow Medalist.
17: That's what you reckon that, then?
9: I know. If you...
3: Speak less, you live longer.
9: Live longer.
3: That's your theory.
9: Because you're going to die at some stage. And
3: speaking words.
9: No, but you'll only say that many words between when you're born and you die.
3: So if maybe you hold on to them,
9: if you hold on to them, you words, live longer. You live longer. Exactly right, Jim. That's how it works.
3: What has happened to him?
9: So...
17: Oh, shut up now. He doesn't want to talk. He wants to live
3: He's
17: longer.
3: He's holding on to his words.
17: You hold on to your breath and words.
3: I cannot believe it. I cannot believe what I'm hearing. All right. I think we've got something very big coming up, Rabs.
17: Okay. Yes.
3: It's on its way.
17: He's holding
3: and
17: his words now. Yes.
3: An economy of words.
17: No.
9: That's going to be a...
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3: Well, what is this, Rabs? Why is your finger hovering?
9: Yeah. Hit it, Rabsy.
19: Triple M advises the following segment may contain coarse language, adult themes, and excessive yelling. Kids in cars, you've been warned.
18: Four, three, two, 1. It's time for the big bloke to explode. This is Billy's Bake.
9: I'll tell you who I've had enough of, Jim. And I've given him plenty of time to clean up his act.
3: Who?
9: Well, if you shut the up, I'll tell you. Peter, I'm a bogan. Valandis!
3: What's he done wrong?
9: He thinks his game's the biggest game in Australia, Jim. Well, Peter, it isn't. He thinks that more people watch it than any other sport in Australia. Well, Peter, they don't. Claims he's the most participated sport in the country. Pete, that's also... And now they're going into their grand final, Jimmy boy. Their grand final, I said! Their pre-match entertainment is so pox, Jim, he won't even tell us what it is.
3: Hmm?
9: The same bloke said they don't even need it because the game's entertaining enough.
3: Yes.
9: What game is he looking at? Five tackles, kick. Five tackles, kick. The odd hit up. That's the whole game, Jim, in one sentence. They don't even belt each other anymore, Jimmy boy. And that was the only reason we ever watched.
3: Yes.
9: It's like I always say, Jim.
3: What do you always say?
9: You give a man enough rope.
3: Yes.
9: And he'll dress up like an ambulance chasing lawyer. I like that one. We just had 6.5 million people watch our grand final, Jim.
3: Yes.
9: We've had Kylie, we've had Robbie, Lionel and the Killers. What have you got, Peter? Pickle in a burger, my ass. I love pickles, Pete, by the way. Seriously, what planet is this bloke on, Jimmy boy?
3: Yes.
9: Rugby league is only entertaining when the smarty Melbourne Storm are in it, and they're not. So jam it, fair up your ass, old slick back.
3: Have a listen to that. He's down tools.
9: Skin.
3: He's off.
17: He's out of breath.
9: The old bum sniffers, they need you.
3: Seriously, what the hell?
9: Oh, come on, Pete.
17: That'll he's get back to him.
3: I'm about to say, he's connected.
9: Oh, he's connected, my ass. Got no connections at all. He's actually done all right with the racing, I'll give you that.
17: He's backtracking already.
3: Oh, no. He's got it in reverse.
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21: End the day with a laugh.
22: I have a joke.
21: This is Billy's joke.
17: We've got an audience.
3: Come
17: too.
3: On, pal.
17: Oh.
3: Who's here?
17: Oh, Ash is out there. I see that.
3: Ash, yeah. Good.
9: New sales girls, Jim, out there.
3: Right. Nice.
9: Well, they shouldn't be listening. Oh, sorry. And a bloke there too.
3: Oh, my God. Fat.
9: Well, he needs a bloody haircut.
3: On?
9: Jim, he needs a haircut.
17: New sales staff.
3: What
17: staff.
3: The hell?
17: New sales
9: staff.
17: And this is what you're going to have to try and sell too, by the way.
3: And a bloke's out there as well. Fat reckons.
9: Oh, Jim.
3: Come on.
9: Righto, Jim. You
3: righto,
9: ready?
3: Go on. Yes.
9: Just come with me on this one.
3: Or I'm going with you.
9: What's a foot fetish's favourite hobby?
3: I don't know.
9: Yes, you do, Jimmy boy. Yes, you do.
3: Oh, no. Oh, no.
9: I'm too scared to look at the sales staff.
3: No.
17: They're not laughing.
3: No one's laughing. No, in fact,
9: yes,
3: you'll have another one. You'll have another one. So let's have a go at another one. Just like the other one. Righto. Here we go with the second one.
9: Righto.
3: Right, here we go.
9: I went to the doctor with a suspicious-looking mole.
3: Yes?
9: He said they all look that way, and I shouldn't have taken it from the garden.
3: Oh!
9: Oh, Jim, don't you laugh, that stupid fake laugh, like Sam used to do with Trevor Marmalade.
3: I'm laughing at your inability to tell the simplest joke ever.
9: I thought it was going up.
17: I'm so confused. I don't know what to hear.
9: They've just hit something there. Hit the
17: No.
3: The bottle's over.
9: Fat. Brad, that's the wrong button.
3: Come on.
17: It might have to be the right button.
3: What the hell, Fat?
9: Which one are we going with? I don't know.
3: The suspicious looking mole.
9: Oh, yeah.
3: I didn't mind it.
9: That's a good way to get rid of the new staff members.
17: See you, girls.
9: Yeah.
17: And guys.
9: Yeah.
17: And
3: the bloke.
17: And Jack.
3: Oh, no. That's in career work. Career work.
9: Why aren't
17: we on holiday?
9: Oh, everyone knows.
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9: Hey, what'd you end in court?
23: We know the man from Perth, I think Alchemos, who was driving with his three-year-old child on his lap in the Perth streets, is going to attend court on October 2. This is him.
24: That way, that way, that way. Go, go. Go, go, go, go. Go, go straight, straight. Straight, go. Up the curb.
23: And then two teen boys as well. They'll be attending court shortly.
25: Images have faced court after allegedly breaking into Perth Zoo and attacking a crocodile.
23: Yeah.
26: Have you ever been at home and just sat there and gone, you know what? Got an urge for attacking a crocodile.
23: Yeah, never, I will say.
26: It hasn't crossed your mind?
23: That's what I said, but, you know, earlier this morning when we spoke about it, gone are the days where you used to, you know, 17, 16-year-old, you walk up to Blockbuster, Video Easy, you get out of video, you know, get some lollies, you get a bumbo bill. Like, what kids say, let's break into Perth Zoo and attack an animal?
26: I was chasing a kiss, at best.
23: Exactly. You're talking about boys, talking about, like, what are you doing? Grow up.
26: Crocodile.
23: I know. So many more fun things to do.
26: We'll be there for their court appearance later.
23: Totally. Where the crocodile gets another one back.
3: Yes.
23: It's four toes. That's the
26: four
23: deal.
26: Toes. You have to put your foot in there. And they just gets one chomp.
27: Just can you imagine if they get told community service at the Perth Zoo? I don't think you want that, would you?
26: Cleaning the crocodile waste out of the crocodile.
23: Yeah. That crocodile wants you to come back, trust me.
26: Hey, Why'd you end in court?
23: Let's go to William in Mandra. Why were you in court, William?
0: Yeah, hi. Many years ago, when I was probably 15 or 16,
26: I
0: came home from school, sat down on the beanbag to watch the old cartoons, and my mum had put half an ounce of speed under the beanbag, and the police came and raided us.
26: Wow.
23: Okay, this is way juicier than I was expecting.
26: I'm just sitting there thinking maybe he's there and there was a bit naughty stuff in the cartoon.
23: Yeah. Good Lord,
26: bit
23: William.
26: Of South Park as a youngster. No.
23: So the police came and raided your house then and there where you're just minding your own business on the beanbag.
0: Yes, I don't know how they did it, but it turned out to be I got home from school, they were in the process of raiding the house, I sat down, they wanted to know who I was, I being a teenager, smart mouthed them back. I got off pretty light with that,
26: yeah,
0: because they wanted to know what I was doing there, I said I live here,
23: yeah,
0: you know, and yeah, I didn't realise I was sitting on half an ounce of speed, which they found.
27: What?
23: Oh my
26: did
23: Lord.
26: Did they think it was yours, William, or they know it was your old chooks?
0: They knew it was the old chooks, yeah. But we ended up going to court about it. I got let off with a warning, you know. Okay. I said, well, how was I meant to know?
23: Yeah.
0: But she got like 6 months community service in the local cells, and she was ended up being the cook for the police on her community service.
23: Interesting, wow. William. Can I ask, were you aware that your mum was doing this?
0: Yes.
23: Yeah, okay. Oh.
26: So mum was became the cook, so she's gone from crim to cook. That's a fair transition.
0: Yeah, it was. She was that comfortable with them, they didn't even lock the cells of a night time for her.
26: Oh, that's fair, mate. So when they come barging in, the cops, you're sitting there watching Saddle
0: Club.
26: Scare
23: Popeye. Just as he's taking a tin of that spinach.
26: And you're young, you're sitting there, you've probably got a Milo or something. Did the door come barging open?
0: No, they actually knocked on the door, had to show the search warrant.
23: Courteous.
27: Oh, okay.
23: Courteous. Gosh.
27: Yeah, indeed.
23: So they came for a break. Wow, that's crazy.
27: That is wild.
26: That is crazy.
23: Did you ever come, because you knew your mum was doing that, did you ever know where her hiding spots were, or you just kind of, turned a blind eye, really?
0: Most of the time it was up in the roof.
23: Up in the roof. I was going to say, under the beanbag's a bit rough. Come on, mum. Sorry.
0: I think she was probably getting ready to do something with it.
26: Yes. Prep.
23: And then she's thinking, William, stir not, you're sitting on a Virgus food.
26: Or stay seated when the cops came in. Do not get up. William, mate, we appreciate the call.
23: Yeah, I thoroughly enjoyed that, William.
26: That was a great story.
23: It was a great story, and that was exactly what
26: William,
23: we were
26: after. Do you mind me asking, how's mum now? Is mum still around?
0: Yeah, mum's still around. She's still good. Do that anymore.
26: No. Goodness me. No. Well done.
23: And if she did, we wouldn't be announcing it
26: we wouldn't be. Well done, William, mate. Great story. Thanks for joining us.
1: This is Triple M Breakfast with Xavier Ellis and Katie Lamb. 92.9. Triple M.
26: Lammy, I did a medical experiment or study, I guess I should say.
23: Yeah.
26: Around men's urinating techniques and strategies.
23: You would put your hand up to do that,
26: with Ryan Daniels. And he mentioned that he's a sitter, that he sits.
23: And that just, makes sense, because Ryan's ick list is just growing and growing and growing, and that just puts the cherry on top.
26: If you can't ride a bike, you might be nervous sitting even on the toilet, to be honest.
23: How's Rhino trying to tell us that, he and his son ride the bikes together? It's like, no, where Pixar, it didn't happen.
26: But it's also like me and a mate when we're five.
23: Yeah, but Ryan's got training wheels on.
26: Yeah, anyway. Rhino's a sitter. 52% of men that we did the poll on.
23: Yeah.
26: Big numbered poll too, so it's a broad brush. 52% of men sit when they wee.
23: Well, we asked the important question.
26: This is the important stuff.
23: Let's go to Chad in Midland. Are you a sit-down weeer?
2: Definitely.
23: What?
2: Probably about 90%.
26: So what? Run me through the variation. So why only 10%? When does the 10% come about, and why do you sit?
2: Oh, 10% would be public toilets. I don't trust them. You know who's been sitting on the bloody thing.
26: Yeah, fair.
2: And probably at your mate's place.
23: Yeah, okay.
2: You know, if you're out and about, it's still manly. You're still a...
23: Yeah.
2: You know, the old stereotypical, I stand up to wee.
26: Well, I just have never considered sitting.
23: That's Chad.
2: It's actually quite comfortable and less mess.
23: Okay, so it's more comfortable, it's less mess for you, and then you just, pull up your little pants and off you go.
26: Do you play on your phone while you're there, Chad, or is it still a short, sharp mission?
2: No, it's, I don't muck around.
23: Okay, interesting. Well, and, Chad sounds like a wee.
26: No, I just said nothing. I've just never considered just taking a knee.
23: Well, Shane in Wendowie, do you sit down to wee?
4: Absolutely not.
23: No. Oh, okay. Okay. Fair enough. Okay. There we go.
5: So there's the rebuttal to Chad.
23: All right. Okay.
4: All these sit down wee guys, so they need to hand in their man card.
23: Yeah. Okay. So you find it just, you know.
5: Look, if, yeah. If it brings joy to me, I might introduce it. It's just never crossed the dinner table.
23: Shane, have you ever sat down to wee?
4: No. Only when you're doing the other business.
23: Yeah.
5: Yeah.
23: Yeah, and that's fair. Yep. I would hate for you to stand up for that.
5: Yeah, that's tough.
23: Let's go to Adam in Willerton, sitting down to wee. Yay or nay?
6: Look, I'm a bit of mix. Okay. It's a 50-50.
5: A freestyler.
6: Yeah, well, I would say not a 50, but it might be like a 60-40, but yeah. It's not double standards, but I'm a bit of cleaning freak, so at home I try to sit.
23: Okay.
6: You know, just to take it easier. To be honest, I consider it rest and that I, like, have a moment on the film as well, which is bad.
5: A moment.
6: But outside of home, regardless where am I, outside, it's always got to be standing.
23: Okay.
6: I don't trust, and I was like, it doesn't matter. I'm not cleaning that, so.
5: Yeah. North-south on the road and a bit of a scroller or something on the throne of
23: home. Yeah. Mm-hmm. So I'm hearing a lot of, you know, people wanting to sit down because it's for cleanliness reasons. Which might mean that their wives or, you know, girlfriends have cracked the whip, being like, you pee on the seat too much.
27: Maybe.
23: Let's go to Leo in North Perth, sitting down to wee, yay or nay?
7: It's a no for me, and the main reason is that, and you might think I'm bragging, but I don't like my thingo touching the toilet.
23: Oh, my God. Oh, my God.
7: So I'm sort of figuring, like, most the 52%, they probably don't have that problem.
23: Okay, Leo, I didn't want to be the one to say it, but I was like, surely if you're sitting down to wee, there's a bit of touchage. But I was just like, I don't know. I don't have ones. I don't know. You know what I mean? Yeah. So, right.
5: Gross. Yeah, you don't put the fishing rod in the water, do you? Off the
7: No, you don't. Mm. And the other thing, too, I might add, is I had a friend whose wife was a nurse, and she told me that, you know, when guys shake afterwards, they shake it all over the bloody place. And so, like, if you turn the lights out and shine a blue light in the average toilet, it looks like a murder scene.
23: Disgusting.
7: So I clean all the walls and everything when I clean the toilet now.
5: Yeah. That's fair.
23: Good. The touching is
5: gross.
23: What I wanted to really ask.
5: It's a program I would have expected you to, if that was on your mind, I expected you to ask.
23: Oh, I was just a little bit nervous about the question because in case I was like the dumb one for asking. Yeah. But Leachy, when you sit down, does it touch?
27: Touch what? The water or the seat?
23: The seat.
5: The water.
27: Yeah, I was going to say, what are you talking about, the water or the seat?
23: No, the seat. You're sitting on the thing. They'd be touching.
8: Front part. No.
23: Yeah.
8: No.
23: Oh, okay. Well, I wouldn't be admitting that.
27: I wouldn't give a rat's.
23: They would be and touching,
27: surely. I'm
5: going to go home and have a bit of a play around.
27: Yeah, okay. And I don't need a hand in a man.
5: I'll text you and let you know.
23: Put it to the test.
5: Yeah.
23: Because the touching of the seat would be what would be gross, because underneath...
27: Also depends how far back you're sitting on the seat.
23: Oh, yeah.
5: Yeah, but when you're a bigger fella, you can't sit too far back. On the froom.
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23: Gone are the days we used to hang around. I want to wind the clock back to when you're about 16, 17. Peak Cheeksy era. Peak Cheeksy era.
5: Yeah.
23: Right? Friends and I, we used to get together. We maybe walked up to the Video Easy or Blockbuster, get out a video, get some lollies for the night, get a Bubble O'Bill. We were only speaking about them yesterday.
5: Yep.
23: Used to talk about boys. You know, it was just back in the day. It was just nice, simple and easy.
5: 17, we were in the boarding house. Yep. Our front window was the size of a door. You'd hear the tram come down, and you'd time your run. Sneak out every Saturday.
23: Mm. Every Saturday night. And where would you go?
5: Arcadia Hotel.
23: Cool.
5: And then they used to ask for ID. They're the only pub virtually in Melbourne that would ask for your ID to scan it.
23: Yes.
5: And every time we'd get to the front and go, oh
23: no.
5: I've forgotten my wallet again. And the bloke had long hair and he used to let us in every time.
23: Oh. We used to go to old school Claremont Hotel and my sister Steph would just pass out her ID
5: through the windows
23: out the gate.
5: Yeah.
23: And then I'd go straight up, straight in. Then I'd go around the corner, give it to my friend Bree.
5: She'd have go around. Yeah.
23: Go around, give it to. We would just. My sister's ID was just doing the.
5: They had a
23: rounds.
5: Capacity of 1,000, but by the time you scanned the one ID 85 times, it was very bare.
23: Back in the day, it was nice, simple, and easy, wasn't it?
5: It was.
23: This is what teenagers are getting up to now.
25: Managers have faced court after allegedly breaking into Perth Zoo and attacking a crocodile. Police say the boys, aged 16 and 17, cut their way into an enclosure and struck a saltwater croc with a metal pole. They have been charged with trespassing, criminal damage and animal cruelty. Zoo workers are keeping an eye on the croc. Its injuries are said to be minor.
23: What are you doing, you losers?
26: So they're running me through. They've snuck into the zoo.
23: They've snuck into the zoo.
26: Deleted the cameras.
23: Well, yeah, which idiots as well, because, like, it's the hard drive's not even in there. Like, no. You're still going to be recording.
26: No, and there's going to be cameras covering every angle about two or three times. And then they've bashed a crocodile.
23: And then they've bashed a crocodile, a four-metre crocodile with a pole. Evil, first and foremost. But also, what are you doing? Like, why are we doing this? Why is anyone doing this?
26: Like, crazy behaviour. Crazy, crazy behaviour.
23: I can't comprehend that sort of...
26: Am I allowed to say on commercial radio

0: I agree.
1: If you're doing that sort of stupid
2: just grab the foot. It's glad to hear that the croc has no
1: fingers crossed,
2: injuries or whatever. Have you seen crocodiles fight?
0: Yeah, they get rip each
2: other's
0: death
2: roll. They rip each other's legs off and then correct. They just wander off back to their part of the swamp.
0: Yeah, I've seen that where a person was feeding a crocodile and, like, the actual person who worked at the zoo, and they've just got onto the arm. And,
1: oh, yeah.
0: And it, once it's got a hold of you,
2: goodbye, my
0: it's
2: lover.
0: Really, really, yeah, she ended up being fine.
2: Oh.
0: That would have been nice, just a bit of a bite back. Just a quick one, how you going? Don't do
2: look,
0: it.
2: Look, I think fair if they lost three toes.
0: Yeah, four. I'd say four.
2: Four toes, and one has to
0: you
2: be
0: you can keep
2: big.
0: Your big one.
2: Oh, I'm taking the big. I'm just leaving them with the... Imagine with seeing the foot toe. With just the little fella on the end. the one that M still gets nail polish on, and it's like a speck of dust on her toe. I'm like, M, I reckon we just sacrificed that toenail. It's not there. But I know there's a little bit of poke.
0: Yeah,
2: don't worry.
0: The, your nickname was Cheeksy. There would be Pinky. Little Pinky.
2: Well, that was also my nickname.
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13: Stunning weather over the weekend, and still even now. We were just saying, actually, it's weird that it's going to start raining at some point.
14: I think so. I'm going to get that right now, Lenny, but it's certainly raining today.
13: Then again, the Bomb, when have they been correct?
14: No, the Bomb are going worse than Essendon Football Club.
13: Literally. Anyway, last
14: week... It's going to rain at lunchtime.
13: Today?
14: Yeah.
13: No.
14: Yeah.
13: Nah, we'll be auditing that tomorrow. So anyway, throughout the week, last week, you know, stunning weather ahead, and we were so excited. Me and a few of the mother's group girls jumped on the group chat, and we said, how about we do a picnic on the Saturday? It's going to be such a beautiful day for a picnic. Sunshine,
14: lollipop. 24 degrees. Oh. Did you put sunscreen on?
13: Of course.
14: Kids would have had sunblock on, for
13: 100%,
14: sure.
13: Yes.
14: I had it on yesterday. It's all beautiful.
13: SPF 50 plus, of course, for the little kids. And now our kids are around one now, so most of them are walking.
14: Charlie's a big girl.
13: Yeah, we're a big girl. And so we thought, this is, we were so excited. And of course, there was such a build up to it too, because you're talking about it. And I was like, I'll get some cheeses and some crackers and some salami.
14: Yes,
13: and
14: beautiful.
13: And dip, and people are all
14: massive overs.
13: Yeah. We'd bring down some champagne, if you don't mind, for the gals. Glass of rosé. There you go. That's all. Well done.
14: That was cheersing.
13: That was cheersing for the girls. So excited to get down there, catch up with the girls, with our babies, sun's shining, found a beautiful spot in the shade, and what could go wrong? Well, everything. when you have toddlers, which these are all our first babies, so we were very unaware.
14: Ah.
13: Oh, God, it's not relaxing.
14: No.
13: Oh, wow. First of all, one's running towards the road. One's wants to just touch a person's bike at all times. One's going to the playground. One just grabs the cheese knives and just starts running around with cheese knives at all times. If you think for 1 second anyone got to sit down and have a moment of peace, wrong. I was unaware. I'm sure you would be aware that...
14: Yeah, well, your best bet is with your friends at that age... Honestly, just pick random parks in Perth,
13: yeah.
14: Head there by yourselves, put an ear pod in and ring them. Do a group phone chat. That'd be way better than what you do.
13: That's so funny that you say that, because we were literally filming ourselves where we were at various points of the park and then just sending it to each other and trying to have a conversation. Like, Maddie, you'll get to this point eventually, because little Theo is how old at the moment?
15: 14 weeks.
13: So get all your catch-ups in now, because they don't move.
15: I found a picnic card with him at 14 weeks.
13: Really?
14: People, so
13: they don't move though. They're a little blob.
14: No, but people also see me at a kids' park and they go, gee whiz, that bloke's an alcoholic. Why is he double parked? Because I don't know when I'll return to the esky. I don't know when I'll return to the esky.
13: And you don't want to get thirsty.
14: You never know. Like,
13: you never
14: I could
13: know.
14: End up a K away. Yeah, I don't know what I'm doing. So,
13: do you know what?
14: Yeah, I'll take two with me.
13: What came in handy was the little fridgey. Remember, we got given the fridges?
14: Oh, yeah, love fridgey.
13: Oh, wow. Hey, that was filled to the brim with some rosé. And just wrangling toddlers is a mission. Boy, I got my steps up though. And I'm actually going to tackle Munger after this. I'm feeling fit.
14: Oh, no, I was in your car before. Don't worry. I saw the hockers on the seat. And how dare to? I get the eye cast over me having the double park as I'm walking through the park.
13: Of course.
14: And I know those ladies.
13: Mm.
14: I know they've got wine in that drink bottle.
13: Oh, spoiler alert, we do.
14: I know the Yeti in the fridge is full. I'm 100%. I didn't come down in the last shower.
13: Exactly.
14: You aren't tricking me.
13: No way. Also, if I saw you double parked, nothing but respect. Like, nothing but respect. Now I'm here, now I'm in it, nothing but respect.
14: I used to think the mums after school on a Friday at primary school were just a really hydrated group of ladies. They were just big into their water. H2O, set a good example.
13: That is champagne, that is Prosecco, that is rosé. That's a little shardy. Anyway, wrangling toddlers, good luck.
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13: On Friday, as we know, Zave came in a beautiful polo shirt. You were ready and raring to go for a golf day for telethon. Fantastic.
14: Certainly was up at Karrinup Golf Club. A great group of people. I was with the Corporate Sports Australia group. Mm. So they're friends of mine, which was a great day's golf. The weather was perfect. The company was great. The golf was good fun. And they raised a lot of money for the kids. So
13: fantastic.
14: That's a tick, and we can wrap that up.
13: And I just want to say, you're right. The sun was shining.
14: Sun was shining.
13: And it was a bad day to be mid-strength beer, as you declared live on air on Friday.
14: I said I was going down the mid-strength path, which was the first time ever in my life. Which
13: mid-strength
14: was
13: only, he said. Mid-strengths.
14: On the course.
13: On the course. Fantastic point. I got a message at 11:03 a.m. from your good friend, Tom. And it was 11 a.m. single fin. Now, I said, technically he's not on the course yet, so I'll allow
14: that
13: it.
14: That plays.
13: That's fine.
14: Clever.
13: So that's all
14: T's
13: good.
14: T's and C's do apply.
13: On the second hole, downhill from here, because what you're drinking there is a Peroni, and that's not, it was not a mid-strength.
14: I think that was a 3.5er.
13: I actually ordered it, and he sent me a close-up of the label, and it was not a mid-strength. Hole three,
14: That's where the labelling might have been confusing.
13: Hole three, Matt, it's tucking into a South Coast parallel, and I know them well. Delicious drop, certainly not.
14: Again,
13: mid-strength.
14: Technically not on the course. I was off the course under a marquee.
13: Which is on the course.
14: No, that was off.
13: No, no, it's not. It's on
14: that
13: the green.
14: That was off, so that's a
13: it's
14: tick.
13: On the green.
14: That's no dramas.
13: Then you just had a bit of a pit stop for some beef jerky. Then you are on an Italian indulgence. You are tucking into an espresso martini. Now, last time I checked, espresso martinis were not mid-strength.
14: Okay, show me the photo, if you don't mind me seeing. Yeah, as I suspected, not on the course.
13: Yeah, so that's on the green.
14: Under the marquee, so it's not the races. I'm at the marquee. I'm not on the racetrack.
13: And here you are tucking into a Bloody Mary.
14: Delicious, off the course again.
13: An oyster that it's on the green, though. Like you're so you're on the course.
14: Yeah.
13: And then you're just having a Penfolds red wine and pies to finish.
14: Yep.
13: Which, to me, I was like, yum.
14: So again, I think there might have been a marquee there.
13: There is a marquee.
14: So technically, again, not on the course.
13: But you're on the course. Like, it's on the green. It's pit stops along the way.
14: No, but it's off Broadway. Like, you've got to go.
13: No.
14: So technically, I had 27 drinks around 18 holes.
13: Yeah.
14: And not one was mid-strength. But not one was actually on the course.
13: You're trying to get out of it on a technicality?
14: So technically speaking, as I collected the car the next day.
13: Yeah.
14: And everyone was turning up happy, and the Saturday morning was just filled with joy and hope for the golfers teeing off early. I was in my trackies and a hoodie trying to get my car out of the car park. And I was unsure why I was feeling dusty.
13: Yeah.
14: Because technically on the course, I did just drink mid-strength.
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14: Bang!
13: Wow! Oh,
14: hang on. That'll do.
13: I love this game.
15: Now, I will say, because I have us running late this morning, because I'm an expert at this, I want this to be tight, guys.
14: Won't happen. Keep going, Maddie.
15: Okay. Well,
13: we need to spin the wheel first, Matt, to see.
15: All right, you ready?
13: Who's doing it?
15: You want me to do it today?
14: You do it, Matty. You see if you can do spinning and pressing buttons at the same time.
15: What could go wrong?
13: That sounds different.
14: That's a different wheel.
13: Well,
14: you've brought the different wheel in.
15: Different wheel, still quick draw. So I don't know how that's happened, but we're here for quick draw. Are you ready? You know the rules.
13: Okay, the rules. You're going to throw something out there, starting with a letter. First one to get it wins. All right, Zave, you ready?
15: I'm ready. Name something you'd pack for the trip to the Melbourne for the grand final, starting with S.
14: Scarf.
15: Lammy just in there.
13: Yes!
15: Do you want a ding as well?
13: Yeah, ding would be good.
15: There you go. I feel better. Name something you complained about once you'd landed in Melbourne, starting with W.
14: Wheels
13: weather,
14: landing.
13: Weather.
15: Wheels, I will take from X.
14: Something they come down too early, back when you're landing.
13: Oh, shut up.
14: The wheels, they don't come down. You're in.
13: In Melbourne, wheels landing. Write that down on a bloody poster.
14: No. So I didn't argue about the first one when I felt like we came in at the exact same time. I just let it go through the keeper.
13: Wheels landing, please.
15: Well, someone has to be first. Name something you find in a bloke's shed, starting with W.
14: Wheelbarrow.
15: Ooh.
14: I'm really wheel themed this morning.
13: That's two wheels.
15: All right. Name something you find in the office kitchen, starting with A.
13: Artichoke. Somebody brought artichoke.
15: Okay.
13: Yeah.
15: Okay,
14: you pay it, but it's an outrageous one.
13: Oh, okay, wheels landing. Everyone, because so many people complain about the wheels landing.
14: Well, I'll tell you what, they would if they didn't land. If they didn't come out, there'd be plenty.
15: All right, here we go. Name something you'd never admit to the barber, starting with H.
13: Hairy
14: peckers.
15: Well, I don't know about hairy. I think you'd admit to the barber.
14: A hairy pecker.
15: Hairy pecker might have it, so which means, Lemmy, you need to stay in the game. X to win it.
14: I think I'm three, Matty. I've won.
15: 3-2, isn't it? Best of seven?
14: Best of seven? No.
13: It's just right.
14: Sound the music, buddy.
15: Oh, okay, we'll give you that one. I'm going to say, look, everything.
13: That could be out there with the worst wheel of games I've ever done. Now, first and foremost, I said hairy.
14: Yeah,
13: so I think it's technically.
15: You're not embarrassed to admit that you're hairy to a barber. That's their job.
14: Yeah,
13: you don't know what was hairy.
15: All right, Ryan Daniels coming up after seven more chances to go.
14: Hairy pecking would be more of a problem. Imagine getting that done by the barber just after the short back and side, please, mate.
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13: All right, so best of Perth, we are doing this again, and there are five different categories. But we are kicking off this week with Burger Week. So if you know a place where you are just like, that is the best burger in Perth, head to triplem.com.au, vote for that place as many times as you like, because just for voting as well, you can score yourself $1,000. But one place is going to be crowned the best burger in Perth.
14: And as a result of being crowned the best burger in Perth, they'll receive a $5,000 advertising package here on Triple M. So smaller businesses, why not get your little army involved? Yeah. Because if you want your business out there, there's no better way to do it than radio.
13: Gee, I love a burger. But I'm quite particular with some of my burgers.
14: Do you make them at home?
13: No, not really. No,
14: I make burgers at home. The boys love it.
13: Yeah, and I'm sure I will in time. But at the moment, you know, God, if I'm going to get a burger, I want to go out somewhere delicious. And
14: yeah.
13: Anyway, but I'm quite particular with the burger that I want. You might say I'm a bit of plain Jane. However, these are top five things I do not want in my burger.
14: You do not want?
13: No. Number one, bacon. Get out. It's overpowering. It's all I can taste. I don't want bacon in my burger. Get your bacon out of my burger.
14: Couldn't disagree more. Like bacon with the fat going through it, the sauces wrapping onto the bit of bacon, the chew, the journey, bacon stays. Bacon stays.
13: No, bacon's out. Okay. Bacon and eggs, love. And I like bacon on its own in my burger. No.
14: What about a bacon and egg McMuffin?
13: Well, different. Like, if we're talking a brekkie burger, different. I'm talking just like a lunchtime burger.
14: Okay.
13: Speaking of, egg. Get out.
14: Egg stays.
13: No,
14: egg
13: you don't
14: stays.
13: Belong here. You don't belong here. It's not breakfast.
14: Jeez, you're just eliminating everything that's good about a good burger.
13: It's lunch or it's dinner. I don't want egg. That reminds me of the breakfast that I had. You know what I mean? Get out.
14: No,
13: you don't belong
14: here. That's twice
13: here.
14: You've said you know what I mean. I just don't. As many times you say you know what I mean, no.
13: Pineapple. It's not a fruit salad.
14: Pineapple goes in too.
13: Oh, shut up. You're just going against everything I'm
14: saying. No, no. If you go through
13: saying.
14: My last Flipside burger, it says add pineapple.
13: Ew. I've only just come to terms with pineapple on a pizza, but pineapple in my burger, absolutely not.
14: Okay, so I'm three from three, the opposite.
13: Beetroot. Now, let me be very clear. I love beetroot in a sandwich. Beetroot in a burger? Nah. Leave. Valet.
14: You're literally just eliminating my burger. Next, you'll say the beef patty, and that'll be my burger gone.
13: Well, a veggie patty doesn't belong here, but I wouldn't order that.
14: Yes.
13: The very last
14: beetroot
13: one.
14: Beetroot certainly stays. I fall in love with beetroot recently. Do you know beetroot juice is something you drink before footy? And there was a stage where I got hit in the back and I started weeing red.
13: Yes.
14: And I was like, oh, I think I'm bleeding internally.
13: Yeah.
14: That but no, I just before. Had 60 or 70 mils of beetroot juice before the game.
13: Yep.
14: And I'll end up being just soft.
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14: 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Absolutely. 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
13: 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All right. 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
13: 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Pineapple, oh, sorry. Is this a fruit salad? No. Egg, oh, breakfast time. You know what I mean?
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30: Don't say you didn't take anything away from today's show in terms of increasing your knowledge, because there was a magnificent story on the news last night that, well, it was about... He's probably one of our listeners around at Ipswich.
31: This is where you'll find Elwyn Denman every day of the week, cooking meals in his Ipswich kitchen for the homeless.
30: Okay. What a story. Mm. Already it starts well.
32: Ipswich, is that what you're saying, Triple M listener?
30: No. Well, we'll keep going.
31: It's something he could only have dreamt of doing when he was crippled with gout 2 years ago, praying in agony as his joints crystallised.
32: We don't find that funny here at Triple M. We are right on board with the battle of the heroes who are entrenched with
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30: It's hand-to-hand or ankle-to-ankle and big-toe-to-big-toe combat. A lot of our listeners are doing it.
32: Our boss, Jamie, the other day I was talking to him and he felt a pang in his foot. He went, and I said, is it on the ways? And week's time, the gout's going
30: to
32: flare up.
30: So to get relief from gout, which is a hell of an opponent, anti-inflammatory meds, ice packs, rest and elevate, hydration, protect the joints.
32: No seafood. Stay away from it.
30: Or you just do what Elwyn did, and he prayed to God Almighty.
32: Wally Lewis.
30: No, the other one.
32: Oh, the actual God one.
30: Wally's the king.
32: Sorry.
30: Not the goat.
32: King of heaven.
34: Please take me home. I've had enough. And I got a message in my spirit, as clear as a bell. No, I've still got things for you to do.
30: Hallelujah.
32: Is that enough? Hang on.
30: We have a gout.
32: Miracle. He was at Mal Meninga level.
35: I'm buggered.
32: David Littleproud.
1: I'm buggered. I'd have enough.
19: He was completely buggered. Enough. He was on the verge of giving up the ghost. If you know what I'm saying, Elwyn was going to just say that.
31: Now completely gout-free, no. Elwyn says he hopes his story inspires others to volunteer. That's his secret to longevity.
34: Keeping on. You just because you get old, you don't stop.
32: So he's gone from...
1: I'm buggered, I'll have enough.
32: To
19: the Lord works in the most mysterious ways, and there's nothing to say. He did volunteering, so he said he must have pleased the Lord, and the Lord said, be gone, gout.
31: Hallelujah.
19: Yes.
32: I don't know how that... Shut up, Sonny. I don't know how that works, because Jesus turned loaves of bread into fish. He's like the gout guy. He's not distributing it so he can heal people from it, is he?
19: No, I think God has taken it. I make it as much sense as some people do in church. He's taken the gout from Elwyn's toes and ankles and given it to bad people.
32: What does Jesus wear on his feet?
19: Sandals. Yep. Perfect gout footwear. So... I think we all learned a lesson here today.
32: What, we're going to hell, you and I?
19: No, cook for some... Just grab some food and take it down to the homeless people and your gout will disappear overnight.
32: That is not medical advice.
19: No.
32: Margo's normally the one giving out questionable medical advice on this show.
19: Anyone can play that game.
31: Triple M Breakfast.
32: We might have time for a few quick calls here. 1-triple-3-5-3. How did you ruin the first date? I'm asking that.
19: Going to the footy.
32: Talking to my mate Pete. He's a cameraman for Channel 9 down on the Gold Coast. He heard about this Harris thing and he goes, mate, I've got a goal kicking story for you. Took a girl on first date to the footy years ago. He's a Collingwood supporter.
5: Good old Collingwood forever.
32: Yes, Pete.
5: They don't have the bloody game.
19: I've seen this happen. What happens? Beer gets spilt on your date and she goes, I hate the footy. See ya, I'm going home.
32: How about beer gets spilt into your mouth too much? You know Brian Taylor, commentator.
19: BT.
32: He was playing. And Pete, because of his role in the media as a cameraman, got to tell this story to BT once. He goes, BT, I took a girl to the footy. And I said to her, trying to be some sort of big swinger, you know what, I'll drink a beer every time BT kicks a goal. He goes, mate, I reckon you must have kicked 10 goals that day. BT just winked at him and went, kicked 12, mate. So Peter
19: had 12 beers in his first date.
32: 2.5 hours, he had 12 beers. Do you reckon he saw that girl again?
19: Oh, they're not married.
32: No.
19: Oh, I thought it was going to be a fairy tale.
32: Never saw her again. He can't remember what he did.
21: Mate. Yeah.
32: He would have completely...
21: He probably threw up on himself at some point.
32: He drove to the footy. He ain't driving home.
21: No.
32: So she's stranded.
21: So ruined the date.
19: You're looking for first date stories.
32: Yeah.
19: So like when on the farewell of a first date, when you try to go the tongue and it wasn't, it was unwelcomed.
32: First time I tried to kiss my now wife, Duff, she was getting in an Uber and I tried to kiss her goodnight, got the cheek, Margo.
21: Oh,
32: turned the face away.
21: Cheeked it.
32: Yeah, cheeked me. Well done.
21: She still does that too, doesn't she?
32: I give her the little tap on the shoulder. She's like, it's Wednesday night.
21: Bugger off.
32: Get out of here.
19: First date.
32: Ruined the first date. Maybe it's ended well. How did your first date go with Kath, Margo?
19: Oh, no, we were drinking rum. It went bloody well.
32: First night shagger.
21: Scotty.
32: Wicked Vulture, worst first date. What do you got, pal?
6: Mate. I had to take me, she's now my wife. I took her to the gun range at Belmont there. I said...
19: A shooting.
6: I'll take... I said, pick which caliber you want to take, and she picked the prettiest one, which had to be the highest, and come back, hit her in the scope, come back and hit her in the eye.
19: Yeah.
6: I ended up taking her down to a mental hospital.
19: What mental hospital?
21: What? The Belmont Hospital?
6: I just typed in on the maps the closest hospital and it was a mental hospital.
21: There's a mental hospital. It's a wellness hospital at Belmont.
19: Yes, keep going, Scott. You know,
6: they wouldn't stitch her up there, so I ended up taking her to the PA hospital down in...
32: Better.
6: She got 3 stitches.
19: All right.
21: She stayed.
19: At the end of that night, after the stitches, did you drop her home?
6: Yeah, I dropped her back down to the Gold Coast and I had to go up to the Sunny Coast.
21: Oh my God.
32: Good boy, though. That's why she married
21: him. She married you. She saw effort that you were happy to go to.
19: Second date?
6: Yeah, I ended up getting married. Been married 20 years now.
32: Look at our creepy producers out there written on the chat screen. First night shaggers.
19: we may as well ask.
21: Weirdos.
19: Scott, first night shagging?
32: Not with the eye.
6: No, not that night.
19: No, you don't want to get blood on the pillow.
21: Scott from Caboolture, I want you to come. Are you going to bring your wife?
6: You have to think
21: about that.
32: City
21: there was
32: cave.
21: A hesitation. City Cave. You're going to give her...
32: Jeez, you got mixed up there.
19: Yeah,
21: I want you to take her. You're going to bring her to City Cave.
32: Well, good save.
6: Yeah.
21: Book her in.
19: Yeah.
21: Mother's Day. Jeez. Have you got kids?
6: Yeah, I got kids. Yeah, she likes that place.
30: Yeah, well,
21: she likes that place.
30: Lie there in the magnesium pool just with a gun across her chest. It'll be great.
32: Okay, babe, remember our first date?
1: Triple M Breakfast.
21: Hey, guys, we love an eyewitness here on our show, and we've had some of the best that we've brought to the attention of our listeners. Dan, have you got an example there of some of the ones we've had?
32: Too many to choose from.
7: I just shake my head and think, lucky to be alive.
21: Yeah.
32: Remember when David Crisafulli, before he was premier, popped up on the news, and this gave him the idea?
8: Doing adult crime, you've got to do the adult time.
30: He won an election on that platform.
9: Yeah. Just sitting home, watching TV.
21: Well, I've got a new
30: contender. Was that David Crisafulli as well?
32: Yeah, I think so. No, that was Anna Bligh. Yeah,
9: just sitting home, watching TV.
21: I've got a new contender to bring to the table, and I'd like you to see how you feel about this guy. A Taparoo resident down in the beachside suburb of South Australia in Adelaide there.
30: Taparoo,
21: yes. There was a brawl that busted out onto the streets of his neighbourhood, and he was sort of filming through the blinds, you know, like a curtain twitcher. He was filming through the blinds of this brawl that had happened, and it really impeded on, well, his day.
10: I don't know what's going on here. I was just relaxing. I was just trying to watch a movie, you know. Had a couple glasses of wine. I didn't expect it, because obviously I was relaxing, but yeah, it was f***ing much going on. I don't know. It's like a war. It felt like I was in a war.
32: Am I getting some Kiwi there?
21: I thought maybe Hugh Grant out of...
32: I thought it was Kiwi.
30: Weird accent. I think
21: Notting Hill, maybe.
10: I don't know what's going on here. I was just relaxing. I was just trying to watch a movie, you know?
32: Now, is that better or worse? Is maybe the best of all time might be Undies Man?
11: Me mate's mum's had this shop for like 40-odd years, and look at it. Look at it. All I had was me jocks on. I was chasing him up the street.
21: Dan the Undie Man. He's our legend. He's come to a few of our events, and he always wears his undies over his dress pants.
32: And he lost his teeth.
21: Teeth at the regatta at the Legends Lunch.
32: Okay, one more just to consider here.
21: Well, there was the tornado. You know, the chick chick boom girl. She got pretty famous, and then there was the guy with the dog, and the dog came bounding over Remember that
30: making
21: guy?
30: Dog noises.
21: Making
30: dog noises.
8: As soon as they saw me, they came bounding over.
30: Unnecessary.
32: Hard to beat an American, though.
12: Your house, sadly, tragically, completely destroyed. Where were you today when the storm rolled through?
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32: I'm padding because I'm a little nervous about what I'm about to play. I put together a sketch. It absolutely has to go pre-7 a.m.
21: Do you want me to read out what it says on our run sheet? I'm a little nervous for you as well.
32: What is it?
21: I don't know anything about it.
25: I don't know anything about it.
21: It says, Dan, sperm donor ad. Are you got some swimmers you need to get rid of? You want to make some money?
25: Have you had
21: donating?
25: Have you had the snip?
32: No, not yet. I keep wanting to, and Duff's like, oh, maybe wait. I'm like, nah, come on, we're done.
21: What's Augie now?
32: Let's say day four.
21: Four.
32: This was a story yesterday.
26: Welcome back. There is a new campaign raising eyebrows this week with young males around the country being urged to consider becoming sperm donors.
25: Ah.
21: I did see this.
25: Are they still paying?
21: Is it a free gig?
32: Various joints will pay you.
25: Yeah, you used to. I had a mate used to go after footy training on a Tuesday night and get drinking money.
21: Mm. How many
26: times? Push aims to spark a conversation and ultimately boost donation numbers. This is to prevent the shortage from becoming a public health crisis.
25: Oh, isn't that good? See?
21: We're at an all-time fertility low.
25: Are we?
21: Yes. No one's having babies. We need to have more babies.
25: Mm. Oh, I didn't know that.
32: Mm. Anyway, we might just leave it there. I don't think I need to.
21: Go on, play it.
25: What do you got?
21: Skeety cat.
25: What? Where does it go to from there?
21: Coward. You've got 8 minutes. You said it has to go before 7
32: mate,
21: o'clock.
32: It might have to go before 5 a.m., this bad boy. All right. Let's just dig in, and we'll never mention it again.
27: A generational athlete.
28: Rick Martin is beside himself.
27: A stallion in perfect health.
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27: A master.

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2: That's a challenging wank.
3: That's some high-level breeding.
4: I told you that it probably wasn't worth it, you know.
3: Corey's had the sniff. I might jump on that.
2: Ooh. No, I've had the sniff too. It's of no use to you. I'd be ripping you off if I offered you any of my magic.
5: Triple M Breakfast.
3: The buggy broke down on Tangalooma Island Resort. 15 km/h an hour, PS, for anyone who wants to know. That's how fast the buggies go. They're governed, so quite literally you cannot go any faster.
2: So why can't we do slow. That? Why can't we do that with the e-scooters?
3: Well, they do, don't they? Unless you buy them illegally, and then they're not governed. Not, but not the ones like the Lime ones and the ones that are around the city and that, they're
4: not the ones
3: governed.
4: In the tunnels of Brisbane. They seem to go much faster.
2: Oh, my God, those gangs of youngsters, yeah.
3: Illegal, though. Hello. Buggy broke down. And here we were, six women trying to push a buggy up a hill.
2: And just walked away.
3: Flat battery.
4: Zero sympathy. You let it go flat. What are you doing here? You're trying to make us feel bad for you.
3: Moved it to the side of the road.
4: You did this.
3: We're done with it.
2: Just walked away.
3: Put it in a safe place so that nobody come around the corner and hurt themselves. Better than leaving it in the middle of the road, I guess.
4: Covered it in pizza boxes to disguise it.
3: Yeah.
4: After you've eaten all the pizza.
2: Some of those rental companies, 133353, you better hurry up and ring us because we're going to the news in a second. But some of those rental companies must just go, you're an idiot.
3: Yeah, you're an idiot.
4: Save Todd in Burbank, that text is outstanding. Let's go to Chris in Burpengary first. What'd you do to the rental, Chris?
6: It's not what I did. I actually work for a rental car company and what we've seen.
2: This'll be good.
6: Yeah. So, ladies of the night using our cars for, offices.
3: Workbench.
2: The workbench. What, the back seat or what? Which seat do they use?
6: Well, we've had footprints on either.
3: Oh,
4: footprints. That's flexibility.
6: Wow. And they don't clean up after themselves.
2: Oh, don't they?
3: Come on, girls. Keep it tidy.
2: What, are we talking condoms in the ashtrays and stuff?
6: Well, bit of everything.
2: How much is a car? Like, all right.
3: How much is it to hire a car just for the night, Chris? Like, they've got to work that into.
2: How much is a hotel room? 150 for a cheap one, probably 120.
4: You can get it by the hour out of the airport.
2: There's some Shitsville hotels around. How much could they get a car for the night?
6: Oh, depending on what sort, they could probably get it for about $30, $40.
2: I know Chad Morgan sang about it, but to was it Chad Morgan?
3: Red Light.
2: Why wouldn't you rent a ute?
6: They're a bit dearer, but yeah. If you're commercial.
3: A little exposed out in the open, the elements.
4: Yeah, but that's beautiful under the stars. It's KBW, Kevin Bloody.
3: That's rooting in the big red ute.
4: Big red root. Toddie and Bernard.
2: Chris, that's amazing. Thanks,
4: Toddie's
2: thanks, Chris.
4: Daughter here on the burner phone. Toddie, his daughter rented a four-wheel drive, took it over to Morton. She got bogged and asked a local for help. I think his name was Greg Farton. He just laughed at her and said, get a dog up.
0: It's a game of word charade. Guess the words right and the loot is yours. Triple M Breakfast.
7: Can't say that.
0: You can't say that.
4: Shane and Warner was indeed first through. Shane, are you ready to have a crack here, buddy?
8: I am ready.
4: All right, mate. Margot will read for you. 5 words, 60 seconds. No rhyming, no spelling, no part of the word. Shane, you can pass whenever you're ready.
3: These are hard, all right? Shane, stick with me.
8: Oh, don't say that.
3: Yeah, I know. Sorry. All right. When you try and kill someone, you go to jail for what murder?
8: First degree.
3: No. Attempted. That'll do. It's a discount liquor store. First something. It's like when you have
8: choice.
3: It's the word that describes the describing words of a word. Does that make sense?
4: Get that.
3: So if I said to you, the word is choice and it what somethings, it me, no, I can't say
8: synonym.
3: That. No, hang on.
8: Synonym.
3: When someone's not very nice, and generally it's girls, you call them a what girl?
8: Mean girl.
3: Yeah, it's meaning. That word,
4: you
3: meaning.
4: See, you can have it.
3: Thank you. When someone's ripping someone off, oh, that's a bit of a what? Not a scam.
0: 10, 9.
3: Oh, it's like something
4: fraud.
3: Iron.
4: Fraud.
3: Yes. Five, and when four. You hear these things going around that aren't true, like gossip, what's that called? It's
8: rumor.
3: Yeah, you can have it. Bloody nailed it. Nailed it in the last 3 seconds, Shane.
2: What was the, Margot, what was the word if I said to you it was something describing a something something?
3: The meaning of the word.
2: If I said to you you were going to be my English teacher this year, I'd go, I'm going to do an apprenticeship.
4: So that's a rort. Rort, choice, meaning, attempt, and rumour. You're off to the movie, Shane. Good on you, buddy. Go check out Halle Berry and Chris Hemsworth giving it their all.
8: Hell yeah, thank you.
0: Triple M Breakfast.
4: Unsurprisingly, I'm going to say for Triple M, a lot of people have got in touch. 133353 or on the telephone.
2: Can we read Steve before we go to the phone? Steve from Rochdale South. Thanks, mate. My wife Emma likes her wine and sometimes gets up naked and sits on the couch in the middle of the night to have another one.
3: Oh, that's interesting.
2: Yeah, there's a phone number we could probably give out. One night she fell asleep and my 16-year-old son came upstairs and sort of looking like a roast chicken on the couch. Wow.
0: Always roast remember chicken. To drink responsibly.
2: That's rough on roast chicken.
3: I'm not sure if I want to, if I'm laying there naked, want to be described as looking like a roast chicken.
4: What, with your little hands, like up, you know, like little wings?
2: I'll have a wing and a breast. A
4: Kevin in Caboolture, did you see a parent nude or are you the parent?
7: No, mate, I was the parent. I was at my sister's wedding in 2008. And I was wearing a full kilt and up on the dance floor and my little four-year-old daughter was dancing with me. Next thing she knows, she's fallen over and landed right between my legs. Looked up with shock of horror and gone, oh, my God, Dad, you're wearing your undies.
2: Oh, in front
7: of, like, 60 people at the top of her voice.
3: Kevin, why were you wearing a kilt? Was it a Scottish wedding you were attending?
7: Yeah, very much Scottish wedding. My grandfather was Scottish, so I was full regalia, the whole kilt. Jacket, shoes.
2: Does anyone know why they don't wear underwear?
3: What is the concept of not wearing underwear?
4: Bloody hot, tartan

0: had disposable cameras. Yeah. There were a bunch of blokes in kilts. Can you imagine what
1: took the photos up?
0: The whole disposable camera was just under people's kilts.
2: Marika in Regent's Park, 133353. Was it you that got caught out in the nude?
3: No, not me. Parents.
2: So. Oh, you saw your parents, did you? Tell us what happened.
1: Mama, get the boobs out.
3: Oh, no, wait for this. Yeah. So let's say I am scarred for life. This is premeditated by both of them.
4: What?
3: I'm staying there for a weekend and I'm doing paperwork or whatever because they're elderly.
2: Oh, this is recent, Marika. You're an adult and your parents are elderly and they premeditated something while you were there on the weekend. Your phone line's not 100% great, so keep going.
3: Yeah, sorry, is that any better?
2: Yeah, that's perfect. Thank you.
3: So they decided to, Mum had had a shower and they're yelling out, Marika, come here quick. So I raced out of the bedroom, stepped further behind Mum and says, hey, guess what? This is what you're going to look like. Mum whips the towel open and says, this is you.
5: Don't look now, your mama's dear got her boobs out.
1: Gravity's a hell of a thing, isn't it?
2: That's uncomfortable, Marika. Was yours, did you say your stepdad? So you're not only witnessing your mum in it, what, are we talking 70s, 80s?
3: She was about 75 at the time. Set up clothes, but they'd premeditated this and they were going to see what I look like when I get older and I'm currently 50.
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3: I'm watching the Channel 7 news, just not paying much attention, and then this headline hits and I went, what?
4: An Adelaide grandmother has discovered a stranger living in the roof of her house. She'd been hearing noises for months, and when police investigated, they found the man had been making himself at home with a bed and food from the kitchen.
3: Housing crisis.
5: This is called frogging. Have you seen this?
3: Called what?
5: It's called frogging.
6: I heard about
5: frogging.
6: A case in New York last year.
5: P-H-R-O-G-G-I-N-G. A reality TV craze where strangers live in the roof of other people's houses.
3: But do other people know they're living up there, or they rent it out to them?
5: No.
6: New York guy had to set up a camera, and lo and behold, some bloke comes out of the roof.
3: All right, well, it's come to Australia, and she thought it was a creature.
7: I started hearing things in the roof, but at first I thought it was a possum. My cat started getting distressed about looking up there. Lots of different things, items went missing, but I thought, no, maybe I've misplaced them.
3: All right. So he was obviously coming down during the day, which he wasn't there, and then and the cat, apparently, we should just look up at the manhole, and then there's...
7: There was this humongous bang. It sounded like somebody had almost fallen through the roof.
6: Because somebody probably had fallen through the roof.
3: Chipped over. And then this.
7: He started hearing when he fell. I was even too freaked out to ring the police at that stage because I thought if I made a noise, whoever was up there would come down.
3: Well, hold on. Why don't you walk outside of the house and ring the police? But no. Anyway, a lot of stuff missing.
7: The bed, tins of food, crockery, cutlery, shoes and drugs.
3: That's what was up there.
6: Is she missing her
3: marijuana? No, that's what he had when they finally got up there.
6: I thought she just nicked a bed.
5: I thought this place was taken from her place.
3: No. So he had all that set up there, and there was insulation. If you've ever been hit by those needles, insulation. I don't know. He was desperate, and of course you got to go to the toilet.
6: Oh no!
7: The toilet seat was up on several occasions, and there was fresh contents in the toilet.
5: He wasn't flushing.
7: Fresh contents in the toilet.
3: That'll do.
5: And he left the toilet seat up. Which one's worse?
3: If you're up there trying to trick somebody that there's nobody living in that house, you don't
5: flush
3: have a wee. And put the
5: flush
3: seat
5: the
3: down, mate.
6: How old do you have to be to go, what, was that me?
2: Triple M Breakfast.
3: We were in the middle of talking about earworms, which are a catchy piece of music or a short melody. This is the definition that gets stuck repeating in your head. 98% of humans have been struck by earworms. It's a brain loop, and scientists believe that happened when a small part of your brain gets caught. Mm. And advertisers know this, don't they?
8: Old Triple M.
6: This is where it started.
3: This drove my wife insane and my sister-in-law. They started singing it to me.
6: Your family's doing that one. My wife does this one.
9: Just sitting at home watching TV.
5: There's some great ones that have come through on the burner phone as well. Of course, Louis the Fly, you know, ads with songs or catchy.
10: Louis the Fly, I'm Louis the Fly. Straight from Louis to you. A better and meaner, mighty and cleaner. The nastiest guy that you've ever seen.
3: Stop it. Don't do it.
5: And then the guy brings out the Mortine can, you know? Or what about the other one, you know, Amy Insurance? Lucky! You're with Amy.
6: Have you
5: got it there?
6: Yes.
5: Oh.
6: For the love of God.
5: Lucky you're with Amy.
3: Okay. Yeah. This will trigger people.
6: Her singing.
3: Yeah, but also that. Dom from Capalaba. Every Monday morning, my boss asks me how my weekend was, and every Monday I tell her.
11: My jaw broke, my nose blackened, my eyes blackened. So I got into a bit of marijuana and a couple of bottles of rum.
6: It's
11: all the pain that
6: it's come on. It's 7:56.
5: What about Lauren in Underwood? Her dad's name is Gary, and he was a smoker. Yeah. Of course, we know where this is going. Growing up, we would say,
3: oh, yes.
6: Better than saying,
3: nice,
5: no,
3: Gary.
5: Gary.
6: Norm in Jim Boomba. You've got a Triple M one stuck in your head. What have we done to you, buddy?
8: Oh, mate. It's the oldest one in the book. It's the Triple M Beep Beep Traffic.
12: There you go, pal.
3: Oh, no.
13: Sing it, Norm. Triple M Beep Beep Traffic.
3: Sorry, Norm. We apologise. It'll be traffic we're coming up in a couple of minutes, mate.
5: We appreciate you listening, though, Norm. Gabe and Ormo, what is it for you?
14: Good old Dan's favourite, I'm Barbara and Weaving.
6: Oh, Gabe, that's
5: that
6: a ripper.
5: What was that from? He was a great eyewitness for something. Was he like a lollipop lady or a crossing guy?
6: That's what they call him in the States. They call him a crossing guard, but he was licking ice cream. Gabe, as he, you know, Americans have the best eyewitnesses. Yeah, I found him here. He'd seen a car accident.
15: You said you saw this.
16: Yeah.
15: How did you come to be in that spot?
16: I'm the crossing guard on 55th and King Session. When I tell you, he ran the light, T-boned the lady. I'm bobbing and weaving. I'm just thankful to be alive right now. Thank you.
6: Give us one, Gabe. Give us a bobbing and weaving.
14: I'm just bobbing and weaving.
16: I'm bobbing and weaving.
3: That's good. Now, Gabe.
6: Speaking of ice cream eating, Gabe, do you also admire Wally Lewis's ice cream eating ability?
14: That was going to be the other one if I didn't get the bobbing and weaving. That was going to be the other one.
5: Too many. Surprisingly enough, none of Dan's fart noises has been mentioned as. They enjoy.
3: Because they're disgusting.
6: No, remember Josh came up to me in Ipswich?
17: I love the fart noises, mate.
6: Which one's your favourite?
17: That gully one, yeah.
3: Okay, Josh. That's the first one of the show. Well played, Arthur.
5: Brad, Brad and Yarrabilba. Earworms.
18: Hey, guys.
5: What is it for you?
18: It's that Lubmobile song from back in the day with the little kids.

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1: Ready?
2: 13, 30, 32.
1: 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A little kid with the lisp. He's like, 13, 13, 32.
3: Triple M breakfast.
4: Let's take you over to Moreton Island last night, or as Marto calls it.
5: This is Breakback Island.
4: That was a revealing little statement on the show this morning.
5: This is Breakback Island.
4: So you're okay. Over there, Marto. You're watching the Lions last night, and you had a little dilemma, didn't you?
5: I had a dilemma because we rent the house out sometimes, and somebody's put subtitles onto me telly, and I couldn't work out how the bloody hell to get them off.
4: Do more of this, please. Film your reptilian behaviour and put it in our group chat, because we can rip the audio off and we can play it.
5: I'll surprise you and tell you I'd had a couple of rums.
4: Have a listen.
6: Righto, so watching the Lions, I can't see the score because I can't get, what do you call those subtitles off? I've tried everything. This is the most annoying. And I've got to keep the volume down because Kat's in bed.
5: Anyway, there's me Thursday night.
4: So Alex, our producer, who's a Lions nuffy, Margo, was screenshotting the AFL app and putting it... Did you see how many notifications we got in our bloody group? He could have privately texted him. Our group WhatsApp chat was
1: just blowing up.
4: The Lions score just coming through every 5 minutes
5: for Margo.
1: I love how he said in the when he was commentating, he said, how do I get these subtle things, what do you call them, off? That's what they're called, subtitles.
4: Not the first tour we've had of Moreton Island. I think he'd had a couple more rums on this one.
6: Wait, you went wrong. This fan is a f***ing cracker, so that's our little outdoor area. And there's all sorts of shenanigans going on up there. This thing is making no f***ing noise. And quick rotation. I don't think that's
4: just telling us about his fan.
1: Because that's your fault, because you put him onto DC fans.
4: They're quiet.
1: They're quiet. And he was so impressed.
4: Can we talk...
5: They're private. They're private videos, too.
4: People
5: sent you...
4: People, I don't want to say old people, experienced people, mature people in technology sometimes got a little bit of cropper. My dad's dad, a.k.a. my grandfather, one time couldn't rewind a VCR, Marco. Mm. You know, they sting you with a $5 bloody like fee if you can't rewind it. Cecil was his name. He's left this mortal coil now. Good old Cesso telling my dad on the phone, the videotape won't rewind, it won't rewind. Dad's like, just press the button on the rewind.
1: No, he's like, I'm doing that.
4: I'm doing that. So dad drove over there to Wavell Heights, Marto. The VCR... wasn't in the machine. It was just on the coffee table.
1: He was just pointing it at the VCR.
4: At the VCR.
1: Not at the tape. The tape.
4: We're going, Chris, it won't rewind. I'm pressing the button.
5: Are you going to open this up and ask, what has an oldie rung you and asked you to help with? Is that what you're after?
1: Boomers and technology.
4: Diane in Heritage Park. Got an older person in your life struggling with tech, Diane, like our motto?
7: I do. It's my father-in-law and he's 85. He decided he needed sports bet on his phone.
5: Absolutely.
7: So, all done, set up. My husband and I set that up for him. He put his money in, put $100 in. He couldn't work it, so he got his wife, who is also older. They put all of her money on one horse that didn't even win because they don't know what they're doing.
1: Oh, no. Oh, there goes your inheritance, Diane.
4: That's our motto.
5: That's me every weekend, Diane.
8: 1-800-858-858. Gamble responsibly.
4: Renee's in Jimboomba. Old people in tech. Renee, what happened?
9: Hi. Yeah, the mother-in-law commented on one of my good friend's Facebook posts. Her nan just died. So her comment was LOL, thinking that it meant lots of love.
1: Not love.
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23: breakfast. We alluded to the fact in sport earlier this morning that Tex Walker's a tea leaf. He's walked out of the club yesterday. Bloody, he's knocked off heap of gear.
24: He did knock off heap of his own gear. He had two massive bagfuls of gear.
23: He walked out with the locker door.
25: He did have the locker door.
26: Footy clubs can be a revolving door at this time of the season. Retired forward Taylor Walker took cleaning out his locker to a whole new level today.
24: Cleaning out his locker, he took it. He didn't clean it. He took the bloody door off. And that's because, as we said earlier, the Crows are moving to Theberton in the off-season, so there'll be a whole new set of lockers. So what happens, Loz, in a football change room over the years? You might have a change room that's been there for 50 years. On each locker, it will have everyone who's had played, I think it's over 100 games, or a life member, or all the accolades of all the players that have wore those numbers. So they're sort of pretty cool little... And locker room's a great area for people outside the club. It's a great environment for people inside the club, to be honest, but... for outsiders, it's awesome because they've never seen it before.
27: So is it got so everyone? So will they replace that door and re-inscribe it with the names for the new person that's
24: no? Because they're moving to a new clubhouse,
27: right? So they're not keeping any of the.
24: No, they'll put new facilities in down at Theberton. But if they were staying at West Lakes, Texas, all his achievements would be on the locker.
27: Yeah.
24: So on mine, they'd have Paddy Dangerfield stuff. They'd have
0: Now, Darcy Fogarty's stuff, they have different different players, different people that have worn that jumper.
27: Right.
0: So when you get it, you go, oh, yeah, this is
27: That's
0: pretty cool.
27: That's awesome. That's really cool.
0: Texas taking it.
27: Yeah. Well.
0: Now he probably put it up in his man cave, yeah. I would presume, if he's got
27: poster
0: one.
27: Poster of Tex next to it.
0: What he's going to do, but.
27: Surely yeah. there's going to be a bit of a man cave or something.
23: Now, all the places you've worked at, Loz, have you knocked anything off?
27: What can I say
23: on
27: that?
23: As you exited the building?
27: Yeah.
0: A few passwords?
27: Yeah. No, look, when I worked at a pub up in the hills, I lived about less than a K away from that pub. And so me and my housemate, we both were working at the pub and going back and forth to the pub. And the manager would sometimes, the owner would sometimes come over, and every time she came over, we would have to say, quick, quick, because it just looked like the pub in our house. Because at the end of every shift, you take home a plate or something with food and a glass, you take a roadie with you, and then a bar mat would find its way, and then maybe a stool and maybe an umbrella, and then all of a sudden you've got yourself an outdoor set. Or so, anyway, so we'd have to hide stuff and, you know, we'd have house parties there, and she'd be like, that looks like something from... That looks like one of our pint glasses. I'm like, no. So there's plenty of that. Mm. I mean, I ate my way through Foodland, like, you know, in the deli. But nothing crazy. I've never
23: nothing
27: stolen.
23: Nothing significant.
27: No. What about you?
23: No, never. Anyway, this is for our listeners. 133353. What have you taken home? Just, you know, taken home innocently from work.
27: Yeah, we don't want to hear 50 grand or
23: like
27: something.
23: Like Tex Walker.
27: Yeah.
0: But if you have, it'll be interesting.
27: I mean, yeah, you can stay anonymous. Yeah.
23: Tex Walker left the Adelaide Football Club yesterday and took Arthur Building with him. What did you leave when you left work? What did you take? What did you knock off? Vlad at Broadview. Hello, Vlad.
2: Hey, gang. How are we?
23: Good. What did you knock off? Mate.
2: Difficult story, but long story short, the owners of the pub that I was working in London didn't pay us, didn't come back. They deserted us, so I was the guy that always opened up the pub in the mornings.
23: Yeah.
2: So I went to the cops and I claimed the pub.
0: Did you?
27: What?
0: And what do you mean, the lease, the business?
23: You're kidding.
2: I didn't pay anything. I said until all workers are owed what they're, receive what they're owed, we're going to use whatever is in there to continue business. I will manage and I'll be professional. We'll complete what we got. We'll take what we owe and then I'll hand in the keys to the cops.
27: Wow. Oh, my God.
0: Vlad, since you've come back to Australia, I'm tipping you've been a very successful human, have you, or not?
2: I would hope to be. I'm still trying to get a business going in Adelaide or, you know, put in my mark somewhere, but that's just how I am as a human.
27: Vlad, how long did it take for Evan to get what they were owed by trading?
2: Oh, a month. But then by that time, I got headhunted by another business to come work for them,
27: right?
2: Because they came in, they were the head chef of the restaurant. They heard my story and a few of our locals that were always coming in. They gathered around us and helped us and tipped us. And
23: beautiful.
2: I got offered from the building owners. They said, "Look, do you want to take over?" And I said, "I don't have the money to do that, but thank you very much." Everyone got paid. I handed in the keys and the true owners came in and they said, "Why are you leaving?" And I said, I can't do business with this. And yet again, the next person that came in did the exact same thing. So the lease owners, they come in, they take, they lease the business for a year or whatever. It got like really good and they did the very same thing. So I was like, nah.
27: Right, well, good on you, mate. He claimed
0: what a great
27: the entire
0: story,
27: pub.
0: Vlad.
27: That's awesome. Right. Instead of just abandoning ship, he went, "No, I'm getting what I'm owed.
23: Yeah.
27: Mm-hmm. We're all getting it."
23: Well done.
0: And
23: roll your sleeves up.
0: Enough to do it.
27: Yeah.
3: Triple M's Roo, Tits and Loz for breakfast. Triple M
27: breakfast. A gadget that's changed my life are these little sticks that you put in your pot plants and they tell you when the water's gone dry. And because I was overwatering and underwatering a bunch of plants and killing them. And I've got a lot of plants and I don't have kids and I don't have pets, so I care about them deeply. So it's changed the game. They're all flourishing. They're almost too juicy now. I've got to start giving them away because they're taking over the house. That's how good these sticks are. It's changed my life.
0: All right, let's go to Mount Compass. G'day, Paul. You got a gadget that's changed your life?
4: Hello, you, Roo. It's Loz. Yeah, you've got to relate to this one, Roo.
0: Yeah, what?
4: Me head shaver.
0: Oh, yeah.
23: What head shaver.
0: What, do you got a good one or you got a sharp one or what?
4: I got, it's a bit of a crappy one actually, but I got three different blades, one to start off with and one to finish off with.
0: Yeah, okay. I just put new blades on mine. That makes a big difference.
4: Yeah, I just cruise along in the truck, shave my head, open the roof, stick it out.
24: Driving, Paul.
23: Right. You're next level.
4: Stick it out the window and all the stuff right away.
24: Hey, that's good, isn't it?
27: Hang on.
23: Those two things at once.
24: The window.
27: It blows out the window.
24: Yeah.
27: Right out the window?
4: Yeah. Just,
24: when you stick your head
23: so
24: out.
23: So anyone that's driving behind you.
4: Oh, right. Hair out of it.
23: So if I'm driving behind you, Paul, on a summer's day and I've got my window down, there's every chance I'm copping your bloody
27: straight
23: head
27: shaving.
4: You might be a little bit itchy, you know.
24: That's right, good on you, Paul.
27: Breaking about four laws there.
24: Yeah,
27: just
24: that's impressive. That's what we do on Triple M. Yeah. We're crazy.
23: Yeah. Push the envelope.
24: Let's go to Glenn. G'day, Sally.
1: Hi, how's it going?
24: Very, very well.
23: Righto, what gadgets changed your life?
1: I've bought a pie maker recently. So I've got puff pastry out and I've made mincemeat pies, chicken and leek, and cream cheese and spinach. Great for the kids' lunches.
24: How big are the pies? Are they like a normal size pie?
1: Oh, they're a little bit smaller than the regular pie.
24: Okay.
1: They're really, really yummy.
23: Chicken and leek pie, my God.
24: What's the most different sort of exotic sort of pie you've gone to, Sally?
1: Yeah, yeah. Oh, well, my daughter, who's half Vietnamese, half Australian, we made chicken fur pies.
24: Chicken what?
27: Fur.
1: Chicken fur pies.
23: What's in that?
24: Noodle.
1: Soup. So chicken fur with in a pie.
27: Was it good?
1: It was fantastic.
24: Yeah. Oh, what about a bit of pasta in one?
27: Ooh, a pasta pie.
1: Yeah, that'd be good. Yeah, cream cheese.
27: A ragu pasta pie would be amazing.
24: Yeah. Actually, that sounds all right, a pie maker for winter.
27: I make a lot of pies, so that would be good for me.
24: Might not be good for the waistline, but...
27: No, they're not, but...
24: All right, let's go to My Ponga. G'day, Shane.
6: Good morning, guys. How are you going?
24: What's changed your life?
6: Oh, boy, it hasn't really changed my life, but it's changed my wife's life, which is very important. And she's it's almost like she's in a cult.
24: What's she done?
6: She's bought a Thermomix.
27: Yes. Oh, yeah.
23: They speak a different language.
24: Been around for a while, the old Thermomixes.
27: It's the new Scientology, this.
24: What's happened with her?
6: These ones have touch screens. It's like watching a TV, but it cooks. and I can't even look at it, let alone clean it. And she's just obsessed.
24: Yeah, pain in the butt to clean.
6: Oh, I wouldn't know.
27: How many meals a week are getting done in the Thermomix? Is it 100% of the food, pretty much?
6: Every. And really? If I don't compliment on, and if I don't say well done on every meal,
23: they get fed.
6: Yeah. I mean, I cooked my meal last night for me and my daughter because she refused to cook last night for me because I didn't say thank you.
24: You know what? She's probably right, Shane. It's not hard to say thank you. Show some manners.
27: Yeah.
6: Yeah, well, no, it's true. But every night, every morning.
24: Yeah.
23: So what's it done that surprised you?
6: Well, you probably should speak to her, but...
27: I love this.
24: This is great.
27: He's going to get a prize.
24: You're going to get in more trouble, because she might get told that you've been potting on the radio and then she'll find out secondhand, then she might do something in your meal.
6: I couldn't get in more trouble than last night, so I should be okay.
24: What'd you do last night?
23: Didn't thank her.
6: She didn't thank me. Oh, sorry, I didn't thank her for the meal the previous night. So she said, I'm refusing to cook for you. So she cooked her own meal.
23: Right.
6: And myself and my daughter had hot chips and pasta.
24: Oh, wow. Hot chips and pasta. Right,
27: she's going to love the fact that you called up to whinge about her cooking you food in the Thermomix.
24: Yeah. Put that shovel down for a while.
23: I reckon we better reward him, though.
27: Yeah, that's what we do here.
24: Go to the footy, mate.
7: Yeah, we reward bad behavior.
24: Just go take your daughter to the footy and leave her at home.
27: The crows. We'll send her. No. And you can stay home and clean the thermos.
24: Yeah, maybe. Good boy. Kissing, mate. Yeah.
7: I wouldn't have thought so.
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0: Dits, I know it took to your 50s before you realised that trees do drop their leaves in autumn, some of them.
1: Deciduous.
2: Change colour. Love that word.
0: It changed colour and drop their leaves. Yeah. Well, they've been doing that at my place. I reckon I was on the blower for an hour yesterday. I was making use of child labour while the kids are on school holidays, doing a bit of a clean up around the house, and I had to blow all my leaves down on the lawn so they could, instead of putting them in the bin, I just munched them with a lawnmower. It was an easier way. I reckon, I don't know how many leaves I had there, but felt like, and I was thinking of you, Loz, because you usually start whinging about this time of the year, like
27: that
0: I do
27: first
0: about
27: leaf
0: getting
27: falls,
0: rid of the leaves.
27: That first leaf falls, and my life isn't the same for about 3 months. It is just non-stop drop.
0: Well, Torrensville's got plane trees everywhere, isn't it? A lot of the old streets, and they just drop them. They're big.
27: It's at the point,
0: blocks drains.
27: It's at the point where, like, I have tactics on how to deal with them if the wind's blowing a certain way or whatever. Like, I'll dampen the pile so it doesn't blow off.
24: Oh. Well, you can't blow them into the wind. You have to blow with the wind.
27: You've got to blow with the wind.
24: Which you have to do. But sometimes wait for the right day.
27: The wind will be just change direction. And, you know, you think you're going one way and then you go on the other. And then there's also this awkward thing at the moment where I've got all these tradies out on the road doing roadworks, and normally I just blow some of these dogs into the street.
23: That's
27: but,
23: it.
27: But I can't now because they're all standing out there and there's something awkward about it.
23: Yeah, but then a council sweeper is meant to come along and pick them up as well.
27: Yeah,
24: it's a tricky one, isn't it? How many are you meant to put in the bin and how many can you blow out in the street and not feel guilty?
27: It's awkward. There's an awkwardness. And I have a certain neighbour who I have to blow it away from his house because it can't go near his house. Oh. But then I feel bad for my other neighbour who's never complained because she cops all. Anyway, it's awful.
24: Oh, leaf drama.
23: Leaf etiquette.
30: Triple M's Roo, Tits and Loz for breakfast.
27: I had an expensive spill, actually. It was an expensive container of makeup as well. A whole thing of powder exploded in my car this morning. I've just walked away. I'm going to have to deal with it later.
23: At least it should smell nice, though.
27: No, it's a scent-free.
23: Oh, is it?
27: It's hypoallergenic. Oh, okay. I mean, it just couldn't be worse. Oh. The whole thing's a nightmare. But I'm going to have to clean it up. Spilling things sucks, and I wanted to hear people's worst spill situations. So here we go.
24: Let's go to Aldinga. G'day, Beck.
3: Good morning, guys. How are you going?
23: Good.
24: Spill, have you?
3: Yes. Soya sauce.
27: Yeah.
24: Soy sauce.
23: Where'd you spill it?
3: In the kitchen on the tiles.
23: Mm.
3: It is the absolute worst to clean up. It soaked into my mop head and the towel. it doesn't clean properly at all, and it stained it.
27: It never really. Yeah.
23: Right.
27: Yeah.
23: Time for a new mop.
27: In the grout.
3: Yeah.
27: Is it
3: everywhere. Oh, everywhere.
27: And it's got such that edamame smell. Yeah. Like it's a really specific.
23: Edamame.
27: Edamame. Umami.
23: Yeah. Umami. What's umami?
27: Umami
4: is one of the
27: flavors.
4: Yeah, flavor profiles.
23: Okay.
4: It's a flavor profile.
23: All right. Andy at Roseworthy. What'd you spill, Andy?
24: G'day, Andy.
23: Hello, Andy.
27: Hello. What'd you spill?
6: Good morning. Yeah, went shopping at Woolies. About 3 months later, went back out to the car, opened the boot, and thought, what is that? Went to pick it up, put my fish straight through a decomposing watermelon.
24: Oh, no. What, you hadn't opened your boot in your car for 3 months?
23: See, rotten fruit does smell.
24: Oh, yeah.
23: That's a bit, it's a vomit smell, isn't it?
24: How have you not opened your boot for that long?
6: Well, I've done the shopping. I didn't go shopping for another 3 months.
27: It's been a big bloody shop.
24: You must be hungry.
23: So he shops 4 times a year.
24: Yeah, in hibernation.
27: Costco or something, buying bulk.
24: That's called fasting, right? Yeah. There he is. Let's go to Meadows. G'day, Ryan.
17: G'day, guys. How are you?
24: What did you spill, mate?
17: I used to work with a boss who was a solid plasterer, and we were getting ready to sell his house.
24: Yeah.
17: And I kicked over a can of expanding foam, which then exploded up the window and the door. All over the concrete. Yeah.
27: Right.
23: So what do you do in that situation?
17: Look at him and just panic.
23: Yep. How do you get rid of it?
17: You have to get a special chemical, but it went all over an anodized aluminium window, which stained it. So it was like a week before he was selling his house.
23: Right, not a good result.
27: Did he ask you to cough up or?
17: No, he was a pretty good fella. He actually just wore it. So for years in the pub, don't worry.
27: Mm.
24: That's not a good one, Ryan. Thanks for calling. Let's go to Eden Hills. G'day, Peter. What did you spill?
18: Girlfriend's dog vomited in the back of my car and she poured patchouli oil on it to get rid of the smell.
23: Yeah.
18: This was back in the 70s. The smell was still in the car in the 80s.
27: Come on.
18: Never got, and I can't handle the smell of patchouli oil to this day.
27: Yeah, because it's like when someone with really bad BO wears like Lynx or something, Africa. And then every time you smell that, you smell the.
4: It binds.
27: Yeah, so patchouli and sick are like combined now for you forever.
30: Triple M's Roo, Tits and Loz for breakfast. Triple M
27: breakfast. We did a phone yesterday, what memorabilia have you got? And we had an absolutely hilarious caller who, you'll hear me crack up, like she really got me. She took something from a concert, but she gave something in return.
19: I have a discarded towel from one of the Venga boys.
23: Oh, you're kidding.
24: Did
23: they throw it off the stage or did they leave it on the stage? How'd you give it?
19: No, what happened is I ran on the stage.
23: Yeah.
19: And then I grabbed her, and because he just wiped himself with her, and then I grabbed her, and then I threw my bra at them. And then
0: oh, Lisa.
27: Well, it's a clean trade.
23: Yeah. Good swap.
19: And then the two big Tongan security guards tried to chase me down.
0: With no bras on, you would have been bouncing everywhere.
19: Yeah, I know, right? I've got knocked myself out.
27: Yeah.
23: That was Lisa.
27: It's like she said two big security guards, because when she said two big bouncers,
5: very good.
23: Yeah, that's right. Everyone was a winner in that.
27: Everyone was a winner. I love the idea of, I mean, I love the concept of it. I've never obviously done it, but throwing undies or a bra at someone or something, I just think it's hysterical. You sort of want to bring some along, I think. You're not going to throw the ones you're wearing.
0: Bring some spares.
27: You've got to bring the spare, the nicest pair that, you know, you want everyone to think
0: that
27: you wear.
0: Is that something you plan to do? Or is it a...
27: If you're BYOing, I think yes. But, I mean, if you're just whipping them off, I wonder when this started. Like, was someone
23: Tom Jones?
27: Yeah.
23: Infamously?
27: Yeah.
23: He was one of the first.
0: Elvis?
23: Probably Elvis, yeah.
27: Tom Jones, great voice. When you look at videos of him back then, he's just like a normal-looking man. Like, I just don't get the...
23: Yeah.
27: His voice must
23: but
27: have
23: it was
27: just,
23: a big thing.
27: It was. I went to a gig in, I think it was the Riverland, Sounds by the River, and John Stevens was performing. And I don't know how old John Stevens is.
0: He'd be in his 60s now.
27: Yeah, he's still got it. Like, he still looks great. But I was... astounded by how many things got thrown on the stage for him. And we actually spoke to him. And he told us about it. Have you had anything wild thrown on stage? I mean, obviously the bras and undies come up a bit, don't they?
7: It's kind of like, look, you know, the fans are awesome, man, and people show their appreciation in different ways, and I appreciate that love, you know, because at the end of the day, it's all about having fun and being involved in the music.
23: Yeah, good answer.
27: Politicians' answer. Yeah. I want to know what happens to the undies. Like, where does some roadie just come and throw them all in a bag and chuck them out?
23: Shop.
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27: Now, when bad things happen to you and you work in radio, there's this sort of, you've got a two brains going. You've got, I can't believe this is happening, and then you've got the other brain going, shit, this is good content. and that was what happened to me on Friday. We had a charity lunch, which we were going to for work, and it was for Puddle Jumpers Backpack for Kids and Catherine House, and it was at Station Road, and our boss Vicky had organised it and raised a bunch of money, which was awesome. And I got there early, which never happens to me in any, it's never happened in the past, but I had enough time to run to the loo in the train station because it was sort of walking through there. Right. To get through. I thought, yeah, I won't get to the event and then have to say, sorry guys, I've just got to run to the loo, go before. I thought, gosh, this life feels good at being organised, just pop into the train station loo. Now, the train station loos are a bit like an airport loo in that the door is really far away from the toilet.
24: Right.
27: Because people have, like, suitcases and stuff. They give you a bit more room in there, yep. Which is fine. Didn't think too much of it. Go in, hang my bag, close the door,
24: yep.
27: Switch the lock, hang my bag on the back of the door.
24: Beautiful.
27: Now, what I don't realise is that my bag then rests where the lock is, okay? So I sit down and I start to pee and I start to hear a noise and I look up and the door is opening and my handbag has unlatched the lock on the door. And yep. I'm...
24: How far away? You can't reach over and push it.
27: Try to reach far. Out my leg, won't touch the door.
24: Too far away.
27: Too far away. And I'm going, oh God, oh God, oh God.
24: Did you
27: oh
24: just
27: God.
24: Say something?
27: I said, oh no, oh no, oh no, no, no, no. And there's people in there, Roo. There's lots of people in this toilet. But nobody's walked past just yet. And I go, please.
24: So someone hasn't pushed it, just the wind's opening it.
27: It's just the weight of my handbag has changed the street. Do you know what I mean? Like, right, it's just slowly opening. And I'm sitting...
24: Oh, I've got a couple of questions, but it's not appropriate.
27: No. I was, yeah, you can imagine. Anyway, and I'm sitting there covering everything up with my hands and sort of pushing my leg forward and trying to touch the door.
24: Any people walking past?
27: Well, two teenage girls with backpacks and sort of not the kind of teenage girls that normally... I'll be honest, I'd be a little bit, I'm scared of them because I find teenagers really intimidating.
24: Yeah.
27: They had like cool hair with pink streaks in it and one of them had a nose ring. No. And I was like, oh, sweet, look.
10: Like mean girls.
27: Yeah, and in that moment, time sort of slows down and you can go, all right, this could be bad. You know, these girls could take a photo of me or something here, you know what I'm saying? But never judge a book by its cover because they went, oh my God, are you okay? And then they pulled the door closed for me.
24: Oh, that's
27: and
24: nice.
27: I said, thanks, girls. and they stood there and held the door.
1: Aww.
27: While I finished my wee, and we all sat there in silence while we listened to me pee, and they held the door, and then I pulled my pants back up and went
24: and
27: out there.
24: Then and you come to lunch.
27: I think about seven people walked past who saw it and didn't help me, and it was truly horrifying. And I just want to say, you know, I understand that you do make the loo a little bit bigger, but I think you need to do it the average human leg length distance from the toilet, because what do you do?
1: Yeah, these things
27: you can't stand up.
1: Yeah,
27: maybe there's nothing you can do.
24: The lock's actually shut.
27: Well, or move the bag hanger to the wall. You know what I mean? Like, because that, it was almost like by design. Common. It just, I hung my bag, the bag sat, and it just flicked the switch.
1: Yeah.
24: It's just, I think it's just one of those things, Loz. I don't know if you can blame them for that one.
27: It's my fault. It was me. And I think when you go through something like that, you go through these 12 stages of grief, don't you?
1: Yeah, yeah, for sure.
27: I think I'm still at anger, to be honest. Okay, I can't wait to get to acceptance.
1: Okay. That'll come.
24: How come you didn't tell us about this at lunch on Friday?
27: Well, I sort of didn't want to disrespect the fine people that, you know, we were raising money for charity. I didn't want to make people...
24: It would have been a good story up on the microphone.
27: Yeah. That was, when I was doing the... Yeah, when I was doing the raffle. Just quietly.
24: Would have filled a bit of dead air in between the bits.
27: Yeah. That's right. Yeah.
24: By the way, I've got a story for you.
27: We've got Purple 14, and have you guys ever been to the train station toilets?
1: It's rude, it's a Loz, Triple M.
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10: Did you learn something?
30: What did we learn?
24: What a weekend of footy, and I learned a little bit in a few different places. I had to go to Perth on Friday for the Freo v Adelaide game. That stadium is the first time I've ever been there, Optus Stadium. It is a beast.
27: First time you've ever been there?
24: Yeah, I haven't travelled over to the stadium before, so it's been in existence, I think, for about 8 years.
27: Right.
24: But what a Colosseum it is. It's an intimidating venue, and that's why Freo have got a great home ground advantage over there. But they broke a record as well. 9 games in a row over 50,000 people.
27: Wow.
24: So that's bigger than Collingwood. I thought Collingwood would have done that before, but no other AFL club has ever done it before. So really impressive stadium over there. But a couple of other things happened in football over the weekend as well. We had 2 draws on the weekend. Hawthorn and Collingwood. No score, it's a draw. 2 teams Hawthorn and Collingwood have played each other twice and had a draw twice. That has never happened in the history of football before. Plus, Dylan Moore, who didn't score, had a shot to break it up in both games, and are now calling him Dylan Draw Moore. That has never happened before. It's the first time since 1977 that we've had 2 draws in a round, because Carlton yesterday drew with Western Sydney.
12: So as it transpires, the missing pieces of the puzzle were there. They just needed to look to the man with the hoodie. Finally, it's finals.
24: Yeah, so that hasn't happened since 1977. And in 1977, guess what happened in the grand final? A draw.
27: Oh, my God.
24: Wow. Spooky. So, yeah, I learned a few things over the weekend in the world of footy.
1: Wow.
24: Jazz, our producer, what did you learn over the weekend?
13: Good morning, guys. I've actually been sitting on this a long time. So we've all heard of penicillin, right?
24: Mm-hmm.
13: Yep.
27: Give anyone listening, we've heard the word, but what it actually...
13: So it's like the main antibiotics that's used to kill viral infections. So most people, if they get like an ear infection or...
27: Amoxicillin,
13: a lot of people would have had it. Millions would have had it. Well, it was discovered in the 1920s by a Scottish scientist, but it wasn't like usable. It was just a molecular form.
27: Mm-hmm.
13: In the 1940s, an Adelaide scientist called Howard Florey, who was based at the Uni of Adelaide at the time, and his team were the ones who made it into a usable medicine and completely changed modern medicine in the world, saved millions of lives.
1: Well, they often talk about penicillin being the greatest invention of all time.
13: It tops the list often in terms of medical
24: discoveries. Number one antibiotic, you say.
13: And
27: it was the first proper antibiotic that... Before penicillin, you could die from any infection. You know, you'd get a cut on your leg, you'd get a rotten tooth, you know.
1: Yeah.
27: People were dying because they didn't have very good germ theory as well. So... It is literally the reason why I'm probably alive because of it. Yeah. I'm sure I would have.
13: All of us would have used it.
24: So, a person from Adelaide converted it into a what? Usable drug.
13: A guy from Adelaide converted it 20 years later from its molecular form into
24: how
13: a usable drug.
24: Worth?
13: I don't know if he would have made any money. What does he own? The uni now, maybe. But surely, he won the Nobel Prize in 1945 for the discovery, and it's gone on. It would have saved millions.
27: From Adelaide.
1: That's crazy.
27: We don't talk about that enough.
13: That's our claim to fame. I can't believe
24: wouldn't
13: I
24: have patented it and made an absolute.
27: I don't know, actually.
24: Fortune
27: maybe,
24: out of it?
27: What was his name? Flory?
13: Howard Flory.
27: Howard Flory. I'm going to Google now. Howard Flory net worth.
13: But yeah, I'm not sure about the money side of it, but pretty incredible when you think about the lives he saved.
27: No patent profits.
24: Why? Didn't do it.
27: He did not patent penicillin, believing it unethical to restrict access to a life-saving medicine for personal financial gain.
13: He actually did a good thing. That's rare in this world.
27: Well, yeah.
24: Someone else would have profited out of it.
13: Yeah.
24: I guarantee you.
27: Oh, there's someone rubbing their hands together. But that is awesome.
24: Oh, good on you.
27: Jazz, I love that.
13: Yeah.
27: Mine's really boring now. I learnt that when you think of big cats, you know, leopards, tigers, lions, I would lump cheetahs in there with the big cats.
24: Bigger than your average cat.
27: Do you know that there is no recorded human death from a cheetah? They don't attack humans at all. You can, like, they refuse to do it. I mean, you wouldn't want to put your kid in a room with one, but there are no recorded human deaths. They just don't do it. There are other cats, obviously, eating people.
1: You can potentially, like, just go up to a cheetah or be near a cheetah.
24: They're fast, aren't they?
27: They're very fast. Catch them. But their jaws are not made the way, they're not structured
24: what
27: the way
24: they
27: the
24: eat,
27: other
24: cheetahs?
27: Yeah, good question. Probably small rodents. Yep, they eat meat, but it'd be smaller game, you know, like rodents and rabbits and things like that. But I was just shocked by that. If I saw one, I would crack my ass.
24: Didn't Ditz thought he saw one in Africa, but it was a lawnmower?
27: No, he saw, that was, he did. think it was a cheetah. But no, he said he was around cheetahs and the guys working there were like, mate, it's all right. They're not going to come for you. And he said,
1: stop crying.
27: Why am I not going bloody near him? Get away from me. Like, it didn't relax.
13: The big red cat doesn't
27: eat his own kind.
1: Yeah.
27: So there you go.
24: All right. So be relaxed around cheetahs.
27: That's right, man. Chill out around a cheetah.
24: In some stage in the next month on the TV, someone's going to die. From a cheetah attack.
2: First recorded human death.
24: I can see it. I can feel it.
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9: Ryan, Kat and Woodsy.
10: Hello, everybody. Welcome to Triple M's Grand Final Breakfast. Yeah, it's Maroon, it's Woodsy and Hindy. We are very contactable, particularly at this time of the morning. On 133353, morning to you, Nathan.
11: Morning, Anthony. Morning, Woodsy.
12: How good's Hindy looking today? He's looking fresh.
11: A little sharp. I've got some stuff on today. Yeah. Fingers in pies. Don't worry about it.
10: Oh, we know about that.
11: On a need-to-know basis.
12: Yeah. You need to do it.
11: You don't need to know.
10: Yeah. Hindy does look good in that kind of rural, don't you, mate?
12: The boots. Like a farmer. Like a rural, like a good-looking farmer.
10: Yeah, righto. He's up. Easy, Tiger. Don't bristle up. It's only 7:04. Now, I'll tell you what.
12: Bristle up.
10: I caught the train on Saturday for the first time in a long time. I
12: really?
10: Got the train.
12: Did you use your seniors card?
10: Yeah, I used my seniors card.
12: How good's that?
10: What's that got? You're trying to have a crack, are you?
12: Yeah, you're an old bloke.
10: Well, I'm only 60. All right.
12: Is senior 60, is it?
10: 60's not that old.
12: No.
10: I'm still.
12: You'd get your super soon, wouldn't you?
10: Could have it now if I wanted, if I wanted to get away from you. And I've got enough super to last me till about mid November, so.
12: Look out. Better.
10: We'll talk more about me being over 60 a little bit later on.
12: Can't
10: right
12: wait for
10: now.
12: That.
10: I was looking at the gram last night. That's what I started calling it.
12: What's that?
10: The Insta.
12: Oh, yes.
10: The Insta. This is a local story if you live in beautiful, sunny downtown Ashfield. The train station, there's a crooked T sign at Ashfield train station. So you look at that T and you could see it online now and it's just off to the, you know, just slants to the right a little bit.
11: Yeah, it does. It does. And if I had to look at that every day.
12: Yep.
11: I don't have OCD or anything like that, but I can see why people are frustrated with it.
10: Mm.
11: It's slightly off kilter. The T is kind of on a lean to the right.
10: Yeah.
11: It's doing me head in the more I look at it.
12: Yeah.
11: It's doing my head in.
12: You need to straighten that up. You can't, like, if you do it once in a blue moon, it's all good.
10: Yeah.
12: But if you're seeing that every day, I want to get a ladder and try to
10: fix
12: straighten it up.
11: But whose job was it to do that?
10: Yeah. Like,

0: What? Who are you employing to just not straighten a tee? And there's a line above the tee where the windows go, so you can know that would be level there in line with the windows.
1: You know what I think it is? I think whoever was putting it up there, it was 7:50 in the morning. He's busting for a crap. He's had three coffees. He wants to get down off that ladder.
0: Because you're a little bit OCD, aren't you, Anthony? You've got some things that. Issues.
2: Habits.
0: Habits.
1: Absolutely.
0: How does this affect you?
1: Well, I'd have to go to another train station. I would not be able to look at that every day.
2: Well, you know you got your toy cars at home, right?
1: They're not toys.
2: Like, what are they? Matchbox cars?
1: No, they're not. They're not toys.
2: What are they called?
1: They're model cars. They're Trax models and.
2: What if they went straight on the wall?
1: They are straight. They are locked away. Your kids couldn't get into them next time you come over. But anyway, there you go. If you are in that area of the world, have a look at the Crooked Tee at Ashfield Station. Triple M Rush Hour, Maroon.
2: Rush Hour.
1: Yes, he's knocked it back on in the first set today.
3: Triple M Sydney's Grand Final Breakfast with Maroon, Woodsy and Nathan Hindmarsh.
1: We're going to talk a little bit of rugby league here now with the Grand Final only days away in Newcastle. The Knights taking on the much more fancied Roosters. I see that Nathan Cleary has gone on social media to say this in relation to Phoenix Crosland. I'll read you the whole thing. It says, surgery done. Thanks so much to everyone that has reached out. The support's been unbelievable. And then he goes on to plead with fans to stop directing hate towards Phoenix Crosland. Cleary writes, please don't be one of those people writing comments like this to Phoenix. It's a complete accident and he doesn't deserve this unwarranted hate. Another one says he's reached out to apologise. I have nothing but respect for him. He's a competitor and our game is made up of split-second moments that sometimes lead to unfortunate circumstances. Spread love, not hate.
0: Beautiful. Beautiful little message there. Spread love, not hate. Couldn't think of better words to be said on this beautiful Tuesday morning. But no, what he says here, if he's a competitor and our game is made up of split-second moments that sometimes lead to unfortunate circumstances. And that line is spot on.
2: It sums it up, doesn't it?
0: It does. And it's a contact sport. I know the rule is in place to try and stop this, but those unfortunate things can't be stopped.
2: No, that's right.
0: You know what I mean? Like that. And people are going to say, well, he should be suspended. Well, he probably will be suspended.
1: For sure.
0: Do I want to see him miss a grand final for a circumstance that's happened? Like, of course I don't. Of course I don't. And it's just one of those things within our game. And, you know, I heard comments last night on NRL 360 about these old rugby league players who are dinosaurs and head in their sand sort of. Mate, those people that say those things have never bloody played the game
1: before.
0: Absolutely. So,
2: that's the difference. They don't know what happens with the contact, out of the fatigue and the gallery. The rules as well, Heine. I know this
0: is a rule and this rule has been brought into place to stop this, but you're never going to stop it. You're never going to stop it.
2: Not this one, especially with the game getting faster. Like, players are just throwing
0: people are coming to me saying, well, why didn't he just let go of him before it happened?
2: No.
0: We're not bred to let go of things. We're trained to a point where it is just our nature to stop people from running past you.
2: But one of our things is you want to be the guy that your mates want to play with next to you. Why would you let someone go through? Then the guys are like, I can't play with a player
0: It's not in our DNA to let them go. As I said, we've been trained to become semi-robotic where things like that, someone's looking to score points against you. It's instinct. You don't let them go. And unfortunately, this has happened.
2: Did you reckon that with this... obviously, the Instagram that Nathan's put out, because Phoenix Crosland's still got he's a chance of representing New Zealand for the World Cup and the suspension there. Does this sort of, instead of doing a 5-week suspension, maybe bring it down to 3?
0: Oh, look, I don't think so. Look, Nathan's just said what a lot of people are thinking anyway, that it was a pure accident. These things happen in the game. But it'll be interesting to see what happens. He goes in tonight, doesn't he?
1: He's going to cop. He's not playing.
2: But you know what? By all the other peanuts on social media that are giving it to him about some of the things they're saying to Phoenix, it was an accident. Like, there was no intent to do it. And I think the people that need to have a good look at themselves, because a lot of the time, what are they called? Burner accounts on Instagram. It's people that don't even have a face to their page and they want to come and rubbish Phoenix Crosland. We said it before, it's a split second decision. He's made a tackle and it's just gone wrong. He didn't fly up out of the line. He didn't try to coding at someone. Didn't try to take someone's head off. He just got the tackle wrong.
1: Yeah.
2: That's all it is. There's no, like, there shouldn't be any people just spraying him and giving it.
0: I don't know how
2: to
0: avoid that in the future.
2: I don't think you can.
0: Because it's always been in our game, that tackle.
2: It's a contact sport,
0: Heine.
2: It's only been
0: a number of few years we've outlawed that sort of tackle, which is not intentionally done. Back in the day, I'll admit, we used to sometimes do it intentionally to just, if we'd fall on the back of people's legs, just to stop them. But it was the same as the crusher tackle. We used to do that every now and then intentionally if someone backed in.
2: Chicken wings, like you try to pull their arms.
0: There was, yeah, but it's just, I don't know where we're going to try. I don't know how we're going to stop that. I don't think you can.
2: With how fast the game is, Hindy, like it's just things are going to go wrong.
0: Yeah.
2: Like you can't do anything about it.
1: Mm, all right. Look, guys, an old mate of ours who, of course, coached Newcastle and coached Parra.
0: Yes.
1: Mick Hagan.
0: He'll be coming up just before we go to the break.
1: Yeah.
0: Shout out to Blaise Talangi too. I know it's all been about Nathan Cleary. Blaise Talangi's, I think, ruptured Achilles.
2: Yeah, his Achilles
0: in that game, and he's a young fella. So that's a big injury as well. So Shout out to young Blaise. Hope he's on the mend.
1: All right.
3: This is Triple M's Grand Final Breakfast with Maroon, Woodsy, and Nathan Hindmarsh.
1: I'm going to hand this over to you, my friend. I call the Paddle Pop Lion, Aaron Woods.
2: Yeah, Maroon. Like, so obviously, you're a bit older, and look, I found an article. So it's on the line. The three sex positions you should avoid after 60.
1: Right.
2: Which is, Maroon's 60. How old are you, Maroon?
1: I'm 60.
2: You just turned 60.
0: You found this online. What were you looking at?
2: What are they called? My algorithm's very weird.
0: It's a lot of sex.
2: A lot of bikini shots, a lot of wrestling.
0: Put those two together.
2: But yes, exactly. Yeah. So look, I'm doing a community service by telling you this, so you and Miss Portugal don't hurt yourself, right?
1: Right.
2: So these are the three positions. Uh-huh. Number one.
0: Three positions you should avoid.
2: That you should avoid over 60.
0: Okay.
2: Missionaries.
1: Right. Well, I've got a bad shoulder, so
2: This is the reason why. The top partner's weight pressing down on the bottom partner's hip could make the hip snap.
1: Really? But I'm only M60. It's not like I'm 80.
2: Yeah, I know. The second one, kneeling, brackets, doggy.
1: Right.
2: Which you're a big fan of the doggy style.
1: Look, let me put it this way. In my earlier years, I could have won awards for that.
2: Oh, could you have? Yeah. Wait, it wasn't just kneeling too, was it?
1: It was all sorts
0: of... we're talking to a man who rates himself massively in this department.
1: Oh, yeah.
0: Mate, massively.
2: I know. Doesn't just
1: in the master's
2: himself.
1: Division.
2: Yes, his tongue goes different angles too.
1: Don't you worry about that.
2: Because with the kneeling, you can sustain knee pressure, so it could hurt your knees and wrist. Anyone with knee replacements, arthritis, balance issues, which is you, big fella.
1: Yep.
2: Mm-hmm. And the last one is standing. Easy position to fall or lose balance doing, which could cause serious injury for you, brother.
1: Yeah, standing. I'm not a fan of the standing.
2: One thing I'd like to know, because he does rate himself. He comes in all the time and says, Miss Portugal cannot get over me.
0: Kissing the
2: girl
0: on the upstairs lounge quite often. Yeah.
2: What is your go-to move?
1: This is how I prepare for the big day. Like now, you got to now remember, as you said, I am in the Masters division.
2: That's okay.
1: Now. I have three quarters of a Viagra.
2: So that's a red rocket.
1: Yep.
0: Now, do they give you a headache?
1: Yeah. So I have that, two Panadol, and a Quickies because they give you heartburn as well.
2: What's Quickies?
0: Let's start again. Because I've heard that Viagra it can give you a headache.
1: It does
0: I've
1: give
0: heard
1: you a
0: from
1: headache.
0: A couple of mates before that goes gives you a throbbing headache.
1: Mm.
0: So you prepare. This is before you're going to get a. Potentially get it on with Miss Portugal.
1: Yeah. Mm.
0: So a Viagra?
1: Yeah, three quarters.
0: Yes. Why don't you just take a full one?
1: I don't need a full one. Break up a dog fight with a full one.
0: How does a cat's head?
2: How long does the Johnson stay up for?
1: Oh, mate, it'll be like if it's Saturday night, I'll be Sunday at Yum Cha and I'll still be trying to.
2: You'll be pitching a tent.
1: Yeah. Sunday at Yum Cha, it's like I'm trying to walk back out of the restaurant with three legs.
2: Hey, Dale, there's one spring roll waiting for you for Ron.
0: Oh, Jesus.
1: So, you are crook.
0: So Viagra, three quarters.
1: Yeah.
2: Yep.
1: Two Panadol, one Quickies.
0: The Quickies, because it's for reflux and heartburn.
1: Yeah, it gives you heartburn, yeah.
0: But do you just, you don't dry swallow it, do you? You got to take it with water.
1: No, I take them all with water. Yeah, definitely, yeah.
2: I went somewhere different when you said that.
1: Let's say it's a fancy night. Yep. South have played and won. So we're gone out for dinner.
2: Adam Reynolds had a big game for Broncos as well.
1: I love Adam. We've gone to somewhere fancy like, what's this joint she likes down here where Russell Crowe lives?
0: Ribs and Rump.
1: No, near there.
2: Chinese down there?
1: Yeah, Green something or the Jade. Oh, anyway, doesn't matter. You might say, righto,
2: Twin Peaks.
1: There's dessert's about to come out. I'll pop my three quarters in, take the tunnel home. By the time you get back to Little Bay, China Doll is the name of it.
2: China Doll, that's it.
0: Beautiful place.
1: Yeah. And by the time you get back to Little Bay, oh, my God, it's like you're 21 again.
0: Ooh. Question, though.
1: Yeah.
0: What happens if it doesn't happen?
1: Well, it's okay. I mean, you know, at my age, you've had sex 48,000 times. One less
0: is
1: not.
0: But if you prepped yourself and got yourself to a point where it's, you know, hard as a cat's head, do we Do you have to manually?
1: No. It's like you hurt yourself in the warm up.
2: What about? I want to know the length. Not the length of the.
0: Does it make it bigger?
2: The length of the session.
1: Oh yes. I can't keep up with it. I cannot keep up with it.
2: Yeah, why not? Miss Portugal can.
1: Yeah, no, I have to get interchanged. So anyway,
2: You're the super sub.
1: Everybody's looking at me like I've taken a tip.
2: What is it?
1: Well, I assume you probably.
2: Do we have Miss Portugal on the line?
1: All right, we'll leave that there. I think because Michael Hagan is on the phone.
0: Good segue.
1: Yeah. Michael Hagan. Get Hagan's thoughts on it.
0: He's over 60.
1: Coming up next. I think he's older than me.
3: Maroon, Woody and Hindy need to leave the field for a second to ice something. Yep. More Triple M Grand Final Breakfast next.
1: If you want to talk rugby league, this bloke has done everything in the great game. He's played, of course, he's coached, and he's coached the last NRL Newcastle Knights team to win the premiership back in 2001. He's a member of the Triple M call team on our wonderful Newcastle Knights broadcast, and he's a mate of ours, Michael Hagan. Welcome to the Triple M Grand Final Brekkie, my friend.
4: Morning, Maroon. Morning, lads. Woodsy, Hindy, how you going?
2: Well, I'm good, great man.
0: Well, Hags.
1: Hags, the first thing, I'm going to take this straight off track. I'm going to take this straight off topic. All the talks around your mob, the town's going Burko, they won it with 12 men, Phoenix Crosland's got to go to the judiciary, happy days, glory, glory. And the Roosters are just going about their business, flying under the net, flying under the radar. No one's even mentioned them.
4: Well, guess what, Maroon? They're a pretty good football team.
1: Yeah.
4: Aren't they?
1: They are.
4: They are. They are going well, and they were impressive last week against the Dolphins and the week before against the Sharks. So I'm sure the coaches will be all over that this week when they get down to their preparation.
0: Hags, it's Heine, mate. Can I take you back to 2001? Obviously,
4: yes, please.
0: Yes, I will, of course. I don't really want to, but I will. But you're coming up against the Eels, who were the red hot favourites in that. How did you prepare that week as an underdog?
4: It's funny, Heine. Even though everyone thought we were outsiders, internally we thought we were a pretty good chance that night. And I thought about it this morning. We had a number of players that had played in the grand final before. We had players that I think played Origins and had played in big games. So I didn't think the occasion was going to be a real issue for our team. We had some really, talented young players coming into the game, like Tamana Tahu and Steve Simpson and Danny Badiris, who all went on to play for the Kangaroos and so on. So we had that belief as a group. But we just kept our routine pretty much, and we didn't change things too much. We didn't get caught up in the event too much. We enjoyed it. We had a lot of fun, and we're pretty relaxed, I think, in the way. So I think that's how the Knights are going to approach it this week, to be honest.
0: Yeah, Hags, is that the key to embrace it, to enjoy the week leading in? Because I know I was fortunate enough to play in two. Obviously, one was in 01, one was 09. And looking back, I never really embraced the whole week. I was too worried about the day and never absorbed the week that it is, because it is a great week.
4: Yeah, it is. And I guess to put it into context with Newcastle in mind, when we left to go down for the grand final breakfast, say it was on the Wednesday night, I think the breakfast was on the Thursday morning, there were fans behind you from the stadium out to the Link Road sending us off for the grand final breakfast. So you sort of got a pretty good understanding of how important it was to them. And then when we left to go down the day before the game, the numbers were incredible. So you felt like a responsibility to bring that trophy home, because that's how important the game is to them up here. And this week's going to be very similar. The expectation and the fans at the stadium the other day, they were going crazy, weren't they, when little Sandon Smith and his little legs were getting him to the try line at the end. So, that's the sort of emotion that the Knights can generate, and they love it. And, everyone's going to enjoy it this week again, I reckon.
2: Hey, seeing the scenes, like you said, when Sandon Smith ran away, the crowd going nuts, watching Joey on the Channel 9 coverage, watching Maddie on his show, tearing up, what does this mean for the town? Like, you're there, you're right in the heart of it at the moment. How is the town feeling about all this, and what have these players done to make that Newcastle, Novocastrian spirit so proud?
4: It's hard to describe, but, I mean, our reaction in the box when Sandon took the intercept was just, like, elation. So I'm alongside Jimmy Callan and Bobcat Ryan Hinder, who you know very well, but
0: yeah, he was held up in the 2001 grand final by Steve Simpson. Cost us the GF, right? But it's no big deal.
4: We're going to move on, but
0: yeah, do we?
4: We were genuinely excited for him and for the fans and what it means. So, and I think come back to the the preparation and the team, but the job that Justin Holbrook and his staff have done around. Wow. Preparation from all the hurdles they've had to overcome this year. So even with the Roosters in mind, they lost, I think, Dylan Lucas and Dylan Brown that night in the same game.
0: Yeah.
4: And only lost by one. So they've already had a bit of a dress rehearsal. I know Phoenix is going to have to go and front the judiciary, and that'll be a difficult one because Phoenix has been, like, he was a Danny Medeiros medalist this year.
0: Yeah.
4: He's made over 1,000 tackles, and he got one wrong on the weekend.
0: Can I just ask you your thought on that? On that whole the send off that would should have been send off sim binning.
4: Yeah,
0: where are you at on that?
4: I mean, I felt awful for Nathan, obviously, who I know really well from having been around the Kangaroos, and Ivan I know well, and his mum and the family. So no one wants to see anyone in that situation, and it was traumatic. And then it was traumatic to see Phoenix get sent off because you know what type of a character is, that wouldn't have been his intent, got himself in the wrong position. And, you know, sometimes those things happen and, he'll be a bit rattled this week trying to deal with all of that. But the team and Justin Holbrook will deal with that like they've done every game this year, and they'll get on with it. Harrison Graham, if he has to come in to do a job, Tommy Camp will come in. And I think they've been really positive and, really upbeat about their chances, and it's been great to watch.
0: Hey, just before we let you go, we had a little segment before. Now you've gone past the point of 60, haven't you?
4: Yeah, I have, mate.
2: He's looking great, buddy.
0: Do you find sex safe after 60, Hags? Just to wrap this up.
4: Go again.
0: Do you find sex safe after 60?
4: Yeah, I do. I still enjoy it.
2: Maroon needs the red rockets. Any red rockets in your household?
0: All right. Thank you, Hags.
1: Good on you, old mate. It's good to catch up with you.
4: Have a good day, and thanks for having me on.
2: Thank you, mate. Hags.
1: Enjoy the call on the weekend. Hags, great call team, the Triple M Newcastle call team, to all the night's games.
3: 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This crowd is ready to go berserk. More grand final breakfast with Maroon, Woodsy and Hindy next. 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
1: Triple M, this is the grand final brekkie. Maroon, Woodsy and Heidi, call us anytime you like on 1-3-3-5-3. That's all you need to do. Peter Volandis has come out to say that something special will be happening before the grand final on Sunday. There's been this whole debate about, do you need pre-game entertainment? I think, like, Kylie Minogue was so good.
0: At the AFL grand final.
1: I gave her 904 out of 10.
2: Really?
1: She was exceptional. Anyway, let's have a listen to the audio of our boss, Peter.
2: You sicko.
1: What are you talking about? She's Australian, I'm Australian. Let's have a listen to Peter Volandis.
17: A lot of surprises. Just stay tuned, and stay tuned 11 minutes before the kickoff, and people won't be disappointed.
18: You brought up 11 minutes before the kickoff, Pete. Give us something, a little bit. Give us a snippet. What can we expect? Is it grand final entertainment? Is it coming?
17: So you got to stay tuned. It's going to, you know... No one knows until 11 minutes past, 11 minutes to, so I'm not giving anything away at this stage, but as I said, you won't be disappointed.
0: Oh, what a great tease. Mm. It's hooked me in.
2: I'm waiting for it.
0: Hook, line, and sinker, he's got me. He's a master, isn't he?
1: Yeah.
0: A master. Well, like a lot of people on the streets are saying, well, if there was someone good, they'd be advertising it.
1: Yeah.
0: But no, I don't think so. If it's someone, just tease everyone.
2: I think it's just...
0: Because it makes you watch, doesn't
2: suspense,
0: it?
2: The suspense, mate. Like, who is it going to be?
0: It's like when you say, oh, haven't I got a story for you? Oh, but I can't tell you.
2: Oh, no, you can't say that.
0: You know,
1: but
0: that's
1: sometimes
0: exactly
1: it's hard
0: like.
1: To live up to that sort of thing.
2: Really?
1: Yeah.
2: What do you mean? Like, come on.
1: I mean, what's he going to do for 11 minutes?
0: Silverchair.
1: Well, I love this idea of Silverchair. I know the boys
0: Newcastle,
1: are keen.
0: Newcastle are in the grand final. Let's get a Novocastrian band, a worldwide band. Who is that? Yeah. Silverchair. Mm.
1: But you know what? This is not all about bloody Newcastle. There's another. Well, there's is. A team when they're
0: South,
1: playing.
0: What about when South played the Dogs in the grand final?
2: Yeah, they rang the bell and all that sort of
1: stuff. South, it's a different thing.
0: And they made the Dogs stay out in the field for extra time.
1: I think South is a bit more important than Newcastle.
0: Why is it?
2: Excuse me?
0: Well, because the Rabbitohs are the foundation side. Who cares?
1: You don't think the Rabbitohs are a bit more important than Newcastle at night?
2: No side's more important than the others, mate.
0: Well said, Aaron.
1: Come on.
2: What do you think, then? What do you think this 11 minutes pre-NRL Grand Final is going to be?
0: Jessica Mowboy.
2: Oh.
1: Something that goes, what goes for 11 minutes.
2: That'd be great.
1: Hey, what
0: Justice,
1: goes?
0: Justice crew.
2: What was the bloke when the... remember when the lights didn't work?
0: Billy Idol.
2: Billy Idol, that was the best. Yeah. He was on the hovercraft. Woo!
1: Yeah.
2: Yeah!
0: But it's made us... Hasn't he made us think, though?
1: Yeah, he has.
0: Volandis.
2: Hook. We're talking about it.
0: Mm. Yeah, we are.
2: Come on.
1: Why don't we throw this open and ask our listeners, what do we think PVL has planned? Funnier the better. the stories. 133353, what do you think PVL has planned? And what do you think I have planned for you if you get this right, kids?
0: Ooh.
1: Brian Adams is bringing his Roll with the yes. Punches tour to Sydney. Second show announced at Afterpay Arena, Saturday, Feb 27, frontiertouring.com.
0: You shouldn't have told him that. You should have just scared, haven't I got something for you? And then
1: that would have been a hook.
0: Yeah, yeah.
1: That would have been a good hook.
0: Going, oh, I wonder what it is.
1: So we'll take a break and we'll come back and we'll go to those. Phones are going absolutely bunta.
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1: Oh, yeah, we're right into the Grand Final atmosphere, Grand Final feeling, Grand Final week, and, of course, the game, the NRL and NRLW live on Triple M and Listener right across your weekend. Grand Final brekkie time. Peter Volandis promises he will fill 11 minutes, a little bit of a tease. We don't know what that entertainment will be, but it will take 11 minutes. So 133353, Woodsy, we're asking, what will be going on for those 11 minutes?
2: Oh, that's right. We've got Joe from Picton. Joe, how are you, brother?
19: Good. How are you?
2: Sorry, darling.
19: You got me?
2: Yeah, I got you now. What do you think PVL's got planned?
19: Look, I think it's Silver Chair, and it's the number 11 means straight lines from the top.
1: Oh, Joe.
2: Good song, too. I like that.
0: You mean a straight line.
1: Yeah. Mm.
2: Can we get the band back together? That's the question.
0: I think we can.
2: You reckon we can?
0: We can. Yes.
1: Yeah. You're mates with Chris from the band, Mindy. What do you think?
0: I'm 50-50 at the moment. Mm. If you asked me this last year or the year before, I would have said no chance. But I've got this gut feeling that something may happen.
2: Come on.
1: Money talks.
0: Silver chairs. Come on.
1: Mm. Thank you, Joe. Good. And Joe's put some thought into that too.
2: Joe was great.
0: Well done, Joe. We got Matt out at the Riff. Who do you think is going to be the entertainment, Matt?
20: I reckon it'd be Eric Gross and the Guru.
1: Yeah.
20: Supported by Steve Smith, Australian cricketer. I've seen
2: you
20: when tears fall in the
2: episode you just saw. You are kidding, Matty.
0: Is that legit?
2: What is this? You know what? This is Steve Smith playing his guitar with the cricket coach.
0: Bull.
2: Filming him. The Australian cricket coach is filming him. Do that.
0: No.
2: I swear on my kids, Hindy.
0: I thought that was a G-up.
1: What about our mate Steve Hart?
2: Oh,
1: Hardy.
2: Yes.
0: Now,
1: Steve
0: there's some entertainment.
2: Hart and the All-Stars.
1: Yeah.
2: Steve
1: yes.
2: Hart.
1: Mm. Thank you, Matt. Good suggestion.
2: We got Peter from Picton. How are you, brother?
21: Yeah, mate. How you going?
2: Good, brother. What do you think PVL has planned, big man?
21: All right. For the 11 minutes, I think it's going to be Maroon doing 11 minutes of his best after he pops his three quarters of a Viagra, two Panadol, and a quickies.
1: Hey, Pete.
0: That I would like to...
2: Oh, no.
1: I can't feel 11
21: he'll
1: minutes.
21: He'll stroll out to the middle wearing his South Sydney G-banger and just go off.
2: Oh, yuck. Just stay away from him. Tell him I poke you, brother.
1: Yeah, but I couldn't feel 11 minutes, Pete. So
21: Come on, Maroon. Don't sell yourself short, mate. Maybe take the full Viagra. That'll get you
1: I might end up in bloody Prince of Wales Hospital if I take a full one.
0: Next to Panadol.
1: Yeah. Hey, Peter, great suggestion there, mate, but no, it won't be me. I could have teamed up with Kylie Minogue, get her out of, you know, she did the AFL.
2: She did this one for free to be with you.
1: That's what I was always leaning towards.
2: Especially after the three quarter.
1: Brian, you are, he's a creep, isn't he? Pete's got to get the prize. Eh?
2: Has to. Mm.
1: Brian Adams, Roll with the Punches Tour, second show announced at Afterpay Arena, Saturday, Feb 27, frontiertouring.com.
3: Sydney's Grand Final Breakfast with Maroon, Woodsy and Nathan Hindmarsh.
1: We didn't get a chance to speak so much about this yesterday, a very sad story that happened over the weekend, and Sydney is in mourning at the news that the Roosters are in the Grand Final.
2: Oh, yeah, great.
1: Which is just absolutely devastating.
0: Kitten's got claws.
1: Yeah.
2: They've got one hand on the trophy ready, don't you reckon?
0: Well, you think you think so.
2: $4 favourites.
0: Yes, they are. I think they're in a better position. They look fresher. They've got it down now. Look, they didn't have the best season, I don't think, in regards to. Let me rephrase it.
2: Like
0: they're in the grand final, so they've had a pretty good season.
2: No, but yeah, like for what we expect, and they're clear favourites to win.
0: I thought they would have been minor premiers and been a few points clear. That's what I'm probably getting at. Yeah. They had a couple of bumps along the way, hiccups along the way. These two teams have met twice this year. Round 7, the Knights are up 24-0 at half time.
2: Jeez.
0: And got done, I think, 38-24. Yep. That was in round 7. And back in round 21, it was 22-23 to the Chooks.
2: Do you know Callum?
0: Teddy scored three tries in that game.
2: You know,
0: he had a blinder.
2: Ponga didn't play either of those games, too.
0: There you go.
2: Mm.
0: food for thought. I don't know what that means. I'm just throwing out some stats because I think this chat needed some stats.
2: It's the Roosters' game to lose, guys. Look, yeah. they should be winning.
0: Are you trying to apply pressure to the Chooks here by saying that?
2: Mate, they are the fair dinkum favourites.
0: They are?
2: Mate, they should be winning this game. You look at the rosters, like Knights, no front rowers. Both their front rowers are out.
0: True.
2: Marquee man, Dylan Brown.
0: Yep.
2: Phoenix Crossland.
0: Gone.
2: Come on.
1: Yeah.
0: Yeah.
1: And nobody is giving the Roosters any attention, so let's get down there, support them at training, let's get our Roosters...
2: You probably get told to go away.
1: Yeah. A great look, the battle of the back three, Teddy.
2: Yep.
1: And, I mean, I'm just loving Dom Young.
0: Is it fair to say, if you took Marky Mark, if you took Namonga Nituase out of the game somehow, not illegally, I'm talking about kick to the opposition winger, all that sort of stuff. Don't get him involved in the game. Don't allow him to get involved in the game. Slow play the game.
2: Yep.
0: Fine touch, all that sort of stuff. Are the Chooks still potent?
2: I think they are, but the problem with him is, right, he's gone up against Greg Margie on the weekend. He's about 3'3", Hindy.
0: There'll be a lot of crossfield kicks going, because he is great under the high ball, Marky Mark.
2: He is great.
0: And great under the low ball.
2: Oh, yes.
0: But if you spook him early...
2: You never know.
0: You
2: get some errors.
0: He can be rocks or diamonds.
2: He can be.
1: One thing I do know, Newcastle Knights and Newcastle don't own rugby league, so they're not the only ones in the grand final.
0: Why do you have to be like that?
1: Because, yeah. I mean, we're getting a little bit carried away, aren't we?
2: Cranky bone.
1: Oh, they're going to line the M1. Oh, they're all in tears.
2: They
1: haven't won the bloody thing yet.
2: You seem a little bit angry. You know what I'm angry at? We've had no weather report from Anthony Maroon today.
1: Oh, yes.
2: Where are you going, Tim Bailey? Come on, brother.
1: I'll send someone up to the roof in a minute.
2: You're kidding yourself.
3: Triple M Sydney's Grand Final Breakfast with Maroon, Woodsy and Nathan Hindmarsh.
1: Terry from Mascot says, love you guys, love to hear this show every morning as the breakfast show. Ooh. Well, Terry, it's a little bit early for us to get up this hour. But, Terry, I appreciate your support.
0: I don't mind it, actually.
1: Yeah.
0: Gets the day going.
2: 7 o'clock. It's beautiful.
0: Yeah.
1: That's early, though, isn't it?
0: Well, what else are you going to be doing?
1: Well, I'll be at the coffee shop.
2: What are you doing there, bud? Just having a coffee?
1: Having a coffee now with us.
2: The dog,
1: yeah.
2: Chewing the fat.
1: Does
0: your dog still walk?
1: Of course he walks, mate. That dog's only 13. They live to 20.
2: Are you going to be one of those guys that puts, like, your dog in a pram?
0: Yes, he will be.
1: 100% yeah. I will. Oh, 100% I'll do anything for him.
2: When you do a nugget in the toilet, he sits on your lap.
0: He does.
1: He does, yeah.
0: It's weird.
2: That is really weird.
0: So weird.
1: Well, that's what happens
0: when... It's a bit crook, too.
2: Yeah. Mm.
1: No, it's a victimless crime, as I've told you before.
0: Does the dog know that?
1: Yeah. Now, listen, speaking of those that we have at home, I was on the phone to you yesterday, and you said that one of your boys was going to wash the car.
0: Yeah.
1: And I saw the car downstairs in the car wash. Something's gone wrong.
0: It's school holidays, right? Yeah. And I've got to run a few errands today. I need the van. I need the people mover.
2: Yep.
0: So I said to Rowdy, my 17-year-old mate, can you wash the car for me today? I've got other things to do, so I'm not at home. I can't wash the car. And look, I'm going to blame myself because I've never really taught my kids much at all, to be honest with you. So I kind of blame myself, and it's not all on my young bloke. So he's halfway through the car. He says, "Dad, and then he rings me. And goes, "Dad, there's this white stuff on it that it's just not coming off."
2: White stuff.
0: And I'm saying, "Well, FaceTime me." I wasn't at home, so he FaceTimed me, and I said, "Okay, just." Film the car, and he's going around the car. I said, okay. And he goes, this is this white stuff here. And I said, just rub your finger across it. Bang, put his finger through it. It's a perfect line where he's rubbed his finger through it. I said, mate, you know what that is? You know what that is? He goes, no. I said, that's dust. That is dust where you've just gone, you know what? I've gotten a little bit lazy here. Mm. He's hit it with the hose.
1: Mm.
0: And you know when you hit your car with a hose, it looks clean, but then everything dries.
2: When the sun shines on it, you can see the dust again.
0: And I got home last night. I gave it a quick once over, and I didn't look too bad after he'd finished. But that was only with a torch on my phone where I saw it. I wake up this morning. He hasn't touched the wings, hasn't touched the wheels at all. They're covered in brake dust still.
1: Right.
0: There's big swirl marks he's just missed. Handfuls of area.
2: Did he do it inside the car as well?
0: He tried to do inside. He's vacuumed it out, not too bad. But you can see where he's tried to do the windscreen on the inside, and he sprayed it with something, and it looks horrendous. You can see where he's got up close, and he's put his head on the windscreen, and there's a big greasy oil mark where his head's hit.
1: And he knocked the E-tag off.
0: He knocked the E-tag off, so he snapped that out. It was just a fracas.
1: It's a big bus.
2: Yeah.
0: I blame myself, though, because I've never taught them.
1: Yeah.
0: And I think living in the area... Every servo has a car wash. I've been a bit lazy and I just haven't showed them.
1: Yeah.
0: I haven't showed my kids a lot of things, like what a screwdriver is.
2: You're a busy man.
0: But they can handle things like you know, if an animal dies, they can handle that sort of stuff. But they just can't handle work, really, my kids at the moment. Yeah.
2: Well, they don't need to. They're living at home with you. Mum and Dad do everything.
0: I know, and I think it's time. I think it's time. Ooh. I really give them a bit of a toe in the arse and say, come on.
1: It might be too late, mate.
0: Is it too late? That's a good question. When is it too late?
1: Well, but that is a bastard of a job, washing a car, isn't it?
2: I just leave my car dirty.
1: Bastard. Yeah. Well, mate, when you just take it back to Phil at Rockdom Asma and get another one, don't you, mate?
2: Stop it. Turn it
0: on. Isn't that we all?
1: Yeah. No.
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10: With Maroon, Woodsy and Hindy.
11: So yesterday I tried to explain to you two palookas how this works, but it just wouldn't get into your thick skulls. So we have tickets to the grand final to give away. You just need to give us three words that describe an NRL player. Our favourite caller then wins two tickets. For instance, if I said Telegraph Fruit Evans, you might say...
12: Daily.
11: Cherry Evans.
12: Yep.
13: Mm. So Telegraph. You gave his last name, Evans.
12: Yeah.
11: Well, okay. You know what, mate? You're not the bloody Guess the Player police, all right? So
13: you could have went with something like Cadell at the end.
11: King Whinge Century. King Whinge Century.
13: Whinge. Anthony Maroon.
12: Century.
11: Yeah.
13: Cun.
11: Yes.
13: Was it King?
11: King Whinge.
13: Bed.
11: Stephen Crichton.
13: Crichton.
11: Hmm. Anyway, hey, that's how we do it.
13: King Stephen.
11: 133353. Tickets to see.
12: Isn't it? Hang on. King.
13: Cry. Winch. Cry. And then.
12: Big King.
11: Yeah, King. Mm-hmm. That's right.
12: Oh, King, Stephen King.
13: King Stephen.
12: Okay, well,
13: Stephen
12: King.
11: But
12: I see.
11: Stephen is Latin for king. Stephen is Latin for king.
12: Is it?
13: No, yes. Stephen King.
12: No, didn't think you it do, is. No.
11: Didn't you do Latin at high school?
12: Isn't that off Beverly Hills Cop? Isn't that the Affleck Bandit? Cop.
11: Yeah. Gee, you've seen every 80s movie, haven't you?
13: What about Surge in there?
12: Surge. Aquel.
13: Aquel Folly. How good's Beverly Hills Cop? Get the you know what out of here.
11: All right, 133353. Guess the player to win tickets to see the Roosters and some other team in the Triple M Grand Final.
14: Sydney's Grand Final Breakfast with Maroon, Woodsy and Nathan Hindmarsh.
11: Well, welcome to it. 0457 10 1049 or 133353 NRL. It's the game in Sydney Town. So these two experts will talk more about it in the next half hour.
9: Guess the players
10: with Maroon, Woodsy and Hindy.
11: Well, this is fantastic. My phone's gone absolutely bunter yesterday. People wanting grand final tickets. And all of a sudden, everyone's the biggest Knights fan ever.
12: Oh.
11: You know?
12: But we all are deep down, aren't we? Aren't they our second favourite team?
11: My second favourite team is the Dolphins and the
13: Tigers. Everyone loved the Tigers.
11: Oh, please.
12: And no one has ever said that.
11: Please.
12: Hang on, the West Tigers are my second favourite team.
13: People just want to see them go well, but then actually, you know what? They don't want to see them. Like, you know what I mean? Like, it's...
12: You are a funny bloke. Has anyone ever told you that? You are. Because you are so funny.
11: Do you think because, Aaron, people like think things are going tough in life, they put on a Tigers game, watch the Tigers playing, though. Things aren't that bad.
13: Yes. You're a disgrace, Maroon.
11: All right, I'm just kidding.
13: No, they put a Titans game on.
11: Grand final. Yeah, that's even worse. I won't say
12: Tigers
11: it.
12: The Titans.
13: Oh, mate.
11: Hey, how many times do you think I've had
13: that's
11: to call
13: cruel punishment.
11: Titans?
13: That's cruel punishment.
11: Tigers.
12: But water torture.
11: Saturday afternoon. Kids, let's go to the phone. Jeffrey's in Campbelltown. Hello, Jeffrey.
15: Good morning, guys. How's it going?
11: Good mate. What's going on with you today?
15: No, not much. Trying to win some tickets for my brother so he can take his son to the grand final.
11: Are you going to go to work?
15: I am at work.
11: Where do you work at?
15: At the moment, we're in Catherine Fields.
13: Oh, nice.
11: Catherine's Fields. Oh, yes.
12: Is it a Kiwi accent, Jeffrey?
15: No, I'm just a bit sick at the moment.
12: Oh.
11: Mm. Okay.
13: What, you got sore throat, blocked nose?
15: Yeah, that's correct.
12: Take a Viagra, mate. That'll fix you.
11: Oh, yeah?
13: Make sure it's 3/4, get the blood flowing.
11: So,
15: well, if I have to listen to Woody talk about Tigers, that's going to make me more sick.
12: Hey, zing.
11: Okay, we got to get on with this. Here
12: yes,
11: we go.
12: Right,
11: so you give us three words, we guess the player you're talking about. It's all very cryptic. Go for your life, Jeffrey.
15: All right, so you got Jordan, Fist, Rooster.
12: Jordan.
11: Jordan, Fist, Rooster.
13: Jordan. Oh, Michael Jordan? Michael Jordan?
11: No. Something cock. Something with cock.
12: Michael Hancock.
13: Yeah. Michael Hancock, one of the great wingers.
11: Yes.
12: Just got it in.
15: Yep.
11: Yeah, wait Jordan right there. Michael, Jeffrey, you've done well.
12: Fist is in hand.
11: Yep.
12: And a cock for a rooster.
13: That's it.
11: Bronwyn is in Penrith, boys. Bronwyn, what are your clues?
16: Hey, guys. My clues are ant, small, string.
13: Tiny, small, tiny, short.
12: Smalls, ant.
13: And
12: little.
11: Yeah. Little.
12: Strong. No, strings, bow.
13: Ants. I don't know. What's a string?
11: I think it's cord. Referee Adam G, the G string.
16: Nah.
11: Is it the G string?
13: What is it, Bronny?
16: It was Anthony Minicello.
13: Oh,
11: that's brilliant.
13: Yes.
11: Wait right there. Go no
12: that's
11: further.
12: Not bad. I like that one, Bronwyn.
11: Now we'll go to sunny downtown Wilberforce, where it's right now 16 degrees and they're heading for a top of 23.
12: Luke. You there, Luke?
17: Good morning, legends. How are we?
12: Well,
13: good,
12: mate.
13: Brother.
12: Fire away. What do you got for us?
17: All right. Mythological, Christian, and country.
13: Country.
11: Oh.
13: This could be one of your... Tonga?
11: That's what I thought.
13: What's it like in Tonga?
11: Like King Tonga. I know who it is.
13: Land. Oh, what is it?
17: Yeah.
11: Yes.
17: Come on, Maroon.
11: Yes.
13: What's the bird that is
17: on Maroon?
12: Cross. I'm working backwards
11: cross.
12: Here.
11: Cross.
17: Oh, yeah, I need to yes. it.
11: Yeah.
13: Phoenix Crossland?
17: Woo!
13: Oh, yeah, baby.
11: Well done.
12: That Luke. Was a good one, too.
13: I didn't mind Jeffrey from Campbelltown.
11: Luke from Wilberforce.
17: Oh, no, Tigers are my second favourite team.
13: Oh, give it to Lukey. Oh, yes.
17: Yeah, come on.
13: Yeah, baby.
12: Are you serious because he said that? You've got
13: to
12: give the tickets.
13: I'm going to give it to him.
12: Oh,
13: who do you follow, Lukey?
17: Newcastle.
13: Oh, mate.
11: Of course you do.
12: Give him the tickets, then. Come on. Give him the tickets.
11: All right, mate. You've got a couple of tickets to the grand final on Sunday, Luke.
12: Thank you, Luke.
17: Oh, you legends.
12: Who are you going to take, Luke?
17: My brother. We're lifelong fans. He's a Rooster supporter. Lifelong rivalry. We are going. He's going to be so stoked.
13: On
17: oh,
13: your
17: my
13: boys.
17: God.
13: Well done.
12: Enjoy it, mate.
11: Triple M's grand final brekkie.
18: This is Triple M's grand final breakfast with Maroon, Woodsy and Nathan Hindmarsh.
11: Triple M, this is the grand final brekkie Tuesday edition. Nathan Hindmarsh, Aaron Woods, Maroon, 133353 is the number. Now, we're doing ultimate grand final teams. You two are doing them. Now, just to be clear here, you two change the rules every time I hear you talk about it. These blokes have to have played in a grand final.
12: No, they don't, do they?
13: I thought they had to play.
12: I didn't know they had to play in a grand final.
11: No, okay, they don't have to play in a grand final, Bronny.
12: No, I think it's just our ultimate grand final team.
11: Yeah.
13: Yep.
11: Okay, well, look, don't do them all today. Do 6, 7, 9, and 13. Do that.
13: All right.
19: That way you can dive into it more.
12: We did our fullback wingers and centres yesterday,
13: yes,
12: didn't we?
13: Yes. All right, Johnny King, I'll go 5'8 first. 5'8, he's a Clive Churchill medalist.
19: Yeah.
13: Greg Inglis.
19: Oh, great choice.
13: Mate, and he dominated that grand final against Manly. Broke my heart. But he's one of those guys you can put anywhere in the back line. He's an absolute freak. He'll be my back line players.
12: He was an absolute freak. My number six is a Queenslander, unfortunately, but I couldn't leave him out. The great Darren Lockyer.
13: Yeah, that's hard.
12: He was
13: an out-and-out winner.
12: Yes, absolute competitor.
19: Beautiful sixes, boys. Well done.
13: Thank you.
19: Now, the most important, seven.
13: In my opinion, this bloke's the greatest player to ever play the game, Andrew Johns.
12: Tick. I've done the same one. I've got Joey at the seven. You can't go past.
13: Can't go past Joey.
19: Now, this one, there probably is a clear winner in this one, number nine.
12: Oh, you think there's a clear winner?
19: There's a clear...
12: Well, I'll go first with mine. Right. And mine's a... Look, and I don't know if the fact that they're in the grand final, but I've picked a Nova Castrian. I've picked a New South Welshman who's captained New South Wales, captained his country. I've played with him against this one. An ultimate competitor. Win, lose, or draw, you know what you're going to get from this bloke. Danny Buderus.
13: And what a legend of a bloke.
19: Great bloke.
12: Great bloke. Champion bloke, Dudeds.
13: Oh, I can't believe I didn't go Bedsy.
19: When you see Danny Buderus, if you're listening, and you know this story, Hundy, get Danny Buderus to show you his belt buckle.
12: Yes.
19: It's fantastic.
13: Is it great?
19: You, of all people, you would love this story.
13: Oh, okay. Yes. I'm going to really ask you next time. Yep. Off air or on air?
12: Off air.
19: Both.
12: Okay. Oh, they can do on air.
19: Yeah.
12: Right. The Vols are one of the greats.
19: Just say, have you still got that belt buckle?
13: Okay, do I say Maroon told me if you still got the belt buckle?
19: You don't even need to say that.
13: Okay, sweet.
19: John Laws.
12: Yeah.
13: Okay. Well, my number nine, Cameron Smith, guys. I was lucky to play with him. He just saw the game differently to everyone.
12: Yep.
13: He had a dog's body, which is what I love so much, but he just got through so much. Most games ever played. And my lock forward, this will be a bit different for you, I reckon. I'm going for a Nova Castrian here. Ben Kennedy.
12: Oh, yeah.
13: I was a huge BK fan. He's an out-and-out competitor. One of the best I've ever seen.
19: Did he play in that 40-0 grand final, Ben Kennedy?
13: No, he Manly? Left like a year or two before that, yes.
12: I've gone for my locking the scrum, and he can play multiple positions in the forward pack, but I see him as a 13 and a great 13. Sam Burgess.
13: Oh, yeah, what a player.
19: Oh, Madonna mia. Burgess, yes.
13: Best ever import?
12: For our sort of era, Morley was there.
13: Morley was great. Gareth Phillips.
12: Yes, he was impressive as well. Yep. So there has been a number of them, but he'd be one of the best. Yeah.
13: He played so tough.
19: Boys, I love what you did there.
12: Boys, I love what you did there. Or I love what you've done there.
19: Yeah,
12: I love what you did there.
19: Mm. I'll just go with, boys, I like it. I like it.
13: Can we finish with the weather report?
19: Yes, right now. A top of 23 degrees today. Currently 16 in the People's Republic of Little Bay and 18 in Campbelltown.
12: Well done. I love what you did there.
19: No worries at all. Thank you. I love you both.
20: The girls in the rugby league ball.
21: I love finals football. It's the best football.
22: Maroon Woodsy and Nathan Hindmarsh. Triple M Sydney's grand final breakfast.
19: You better check the texts on 0457 10 1049. Nathan... This is another Nathan. All right. He asks, Nathan, Hindy, do you think Parramatta could win the comp next year, given what we've seen from the Newcastle Knights?
12: No.
19: Okay.
13: Oh, wow.
12: I just don't know. Not yet.
13: Not with Luai? You don't think he can do it?
12: Not with Luai, not with... They need some more.
13: Yeah,
12: and I've said that from the start. You know, Luai was he would have been a better buy or a good buy if there was more players around
13: him. Yeah,
12: yes. Tell about myself and Mitch Moses.
19: Going to be an interesting couple of years for Jerome.
12: It will be. Mm. Yes,
13: it'll be a big 12 months, I reckon.
19: Mm. Jeff from Stanmore asks, "Hey guys, any chance you three could resurrect the Dead Set Legends on a Saturday morning and do it?" Well, I can't work Saturday morning.
13: Why can't you work Saturday morning?
19: Because it's just I just got enough.
13: You're mumbling, mate.
19: Oh, I mean, I'm just lazy.
12: Why can't you work Saturday morning?
19: I could, but I mean, it's just I'm just tired.
13: Why you can't? You got the Saturday scrum.
12: Saturday scrum.
13: Yeah,
12: and you've got 12 till 3 Saturday scrum.
13: They've got Buster's footy, man. I'm like, yeah.
19: Yeah.
12: Oh, you don't need to watch the kids' footy. Take it from me. You do not need to watch the kids' footy.
13: I do like watching the footy, but not near the wife.
12: I don't watch near anyone.
19: What about the parents that get too serious?
13: Oh, it kills me.
19: Kick his head in.
13: Oh, mate. I just stand in the corner by myself.
12: Same.
19: Mm. But you get these idiots that'll tip over the timekeeper's table and.
13: Oh, mate.
12: I've never seen that.
19: I've seen
12: parents of young teams give it to the referee. Yeah,
19: down at Waterloo Oval in the 70s. Oh, long necks thrown on the field.
12: Did you play?
19: Did I play? I played for the Waterloo Waratahs.
12: Position?
13: His best aspect of his game was bringing the orange, the boxes.
12: Cut the oranges up.
13: And he'd bring him in for everyone at half time. They'd go, oh, that's why we got you in the team, Maroon.
19: Sometimes they'd send me to the wrong ground.
12: Honestly, did you play? I know you played for the Waterloo Waratahs. Yeah. Mm. Did you play?
19: Look, I did play, but I was just so terrible.
13: Were you a winger?
19: Yeah.
13: Because that's where you leave all the duds.
19: In those days, you literally you could hide on the wing in those days.
12: Well, score any tries.
19: We used to have this big front rower named Tubby Raymond. He's dead now. Oh. Tubby would break the line, and I'd just back him up, and he'd just flop it over to me before, and then I'd just fall over the line.
13: And the Badger would just score.
19: The Badger would score, get up. You'd do a few.
13: Any celebrations?
19: Little bit of a backflip, little bit of Tinker Blacklock stuff, playing for Waterloo Waratahs. Anyway, boys, that's enough for today, I think. Go away and enjoy yourselves.
13: Can we get a little bit of a weather update for later on today?
19: Yes, we certainly can. It's 23 degrees today and currently 17 in Castle Hill.
13: Castle Hill?
19: Castle Hill.
13: Wow.
19: See you tomorrow.
0: Maroon, Woodsy and Hindy are going to jump on the sidelines for a bit to get on the bike. As if. This is Triple M's Grand Final Breakfast.
1: Can I have your attention, please?
0: Back in a sec. Bo Ryan, Kat and Woodsy.
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11: You're just getting changed, are you, Judge?
12: No, I'm not.
11: You're a bit late.
12: We're
11: in court.
12: I know I'm in court.
11: Put your wig on.
12: It's on.
11: Jack.
12: That's all.
11: Sorry, Jack. Sorry, you look like him today.
12: I do.
9: You do look a lot like him.
11: You get the same haircut as him. Did you like it? Did you?
12: No, I like the way he looks. He's actually a stand-up gentleman.
11: I thought you didn't like him.
12: No, I love him. That Jack Archer.
11: Interesting, because every other week you've hated him.
12: No, he's grown on me.
11: Oh.
12: Yeah, his looks. Pardon?
11: His looks have grown on
12: him. His looks, his personality, his attitude, his humour. It's just out of this world. It's unbelievable.
11: That's better. Now you look more like you.
12: He's a quick wit, that Archer. Let me tell you, a quick wit. You're another sort of wit. Now get to the...
11: I won't.
12: Now what case have we got today, Cornelia?
11: Interesting. You're on your last warning. Hey, not in my court.
12: Yeah, that's right.
11: Sorry, Judge. It's
9: in the courtroom.
12: It's simply unprofessional.
11: Sorry, Judge.
12: I think it's the week.
11: Oh, probably. Oh, so old and dusty.
12: It is dusty.
11: Okay, sorry. Sneezes are out.
12: Okay. What case have we got today?
11: All right. A few months ago, I started a new job. My direct team is 8 people, including myself. The wider team is about 40 people. Someone on my team is having a birthday party, a fancy catered afternoon with live music, partying into the evening. They've invited everyone on the direct team, so that's 8 people, except me, as well as a few people from the wider team. I understand not everyone being invited, but surely for the sake of team morale, you don't exclude one person from the direct team. He found out I was a bit... Sorry, could you refrain from the...
12: No, I'm simply taking it in.
11: He found out I was a bit upset and said... It was just a numbers thing. Nothing personal. He said we haven't known each other for long and he could only have a certain amount with the catering. So I didn't make the cut. It's not a sit-down meal, so in my opinion, catering is nothing. And one more person would have made a difference.
9: Laughing in this courtroom.
12: That's interesting.
11: So the question, Judge, is, should the colleague invite his whole team for and against?
12: Well, it's interesting, isn't it, Cornelia? My initial impressions and suppositions of this case. I feel if it's your

0: shindig, irrespective of how direct a team member is. It's sort of your party.
1: Your rules. I think if you're the one inviting.
0: What if you don't get on with someone in your team?
1: You don't care as much if you're the one inviting, but not being invited feels worse.
0: Absolutely.
1: Yeah.
0: But it depends on how. So is the person you?
1: Yes. It doesn't say how new, but also you've got to factor in the person's other friends, family as well coming to the party. So it might have just been like, okay, I've allowed 10 people from work.
2: Mm.
0: Yeah.
1: Especially if they're paying for it. That's but true. I also would be, I'd but be also, gutted if I wasn't invited.
0: But also, yeah. It would be like if I were to have a party and I didn't, and it was at a place and I invited Cornelio, but not Cornelia.
1: Mm.
2: It'd be like
1: I'd
2: that.
1: Be Devo.
0: You know? Because
1: be
0: maybe
1: no
0: you'd peeve me off with,
1: year.
0: Poor cucumber sandwiches. Maybe you'd peeve me off and I hadn't invited you.
1: Mm.
0: And if you do have a, is one person that big a deal?
1: Yeah.
0: Do you leave one person out?
1: If the person's really sad, do you just go, okay, you can come.
0: Okay, you can come. I'm sure we can figure it out if it's. But at the same time, it's my party. What if I don't like you?
1: Mm.
0: This is what we need.
1: Oh, my God.
2: This
1: we're
2: is
1: torn.
2: The split.
0: Like, it's my party. What if I just simply, your presence sort of irritates me, and this is outside of work, and I'm like, listen.
1: No. It's my birthday.
0: Interesting, isn't it?
1: Should the colleague invite his whole team? We need a four and
3: the Ellie Drive Home with Lou and Judge.
4: You are about to enter the courtroom of Judge Georgie.
0: That was a tremendous recess. Good to be back in the room.
1: So we're asking, should the colleague invite his whole team for and against because a bloke invited 7 people from his direct team and didn't invite one person who was new to his birthday party.
0: That's right.
1: And invited a couple of people from the outer team.
0: That's right.
1: And she was very upset and he just said, sorry, like it was a catering thing, so they didn't make the cut.
0: Yep.
1: So we're asking, should the colleague invite the whole team for and against? We've got, is that PJ and Phil?
5: Yeah. Howdy.
0: PJ, hello. How are you?
6: I'm fantastic, man. How are you?
0: Good, mate. And Phil, how are you?
5: Couldn't be better. Very, very good.
0: Okay, lovely. Gentlemen, we know how this works. PJ, you're for. You invite everyone. Phil, you're against. You think invite your nearest and dearest. Doesn't matter. PJ, you'll have your opening statement. Around 30 seconds or so. Phil, you can then feel free to rebut. Then we'll have a bit of a free-for-all. Then I'll make my judgment. PJ, please proceed with caution. Not that much caution. I'm feeling pretty good today.
7: Look, it's such a small team. There's only 8 of you. Why not invite them? You never know. They don't have to, you don't have to spend the night with them. You're not taking them home to meet mum. It's purely about team building. Why invite somebody from the greater team when they don't work side by side with you? And maybe, you'll get to know that person and really enjoy their company.
0: Interesting, PJ. Thank you. Phil, your rebuttal, please.
5: Well, I would say we're all adults here, aren't we? And if you want to draw a line in the sand and not invite somebody, that's your decision. And if they haven't proven themselves to you that they're going to enhance your party in any way or, if in fact, make the party worse, then why would you want to risk jeopardizing the entire event for one person?
0: Well, Phil, one could argue, based on your argument, you could accidentally introduce what is known to the wider community as a party pooper.
1: You can't have party poopers.
0: That's detracting
1: around.
0: From the party. PJ, your thoughts on that?
7: Yeah, that's absolutely ridiculous. How do you know they're not going to be the life of the party? Like, you haven't given this person a go. Like, they could be the, your next best friend.
1: Yeah, they could love
7: you.
1: But
7: you haven't
1: karaoke.
7: Really given them a go because they're new to your team. That's repugnant.
2: Wow.
1: Oh, whoa.
0: Great,
1: big words being thrown around.
0: The word repugnant. Great.
2: Yeah, whatever that means.
0: All right, gentlemen, have a little free-for-all, will you?
5: Well, I was just going to say, if you've seen the person in their work environment, it's pretty likely they're their natural personality, and if not, they might come to your party, get on the drinks to try and release their personality, and then you're stuck with some sort of a beast that you have no way to handle.
7: The beast might be something that's so funny and so irrepressible that you can actually, move forward and have such a bonding relationship over.
5: Are you willing to take that gamble?
7: 100%. Why wouldn't you be? You'd have to be a fool not to be.
2: Wow.
7: And if they turn out to be a flog, well, then you get to laugh at them every day when you're at work, don't you?
1: Judge, what are you thinking?
0: Well, PJ, I wanted you to just touch on Phil's point that he maybe has got to know this individual at work and has decided, maybe they're not for them.
7: But you don't have to be with them the whole thing, but it is such a small team network. Maybe you could build that bridge to mend that fence that maybe why they're not for you.
0: Interesting. Well, gentlemen, both tremendous arguments.
1: I know who you're going with.
0: Cornelia, I need you to recognise whose courtroom this is and the constant interruptions. I mean, I will find you in I'll find you in contempt. Look, initially I was against it. I was thinking, just invite who you want, you know. It is a small team. PJ's can miss me, you could have an absolute weapon there. I find in favour of PJ.
2: Wow.
0: And Phil, may God be with you.
1: Enjoy the beast.
2: Wow, the beast. The judge can be swayed.
0: I can be swayed. Wow. Let the beast out.
2: Judge on it, Triple M.
3: This is the early drive home with Lou and Judge.
1: You weren't paying attention, were you, during our big radio meeting?
0: Well, it sometimes happens.
1: It happens every time.
0: Well, that's correct, Dalton.
1: You're usually kicking your little feet.
0: Well, yeah.
1: Going, hee-hee-hee-hee.
0: I've always just found it very difficult to pay attention in any sort of a meeting.
1: Mm. So what were you doing this time? I turned to you and I was trying to have quite a serious conversation, and then I go, what?
0: Well, it was actually, I think you'll find, Cody, our producer, that then, because I was sort of...
1: Staring her, actually.
0: She was across the room. She was across the room, and she didn't know where my head was. No one knew where my head was. Only I knew. But I'd already gone around the room. And I basically had renamed all of you. So in my brain, whilst the radio show was happening, I was sort of looking because LP was next to me. And I'm looking at LP, I'm like, he looks like a Charlie.
1: Mm-hmm.
0: And you, I had Grace for you. You can look
1: like
0: Grace. I like
1: that.
0: Grace.
1: It's quite cute and innocent.
0: You know, Grace. I had Ash. She was next to Codes. Ash, I was like, what was Ash's again?
1: Well, I thought Ash was Lucy.
0: Lucy. Yeah, Bill
1: and
0: Lucy.
1: We sort of decided on that together.
0: We did. But then Cody, so this is before anyone had noticed what I was doing, and Cody was sort of talking to me, and I was sort of looking at her with my head down, but I'm looking straight through her.
1: Yeah, it's quite demonic.
0: Yeah, and then she goes, what are you looking at? And I go, oh, I'm so sorry. I'm like, nothing, just keep going with the meeting. And then we kept going. And I was like, look, to be honest, I've been naming all of you. I've been naming all of you of what your other name would be. Digilock was Michael. Simo was Philip.
2: Yes.
0: Crystal was Rachel.
2: Yes.
1: She's such a Rachel.
0: I was stuck on Codes.
1: And then,
0: so when I was looking, I was sort of, where's the camera? I'm barreling like, I was like, oh, this. Just trying to think.
1: Good radio.
0: Just trying to think. But that's how my brain was dead. So I'm going, what is Cody? And then we came up, and then after, I had to sort of let everyone know, sorry, I wasn't paying attention because you were trying to talk about something important to me.
1: Yeah, I was.
0: And then when you had said, mate, I'm trying to talk about this, I said, I'm sorry, Grace, but me and Charlie over here, Michael and Philip and Lucy, were just wondering what Cody's other name was. I think we've all come to the conclusion it's Shelby.
1: Shelby for sure.
0: Mm.
1: Little Shelbs. Hey, Shelbs.
0: So that's what I was doing.
1: And then I thought you were an Ollie, like an Oliver. You're definitely an Oliver.
0: He's not,
1: and then you're like, oh, Lord,
0: Charlie,
1: Ollie.
0: Charlie's not.
2: I thought he was more of a Reg, personally.
1: Reg is like you're 70. You're
0: but I will be.
1: No, not
0: but
1: Ryan,
0: Reg. But we actually, baby Reggie as well. I actually think we should have little baby Reggies. Little Reggie. Reggie must, if an old Reg has to have been a baby Reg.
2: I reckon
0: there has to have been a 36-year-old Reg.
2: Put a poll up on Lou and Jarch whether he's more of an Ollie or a Reg. I guarantee you, Lou, Reg is going
0: to
2: win.
0: I reckon I'm more of a Reg. There is an Ollie to me, though.
1: Then it gets me thinking Dr. Chris Brown is 100% Henry.
0: Well, this is the thing. Let's think about actual people, famous people. Albo, I think there's a Gerald there. He's Gerald. You know who I think? You know what I think about Robert Irwin? I think he'd suit like Peter.
1: See, he to me is a Sam.
2: There's
0: a lot of Sam to Robert Irwin.
1: Hindy to me is like a Jason. Nathan
0: Hindmarsh. Yeah,
2: that's
0: Jason.
2: NRL legend Nathan Hindmarsh.
0: Yeah,
2: part of the Triple M family.
0: All right, what about Chris Hemsworth?
2: Ooh.
1: He's got a lot of Josh about him.
0: Yeah,
1: a lot of Joshy.
0: Yeah, Joshy.
1: Jay.
0: You know what's weird is I'd put Luke Hemsworth on Chris and Chris on Luke. Controversial.
1: Whoa, whoa, whoa.
0: I don't want to go out there and say it.
1: Whoa.
2: Chris and Luke give very similar energy to me.
0: Hey, what is Fisher's actual front name?
1: Paul.
0: Is it?
1: Paul Fisher.
2: He's not
1: he
2: a Paul.
1: He does not suit a Paul, does
0: nah,
1: he?
0: Nah, see, what's Fisher?
1: Fisher is, he's sort of like the larrikin, sort of surfer bloke.
0: I reckon Brody.
1: Yes, or Casey.
0: Casey Fisher.
1: God, I might have a hidden talent here.
0: Yeah, Casey's good.
2: I reckon he's Lenny.
0: You like Lenny.
1: Lenny to me.
0: Lenny to me.
2: Okay.
1: Casey Fisher's real. Yeah, I like that one.
0: All right. What about I like this game.
2: What about Steve Carell?
1: Can we do some checks?
0: Steve Carell. Yeah. Okay. What about? Well, I want to do Steve Carell. Yeah. True. I want to do Steve Carell now.
1: Steve Carell is Brian.
0: It's Big Brian.
1: He's huge Brian.
0: All right. Well, what about Isla Fisher?
1: Isla Fisher. Oh, she kind of gives off Ginny. Jen.
0: You know, it's so weird. I thought Jennifer as well. Yeah, Jennifer. Only because the red hair, Jennifer Aniston-ish.
2: Okay, yeah. Quick fire. Kylie Minogue.
1: Oh, Kylie Minogue.
0: Rebecca.
1: Sandy.
2: Okay, Nicole Kidman.
0: Gabriella.
1: Nicole Kidman.
0: Gabrielle.
1: Rosie.
0: She's elegant. Okay. She's elegant.
2: Kathy Freeman.
0: Trish.
1: Brenda.
2: Okay, well, we probably can't play forever.
0: Yeah. Well, I'd like to.
2: We should play again.
0: Yeah.
2: We'll still bring it, do it again. Name like celebrities. It. Okay.
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1: Nice of you to join us, Judge. Just out there talking to the just NRL players.
0: Joshie Reynolds stopped by. I wouldn't say good day.
1: Why is he called Grub?
0: He played a very, very delightful football game.
2: He pushed the boundaries of the rule set.
1: Oh, he's a little grub. Not like a hooven grub, the animal.
0: Not like a what?
1: I think that might be a New Zealand thing. Never mind.
0: Yeah, it definitely is.
1: You didn't have hoo-hoo grubs?
0: No, we got witchetties.
1: Ah, same thing.
0: Is it?
1: Hoo-hoo grub in New Zealand.
0: Really?
1: Your little hoo-hoo grub.
0: Sounds like a euphemism. I'm sorry. It does.
1: Stop saying that every time it hits three.
0: Three?
2: Why is that three so weird?
1: Your little leprechaun.
0: Every time it hits three.
2: What was that?
1: I don't know. What a mild stroke.
0: The world of dads, Lulu.
1: Rattled. Absolutely. Have you seen the video, mate?
0: I have seen the video.
1: It's the funniest thing.
0: Now, it's obviously, you know, at a school bloody athletics carnival or a fun day or whatever, they've clearly gotten the dads. We'll do a dad race.
1: They often do parents racing or like the egg and spoon race. Mate, you do it with your kids.
0: I'm not even joking. When I watched the video, I got excited to flog all the dads in the race.
1: You're not that quick.
0: Are you joking? 11 flat. In my prime.
1: Yeah, well, in your prime.
0: Yeah.
1: Look at you now.
0: That's quick, kid.
1: 75 hard's well and gone. You had a mud cake for three meals.
0: I understand that, but that will still translate into a middle-aged man. The blokes who are running 14s will now run 17s. Blokes who are running 11 will run 13s.
2: True.
0: You idiot. So I'm excited.
1: Oh, I can't wait to come watch and watch you lose.
0: I'm going to be like, but this is the thing.
1: You'll be
0: see
1: so
0: how
1: confident.
0: Competitive I already got?
1: Yeah.
0: They're clearly competitive in this race. And the dad that is winning, he's winning the race. Sprinting along, just fully trips over himself, stacks it.
1: Like full face plant.
0: Face plant, like something out of a cartoon. But slides across the line first, so he still gets the dub.
1: Oh. It was kind of like an NRL try, sliding across the line.
0: It very reminiscent.
1: Yeah.
0: Very reminiscent.
1: Similar to Grub. Did he score tries?
2: He scored some tries.
0: He scored some tries.
1: On you, Grub.
0: He's gone.
1: Yeah, see you, mate.
0: But we loved this video.
1: So much.
0: I'm now a dad.
1: We should do a running race with you on the grass.
0: Love that.
2: Train you up for all the father races.
0: For a dad race.
2: A dad race. Yeah,
1: maybe we have a dad race. Let's get dads in and judge as a dad race.
2: Oh, it's actually a great
1: content
2: idea.
1: Content idea. Content is king. Always thinking on the fly.
2: Any brands out there want to sponsor it?
1: Hawkers. New Balance.
0: Yeah. Okay. It has to be in dad kit.
1: Yeah. Oh,
0: so, like, the New Balance shoes.
1: Shorts.
0: The jean shorts, the polo, and a fanny pack.
1: Write this down, coach.
2: I hope sales is listening.
0: Let's do a dad race.
1: Yeah, done.
0: A dad line. But first and foremost, I'm a fresh father.
1: Yes.
0: What haven't we done for a while, Lulu?
1: Unpack your dad.
0: We'd love to unpack some dads.
1: Give us a call. We want your dad's number.
2: Your dad's number.
0: Jesus. Everything okay at home?
2: Yeah.
0: Shit, me timbers.
1: We want your dad's.
0: A Freudian slip from Louisa Dowden there.
1: We want your dad's name.
3: 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The radio show your mum warned you about.
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2: 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Fast and Furious.
1: Cool. Cars.
0: That's unreal. Quarter of a century. Crazy.
2: Yeah.
1: Yeah, God.
2: That's nuts.
1: So I was trying to work out when it came out, 1995, something like that.
0: I think 2002. Odd. 2001.
2: Well, one would be 25 years ago, guys.
0: 2001.
1: So, there we go. 2001.
0: Wow.
1: Crazy.
0: Hey, shout out.
1: Well, I better make my way to the treadmill,
2: shouldn't
1: I?
2: We should get the treadmill fired up.
0: Well, I'm going to fire up the treadmill, Lulu.
1: Yep, I'm ready for my steps.
0: Just to remind the listeners, there's going to be a bit of a time where you're going to be on the treadmill.
2: Yep.
0: Pedometer. Get your pedometer on.
1: Okay. I'm leaving. I'm coming.
0: Grab that on. Now, we're going to play some music so you can't hear how many steps she takes. She'll be on the treadmill. Then you got to guess how many steps she's done. I'm going to put up to the highest level, Lulu. Like, we're going quick. All right, so just so everyone knows, highest level. And I'll tell Lulu when to jump on.
2: But it's still a walk. It's not, she won't be at running pace, will she?
0: No, it's a walking pad.
3: It's going pretty quick.
2: No, okay. Lulu's about to step onto
0: all right, Lulu,
2: the treadmill.
0: In 3, 2, 1, go!
2: Oh, she's walking.
0: Now, it is a pretty fast pace.
2: She's walking on the treadmill.
0: I'd say it's a mid to high pace, just to give the listeners a chance here.
2: Oh, that's it.
0: Off,
2: stop.
0: Off. Off.
2: Okay, that was about 15 seconds. In fact, it was about 16.
0: Off. Okay, I have the pedometer.
2: Okay, we have now how many steps Lou took just then.
3: Interesting. Felt more in my head.
0: Okay,
3: I will say that.
0: So how many seconds was it, mate?
2: That was 16 seconds recorded.
0: Okay.
3: All right, let's start.
2: Luke, how many steps do you think Lou took?
4: Here we go, guys. I'm going to say 43.
2: Higher. Okay.
3: Demi, how many steps do you reckon?
0: Demi?
5: Hello.
3: Hi, how many steps do you reckon I took?
0: How many?
5: 56.
0: Lower.
2: Okay.
3: Sharon?
5: 50.
0: Lower. Thanks, Sharon. Daniel?
6: I'm going to guess 48.
0: Lower.
2: Okay.
3: Karen?
7: 47.
2: Lower. Okay, Samuel?
9: 46.
3: Lower.
0: It's lower.
2: Okay.
3: Brody?
7: 47.
0: No, it was lower than 46.
9: Samuel? 46.
7: Lower.
6: 45.
2: Lower than 45.
0: Lower. Okay. Jason?
19: Yes, 44.
2: Yes! That is correct!
3: Oh, wow! Oh, yes, Jace.
0: What about the first caller?
3: I know, 43.
2: 43.
3: I was like,
0: it's almost like shiver me timbers.
3: Well done. No. Fast and furious little pack for you.
0: Oh, congrats, mate.
19: Cheers.
0: Congrats.
2: Wow.
0: Big fella. Holy dilly, he nearly nailed it off the rip.
3: I know. Imagine if he got it bang on.
0: I know. Congrats, mate. You got the Fast and Furious pack. Very exciting stuff.
19: Oh, hell yeah.
0: Hell yeah.
3: Cheers, Jay.
24: The Early Drive Home with Lou and Judge.
0: Hey, you know what I love?
3: Yeah?
0: No undies and Mondays.
3: Mondays, notoriously not the best day of the week.
0: But Tuesdays, generally worse.
3: I'm having a great Monday.
0: Yeah, same. I'm a ripper.
3: Oh, yeah?
0: Yep. Well, kinda. Yeah, kinda having a good one.
3: Mm.
0: Well, look, I'll have to spin the yarn as to why my Monday may have taken a bit of a right angle.
3: Yep.
0: And gone a little bit sideways.
3: Mm-hmm. I mean, there's multiple reasons, but there is one that's probably the worst.
0: Well, a prominent reason.
3: Yeah.
0: So the Screaming Jets were in last week, right? They poked.
2: Oh, yeah.
0: But they don't care. It's just not there. You know that I know better.
2: We love the Screaming Jets.
0: We love them. So we had Dave Gleason and Jimmy Hocking, and they were in the building.
3: Mm. The premise.
0: Right? Yeah, on the premises. premises.
3: Whatever, it's a Monday, Jack. Let it slide.
0: Okay, I'm sorry. They were on the premise then. And,
3: I don't want to be here with you.
0: They were on the premise.
3: Yeah, okay.
0: And anyway, we were out doing some VO stuff. So we were out of our studio.
3: Yes.
0: They utilised our studio for, you know, not too long.
3: We're friendly. We're fine. Anyone can use our studio. We don't mind.
0: Come in. Hey, if you want to just pop in off the street. Come and use the
3: not
0: studio.
3: That.
0: Okay.
2: We don't encourage that.
3: No,
0: oh, right.
3: At all.
0: All right.
3: Please don't do that.
0: Didn't know that. Anyway, they used our studio and they had their Vanessa, their wonderful label executive, with them.
3: She's a lovely lady, very nice, very kind.
0: Very nice. Right? So they come in. Obviously, they're busy. They're running, doing things here and there. So she is the logistics manager, essentially. We're going to be here this time, be out at this time. And
3: big spreadsheet lady.
0: Big spreadsheet lady. And she has her schedule. Right? That she must follow. Let's get these boys, let's round them up. All right? Get them out. They use the studio. We're free to come back in and use it as we do. I don't know if you've noticed, but when people are talking or whatever in here, quite often I'm looking down and I see it in the social videos and it looks like I'm writing.
3: We are doodlers.
0: Oh, yeah. Big doodler.
3: Yeah.
0: I don't know whether it helps me listen or what, but I just, it's just, it's.
3: It must, because I do the subconscious. Same as well. Yeah, I think it's like a soothing, I don't know.
2: But Jarch's doodles aren't like your doodles. They're not normal doodles.
3: My doodles are cute, like Jarch little hearts like, and stars and little pigs. Yours are like evil, demonic demons.
2: Well, there's like anime stuff.
0: There's anime stuff. There's abstract faces. There's just.
3: There's knives.
0: Not really.
3: Evil skulls.
0: No. Skulls sometimes. Yeah.
2: Sort of like a moody teenager. Sort of vibe.
0: Skeletons.
3: Yes, exactly.
0: I just doodle.
3: Mm. So what? Yeah,
0: so God. I come in and we're doing some sort of a segment. Something's happening. And I've got paper in front of me. Hell, Louisa, I've got a pen. Hey, guess what I've got? All the tools required for a good old fashioned doodling session. Yeah.
3: You could be in a meeting with your lawyer for your will, and you've doodled all over it.
0: Literally.
3: Mm-hmm.
2: Yeah. If there's not doodles on your will, I'll know it's not yours.
0: Fake. You'll know it's a fake.
2: Yeah.
3: Yeah.
0: So I'm in here, and we're yarning, and I'm just doodling away. Hell, skulls. Hell, maybe knives. Hey, maybe little voodoo dolls.
3: Yeah, demons.
0: A hangman and a noose. You know what I mean?
2: Mm.
0: Many, many weird things.
2: Normal sort of stuff.
0: The stuff of a sound mind.
2: Yeah.
3: Mm. Sounds it.
0: We finish the segment. Vanessa runs back in. She goes, oh, sorry, darlings. Forgot my schedule. I doodle all over the Screaming Jets.
3: And not Vanessa's. Cute doodles.
0: No, not cute.
3: Demonic doodles. Demonic doodles. DDs.
0: All over her schedule.
3: Could she even see what she needs to do next?
0: So she goes, forgot that. I go, oh. And I look down. I'm like, oh, no. So I flip it over and hand it to her. I'm like, there you go, mate. See it.
3: She didn't even say, oh, my God, I'm so sorry.
0: I wanted to and panicked.
3: Oh, okay. I know what we need to do. We have to call Vanessa and you need to apologise. You've ruined her schedule.
2: Yeah, we're going
3: to. She probably couldn't figure out where she needed to go next for the day.
2: Screaming Jets were going all over the place. Yeah. They had nowhere to go.
3: They're busy boys. They're BBs.
0: Lucky they've got the mode of transport in the name that they can get to those places.
3: Mm. No, we're calling Vanessa. You're apologising. Nah. We are.
2: Let's do it next.
0: I don't think that's necessary.
3: Nah,
2: we're going to do it.
7: Triple M's early drive home with Lou and Judge.
0: I'll bug it up.
3: Don't try and get out of this, Jack.
0: Well, I actually did get the CEO. John Kelly popped in. He said, mate, I'm going to need you out of studio.
3: He did not. He's not here.
0: About 2 minutes ago. So I do have to take
3: nah,
0: this.
3: So what's happened? Jarch loves to doodle, and they're like demonic doodles on things in the studio. We had
0: demonic doodles.
3: They're
0: like I'm some kid with a spray can in the studio, just demonic. Yeah. Get him off that.
3: You've got black Tag hair with like spikes.
0: I'm an emo.
3: You're wearing a...
2: You're a troubled soul.
0: I'm an emo.
3: A collared... leather, what's it called?
0: Collar.
3: A choker, that's it.
0: I'm troubled youth.
3: You are. So you drew on Vanessa.
2: Minus the youth.
3: A lovely lady who was the...
0: Well, the label exec for the Screaming
3: Thank
0: Jets.
3: Thank you, Jack. Took the words right out of my mouth.
0: The Screaming Jets, obviously a great band.
3: Who were in here.
0: Yeah.
3: Is what the word is. We've been meaning
2: That's her
3: to
2: role.
3: Find.
2: That's
3: the
2: title.
0: Yep.
3: Yeah. So you doodled all over her schedule that she needed to see for the rest of the day where the Screaming Jets were going.
0: Yes.
3: And you didn't apologise when she came in to grab
0: it. I panicked.
3: So we have decided we're going to call her right now.
2: Right now.
3: And you're going to apologise to Vanessa, the publicist.
2: Let's call her.
0: My hands are clammy.
3: Let's leave this up to Jarch.
2: Okay.
0: What?
3: Yeah.
8: Hello, Vanessa speaking.
0: Oh, that was quick. Hey Vanessa.
8: Hi, how you going?
0: It's Jack Archdale here. Sorry, from Triple M. Sorry. This is one of the worst starts to a conversation ever. I'm literally clammy. Vanessa, how are you?
8: Very well. How are you?
0: Listen, I have been better. Listen, please know I've been worse. I have been better. You were in last week with the Screaming Jets.
8: Yes.
0: Now, you utilised our studio very briefly.
8: Yes.
0: We were out. We then came back in, and I'm a known doodler in the studio. So when we're on calls and stuff, I've just got a pen. I'll just doodle things. Quite often, they're demonic images.
3: Get to the point, Jack.
0: They're not the greatest images. It's abstract art, is what I would call it, Vanessa. So not really.
8: Yes.
0: You can't really tell what it is by the naked eye, but it can be misconstrued as weird. Now. You had accidentally left your schedule for the day in the studio. I didn't realise.
8: I did, yes.
0: And I accidentally did some of my weird drawings all over your schedule. You came in to grab it. I noticed that, panicked, handed it back, and then just told the guys, I just drew all over a bloody schedule.
3: I can't believe you didn't apologise, Vanessa. I'm here as well. I just wanted Jarch to jumping first, Vanessa, apologising.
0: And Vanessa, right?
8: It's totally fine.
0: I just want to say good. I am very sorry about that.
8: It's all right. No, there were no offensive illustrations. It was absolutely fine. But I did wonder where. I don't remember doing that. But now
3: you're like, hang on.
8: Thank someone, you.
0: I'm so sorry.
3: Could you read the schedule for the rest of the day?
8: Oh. I could.
0: It was still legible.
2: Right.
8: Yes.
0: Great.
8: Correct. Yeah, it was absolutely fine, but no apologies necessary. But thank you for the clarification because I was wondering.
2: Did you, Vanessa, get an insight into the mind of Jack Archdale at all based on any of the drawings?
8: Look, I have to say there was nothing too offensive. Right. It was all fine. It was okay, but I did wonder. I did wonder what the hell was going on. They were quite abstract.
0: Yes.
3: We've been calling him a little demonic boy. Yeah. Demonic doodles.
8: I think it just means you're creative, and you know what? That's fine. But it wasn't
3: sweet
8: like
3: angel.
8: It was. It's fine. It's absolutely fine.
0: You've made me feel a lot better about it, Vanessa. Thank you.
3: Okay. Thank you, Vanessa.
0: Thanks, partner.
8: Have a great day, guys.
0: See you soon. You too.
2: Oh, Lou and Jarch on Triple M. Wow.
0: I think she actually enjoyed my artistic expression.
3: Wouldn't be doing it to everyone.
0: I think she enjoyed it.
2: No.
0: Hey, next time someone uses our studio, leave your paper in here. I'll leave you with a little treat.
3: No.
0: I'll also draw on it. Anyway, good to see you.
10: The Early Drive Home with Lou and Jarch.
0: Hey, you're Italian.
3: I am. Ciao, bella.
0: And you're 27% Chinese.
2: Correct. I'm also got a bit of Italian in me as well.
0: Oh. How much?
2: Not as much as Chinese, but maybe about like 20. Well, I'm like a quarter.
0: Okay.
2: Yeah.
0: So around a bit.
2: Oh, so we should probably play some of this.
0: Let's play some of this.
3: I've got to make Franco, Uncle Luigi, Uncle Mario, Nonna proud.
0: It's so pissy you've got an Uncle Mario and Luigi.
2: Well, it's amazing.
3: They're dead now.
0: Too many mushrooms.
2: Bowser. Couldn't defeat the Koopa King.
3: Did you say Bowser?
0: Bowser. Not again. Usually the heroes win. Okay. We wanted to test your Italian-ness.
3: Yeah.
0: So I've got a list of things here. Do you know what's considered rude in Italy, Lulu?
3: Okay.
0: So I've got some no's, it's not rude, and some yeses, it is rude.
3: Okay.
0: All right, let's test you. Is it rude putting cheese on a seafood pasta?
3: Yes.
0: Asking for parmesan on a seafood dish will horrify most Italians. The flavours are considered incompatible and chefs may take genuine offence.
3: Parmesan goes on spag bol.
0: Okay, mama knows.
3: And a few other things.
0: Is it rude to have an espresso while standing up?
3: No. They love it. They go into the coffee shops. It's not, you know, here it's a bit more sort of like a sit-down coffee. It's like on the side. You've got your espresso, bang, on the side, like off the wood.
0: Yep.
3: Out.
0: Mama is correct again. Is it rude to eat bread without butter?
3: No, because they love dipping it in olive oil and balsamic.
0: Mama is correct again. Is it rude to walking into a shop without saying, buongiorno, buonasera?
3: Yes. I feel like they're pretty...
0: A simple greeting acknowledges the owner and his basic social courtesy. That is correct.
3: Yep.
0: You're doing very well.
3: I know.
0: Is it rude? That's, I've become an Italian. Sorry. Okay. Is it rude to arrive on time?
3: Yes. Well, just like I feel like they're always... Okay, on time... No, actually, I take that back. Arriving early would be rude.
0: Right, you're wrong.
3: Oh.
0: Arriving on time is a little rude.
3: Yeah, that's what I mean. They're like,
0: no, you're,
3: do you know
0: I
3: what
0: want
3: I
0: to
3: mean?
0: Give it to you because I sort of influenced you there by going, ooh.
3: Yeah, do you know what I mean? It's like if you rocked up at 5 to 3 and you meant to be there at 3, the Italians would be like, what are you doing?
0: Well, they're arriving 15 to 20 minutes late to someone's home for dinner is the norm. They said it's a little awkward to arrive on time. Is it rude to have a huge brekkie?
3: Yes. Big lunch, big dinner.
0: The traditional Italian breakfast is often tiny. Coffee, something sweet. Lulu, you're 100% here.
3: I know, this is crazy.
0: Is it rude to eat pizza with your hands?
3: No.
0: No, mama.
3: Hey, mama get knows. That margarita in you.
0: Mama knows. Is it rude putting your elbows on the table while you eat? She's putting her elbows on to go.
3: I
0: want to
3: say no.
0: Back. You're 100% correct. You did not get one wrong. You're the most, with Uncles Mario and Luigi would be proud of you.
3: Oh, yes! I did it!
0: And also your father, Franco.
3: Yes.
0: Yeah.
2: But mainly Mario and Luigi.
3: Well, isn't that interesting? Like, how you remember things from younger and, like, little holidays away and stuff?
0: Mm.
3: Like, it actually, you know? Sorry, that felt quite deep.
0: No, no. You're 100% kid. Really proud of you.
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15: 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Watch out for a road closure in Elizabeth Vale due to a major crash. John Rice Avenue between Haydown Road and Main North Road. 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That's the latest traffic on Adelaide's 104.7 Triple M.
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12: Good morning, I'm James Slake. Every federal government department's been ordered to fast-track the replacement of ageing cyber systems after Medicare was hacked by AI. That breach happened back in June, but only became public this week when revealed by Anthony Albanese. South Australian Greens Senator Sarah Hanson-Young's announced she'll run for the party leadership following Larissa Waters' resignation. She's stepping down from the role to manage a chronic kidney condition. The Greens will choose their next leader in a secret ballot. One of the biggest studies into children's screen time use has found that too much time spent gaming, scrolling social media and streaming does hurt development. Researchers looked at 2.8 million kids across 64 countries, finding links to lower academic achievement, language delays and poorer emotional regulation. And Aussie travellers are falling in love with Asian airlines, with bookings surging for Malaysia and China Southern, while Emirates has dropped from 4th to 7th most popular here, and Qatar has fallen out of the top 10.
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14: Triple M Adelaide. Sport.
12: The Lions celebrations continue with Chris Fagan being given the key to Brisbane yesterday while thousands queued up at River Stage to meet the boys. With the line backing up to the Botanic Gardens, these fans have told us their thoughts on Freo's Wolfie time as well that had the opposite effect, seeing the Lions surge back.
16: Chokey time.
17: Honestly, Wolfie time, hopefully they get rid of it. It's pretty rubbish. Doesn't affect the Lions boys, so I don't mind Wolfie time.
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19: 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Wolfie time's a bit confronting, actually. 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
2: 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Watch out for a road closure at the moment. Elizabeth Vale due to a major crash. John Rice Avenue between Haydown Road and Main North Road. And a burst water main, Waterfall Gully, Waterfall Gully Road. 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That's the latest traffic on Adelaide's 104.7 Triple M.
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And we could have some. And he's up there. What's that? Hawaiian noises. He's banging on the bongos like.

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1: 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Watch out for a road closure, Elizabeth Vale, due to a major crash, John Rice Avenue between Haydown Road and Main North Road, and a burst water main in Waterfall Gully on Waterfall Gully Road. 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Ends October 11 at Anaconda. That's the latest traffic on Adelaide's 104.7 Triple M.
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11: Good morning, it's Anne Stone with you. Aussie borrowers are being warned more interest rate hikes could be on the way after the Reserve Bank pushed the cash rate to a 15-year high yesterday, the RBA insisting inflation is being driven by domestic pressures as well as global events. Adelaide's had its hottest September day in over 60 years. Yesterday's top of 34.4 degrees, 16 above average, and the warmest since 1961. It was just shy of the all-time September record of 35.1. Pressure is growing in talks with the US to secure American fuel supplies, while Donald Trump's touting plans to ban exports of his oil. Canberra is arguing for free trade and has strengthened fuel supply arrangements with countries including the Netherlands, Nigeria and Argentina. SA Greens Senator Sarah Hanson-Young has announced she'll run for the party leadership to replace Larissa Waters, who's stepping away for health reasons. And a major study into children's screen use has found too much time spent gaming, streaming and scrolling social media leads to lower academic achievement, language delays and poorer emotional regulation.
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0: Triple M Adelaide. 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
11: The Crows off-season plans have taken an early hit, with Norwood Premiership coach Jade Sheedy turning down an approach from the club. Sheedy says family, business and unfinished work at Norwood were key factors in his decision to stay with the Redlegs. And Brisbane's already planning for life after coach Chris Fagan, even as the club hopes he'll return next season. Fagan telling us he's still trying to wrap his head around things.
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0: Adelaide, the greatest city in the world. It's time to wake up with the team born and bred right here in South Australia. The unofficial mayor of Adelaide, AFL legend and Yabby peeling record holder, Mark Rusciuto.
19: Yeah, I specialise in feet.
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22: Those three, Roo, Dits and Loz, are on a little break. They'll be back in less than a week. Tuesday after the long weekend, you'll wake up with Roo, Dits and Loz at 6 a.m. It is Mel with you this morning on this much cooler day. Yesterday was a bit weird, wasn't it? Hope you stay cool. We are going to relive some of our favourite Roo, Dits and Loz for breakfast moments all morning. You can do that also anytime, anywhere on the Listener app. Download it for free and take it with you on any of your devices. 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

0: Sex a lot cooler today than it was yesterday. It's 25 degrees, right? 25 degrees is our top we're headed for with a late shower. 21 degrees and showers tomorrow. Rudits and Loz for breakfast are on a break. We've got some of our favourite moments of the show for you all morning or any time on the listener app.
1: I've got a riddle for you.
2: Oh, okay. It's early for a riddle.
3: Don't know if my brain's switched on yet.
2: Usually I have a piddle, not a riddle.
1: It's time for a riddle, then maybe you can go for a piddle.
3: Okay.
1: But the reason why we're doing it early is because it sounds really rude.
3: Oh.
1: Okay, the answer isn't necessarily a rude answer, but the riddle makes it sound like it's going to be.
3: Okay.
1: So you ready?
3: Righto.
1: Okay, what fits snugly between breasts, slides neatly into a hole, gets longer when pulled, and works well when jerked?
3: Oh, jeez. It's clean.
1: It is clean.
2: Well,
1: it's
2: the
1: more
2: answer's
1: than clean.
2: Not.
1: The answer is clean.
2: The answer's clean.
1: Yeah. The riddle sounds dirty, but the answer's clean. So fits snugly between breasts, slides neatly into a hole, gets longer when pulled, works well when jerked. Anyone got any ideas?
2: Zero.
4: Oh, God.
3: I mean, jerk, I'm thinking like beef jerky or something.
2: No, can't jerk beef jerky.
1: Why is it called beef jerky? If you can't jerk it, if it doesn't jerk.
3: I think the process must be you're jerking it. I don't know.
2: I can't even get
1: you. Do you want me to tell you?
3: Please tell me.
1: Seatbelt. So it fits snugly between breasts, it sits in between your breasts, slides neatly into a hole when you click it in, gets longer when pulled, and works well when jerked. Because that's how it stops.
2: Couldn't get past the old fella.
1: What a
3: disappointing answer.
1: I know. I told you it was clean, it was wholesome, it's actually a safety thing.
2: A bloody boring old seatbelt.
1: I know. What a life a seatbelt lives, I tell you what.
2: I was pitching breasts a lot.
1: I know, this is the thing. I knew as soon as I told you the things, you wouldn't be able to think about anything but boobs. So there you go. You can use that one, guys, if you want to have a bit of fun at the dinner table.
5: It's rude. It's a lot. 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
8: 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Watch out for a road closure, Elizabeth Vale, due to a major crash, John Rice Avenue between Haydown Road and Main North Road. 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That's the latest traffic on Adelaide's 104.7 Triple M.
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It's back. Triple M's $50,000 no repeat work day. 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So when you catch him out doing

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2: Got a bit of celebrity news for you.
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2: Instagram, Triple M Adelaide page, whatever that means.
1: He's got his ear to the ground.
2: It'll be downloaded, uploaded. What do you do?
1: It's time for Chris Dittmar's
3: OMG.
4: OMG.
2: OMG.
3: Celebrity news.
2: Okay, a bit to get through. Young Adelaide actor Shabana Aziz, beautiful-looking girl, famous
0: awesome
2: for
0: actress.
2: Starring in the American hit TV show The Pitt. Watching
0: Very
2: Seven News
0: acclaimed.
2: The other night, and she was, I grew up in Adelaide, mm-hmm. She was on Seven News the other night and said this.
5: I love Adelaide, but not heaps to do. And I think that was really lovely for a creative because it made me very bored, which made me very curious and very creative.
2: Don't you love a girl that never forgets her roots?
6: No.
2: Don't bother coming back, Shabana.
0: Adelaide's
2: boring.
0: Well, sometimes it is.
2: Move on. Oh, will you go with her then?
0: Oh,
2: let's
0: God.
2: Move on. See, this week Miley Cyrus has dropped the name Cyrus. I just want him known as Miley. Her dad sat her down yesterday, apparently, and said, well, Miley, there's Elvis, there's Prince, there's Shirt. Jeez, are they out of touch, fair dinkum. Fancy mentioning her in that sort of company, Elvis, Prince and Shirt. Now, I also read she's got a condition at the moment called Reinke's edema. It's a vocal cord disorder that causes swelling. Hopefully it stops her singing.
0: Oh,
2: yeah. Now, just see, Anne Hathaway is the
0: Who's
2: world's most
0: touch?
2: Beautiful woman. Now she's starring in a movie with the world's biggest flog.
7: Now what? Let's make the movie. Now what? I'm gonna have this baby, and then we're gonna make this.
8: That's
7: movie.
8: A good idea.
7: Okay.
8: You have the baby, then we'll go make the movie. We're coming out summer of 2028.
2: They're doing a Days of Thunder sequel. Tom Cruise.
0: Oh.
2: And the original had Nicole Kidman. Could that franchise be any more putrid? I see this morning Ed Sheeran's doing a comprehensive tour of North and South
6: Not
2: America.
6: On the redhead.
2: Ed Sheeran, apparently the tour called Songs I've Stolen from Other People Tour. And it's going very, very well.
6: He's got one of your own. He's given one of his own ones.
9: Well, he's making him look bad.
0: Yeah.
2: World's greatest plagiarist actually gets paid for what he does. Can you believe it? Anyway, that's our celebrity gossip for this morning.
0: Oh,
9: it's
0: read
9: it to Loz, Triple M.
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23: 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Watch out for a road closure. Elizabeth Vale due to a major crash. John Rice Avenue between Haydown Road and Main North Road and a burst water main Waterfall Gully, Waterfall Gully Road. The Snooze Flash Sale is on now with 20 to 50% off an amazing range. Hurry, the Snooze Flash Sale must end Sunday. It's amazing what a little snooze can do. That's the latest traffic on Adelaide's 104.7 Triple M.
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25: Hey there, it's Anne Stone with you. Police are at the scene of a serious crash at Elizabeth Vale. It happened just after 3 this morning at the intersection of John Rice Avenue and Marlycombe Road. John Rice Avenue's closed between Main North and Haydown Roads. Major fuel retailers have been accused of ripping off South Aussie motorists at the Bowser with claims of price gouging ahead of the long weekend.
26: Retailers were quick to jack up the prices as wholesale prices rose with the uncertainty in the Middle East. It's now time for that saving to be passed back to motorists who are really feeling the pain every time they fill up their vehicles.
25: That's the RAA's Peter Natras. Be prepared for interest rates to keep rising. That's the word from the Reserve Bank after it hiked the cash rate again yesterday. Many experts are tipping another rise Melbourne Cup Day. Every federal government department's been ordered to fast-track the replacement of ageing cyber systems after Medicare was hacked by AI. And Adelaide had its hottest September day since 1961 yesterday, with the temp soaring to 34.4 degrees. That's 16 above average.
27: Give me fuel!
25: Checking Triple M's fuel watch on that it's averaging $2.338 a litre around Adelaide this morning, but we've found it for $2.239 at the Liberty Clarence Gardens, where you'll pull diesel for $2.799.9.
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25: The Adelaide Crows have secured 4 more players for next year. Mitch Hinge, Oscar Ryan, Billy Dowling and Charlie Edwards all signing 1-year contract extensions. While Port Adelaide star Zach Butters won't officially lodge his move to the Bulldogs when the free agency opens on Friday, the Dogs are expected to wait until next week while Port works through trade options before deciding whether to match the offer or take compensation. Brazil's bounced back against the Socceroos, winning last night's friendly 4-2 in Brisbane. And Cricket Australia has pledged a share of 10% of proceeds from future Big Bash League club sales to grassroots.
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25: A couple of showers and 25 for Adelaide today and more showers around tomorrow in 21. 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

0: 6:38 on your Wednesday morning, 104.7 Adelaide's Triple M. It's Mel with you this morning. I bet Ruditz and Loz for breakfast are spending their time off just training really hard for Adelaide's Hike for Hope. 30 kilometres they'll be walking on Friday, 23rd of October, and they're raising money for South Aussies who need a See Differently guide or assistance dog by their side. These dogs are absolutely incredible. 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Right now, the best of Ruditz and Loz for breakfast.
1: There's an old Land Cruiser on the market at the moment with a million kilometres, or 999,999 actually, on the odometer.
2: Because they wouldn't go up to a million, they wouldn't have seven figures, would they?
1: I don't actually know.
2: What happens if it clicks over?
3: It's like Y2K when we're worried about all the machines.
1: Yeah. Yeah, I don't know if they kept it like that just because it's exciting.
3: How much they want for it, 100 grand or...
1: Have we got some?
4: Much-loved Toyota is looking for a new owner after clocking almost 1 million kilometres on the odometer. Victorian agent Gary Driscoll has listed his 2009 Land Cruiser for auction, having driven it 999,999 kilometres. It's his prized possession, but he wants the new owner to have the honour of ticking over the milestone.
2: Yeah, Loquet's one owner.
1: Says he he's 300 metres away from going over, so they've stopped it.
3: He doesn't want to do it himself?
1: No, he wants to give the pleasure to the next buyer.
5: That's cool.
1: Maybe hoping he might get a few more dollars for it. And he's got a hell of a lot of publicity
2: so that's a
1: on
2: feature.
1: The market.
3: No.
1: They go forever,
3: I
1: the old Land Cruisers.
3: Million they never
1: Ks. Die. I haven't heard of that. But I wonder what some people out there, the biggest readings they've got on their odometers.
2: You'd have a lot of old farmer friends that have travelled miles and miles and miles, wouldn't you?
1: Yeah, there probably are. People who are, sales reps, but they turn over their cars a lot.
2: They
1: wouldn't just keep going. But has anyone out there got a car with heaps of Ks on the clock? Let's go to Huntfield Heights. G'day, Rick. What car have you got and how many Ks?
6: When I was growing up, we had old HQ Holden that we drove it everywhere, and it ended up clocking up over a million miles.
3: Miles!
2: Wow.
1: That's 1.6.
2: 1.6,
6: yeah. The old 202.
1: Yeah, and those motors and everyone knew how to fix them, and there's parts everywhere because it was, Holdens were made in Adelaide, so you could fix everything with that old Holden, couldn't you?
6: Until you run over a tree stump.
3: Oh, yeah. Is that what killed it?
6: That's what killed it.
3: Oh,
2: what a shame.
3: I can hear the sadness in your voice.
2: Good on you, Rick. Let's go to Allgate. Hello, Lachlan. Tell us about your car, Lachlan.
7: Yeah, g'day. I am a driller, and I had a 75 series cab chassis Utes, 1996 model, and it did a million Ks, and then I did another 6,500 Ks. And then I sold it for $6,500.
2: Good number. What a good number.
1: That's a good story. Let's go to Buckland Park. G'day, Kim. What car or truck have you got?
8: Good morning, crew. I've got a 2017 Isuzu truck that's just about to click over 1.4 million.
1: Wow, that's and only when it, not when even it, 10 years old. It's a lot
8: of
1: Ks.
8: And when it, yes, it is. And when it clicked over from a million, from 999,000, it just came up odometer B and started again from zero.
3: Did it really?
2: So was it like an electronic one, was it?
8: Yes, electronic one, yes.
1: So it says B on there.
2: Wow.
8: Yes, there's odometer B now, yes.
2: That's interesting.
3: You'd be able to sell that car to me for heaps of money because I wouldn't know the difference between A and B and just think, it's only
1: Kim
3: done 5,000 Ks.
1: Kim would not do that. Now, where's that truck been to do 140,000 Ks a year?
8: Just Melbourne and back normally.
1: Yeah, okay.
8: That's where it runs.
1: All right, cool.
3: Wow. Good.
2: And what have you had to change over the years? What, like, maintenance-wise?
8: No, nothing major, really. So it's all pretty brakes. Original, just wear and tear stuff.
3: Yeah, there you go.
1: Good stuff.
2: That's good, isn't
1: it? All right, let's head to Andrew's farm. G'day, David. What car have you got and how many Ks on the clock?
9: Oh, it's not my car. It's my grandfather's car. He had a Holden Kingswood station wagon, and it had about 500,000 kilometres on the dash. And I said, that was a lot. And he said, that's 500,000 on top of the million.
2: Second time around.
1: No B come up on that one.
10: The Kingswood?
9: Yeah.
10: You're not taking the Kingswood.
1: Oh, what a car. They were holding Kingswood.
2: Good on you, David. Yeah. Well done.
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12: 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Watch out for a road closure due to a major crash. Elizabeth Vale, John Rice Avenue between Haydown Road and Main North Road. 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That's the latest traffic on Adelaide's 104.7 Triple M.
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0: Just a few minutes away from 7 a.m. Ruditz and Loz for breakfast. They're on a short break and we'll be back after the long weekend. We're going to play more of Adelaide's good times and greatest hits while you're getting ready to go to work. Pearl Jam on the way after the 7 a.m. news. You're singing along to Starship. And they must be while they're away, training really hard for Triple M's Hike for Hope. 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
14: Hi there, it's Anne Stone with you. Fuel retailers are being accused of price gouging ahead of the October long weekend. The RAA says South Aussie drivers are being ripped off because retailers aren't passing on falls in wholesale prices. Avoid John Rice Avenue at Elizabeth Vale. There's been a serious crash there overnight at the intersection of Marlicombe Road, and it's closed between May North and Haydown Roads. The federal and state governments are fast-tracking housing plans for two former defence sites in Adelaide. Hampstead Barracks could be redeveloped into around 400 homes, while defence will vacate Keswick Barracks by 2030. The PM says the sites can be put to better use.
15: There were a range of defence assets which weren't being fully utilised.
14: We could be slugged with another interest rate rise on Melbourne Cup Day, with many experts tipping more pain for homeowners before the end of the year. The Reserve Bank yesterday hiking the cash rate for the fourth time this year to a 15-year high, adding $115 a month to the average mortgage. And parents are being warned e-scooters are not toys after new research revealed more than a quarter of riders getting injured are under 16.
13: 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October 2 to 4 at the Bend.
1: Triple M Adelaide. Sport.
14: The Bulldogs are holding off on finalising their bid for Port Adelaide's Zach Butters. They're expected to wait until deeper into the free agency week before lodging their offer and then giving the Power the chance to match the deal and force a trade or accept pick number 5 as draft compensation. Norwood coach Jade Sheedy will stay with the Redlegs after rejecting a move to join the Crows coaching panel. The SANFL Premiership coach says he's committed to building on Norwood's recent success heading into 2027. And the Adelaide 36ers will be without stars Isaac Humphries and Flynn Cameron for at least the next three games.
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14: A couple of showers and 25 for Adelaide today, and more showers around tomorrow in 21. 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
0: Well, we just heard Anne Stone in the newsroom checking your Adelaide weather. Best check on weather at Tail and Bend as well. It's looking pretty good for the long weekend. Tops around 20 degrees all 3 days. 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Cars, country, camping and rodeo. October 2 to 4. Yep, it's almost upon us. Only at the Bend. Roo, Dits and Loz for breakfast have left me a bunch of double passes. If you want to get your hands on one, just text your name, suburb and the Bend right now to 0488 51047 for your chance to win. It's we get into some more of Adelaide's good times and greatest hits to get you ready for work. Pearl Jam at 7 minutes after 7 on 104.7, Adelaide's Triple M.

0: Adelaide's Good Times and Greatest Hits on Triple M. 12 minutes after 7. 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October 2 to 4, only at The Bend. It's the best of Rudits and Loz for breakfast on Triple M.
1: I had an expensive spill, actually. It was an expensive container of makeup as well. A whole thing of powder exploded in my car this morning. I've just walked away. I'm going to have to deal with it later.
2: You go, at least it should smell nice, though.
1: Nah, it's a scent-free.
2: Oh, is it?
1: It's hypoallergenic. Oh, okay. I mean, it just couldn't be worse. Oh. The whole thing's a nightmare. But I'm going to have to clean it up. Spilling things sucks, and I wanted to hear people's worst spill situations. Who have we got?
3: Let's go to Aldinga. G'day, Beck.
4: Good morning, guys. How are you going?
3: Good. Good. Spill, have you?
4: Yes. Soya sauce.
1: Yeah.
3: Soy sauce.
5: Where'd you spill it?
4: Or in the kitchen on the tiles. It is the absolute worst to clean up. It just, it doesn't, like, it's soaked into my mop head and the towels. it doesn't clean properly at all, and it stained it.
1: It never really?
5: Yeah. Right.
4: Yeah.
5: Time for a new mop.
1: In the grout?
4: Yeah.
1: Is it in the grout?
4: Everywhere. Yeah. Everywhere. Right.
1: And it's got such that edamame smell. Yeah. It's a really
5: umami.
1: Edamame.
5: Yeah.
1: Umami.
5: Yeah.
1: Umami.
6: What's umami?
1: Umami
6: is one of the
1: flavors.
6: Yeah, flavor profiles.
5: Okay.
6: It's a flavor profile.
5: All right, Andy at Roseworthy. What'd you spill, Andy?
3: G'day, Andy.
5: Hello, Andy.
7: Hello. What'd you spill? Good morning. Yeah, went shopping at Woolies about 3 months later, went back out to the car, opened the boot, and thought, what is that? Went to pick it up, put my fish straight through a decomposing watermelon.
3: Oh, no. Well, you hadn't opened your boot in your car for 3 months.
5: See, rotten fruit. Rotten fruit does smell.
3: Oh, yeah.
5: That's a bit, it's a vomit smell, isn't it?
3: How did you not open your boot for that long?
7: Well, I'd done the shopping. I didn't go shopping for another 3 months.
1: It's been a big bloody shop.
3: You must be hungry.
5: So he shops four times a year.
3: Yeah, in hibernation.
1: Costco or something, buying bulk.
3: That's called fasting, right? Yeah. There he is. Let's go to Meadows. G'day, Ryan.
8: G'day, guys. How are you?
3: What did you spill, mate?
8: I used to work with a boss who was a solid plasterer, and we were getting ready to sell his house.
3: Yeah.
8: And I kicked over a can of expanding foam, which then exploded up the window and the door,
3: flushed
8: all over the concrete.
1: Right.
5: So how do you, what do you do in that situation?
8: Panic. Look at him and just, panic.
5: Yep. How do you get rid of it?
8: You have to get a special chemical, but it went all over an anodized aluminium window, which stained it. So it was like a week before he was selling his house.
5: Right. Not a good result.
1: Did he ask you to cough up or?
8: Nah, he was a pretty good fella. He actually just wore it. So, yeah.
5: Literally.
8: But I heard about for years in the pub, don't worry.
3: That's not a good one, Ryan. Thanks for calling. Let's go to Eden Hills. G'day, Peter. What did you spill?
9: Girlfriend's dog vomited in the back of my car and she poured patchouli oil on it to get rid of the smell.
5: Yeah.
9: This was back in the 70s. The smell was still in the car in the 80s. Yeah, never got, and I can't handle the smell of patchouli oil to this day.
1: Yeah. Yeah, because it's like when someone with really bad BO wears, like, Lynx or something,
6: Africa.
1: And then every time you smell that, you smell the...
6: It binds.
1: Yeah, so patchouli and sick are, like, combined now for you forever.
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0: 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That's the latest traffic on Adelaide's 104.7 Triple M.
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0: 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They'll be back after the long weekend. 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
1: You got a feel for a man this morning called Nicholas Gibbs.
2: What's man wrong with
1: from
2: Gibbsy?
1: Hertfordshire in the UK. Gibbsy was on a flight from Las Vegas to London Heathrow. He was on a Virgin Atlantic flight.
2: Right.
1: And they've burnt his pecker.
2: How?
1: So he's sitting in his seat, imagine, and the hostie's come along and, yeah, do you want tea or coffee? She's poured the boiling water into his lap.
2: Oh, my
1: and,
2: God.
1: Yeah, burnt the old fella. And he's actually come out and said, my life will never be the same again.
2: What, he's suing them?
1: He's suing them, but, and no apology. He said he had to sit there for hours in agony. He said they didn't bring any cold water.
2: Oh, come on.
1: No relief, nothing. He said they haven't contacted him to say sorry. And he's very upset. But it just gets us thinking about, we've gone down this path before. We've had people ring in and talk about injuries to the old fella.
2: Right.
1: And we just thought it was a good opportunity to play these again.
3: I had a booking in for a circumcision. Funnily enough, that morning, I got the old foreskin stuck in the zipper.
2: Oh, I was in hospital for a week with a swollen old fella.
3: Once I burnt it with the iron.
2: You burnt it? Oh, come on. What are you ironing in the nude?
1: Getting the creases out of it.
4: Yeah, I had two vasectomies, mate. They got it wrong the first time, and the second time I had to go and have it again.
1: Two for the price of one or not?
4: Two great fruits for the price of one? Yeah, thanks.
5: Went out the backyard to take a leak, and the dog thought it was a hose. The dog used to like water, so he went in to take a piss. The dog jumped up and bit him right in the end of it.
1: Oh, no. Rue, I heard you in that montage. Can I just back over this? You said you had to go to hospital because it swelled. Don't go to hospital every time it swells up.
2: No. That was a different sort of swelling.
1: Okay, right. Yeah. Fair enough.
2: Yeah, that was a legit bad one.
1: Right.
2: Groin operation. Went wrong.
1: Oh, okay. Yeah. Thanks for clarifying.
2: Not just when Sarah walks in.
6: Okay. Yeah. Ruditz and Loz, Triple M.
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18: 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Triple M traffic starts with Adelaide's biggest delays. It is slow inbound for a road closure due to a major crash. Elizabeth Vale, it's John Rice Avenue between Haydown Road and Main North Road. Detours are in place and a burst waterway Waterfall Gully on Waterfall Gully Road. 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
19: Hi there, it's Anne Stone with you. A heads up for motorists this morning in Adelaide's north. A major road has been closed due to a serious crash. It happened just after 3 a.m. at the intersection of John Rice Avenue and Marleycombe Road at Elizabeth Vale. SA's had a burst of summer in September. Several towns smashed September temperature records yesterday, with the city reaching 34.4 degrees, our warmest September day in over 60 years. And the beaches, including Henley, were packed.
20: Yeah, I was just over at the shops. I had to wait like 40, 30 minutes for my Euros.
21: Having a nice walk at the beach, just a beautiful day today, yes.
22: Yeah, crazy. Never seen anything like it. Yeah, best September ever.
19: On 7 there, old government tech is getting a hurry up after the Medicare AI breach. Every department's been told to review its ageing cyber systems and speed up replacements, with the most critical platforms first in line for upgrades. Another rate rise before the end of the year is on the cards after the Reserve Bank hiked the cash rate yesterday to a 15-year high. And teenagers in France are blockading their schools in protest at class sizes, timetables, and a lack of teachers.
23: Give me fuel!
19: Checking Triple M Fuel Watch on that, it's averaging $2.338 a litre around Adelaide this morning, but we found it for $2.239 at the Liberty Clarence Gardens, where diesel's selling for $2.79.9.
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17: Triple M Adelaide. Sport.
19: Norwood coach Jade Sheedy won't be joining the Crows coaching team. He's turned down an offer to join Matthew Nix, opting instead to stay with the Redlegs after their grand final win. There are rumours swirling that Lachie Neal could become a Pie as early as Friday. Reports the Star Lion could sign a three-year deal with Collingwood after getting three premierships on the board in Brisbane. Meantime, Lions coach Chris Fagan still weighing up his future.
24: Coaching, I think, it's a very rewarding job, as it has been for me, but there's a sort of a relentless responsibility and pressure that goes with as well that tips away at you.
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3: Can you tell the difference between real news and fake news?
5: All right, can we tell the difference? I don't know if we can or can't. I'm not
6: especially really... in today's day and age.
5: Yeah.
6: And the news just gets weirder and
5: wacky
6: weirder.
5: Headlines
6: yeah,
5: out there.
6: Yeah. So we are going to get our little AI news reader to read out some headlines for you guys.
7: All right.
6: And you've just basically got to tell us whether you think they're real news or fake news.
7: All right, so, let's go.
6: First one.
8: Scientists discover four-toed human footprints preserved in ancient mud.
7: So humans with four toes in ancient mud. I'm calling that fake news.
6: So fake for dits.
7: So why all of a sudden we've now got five toes? Well, just out of the blue.
5: Why has a cat got 29 toes that we had a couple of weeks ago?
7: Well, no,
6: That's very true.
7: No, the odd person might have it. They're saying basically in general that humans had four toes. I'm saying fake news.
5: I'm going real.
7: Suspense.
9: You are fake news.
7: Thank you.
6: I just wanted to hang you in there for a little bit longer. That is fake news. A point to dits.
7: Thank you very much.
6: There. That would have been a groundbreaking discovery. Yeah. Here is the next story.
8: Scientists painted cows like zebras to stop flies biting them.
5: What?
7: Look,
5: they bite?
7: Can I just tell you, scientists try all sorts of wacky things. I'm telling you that flies smell a rat, and they can also smell a cow. So, flies would know, they'd go, you know.
5: There's paint on that.
7: Even though, that's right. They go,
5: fake
7: but
5: news.
7: I wouldn't put it past scientists trying it, though.
5: I'm going fake.
7: I'm going real news.
9: Ooh. That's real news.
7: Thank you.
6: Right, Dids, exactly. So they did try it.
7: They pushed the boundaries. But the flies are clever.
6: No. They found that painting black and white stripes on cows reduced biting fly attacks by about 50%.
7: There you
5: go. What?
6: So they're not that smart.
7: See, every time Collingwood run out on the ground, they're covered in flies.
5: Oh.
6: All right, here we go. Next story.
8: Australians are apparently getting increasingly weird about eye contact.
5: True.
7: Yeah, I'll go true with that.
6: Real news?
7: People look at the ground when they're trying to talk to you, yeah.
9: That's real news.
7: Thank you.
5: Come on, you got to eyeball people.
6: Yeah, absolutely. Social behaviour data shows that nearly one in three Aussies now actively avoid eye contact.
5: Come on, guys.
6: It's not.
5: Show some respect.
8: Australian company unveils e-scooter with a heated drink holder.
7: Ball dust.
5: Heated drink holder.
6: You would love that.
7: Nah, ball dust.
6: You got your heated seats, your massage seats.
7: Yeah, but I'm not getting on an e-scooter for starters.
5: What do you need a heated drink holder for? Is that for coffee?
6: Coffee? Yeah.
7: Nah, ball dust.
5: I need it cold for a beer.
6: True. What do you think, Root?
7: No.
5: Oh, I reckon it's true.
6: Oh.
9: You are fake
7: Thank
9: news.
7: You.
5: Oh, God.
6: It's absolutely monstering you here.
5: You're good at this stuff, Dits.
7: I can spot a bullshit artist.
8: Prince Harry and William seen having pint in London pub.
7: No.
5: Oh, no way.
7: No. Do you know why?
6: Yeah.
7: Because they don't carry any money.
6: Oh.
7: Who's shouting?
6: Yeah,
7: who's buying around?
6: Yeah.
7: The Queen famously never, ever had money in her purse.
5: Well,
7: this is true.
5: Got a phone.
7: Yeah, but same deal though. They don't carry money. They don't got any cash. Tight ass, the royal family. Tight ass.
9: You are fake news.
7: Thank you.
6: Yeah. All right, last one here.
8: Aussie chef facing jail after serving nearly 50,000 ants.
5: What?
7: Is there any more to this story?
6: No.
7: Can we hear any more about it or not?
6: No, that is all you're getting.
5: 50,000 ants for a meal. What's he feeding an anteater?
7: Possibly.
6: Strange clientele.
7: I like it. I like it.
6: What do you think? Real
5: Now in the trough?
7: Look, it's so stupid, I'm going to go real news.
5: Yeah, I'm going real.
9: That's real news.
7: Thank you.
5: Hey!
7: Yeah. Everett, the
5: Where
7: two...
5: Where was that?
6: Two Michelin-starred Seoul restaurant founded by Australian chef Joseph Lidgerwood.
7: Don't think it'll catch on.
6: Yeah, for serving unapproved imported ants.
5: For what? Mm.
6: Well, they actually use ants in, like, fine dining. You can put green ants on top of, like, as a garnish.
5: You can put it in gin.
6: And you can, sprinkle it over the top of food.
5: That's got an entree ants, wouldn't it?
6: Yeah, surely not a main. Real news, fake news.
7: You'd need quite a few to get full.
5: 50,000.
7: Yeah. Yeah, there you go.
6: Well, Dits absolutely came home with the wet.
5: Yeah, well done, Dits.
6: It's Triple M.
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10: 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Watch out for a road closure. Elizabeth Vale due to a major crash. John Rice Avenue between Haydown Road and Main North Road. Watch out for a burst water main too. Waterfall Gully on Waterfall Gully Road. And slow down for a speed camera. Military Road, Henley Beach and West Beach. The Snooze Flash sale is on now with 20 to 50% off an amazing range. Hurry, the Snooze Flash sale must end Sunday. It's amazing what a little snooze can do. That's the latest traffic on Adelaide's 104.7 Triple M. I say hold
11: on, hold. 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
0: 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He spoke to Rudits and Loz for breakfast.
4: I know it's your second dog, by the way, but how, the previous dog and Vogue, how have they changed your life? How have they made it better?
5: Remarkably. I wouldn't be here talking to you. I wouldn't be...
6: What do you mean by that, Trev?
5: I mean I'd be very distant, so I'd be out back.
6: You'd be hiding.
5: I'd be hiding.
0: It's happening Friday, October 23rd. 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
7: Hi, I'm Jimmy the intern at Triple M, and they've put me in charge of music this week. 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Is that a repeat? Does that... 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
20: 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Hurry into Spotlight while stocks last. 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Sale ends Tuesday, 6 October 2026. Road closure in place following a major crash in Elizabeth Vale, John Rice Avenue between Haydown Road and Main North Road. First Water Main, Waterfall Gully Road. 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That's the latest traffic on Adelaide's 104.7 Triple M.
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0: Hey, it's Anne Stone with you. The opposition says the federal government's spending spree has fueled inflation and been a huge factor in this week's latest interest rate hike. The RBA put the official cash rate up to 4.6% yesterday, a 15-year high. Angus Taylor saying Canberra needs to balance the budget just like everyone else.
21: Households are having to do it. They're tightening their belts. When they spend more on fuel as they're having to at the bowser, they have to find that from somewhere else in their budget. So should the government. It's a pretty simple rule.
0: On the ABC there, if you're driving in Adelaide's north this morning, avoid John Rice Avenue. There's been a serious crash there overnight at the intersection of Marlicombe Road, and John Rice Avenue is closed between Main North and Haydown Roads. Hundreds of new homes could be built in Adelaide under plans to redevelop Hampstead and Keswick Barracks. The state government is negotiating to acquire Hampstead Barracks for 400 homes, while planning's already underway for the longer-term redevelopment of Keswick when it's vacated by 2030. And SA Greens Senator Sarah Hanson-Young is throwing her hat in the ring to be party leader, replacing Larissa Waters, who's stepping away for health reasons.
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19: 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Sport.
0: The Crows' coaching plans for 2027 have taken an early hit, with Norwood Premiership coach Jade Sheedy turning down an approach from the club. Sheedy says family, business and unfinished work at Norwood were key factors in his decision to stay with the Redlegs. While the Crows have secured four more players for next year, Mitch Hinge, Oscar Ryan, Billy Dowling and Charlie Edwards all signing one-year contract extensions. And Port Adelaide star Zach Butters won't officially lodge his move to the Bulldogs when AFL free agency opens on Friday. The Dogs are expected to wait until next week while Port works through trade options before deciding whether to match the offer or take compensation.
22: Access significant savings at Mercedes-Benz Unley vans, including the Sprinter from $69,900 and Vito from $88,900 drive away. T's and C's.
0: A couple of showers and 25 for Adelaide today, and more showers around tomorrow in 21. And Rudits and Laws are getting behind See Differently for Triple M's Hike for Hope, raising money for their guide and assistance dog program, and you can donate now on Listener.
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19: Adelaide. 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It's time to wake up with the team born and bred right here in South Australia. The unofficial mayor of Adelaide, AFL legend and Yabby peeling record holder, Mark Rusciuto.
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0: Roo, Dits and Loz for breakfast are on a little break. Hey, it's Mel with you, but don't worry, they'll be back Tuesday after the long weekend. We're going to relive some of our favourite moments from the show. And then after 9am, it's back. Triple M's $50,000, no repeat workday. It's your guarantee of variety all day while you work, or maybe you're working from home looking after the kids. Keep us on the smart speaker while you're there. 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That'll help after that rate rise yesterday. We all need to get our hands on some extra cash. Could do it with Triple M's 50K, no repeat workday. 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

0: 8:09 with Chisel on 104.7 Adelaide's Triple M. A lot cooler than yesterday. A late shower and 25 degrees our top today. 21 in showers tomorrow and back to 19 on Friday. Rudits and Loz for breakfast taking a little break. They'll be back Tuesday after the long weekend, reliving some of your favourite moments right here, or you can do the same anytime, anywhere at your discretion on the Listener app.
1: Rue, 70 years ago in September, Bruce Gyngell said this.
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1: That was the start of Australian TV. That's the first thing, first words ever uttered.
3: 70 years
1: ago.
3: Yeah,
1: black and white. So they're going to celebrate this, TV Week, the magazine, and the Logies. They want us to vote on our favourite ever Australian TV shows.
3: Right.
1: Over the journey. Now, they've compiled a list to help you out.
3: So
1: you
3: not can go just free-to-air, it can be streaming stuff.
1: I think anything.
3: Or whatever, as long as it's produced in Australia.
1: Yeah. So go on online and check out your favourites. But anything for you that springs to mind?
3: Whoa, I spent a lot of time in front of the TV when I was a kid. Yeah. It was sort of, you know, I love watching sport and bits and pieces. One of them, I guess, it's hard to narrow it down. I love... Russell Coit was probably my favourite one, I reckon.
4: A general rule for how much you'll need is 3 litres per day, per person, per man, per degree, over 25 degrees Celsius, per kilometre, if walking on foot.
3: I used to love, what I loved about, and I really miss about my childhood, is how everyone used to gather around for a set day and time to watch a show.
1: That's right.
3: You know, like the Leyland brothers on, you know, Sunday at 5:30, or you know, Sale of the Century had come on, and we'd all have a bit of fun together as a family. I used to be able to do the run up like Tony Barber.
1: Yeah, was he the best presenter, Tony Barber?
3: Yeah, I can only remember him.
1: Glenn Ridge did it for a while.
3: Okay,
1: there were a couple.
3: Yeah, I used to do the run up for him in the lounge room.
1: Stephen Silvani's wife was one of the girls.
3: She
1: on
3: was
1: the,
3: a
1: Victoria
3: girl,
1: Nichols, Elise Platt. They were different. What about when you're a kid? There's nothing more Australian than Skippy.
3: Oh, yeah.
1: I mean, all kids love Skippy the kangaroo.
3: Yeah.
1: The most iconic, not the most, one of the most iconic, Kath and Kim, our Australian.
5: Kitty. Look at me, please. Look at me.
3: Well, that'll be right up the top.
1: Right up the top. When I was travelling a lot, and I really, really missed home, I missed our humour, I used to get VHSs of Hey Hey sent to me.
3: Hey Hey, it's Saturday.
1: I did, yeah, around the world.
6: Let's hear it for the boys, Daryl and Ozzy!
1: I just miss that Aussie humour.
3: Well, if you're home on a Saturday night, you're watching that, aren't you?
1: Red faces, all of that. Fantastic. So many great Australian TV shows. Tell us now, 133353.
3: Hamish, did you have a good one?
7: Oh, well, for me, I think it's no contest, Mr. Inbetweener.
8: My name is Ray. I'm 40. Got a kid, divorced. Do you think that you've got an anger problem?
3: I watched that, Mr. Inbetween. It's not Mr. Inbetween.
7: Yeah, sorry, my bad. I was thinking of the Inbetweeners as well at the same time. I put them together.
3: That's right. That, he was just a taxi driver in Australia, wasn't he?
7: Yeah.
3: Before he did that.
7: Yeah, yeah, he was an absolute unknown, a real total nobody.
1: And a great... Went
3: bit of Aussie TV,
7: that was phenomenal.
3: Love that.
1: What's your best ever? 133353. And as I said, you'll get the chance to vote if you want online with TV Week. But what's been our best ever Australian TV show?
3: And we've got a great prize, a Jim Jefferies double pass to go and see him at the Theberton Entertainment Centre. Is that what they call
1: it? Theberton Theatre.
7: Theberton Theatre. Yep,
3: Theberton
7: Theatre.
3: All right.
1: September, it's going to be 70 years since Bruce Gyngell first said, welcome to television in Australia. It was
2: Good
1: an iconic moment.
2: And welcome to television.
1: There you go. Welcome to television. So they're going to celebrate this, and they want us all to vote on our best ever Australian TV shows.
3: All right, let's get Angle Vale. G'day, Christy.
9: Good morning, guys. How are you?
3: What's your favourite show?
9: It would have to be Underbelly, and I know there was quite a few, but the first one obviously was the most iconic.
1: Yeah.
9: In the, you know, most people knew the story. So
3: was that the Melbourne Underbelly Wars? Is that the first one?
9: I believe so.
3: I watched The Last King of the Cross about Sydney recently. That was really good as well. And they had the chopper. It was fantastic, I'm voting for that one too, Christy. Thank you.
9: Yep.
1: All right, let's go to Dave at Andrew's Farm. Hello, Dave. Best ever Australian TV show.
10: Well, I was going to say Hey Hey Saturday, but Ditch told that one. So there's a couple that wouldn't really go with. Bidey at the moment. That'd be the good old Kingswood Country and the Paul Hogan show.
1: Yeah, Kingswood Country probably would get thrown off air these days.
11: The Kingswood? You're not taking the Kingswood!
3: Well, no, keys on the fridge. That was a good one.
1: Yeah, it was indeed.
3: Let's go to Mark from Happy Valley. G'day, Mark. Who do you like?
12: Oh, the Paul Hogan show had us in tears.
3: Yeah, you're just like Dave.
12: And like Leo Wanker still cracks me up.
1: Leo Wanker. And he had, my favourite was Luigi the Unbelievable.
3: Luigi the Unbelievable.
1: keep a dancer Maria, he'd say.
3: All right, let's go to Hawthorne Dean. G'day, Sharon.
13: Hey, guys, how you doing?
3: What's your favourite TV show?
13: Mother and Son. I watch it with my 88-year-old father who's got dementia, and he's so much like her, but he laughs and he laughs and he laughs.
1: Well, Sharon, Gary McDonald was the original, and, of course, he was Norman Gunston, which because you've just reminded me of that. I loved Norman Gunston growing up. He was hilarious.
13: Absolutely.
1: Good on you, Sharon. That's a good one.
3: Yep. All right, let's go to Hallett Cove. G'day, Chris. What TV show in Australia did you like?
14: Yeah, the series-wise was The Sullivans with Paul Cronin and Lorraine Bailey.
1: Yeah, Paul Cronin. Yeah, that was around for a long time, wasn't it?
14: Yeah, then you got your documentaries. You can't go past Harry

0: Burton. Hello, Alex.
1: How are you going, guys?
2: Yeah, very good, Alex.
0: All right, best TV show.
1: Oh, I reckon it was Deadly Earnest.
0: Deadly Earnest. Yes.
1: Yeah, man.
2: What's Deadly Earnest?
0: You tell us, Alex.
1: Oh, come on. So yeah, it was just a horror sort of movies with Elvira.
0: I reckon, was it Friday nights he did it? Or Saturday
1: Correct.
0: Nights?
1: So, nah, Rude, Friday nights, I reckon they were.
0: This fella was as scary as anything. I reckon it was on Channel 10, and he'd sit there and do an intro to the movie that was being played, and he'd tell you all about it.
3: Yeah.
0: And he had Yorick sitting on his lap. Yorick was like a little skull. It was,
1: yeah, exactly. And Elvira, she didn't look too bad in those days either.
0: When you're a kid, it was so scary. Deadly Earnest. Fantastic. Good one, Alex.
2: All right, let's go to Elizabeth Vale. G'day, Kevin. What's your favourite TV show?
4: Number 96, mate.
2: I used to live on number 96, Autumn Avenue, Lockleys. Wasn't that a bit raunchy this year?
0: It was. In fact, Kevin.
4: Yes, it was at that time.
0: First nude shots that we saw on Australian television, a lady called Abigail.
4: Abigail!
2: Yeah, all right.
3: Kevin knows.
0: Not that I know that, but I've heard it.
4: Kevin. Hey, I was only 15. What are you talking about?
2: Yeah, Ditch was only 16. A lot of people on the text line saying the footy show. Which was huge on Channel 9 for a long
0: time.
2: That
0: was, yeah. When it was at its peak, it was magnificent, wasn't it?
2: Yeah.
0: I remember people having to race home to see that.
2: Yeah.
0: You'd be out somewhere Thursday night, you had to get home.
2: Young Talent Time.
0: Yeah.
2: Full Frontal.
0: What about Countdown?
2: Countdown was massive.
0: Molly Meldrum. And it just did so much for Australian music, didn't it? There you go. Some great suggestions there. Unbelievable shows.
2: Yep. Absolutely.
0: Australian TV's been pretty good.
2: Yep.
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7: Step out of the sand straight into Henley Square Pavilion with Rollbush Quality Meats, Innovative Eye Care, Clean Path and Maru Japanese and Korean. They have everything you need inside and out. Triple M traffic starts with Adelaide's biggest delay slate outbound for a breakdown Tonsley on the Southern Expressway near Sturt Road and a road closure following a major crash in Elizabeth Vale. That's on John Rice Avenue between Haydown Road and Main North Road. Detours in place. 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That's the latest traffic on Adelaide's 104.7 Triple M. I say hold
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0: 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Adelaide's Good Times and Greatest Hits. This is 104.7 Triple M with Ruditz and Loz for breakfast. They're back Tuesday after the long weekend. We're playing some of our favourite moments with the guys. And now, I know footy's done and dusted. It doesn't mean we can't play moments of the guys talking about footy and stuffing up.
1: Well, righto, our producer Jazz has walked in. What's going on, Jazz? Hey, guys. Turn yourself on.
2: Thanks, Chopper.
1: There you go.
2: That's Chopper. Speaking of footy, yesterday, Roo, you spoke about the Crows Hall of Fame night and all the inductees.
3: Yeah.
2: And my jaw
3: been on Friday night.
2: Nearly hit the floor when I heard...
3: big occasion.
2: Yeah, big occasion. Clearly very big. Listen to this.
3: John Cale could have been the Crows' first coach, but Graham Corns got the knob.
1: So he got the knob.
2: He got the big knob.
4: Oh,
3: he got
4: wow.
3: The knob.
4: The top knob.
3: Did I
4: the
3: say top that?
4: What?
3: The job, not the knob.
1: You're trying to say the nod, I think, or the job, and it was a combination of...
3: what did I say?
4: You go again. Knob.
1: Anyway, have a listen.
3: John Cale could have been the Crows' first coach, but Graham Corns got the knob. Got the job, I should have said.
2: Yeah. But you're not the first person to have an on air gaffe. So I thought it'd be a good opportunity to go through some of our favourites. So firstly, this was a reporter, Hugh Remington, and he was reporting on the Isaac Rankin and Isaac Quaynor incident last year.
5: Instead, would you know it, the AFL world is talking about the Crows fans who booed Collingwood's Isaac Gaynor.
4: Oh, he says it with such confidence as well.
2: Given the story, too.
3: Yeah. Wow, so he was thinking about that, wasn't he?
2: I won't say too much. What about when ScoMo came to Adelaide?
6: This brings to completion the full financial commitment of the Commonwealth Government to this shitty city shaping. Be careful with that. The city shaping. I'm sure that'll get a run.
2: You think he meant that too?
1: It is still getting a run.
7: Rumour confirmed.
2: Oh, our favourite, the Sandra Sully Late Award, when Sandra Sully was talking about another Polly.
3: Oh, no.
8: Plus, Pauline Hanson in court. Why the One Nation leader has been forced to fight claims that she is a rapist.
9: Can tell me my name.
8: Racist, I apologise. And correct, racist.
4: I'm right, she's just a racist.
2: Yeah. It might be the only time you actually would rather be called.
4: Yes. Yeah.
2: Oh, my goodness.
1: Sandra Sully never made mistakes.
3: She's perfect.
2: Mm. We're going to head over the border here. There was a US reporter talking about pantries.
10: Check your panties. About 175,000 rice. I think that was supposed to be pantries.
3: Check your panties. Auto cue. Yeah.
2: And last but not least, Ditz, I think one of your favourites when Kitty Flanagan was introduced on the project.
11: We're joined now by the Oracle on Everything, Kitty Flanagan. Now, Kitty, should I be worried about my job?
1: Now, I just want to say, it's not one of my favourites.
12: Well, if you keep calling me Clitty, you should,
1: yeah. Roo, you're in good company.
3: I'm in great company.
1: You are. You've made the top 10 there.
3: I'm happy with that.
2: You'll be right. It's rude. It's a Loz. 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
14: 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Triple M traffic starts with Adelaide's biggest delays. It is slow outbound for a breakdown Tonsley on the Southern Expressway near Sturt Road. Road closure due to a major crash in Elizabeth Vale on John Rice Avenue between Haydown Road and Main North Road. Detours in place. 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That's the latest traffic on Adelaide's 104.7 Triple M.
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15: Hello, it's Anne Stone with you. Be prepared for interest rates to keep rising. That's the word from the Reserve Bank after it hiked the cash rate again yesterday. Many experts are tipping another rise Melbourne Cup Day. Major fuel retailers have been accused of ripping off South Aussie motorists at the Bowser with claims of price gouging ahead of the long weekend.
16: Retailers were quick to jack up the prices as wholesale prices rose with the uncertainty in the Middle East. It's now time for that saving to be passed back to motorists who are really feeling the pain every time they fill up their vehicles.
15: That's the RAA's Peter Natras. Adelaide's had its hottest September day in over 60 years. Yesterday's top of 34.4 degrees, 16 above average, and the warmest since 1961. It was just shy of the all-time September record of 35.1. And briefly, a serious crash overnight has closed John Rice Avenue at Elizabeth Vale. Every federal government department's been ordered to fast-track the replacement of ageing cyber systems after Medicare was hacked by AI. And Aussie travellers are falling in love with Asian airlines, with bookings surging from a Asia and China Southern.
17: Give me fuel!
15: Checking Triple M Fuel Watch on that it's averaging $2.338 a litre around Adelaide this morning, but we've found it for $2.239 at the Liberty Clarence Gardens, where diesel's selling for $2.799.9.
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2: Triple M Adelaide. Sport.
15: The Bulldogs are holding off on finalising their bid for Port Adelaide's Zach Butters. They're expected to wait until deeper into the free agency week before lodging their offer and then giving the Power the chance to match the deal and force a trade or accept pick number 5 as draft compensation. Four Adelaide Crows have recommitted for 2027. Mitch Hinge, Oscar Ryan, Billy Dowling and Charlie Edwards all signing new one-year deals, while Jade Sheedy has turned down an offer to join the Crows coaching team, instead opting to stay with the Redlegs. And there's reports Brisbane star Lachie Neal will sign a three-year deal with Collingwood as early as Friday.
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15: A couple of showers and 25 for Adelaide today and more showers around tomorrow in 21. 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

0: 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They're taking a little break, recovering, recuperating, getting ready to go hard on Tuesday after the long weekend. They'll be back. Some of our favourite moments from the show, which can often be educational, with segments like What We Learned.
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3: Did you learn something?
4: What did we learn?
5: Yeah, after the Crows won on Saturday night, I got a phone call from the wife. I could see when I was still out in the ground. Can the kids go into the rooms? I said, oh, God, I've got to go in there and work for about another 20 minutes. But so I dragged them over the fence and took them in there. And anyway, after we did all that, we're all on a bit of a high after the win. So I said, you want to go for a cruise down Hindley Street? And I had the 10-year-old, 12-year-old and 14-year-old in the Tundra cruising down Hindley Street.
6: The dice on the revision.
5: At 11 o'clock. And it was pumping. There's people walking across
0: the road.
5: Cover
0: your eyes, kids.
5: They had the windows down. Rocco was in the back and Tom were in the back with the windows down looking out. They were, you know, and I don't know if it was Rocco or Tom, but one of them said, what's the crazy house?
6: Oh, boy.
5: I said, it's the horse. Dad's never been there.
0: And then Rocco
5: goes out, it's the strippers.
0: Oh!
5: He knew what it was. He knew. So that was funny. We got past the horse.
7: That's gold.
5: And then there was, you know, a heap of nightclubs, and then there's a shisha bar.
0: Yeah,
5: whatever.
0: Yeah.
5: What are they smoking?
3: It's very educational.
5: It's only, you know, I don't even know. It's probably just tobacco. And I heard one
0: tobacco.
5: Of them said it's not weed.
0: Oh, no! It's a great way to find out how much they know.
5: I know. They're telling on themselves. These kids know bloody too much. And then I get up and then we saw one of the, they knew one, a mum was going into KFC.
0: Yeah.
5: They said, there's such and such as mum going into KFC. No!
3: Busted!
5: Yeah, busted.
0: There's Sharon going into the dirty bird.
5: Straight from the footy. Like, there was people everywhere. What else happened? Oh, there was a cop station. There was obviously heaps of cop cars out there.
7: Yeah. Anyway, all the sights and sounds.
5: Probably not the best place to take your kids.
0: No.
5: Anyway,
0: but in the safety of the tundra, you can. It's sort of like being on safari.
5: It was. It's a lot like that, but a lot cheaper than going to South Africa.
0: Mine's much more dry, what we learnt. But there's a lot. It's called the Wallace Trench Line. It's the Wallace Line, right? It's basically a line that runs through and separates Asian and Australian wildlife. So I've always thought it was a bit weird that
5: never heard of it.
0: Islands so close to each other had really different animals that never crossed over. So certain Asian countries that are really close to other islands will have tigers, rhinos, and sort of jungle animals. And then you go, you know, 200 miles over some water and there's marsupials, like Australian wildlife.
6: Yeah, but you'd still have to swim to get there if you're a tiger or a lion or something.
0: But that does happen, you know. So that's how islands all over the world have similar animals on them that have, you know, but they've never done it.
5: Or people move them?
0: Well, what actually happened was when the world was one, before it separated into all the countries that we know now, it was one piece of land called Pangaea. And when it started to break, it was just one piece of land. All of us, we was just one huge continent.
5: Pangaea.
0: It was called Pangaea. And this was about 200 million years ago. It sort of broke up down
5: Jesus
0: the middle.
5: Was Jesus alive then?
0: No. Nowhere near close. It broke up down the middle and it started to separate and move around the globe. One went left and one went right. And then those two, the left and right, met up on the other side. But because they were so far apart from each other on Pangaea, they had completely different animals and everything on there. Even though they're right next to each other now, they're completely different sort of species. And they never crossed over because this trench line is 200, it's so deep. It's the deepest water that, and the currents are too intense. That tigers who can swim like distances like that never did it, and they still haven't to this day. And so you'll go to one island in Indonesia and it'll have tigers and lions, and then you'll go to the next island and it'll have like Australian wildlife on there. And it's really, it's interesting. They're all so close
6: never
0: together.
6: Never heard this before.
0: And they are completely separated by this trench.
6: Wow.
0: So there you go.
6: All right. Good one, Loz.
0: Yeah.
6: Mine's a bit dry as well, just quickly. So my son got married recently. He's having his honeymoon in Europe. I just always get reminded of how good we've got it here. It's a bit of an old man story, but you know, you don't know how good you got it. But they're on a beach in Italy, $130 beach club, like to just to sit on the beach.
0: Oh my god.
6: 80 euros.
5: What, to get a sunbed?
6: This has got to pay 80 euros
7: just to
6: sit on this beach.
7: Go to the beach.
6: Yeah. So they're private. They're private beaches.
5: Wow.
6: Sit on
5: so
6: rocks. Just yeah. never ever whinge about sitting on, where you know, Henley Beach or
8: yeah. We have to pay $14 to get on Silver there. Sands
6: Positano,
8: the other week.
6: I think.
8: Can you believe it? I don't want to support the Surf Life Saving Club with 14. You know, like that is, we are so lucky.
6: I know.
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6: 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They're beautiful. Mm-hmm. And you don't have to pay 80 euros.
8: 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Just drive up the Southern Express.
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11: 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Triple M traffic starts with Adelaide's biggest delays. It is slow outbound for a breakdown in Tonsley on the Southern Expressway near Sturt Road and a road closure following a major crash in Elizabeth Vale on John Rice Avenue between Haydown Road and Main North Road. Detours in place. You can now book an RAA approved repairer online. 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You know you can trust them because RAA do. That's the latest traffic on Adelaide's 104.7 Triple M.
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0: Morning, it's Keegan with you. Snow Patrol on the way in a sec. If I lay here. Jason Cars, and speaking of cars, if you'd like to win yourself $50,000 in Adelaide, you've got two choices. You can win a race of the BP Adelaide Grand Final.
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0: Or you could win our $50,000 no-repeat workday. I know what one's easier, and it doesn't involve four wheels. Hear a song, play twice while you work. 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
0: Oh, okay, good. we haven't had a song repeat yet, but I did play a snippet of Snow Patrol earlier saying it was coming up. That's probably what's confused it, Andy. 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